0: 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The call is free, and some say the advice is worth exactly what you pay for it. Daniel's with us in Indianapolis. Hey, Daniel, what's up?
1: Hey, how are you?
0: Better than I deserve, man. How can we help?
1: So I'm trying to figure out if I should file for bankruptcy.
0: Ooh, that sounds scary. Okay.
1: Yeah.
2: What's going on?
1: So right now I'm married and we bring home $7,700 a month together, but she's talking about separating. And so on my own, I only make $3,850 a month. So I'm upside down quite a bit at the end of the month.
0: Okay. What's going on with your marriage, hon?
1: Not really sure. Basically, there's just a lot of resentment for how I was the last year and a half. Sorry.
0: Okay. How you were? What were you?
1: I'm not very present.
2: Do you guys have kids?
1: Yeah, I have a 6-year-old daughter. Mm-hmm. We have a 6-year-old daughter.
0: Mm-hmm. Well, typically when there's an overwhelming amount of stress having to do with money, it's the number one cause of marriage fighting and divorce. And so if you're thinking about bankruptcy, that means you're in a mess, and that's probably at a minimum contributed to your marriage issues, if not being the major cause of your marriage issues. And then we blame it on, or we point at something like saying you're not present. Yeah, I'm not present because I'm totally in my own head trying to figure out how I'm going to get out of this dadgum mess. So that could be very possible. So how much debt have you got, hon?
1: Not counting the house. I mean, the car's $14,000, and then got about $13,000 on an HVAC loan, and then $19,000 on one credit card, $1,300 on another credit card, and $4,000 on another credit card.
0: Okay.
2: Were you guys using...
0: And that's all your debt, you and your wife, other than your home?
1: And then a fourth credit card at $4,000. Sorry.
0: Okay. All right.
2: Well, it's about 70. I mean, you're close to $75,000 in consumer debt. Was the credit card spending? I'm just curious because there's multiple with relatively high numbers on it. Was that to keep things afloat when you guys were paying bills, or was that just discretionary spending that you weren't even aware that you were doing?
1: Stupid choices on my part and trying to fund Christmas without talking.
0: Have you been running the money by yourself?
1: Yeah.
0: Okay. All right.
2: Did she have any awareness of where you guys were at this level of debt?
1: Not this level, no.
0: So that's part of what she's pissed off about too.
1: Kind of, yeah.
0: Yeah, kind of.
1: This has come out after the fact.
0: We're almost bankrupt. Yeah, I'm pretty mad at you. Yeah, okay, that could happen.
2: But it came out after the fact. So everything kind of hit the wall with the marriage.
1: Yeah.
2: And then other things started coming out in conversations, and this being one of them.
1: Yeah.
0: How long have you been married?
1: 13 years in August.
0: Okay. Are you guys plugged into a church at all?
1: No.
0: Okay. All right. Well, here's the thing. The math says you're not bankrupt. If you stay married, you could clean this up fairly quickly working together. But that involves staying together and working together and a whole mindset change on everything having to do with your relationship, you and your wife. But mathematically, if you got $7,700 coming in, you could plow right through a debt snowball on this and get on Beans and Rice, bite Rice and Beans together, take extra jobs, and attack, and everybody having full transparency, knowing what's going on, watching these debts fall away, cutting up the credit cards, never going back again, living on an every dollar budget where both of you see every expenditure and know what's going on. She's carrying the stress of the family with you while you're carrying the stress of the family together. That's called being a couple, and we work our way through this. That is doable. The only question is, are both of you willing to sign up for that?
2: Yeah, and more.
1: This time she's not.
2: Okay. Well, I was going to say, more importantly, are you guys willing to sign up for the marriage too? Right? Like, there's a point. I have John Delaney in my head when he talks about.
0: Can you go to marriage counseling?
2: That you're at a point that the way you're making it sound, Daniel, the only way to really save the marriage at this point is it's a complete excavation of what was, and you guys write an entire new story, which is going to take a lot of work. Working through a lot with a professional, having a therapist or a counselor involved. And as you do all of that, right, you are looking at the things impacting your marriage, and money being one of those. And so as you're going through and rebuilding marriage, you're doing the debt snowball, right? And so that feels like...
0: I feel like I'm missing something here. Has she moved out already? You broke up. Say it again. Has she moved out already?
1: No, she's planning to move out in 2 weeks.
0: Okay. To where?
1: An apartment.
0: Has she signed the papers?
1: Yes.
2: Was there something major, Daniel, just versus you not being present?
1: No.
0: All right. So what I would love to have happen in your old story is for the both of you to sit down and say, before we do that, let's go see a marriage counselor and see if we can begin to put this thing back together. And as Rachel said, write a new story. Now, that's the best outcome of this conversation. And so if I were you, when I hang up, I would find a marriage counselor, call BetterHelp, call somebody, and get on the phone and start asking them how to talk to your wife about coming as one last-ditch effort to sit down with a marriage counselor, okay? Because I think this is salvageable. I'm not hearing any reason here to end a marriage. I think you guys get in that. If you can't or won't, you can't control what other people do. So she just says, no, forget it, I'm done.
1: Yeah.
0: I'm out. And that's after you talk to a counselor who tells you how to talk to your wife, be present about talking about possibly saving your marriage, not you just saying she's not going to do it, Dave. That's not an acceptable answer. You've got to put some effort into this, okay? Now, if after all of that and the whole thing still goes up in flames, then you've got this debt. You're still not bankrupt. You're still screwed, but you're not bankrupt, okay? Because basically, you're probably going to end up with half of the debt. She's probably going to end up with half of the debt in most states. And you're going to end up with child support. And you've got a $4,000 a month income. She's got a $4,000 a month income to work with towards the debt. And the house is going to be sold. And that's going to pay off a lot of the debt, including the HVAC. And the car may be sold, but probably you're just going to pay it off. And then you're going to plow through some credit card debt together. And you're going to figure out who's doing what. You're going to end up doing it together whether you want to or not. Because both of them got both your names on them. Even if the judge says that one's yours, until it's paid off, it's not done. And so, but this can work. It's a lot harder doing it as two separate entities, though. Everything in life is a lot harder. Raising this kid is a lot harder.
3: Your home
0: everything
3: for
0: is harder as
3: Brad
0: two separate
3: Kenny.
0: Entities. So save your marriage.
3: 11 a.m. KDAL.
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9: We're expecting plenty of sunshine to start the day with a couple cumulus clouds later on during the mid to late morning hours as well as this afternoon. But the sunshine and dry weather will continue at least through tomorrow. Highs today likely to get into the 60s across the region with some 50s closer to the head of the lake as well as along the north shore as winds are out of the south and east. With Northern News Now, I'm meteorologist Brendan Pham for 610 and FM 103.9 KDAL.
0: Michaela is in San Diego. Hi, Michaela. How are you?
10: Hi, Dave and Rachel. Thank you for taking my call.
0: Sure. What's up?
10: I'm calling in with kind of a two-part question about business cash flow concerns. My husband had worked at this business for over 20 years, and we recently bought it. We took out two personal $50,000 loans to pay the previous owner and to start the business. But now after 2 months, we're feeling a lot of stress in our new marriage, feel like we're only paying debts, not making any progress, and can't breathe anymore. We need guidance on how to manage the cash flow so we can try and get ahead. The monthly business expenses are between $50,000 and $60,000 a month, but the income varies between $40,000 and $70,000 depending on the month. My second question
0: you paid $100,000 for a business that breaks even?
10: He told us it didn't. He said that it had a significant cash flow, but we are finding that we're only breaking even. He said it's a slow time period right now.
2: Did you look at previous books of the business, like the last 12 months before you bought it, to see seasonality, if that is true?
10: He didn't really offer that, and we kind of went on good faith because my husband had worked for him for so long, but I'm realizing now that maybe we should have.
0: No, not maybe, absolutely.
10: Yeah.
0: You stepped up into a bear trap. What kind of business?
10: It's an appliance repair business.
0: What is the $50,000 to $60,000 in overhead on appliance repair?
10: Mostly it's payroll. There's six technicians, but we're also paying for health insurance, rent, software insurance. Let's see, what else? Auto insurance, website, leases on the vehicles, which I don't agree with. But
0: so the six technicians are not working all the time.
10: Well, there's three office staff and three technicians. We did used to have four technicians and one quit during this time frame, so we're trying to hire a new one.
0: Why would you want more expense?
10: We're hoping that he can also bring in more income.
0: And why would you have that hope if you're not already overwhelmed with business?
10: Yeah.
2: Are you guys turning down a lot of business?
10: No, right now they're pretty busy. I think my husband's schedule, he's booked out to next week. So not turning down a lot of business, but we're at least a day or two busy all the time.
0: Yeah, okay. So here's the thing. What you have to ask what must be true for this to work. And so revenues have to go up and expenses have to go down for this mm-hmm. to work. That's a basic business premise, right? We all know that. And so that's what you've got to start asking yourself, what can I do to get revenues up and get expenses down? And none of these things are going to be easy. They're all going to be painful. Like, your husband's going to be working, like, all the time. Welcome yeah. to being self-employed. And the technicians, you're going to get them to where they're so busy they can't breathe. And then you're going to bump your rates and start charging more. And then you're going to lay off one of the three office staff or two, and you're going to be down there doing the books. And then you're going to look at getting rid of these leased trucks and get some old trucks that show up, because nobody gives a crap what you're driving if you fix their dishwasher.
10: Yeah. The hard part is that I'm active duty military, so I can't move there yet.
0: Okay. All right.
10: And I'm debating if I should pause my TSP savings
0: yes.
10: to put that money towards the debt. Okay.
0: Yeah, yeah. You guys got to clear this debt, and you got to stop everything and get where you can breathe. But the point is, the more you move into increased revenue and decreased expenses and more margin in your personal budgets, the more there's a light at the end of the tunnel that's not a train. And then you can, you know, the problem with where you are is if you feel like you're stuck there forever, that's an untenable place. That creates unbelievable anxiety. But when you're in a hard time, but you can see your way out doing some hard things, well, the brain will help you do that. That's
2: Caleb,
0: a natural.
2: Where is your husband right now living? If you're in San Diego, where is he?
10: He lives up in the Fresno area.
2: Okay, and you guys are newly married. How long have you been married?
10: 1 year.
2: Okay.
0: Were you deployed something?
10: No, we just met living in two different locations.
2: When are you guys planning on being in one location together?
10: Next year. I retire next year.
2: Okay. I'm just wondering, does he have this level of stress as well? Because you're the one calling us, and you're not even in the same city with the business.
10: His stress is easily 2 to 3 times
2: what
10: mine
2: you are.
10: Is.
2: And so you're just hearing it. You guys are talking through, and you're like, I'm just going to call and see what they say.
10: Yeah. Yes, exactly.
2: Okay.
0: And you don't owe this former owner any money.
10: We owe him almost $400,000.
0: Holy moly! You paid $500,000 for a business that doesn't make a profit?
10: That's why
0: fixing dishwashers? Oh my gosh, kiddo.
10: Yeah.
0: Yeah, you got screwed. Wow. Unbelievable.
2: Okay, so what does she do?
0: So
2: we all just
0: listen, hey, here, I can help you with this real quick. Call the former owner and
2: it's
0: tell him
2: water,
0: to come get it. Come pick up the keys, buddy. I'm done.
2: You just walk away.
0: And walk away.
2: With $100,000 and just pay it off.
0: Yeah, pay the $100,000 off and call that stupid tax.
2: Mm.
0: Call him and tell him to come get the thing.
2: Mm.
0: Screw this. You
2: know.
0: Got hammered.
10: Yeah.
0: Yeah. For a business to be worth $200,000 and $500,000, you need to be making a profit of $150,000 to $200,000 a year. And you ain't going to see that in your lifetime out of this thing.
10: And I think that's what he told us that it was worth.
0: Yeah, well, he's a liar.
10: Okay.
0: I'll be mean. Can I be mean for a minute?
10: Yeah, sure.
0: Y'all were dumb on how you did this.
10: Yeah.
0: I mean, you believed this guy just because your husband used to work there and he got a paycheck. Instead of actually checking out the freaking numbers, you signed up for a $500,000 trip around the sun and didn't look at a stinking number. Just trust some good old boy.
10: Yep.
0: That's like walking in front of somebody. Oh, my gosh. Bless your heart. Yeah, you got a mess. This is not going to end well. I'm calling that owner and saying, I can't do this. You sold me a pig and a poke. I'm done with you. And there's no possible way this thing is worth anywhere close to what you sold it to me for. You screwed me. And here, I'm leaving. You can come pick up the pieces and tell your husband to move to San Diego.
2: Let him come back.
0: Move to San Diego with his new beautiful wife and get a job. And then y'all scratch through your stupid $100,000 worth of debt. And when you look back on that, you'll say, that was the dumbest thing we ever did. Cost me $100,000. By the way, I've done dumber things that cost me more than $100,000. But man, I can look at myself in the mirror and go, you were stupid, Dave, when you did that. So yeah, this is not recoverable. I'm turning this over to this guy. I'm serious. You're not going to work your way through $500,000 in debt.
2: And the seasonality part is interesting appliances. That I'm like, you're just
0: dishwashers don't break in the summer more than the winter,
2: or less than is what he's telling them.
0: I know that's just like absolute bogus. Now, if it was heating and air, maybe we'll talk about it.
2: Yeah,
0: some come and go on heating and air, but that is, you said appliance repair. Appliances aren't on a schedule for repair. Refrigerators don't go, oh, I'm going to wait till after Christmas to break. They don't do that. So this guy's full of it, and he sold it to you, and he's sitting over there grinning, going, look at these fools sending me checks. No more checks for Bubba. Nope, I'm done.
2: Okay, so how does that, really quickly?
0: I'm serious. You're probably going to get yourself sued.
2: I was going to say, legally, how do you do
0: but
2: that?
0: The other thing I would do is, when he sues me, then I would countersue him for fraud.
2: And say you lied. This is verbally what was said.
0: When
2: yeah.
0: you lie to do a business transaction, that's called fraud.
2: Yeah, yeah.
0: And this guy was fraudulent. He lied about how much money this business makes. I promise you he lied. Way seriously lied. And the dumb part was you believed him. So you're probably going to get sued. You're probably going to have a countersuit. And you definitely got to pay the $100,000 that you borrowed from real people. Oh, jeez.
2: Sorry, Michaela.
0: Yeah, this is awful. I'm so sorry. I'm aghast on your behalf.

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1: Minnesota News Network, I'm Sean Maloney. The U.S. Department of Justice has announced criminal charges against 15 people for fraud and stealing $90 million from the state of Minnesota. Colin McDonald is the Assistant Attorney General for the National Fraud Enforcement Division.
2: Today's charges are unprecedented. They include the highest loss amount ever charged in a Medicaid case in Minnesota and the largest autism fraud scheme ever charged by the Department of Justice.
1: Feds say they've deferred $350 million from Minnesota's Medicaid program as it waits for revalidation from the state on its services. Even with a slight dip to 67.4% last month, Minnesota's labor force participation rate remains well above the national average. Deed says it's the fourth straight month of declines and is a growing trend. Employers did add nearly 16,000 jobs last month, and the unemployment rate held steady at 4.5%. And a Bemidji man faces sex crime charges in five North Dakota counties. Investigators say 44-year-old Scott Skirva had an inappropriate relationship with a girl from age 14 to 17 after meeting her at a New Rockford cafe. This is MNN.
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4: CBS News Brief. Congress delays votes on reconciliation as some Republicans oppose the Justice Department's anti-weaponization fund. CBS's Nicole Killian.
5: Senators, both Democrats and Republicans, have been concerned about who's going to get paid from this fund, more specifically whether or not that could potentially include individuals who attack law enforcement here at the Capitol on January 6th.
4: $90 million is what authorities say 15 people stole from Medicaid programs in Minnesota. Assistant Attorney General Colin McDonald.
2: Our cases today involves 7 different state-managed Medicaid programs that have been systematically pilfered.
4: An Air France flight heading for Detroit eventually made it there after making an unexpected stop in Canada after being barred from entering the U.S. due to concerns over the Ebola virus. CBS's Usher Qureshi.
6: Air France allowed a passenger from the Democratic Republic of Congo to board in error. It's unclear when the person was last in the Congo or if they were showing any symptoms.
4: CBS News.
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0: Okay, now that I can breathe again, let's give a little bit of recap to talk about how to value and how to buy, how to purchase a small business. Okay, a small business is a lot of work. I've run one most of my life, and Ramsey today is a $300 million business. It's not that small anymore, but it's at its heart a small business. And I coach about our Entree Leadership team, and I coach about 10,000 small businesses. We'll be with 3,000 people next week at Disney at the Entree Leadership Summit event, teaching leadership and business acumen to small business people. So this is something that we do. It's not just a random guy who gets people out of debt that this poor lady, Michaela, called and had gotten herself into a mess. So it's good for us to, part of what we want to get out of this is to help the individual caller that calls in, but we also want you guys to get a lesson and learn and inspiration from and so forth anytime we take a call on here. And so that's how we decide who we're going to talk to on the air on this show. So backing up then. Number one, small business is all-encompassing. It is the hardest. When you own your own business, it's the hardest boss you'll ever work for. Your boss will work you to death when you're your own boss. It's hard. It is not to be taken on by someone who got married 20 minutes ago. Bad idea. Okay? It's a strain on you physically, mentally, emotionally, spiritually, and it's a strain on your family.
1: The stress of it all.
0: Yeah. When I started this business, I worked 16 hours a day, 5, 6, 7 days a week. You talked to my wife, Sharon, when Rachel was a little bitty kid and this business was growing up, that she felt like a single mom a lot of times. And she, for all practical purposes, was. That's what a small business is. You don't do that on a weak marriage. You don't do that on a new marriage. And you don't do that when both spouses are not fully engaged. You don't do that when you live in separate cities. So rule number one, violated two rules right there, okay, before we get started. Because it's hard, y'all. It's really, really, really hard.
1: It's a season of grind when you sign up for it.
0: When you mm-hmm. buy a business or you start a business, it's hustle and grind.
1: Mm-hmm.
0: Hardcore. And that's okay, but know what you're signing up for. And it's not going to make everything better. It's going to make everything worse for a while. And the idea is we're going to make more money and have control of our destiny, and that makes things better over time. But that's not where it starts. Then the second thing is, if you're going to buy a business, you investigate and expose every single number in the business, all the accounting, and particularly the tax returns. Because they may lie on their accounting and they may lie to you, but most of the time the tax returns are going to be some semblance of accurate. And if they say to you, and you're looking at a business, oh, don't pay attention to the tax returns, we actually make more money than that. What they're saying is we are lying to the federal government on our tax returns, committing fraud, but we're trustworthy. That's what they're saying to you. So run away when someone says something like that. Okay? The tax returns are the number. I'd look at least 2 years, but probably 5 years.
1: Yeah.
0: I want to see the trend line of the profits over the last 5 years. And what are the profits they actually paid taxes on? Now, if you take $100,000 and put it into a good mutual fund, you can make 10 or 12% pretty much any year. So if you were going to take $100,000 and buy a high-risk small business where I'm going to have to pour myself out and hustle and grind, you need to make a minimum of a 20% rate of return on your business. Okay? And you need to make probably a 25% rate of return. So here's how that translates in valuing a small business. You look at the net profit after everyone is paid, including the guy that works there that hasn't paid himself. If you weren't working there and you had to hire a manager, you take the manager's salary out and you have the net profit of the real business if you're an absentee investor to determine what kind of actual revenue this business is creating. Because if he's just paying himself and that's all, you're not buying a business, you're just buying a job. You don't need to buy a job. Just go get a job. But don't buy a job. So if it pays $100,000 and that's all it pays, and you can make $100,000 doing something else, well, then don't pay to buy a business that only pays you what you would have made putting up nothing to work for somebody else. So don't buy a job. Instead, after everybody is paid, if I'm living over here in Tennessee and I'm buying this and the thing will operate over there completely, what is the net profit then? And if you want a 25% rate of return, you multiply that number times 4, and that's the value of the business. If you want a 20% rate of return, then you multiply it by 5, and that's the number. So if it made, after everyone was paid, $100,000, it's worth $400,000 or $500,000. If it made $10,000, it's worth $30,000 or $40,000, which means don't buy it.
1: And it's worth $10,000. That's right. What they should have paid
0: exactly
1: for that business.
0: Instead of $500,000. If you'd actually looked at this goober's tax returns, you would have seen that after he got paid, the thing had no net profit, which is what they have discovered now that they're running it instead of just working there. The skill of being a technician inside of an organization is different than the skill of owning and operating a business. You can be a very smart graphic artist, a very smart software engineer, a very smart accountant. You can be a very smart anything and not know how to run a business. They're different skill sets. And you have to consider that. So if you're a heat and air guy and you've been working there 20 years and the heat and air guy wants to sell you the heat and air company, you're not qualified to run it yet. You've got some skills. You've got some, metaphorically, tools you need to put in your belt to get ready to run that. Because you can fix an air conditioner doesn't mean you can run a heat and air company. Because you can sell real estate doesn't mean you can run a real estate company. It means you can sell it. That's different. So you've got to consider those things when you're valuing out and deciding, is this an appropriate purchase for me? And then lastly, if you have to borrow money to start all of this, you've increased your risk 100 times. Don't do it. 80% of the small businesses fail in the first 5 years, according to the Small Business Administration, which is really not a trustworthy organization, but it's the only number we've got. 8 out of 10 don't make it. And if you're in the restaurant business, it's 95 out of 100 don't make it. So just because you can cook doesn't mean anybody's going to buy your barbecue. It just means your neighbors liked it when you gave it away. That's all that means. You're not qualified yet to operate a barbecue joint and got $250,000 in an SBA loan, and now we've got Dave's Barbecue. Not so famous Dave's, right?
1: I was gonna say, I think there is a Dave. There was a Dave's.
0: Yeah, that just occurred to me as I said that. Yeah. But the see what I'm saying? So that's the thing. You've got to dig into this. If those, and you know why 80% of those companies fail, those little businesses fail? Cash flow problems. Cash flow problems are created by two things in small business. Not paying your taxes because you're taking all your money home because you didn't have enough money coming in to eat and now you're starving to death. And so you don't pay your taxes, you don't pay your quarterlies, or worse than that, you don't turn in the withholding. And if you don't pay your 142s, they're going to come get you forever. That's not bankruptable. You're going to get it. That's the withholding numbers, okay? On your employees, you have to turn that money in. You can't keep that money. Wow. And guess what the other thing causes cash flow problems is? The debt. When you went and borrowed money to start and run this business. And so one of my friends is sitting out here and he paid off $500,000 on his business. And that means he's the exception of the rule. He made it out alive. Most people don't make it out alive when they do that. They don't make it. Don't sign up for that trip. It's not worth taking.
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0: 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Naya is with us in Boston. Hi, Naya. How are you? Or Naya. Naya.
1: Hi. Yes, it's Naya.
0: It is Naya. I got it right the first time. Okay. How can I help today?
1: Yes. So I am currently in baby step number two. I have $112,000 of debt total. And I am just struggling with being in a long distance relationship and essentially staying intense while also still investing and prioritizing that as well.
2: How far is the relationship? How far apart are you guys?
1: 4 hours.
2: Okay. How long have y'all been together?
1: So it's a year and a half.
2: Okay.
1: So it's more
0: how
1: so
0: many
1: like
0: times have you physically seen each other?
1: Once or twice a month.
0: Oh, okay.
2: Good.
0: All right, good. Because I asked that question one time and the lady said never.
2: Yeah.
0: And I wanted to make sure what I was dealing with. So, okay. All right.
1: Well, that's what I'm struggling with. Because I recently just picked up another part-time job. I do have
0: so what do you, what is your career and what do you make?
1: So I'm a property manager and I currently make $65,000 a year.
0: What about him?
1: That's a great question.
0: What does he make?
1: That's kind of a struggle in the relationship, but yeah.
2: Oh, it's a struggle because he's not working or he won't tell you.
1: Both.
0: He won't tell you because he's not working and he's ashamed of it.
1: Yeah.
0: Yeah.
2: Has he not worked for a while?
1: Yes.
2: Okay.
0: So why?
2: Why is he not coming to see you then?
0: Yeah, he ain't got nothing to do.
1: He does. There's a trade-off. I mean, it's just like that's the struggle. And ideally, it would be to live in the same state. But
0: No. Stop. You did not answer the question. You completely deflected. This guy's got nothing to do. Why are you driving to him?
1: Because he says it's more comfortable for me to go there.
0: Yeah, I bet it is. He does
2: he
0: a lot of things that are comfortable
2: like a
0: for him.
2: Winner.
0: It's more comfortable not to work, too.
2: No. Oh, no.
1: Yeah.
2: Is it bad? Do you see it's bad?
0: Do you not hear yourself?
1: Yeah.
2: Oh, man. Okay, but you love him, you know?
0: So, well.
2: Shoot. Yeah. Uh-oh. How old are you?
1: I'm 25.
2: Okay. I've been together a year and a half, and you're just way more mature than he is, and he's going to be a husband that's going to... Everything about him right now will be magnified in marriage. So.
1: Yeah.
0: All the good and all the bad. Okay. Mostly the bad.
2: And not that people can't change and grow, but for the most part, he doesn't sound very proactive right now to come to you or to get a job. Oh, no.
0: Okay. Yeah. So not talking about the debt snowball, which is actually how you framed the question. Then we got all up in your personal business.
2: Oh, sorry.
0: But personal business is there because it's personal finance. So you're going to be my 25-year-old little niece for a minute, and I'm going to be old uncle, ugly Uncle Dave, okay? And I'm going to love you. I'm going to love you like you're in my family. All right. So if you had a daughter, you need to think about what she would tell you or what you would tell her about this guy. The same stuff Rachel's telling you. Now, having said that, if you want to pursue this guy, that's fine. But he needs to show some initiative in two areas to be worthy of you, my princess. In order for him to be worthy of you, he needs to be a working man. Period.
1: Okay.
0: And he needs to pursue you, not you have to pursue him. He needs to get his little butt in the car and drive over and see my princess, the niece. Because you're worth that. He's not worth you chasing him. You're worth him chasing you.
1: Right.
0: And if he can't do that, he's disqualifying himself.

0: Does that sound like good old uncle advice?
1: It does, yeah. It's just, I am, like, annoyingly obsessed with you guys. It's all I listen to, and I'm just so sick and tired of being sick and tired.
0: Well, you're going to get out of debt because you're not going to be driving over there as much. Because he's going to be driving to you, and you solved your problem. So now you can keep working your debt snowball. But as long as you're distracted with this character, and you're the only one putting out all the effort and the money while he sits on his comfort self. So if someone's wanting to date one of my daughters, comfort does not need to be a word that comes out of his mouth. Discomfort, while he serves and takes care of the princess that I raised sitting next to me, the good kind of princess, not a bad princess. And so when Winston,
2: not an evil queen.
0: When Winston Cruz came into my house to talk to me about dating my daughter, he there are requirements, and being a productive young man is one of them.
2: Well, and can I be super, probably a little prideful? I don't even think you had to say that to Winston, because he was doing...
0: I never had to.
2: That makes it okay
0: for him to be there.
2: In college? You know what
0: but
2: I mean? Like, there's
0: but I guarantee
2: a,
0: yeah, you, I'm yeah. gauging that.
2: Yes, yeah, yeah.
0: And if you don't qualify, you don't get invited back. And that's the mean old daddy.
3: Dad, the boys in the youth group are scared of you.
0: Good. Keeps away wusses and jerks. Two things I don't want dating my daughter, right? Yeah, so... And productive is a good thing for a young man, a young woman to be.
2: Yes, for anyone's soul in society. But again, not to be like overgeneralization with gender, but there is something about a guy of going and doing something productive with his life.
0: Highly unattractive to not do that.
2: So it's
0: to the father of the daughter.
2: Well, that, and then on top of that, I mean, seriously, but and it'd be one thing if he's like struggling in the job market. You know what I mean? Like, we hear lots of stories and situations.
0: Yeah.
2: But the final, but the straw of like, he doesn't want to drive to you because it's uncomfortable.
0: I've been in a lot of job markets. I've never struggled. Yeah. Run down Home Depot, buy you a leaf blower. Rich people are afraid of leaves. You can always find something to do. There's something to do. There's always something you can do for money. I mean, that's just...
2: I know. I'm just trying to give a little grace to like, the situation.
0: Yeah, he's trying to find himself. Yeah, that's good. But,
2: my
0: princess niece, what I want you to do is I want you to stay in your town and invite him to come see you. And if he does, he might be worthy of pursuing. If he refuses to come see you on his dime and he refuses to become gainfully employed, please move on. However, while we're doing all of that, of course, we've solved the other problem. You now can work and work on your debt snowball, and you're a productive person. You're a property manager, a professional young woman that makes $60,000 a year and more, and you're awesome.
2: Yeah.
0: Act like it.
2: Yeah. And if you can work extra, you know, $2,000-$3,000 a month on top of anything you can squeeze out, and anything that you can
0: sell.
2: If there's a car.
0: That, you got a $50,000 car in that 112.
2: Sell the 12, start knocking, yeah.
0: Oh, that's what we were driving 4 hours away. Oh, good. Okay, got rid of that, too. Yeah. Can't come see you? Got rid of the car.
2: Oh,
0: there we go.
2: There's an excuse. Like, sorry, I sold my car. Can't do it. Oh. And my $7,000 car probably isn't 4 hour worthy of a road trip, so I won't be able to do that.
0: I'm thinking that hoopty's not going to make the trip. So, yeah, you got to be careful when you call this show, boys and girls, because we love you, and we're going to treat you just like you're a member of our family or some of our best friends' kids or something like that. And we're going to put our arm around you and tell you the truth, and sometimes it's a little disconcerting to hear all of that. But we love you, Naya, and we're glad you called in. And I think you've got an incredible future, but
2: yes.
0: I want you to put more value on yourself. This is The Ramsey Show.

0: Welcome back to the Ramsey Show in the Fair Winds Credit Union Studio. I'm Dave Ramsey, your host. Thanks for joining us, America. Rochelle is with us in Columbus, Ohio. Hi, Rochelle. How are you?
1: I'm doing okay, Dave. How are you?
0: Better than I deserve. What's up?
1: I'm trying to get some advice on whether we should sell our house in order to pay off our debt. My husband wants to sell the house and move back to his hometown to clear all our debts and start over. And I'm just concerned that that's not the right move. And I'm also just emotionally overwhelmed. So I figured I'd call for some advice.
0: Well, that's nice. Thank you.
2: Do you feel like you're concerned about moving back to the hometown more or selling the house or both?
1: I'm so sorry. I was just sitting in my car.
2: You okay?
1: Yes. My husband pushed a button on my car that made it beep.
0: Oh, it's okay. You're fine.
2: Sorry. You're fine. No, you're good. No worries.
1: I'm walking down the neighborhood now. So my concerns, I'm just a little emotionally overwhelmed because I do like our house and I like our neighborhood.
2: Mm-hmm.
0: And you don't want to move to his town.
1: Well, there's pros and cons to both. I'm just in a fragile state emotionally, and I feel like if we just move without changing the behaviors that got us here in the first place, we're just going to have the same problems in a new location. 100%.
0: 100%. That's true. But if you change your behaviors with a fresh start, if you change your behaviors with a fresh start, it could be a good move. So what does he do for a living?
1: So he is a security contractor. He's a professional bodyguard for a celebrity country music star right now.
0: Mm-hmm.
1: And he's salary $7,100 a month,
0: uh-huh. And
1: whether he's on tour or whether he's at home.
0: Will keep doing that regardless of where you live, whether you live in his old town or the current town.
1: Yes.
0: Because he travels
1: can do
0: a
1: that
0: lot.
1: From anywhere. Yeah.
0: Okay.
1: But on his off time that he is home, he was an HVAC, person with a union job, which provided us benefits and an additional $4,000 per month. He got laid off because of his unpredictable bodyguard job. So now we're only living on the bodyguard salary, and he's doing extra side gigs and picking up other security contracting and just kind of making it work. But we're just paycheck to paycheck.
0: So how much debt do you guys have, not counting your home?
1: So we have $10,000 on his truck and $16,000 on our van, and about $14,000 in credit cards and about $3,000 in medical bills.
0: Mm-hmm.
1: And we owe $8,000 to the IRS because we didn't take out taxes properly last year for self-employment with security contracting. And so we've got to get a payment plan set up with the IRS for that.
0: Okay. Have you been doing your quarterly estimates this year?
1: No, we have not, because his security work this year is he gets the taxes taken out from the salary job.
0: Oh, they changed
1: job.
0: It. They made him a W-2. Okay.
1: Yeah, he got this salary job. So now when he does...
0: But any of the side hustle stuff he does, you've got to set money aside and
1: then,
0: do your quarters.
1: Yes, exactly.
0: Yeah.
1: Yes.
0: Okay. All right. How long have you guys been married?
1: Like 19 years.
0: Uh-huh. And how old are your kids?
1: We have 15-year-old twins, and I have a 5-year-old, a 4-year-old, and a 22-month-old baby, and a 19-year-old.
0: Mm-hmm.
2: Yeah, that's overwhelming
1: in
2: general. It's a lot.
0: That would put me in a fragile state.
2: Yeah, that's a lot. That's a lot.
1: Yeah.
0: Okay, so I'm going to tell you this. Unless both of you hate the house, I would not sell the house. I would sell his truck.
1: Okay.
0: He never drives it.
1: Well, he just recently bought it so that he had something to get himself down to Kentucky. Because his country music star lives in Kentucky. He has to drive down there regularly, leaving me at home with the kids.
0: Oh, I see. Okay.
1: So he bought it. Yeah, so he does need a vehicle.
0: Okay. And he can use the truck for side hustles as well. Okay.
1: Yeah.
0: All right. Then
1: exactly.
0: That won't work. But, basically, you've got, what you're telling me is the debt you've got, you can clean up if you guys lean into this and live on beans and rice and beans for a period of time. But he's...
1: I'm not sure if we can. I don't know. That's why
0: I don't know why you can't.
1: He feels like
0: why can't you?
1: Because he said he's working his life away, and he's so miserable, and he's so tired. He's so fired up.
0: That's not changing. That's not changing when you move.
1: Well, he said that it'll be a lower cost of living, and our debts would be wiped out.
0: No, yeah, but that doesn't change. He's still on the road all the time. I'm working so hard. Oh, he's talking about his side hustles are killing him?
1: Yeah.
0: Oh, wow.
1: He's here with me now.
2: I think he's right there, too.
1: He said that...
0: I don't care.
1: He said
0: dude,
1: that then whatever money he does make could go towards something instead of just scraping by. So I
0: yeah, well, something could be like owning a home that your wife wants to live in the neighborhood she wants to live in because she's got a freaking house full of kids while you're off on the road with a country music star. Yeah, I think that's part of the gig you signed up for, him, son. So, yeah.
1: Well, I'm not saying I don't ever want to move. I'm just saying I would rather us try to dig our heels in and get our behaviors fixed first before we make a rash decision.
0: No, you did say that. You're changing your story. You said, I love this house. I love my neighborhood. I don't want to move. That's what you said.
1: I do, but
0: okay.
1: I mean, I know I could be happy anywhere, you know.
0: That's different. You did say, I don't want to move. I like my
1: Maybe
0: house.
1: Not right this second, yeah.
0: And it's not because you want to change your habits. You do need to change your habits. Both of you need to do that. For sure, and you need to get on a written budget. So what I would tell you guys to do is get on an every dollar budget. Don't go out to eat. Don't go on vacation. Pour every dollar on these debts. Cut up every credit card. You take any side income you can do to create from home. He takes any side gigs he can take in addition to his bodyguard gig. And you guys tear into this debt full throttle for 6 months, 12 months, next March. Revisit this, and if everybody's still miserable and we're all dying and the only way to fix this is sell the house, well, then sell the house. But I don't think that's the problem.
2: Because what's wild is if you got two extra $1,000 a month just to put at this,
0: you'll be done
2: in 2 years. Do you know what I mean? Which is long, but also not really.
0: Not only 2,000 extra, you already make 7,700 plus side gigs.
2: Plus the side gig.
0: Yeah.
2: Yeah.
0: So, I mean, you get some extra, he gets some extra,
1: you
0: guys cut.
1: Our mortgage,
0: but you're spending, you guys got to quit spending money like you're in Congress, too. How much is your mortgage payment?
1: It's $2,400.
0: Okay. That's not killing you. So, you
2: hey,
0: guys
2: listen.
0: Do whatever you want to do, but that's what I would do.
2: Yeah. And I would look at the van and the truck. And we've gotten more calls than not that actually their vehicles, they actually have, they're upside down, or no, they're not upside down on it. And so if you guys can do anything to even move those, because to me, I'm like, that's $26,000 of this. So
0: but you're
2: if
0: not
2: there's any
0: dying,
2: wiggle room
0: dude,
2: there.
0: Dude, you're not dying from working extra to take care of your family and clean up the mess you made for 1 or 2 years. It's not going to kill you.

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6: We're expecting plenty of sunshine to start the day with a couple cumulus clouds later on during the mid to late morning hours as well as this afternoon. But sunshine and dry weather will continue at least through tomorrow. Highs today likely to get into the 60s across the region with some 50s closer to the head of the lake as well as along the north shore as winds are out of the south and east. With Northern News Now, I'm meteorologist Brendan Pham for 610 and FM 103.9 KDAL.
1: There's a thing in psychology called cognitive dissonance, which means that you are stressed and there's a frustration level building up because things are inconsistent in your emotions and in your brain. Frustration, anger, all these types of high energy emotions start to appear.
2: Fear.
1: Fear.
2: Stress.
1: And when you have that around money and you see a quick way out, like selling your house to pay off all your debt, it tells you I can make all of this psychological pain, cognitive dissonance, go away if I just sold the house. So we're always looking for, human nature is to look for the quickest way away from the pain. It is not always the best methodology for your long-term health. The quickest way away from the pain after surgery is not doing physical therapy, because physical therapy is painful. But if you don't do physical therapy after a knee or an elbow or a shoulder, it won't work. It'll freeze up. You have a problem. So you have to lean into the pain to get the best long-term result, and that's usually true with money. So what's painful in the, you pick the short-term pain and the long-term gain in any money equation, it's almost always the right one, versus the short-term gain and the long-term pain. Mm-hmm. There's always a trade-off. So if you sell your most expensive asset, your home, it's very mathematically expensive to move. It's emotionally expensive to move. It's relationally expensive to move. It's the biggest disruption you can cause to happen automatically in your life, short of some kind of a tragedy. And so it's the last thing we tell you to do. Now, if you've got a house payment that's 60% of your take-home pay, we're going to tell you to sell it, regardless of the pain, because it's not sustainable. But just looking for a quick way out of your debt and cashing in your retirement and having a huge penalty and tax bill is a short-term release for a long-term stupid move.
2: Yep.
1: Selling your home often is a short-term release, becomes long-term stupid, because now you don't own a piece of real estate anymore. Real estate starts going up, and you boxed yourself out of the market, because you're renting in your old hometown in that guy's case. So when we say suck it up, buttercup, play through, it's for your good, because it's 10 years from today, it's going to be the best decision to not go through a home move. Now, again, if you have to, it's different. But
2: or if you want to, right? If they were talking about it.
1: If you just don't like the house.
2: Yes, yes.
1: I hate this area. I don't want to live in this state anymore.
2: Yep.
1: That's okay.
2: Yep.
1: That's a good point. But don't do it as the quick fix, as the basically the sole motivation, because I'm tired and I don't want to work extra. No, work extra. Be tired. It's worth it. 10 years from today, you'll be glad you did. The 10-year from now version of you will like the current version of you better.
2: And you know,
1: if you will pay a price to win.
2: Yeah, and I think what he said, or what she said he said, you know, to a degree is very relatable, that he's working his butt off and it's just going to payments. Like, you know, it's different if you work hard and you make all this extra money, you get to do fun stuff with it. But when you're in that season of sacrifice, allowing that to be a driver too, of like, I am pissed. That's why even like selling the cars, it's like, okay, when you do the math, you know, okay, what if I got a $5,000 car and $5,000, how much extra was I having to work for that $5,000 that was sitting in a truck equity that yep. could be to this, right? Like, you got to be thinking about it. And that starts to like really mess with you. And you actually see the hours I'm working, what, you know, if I could sell an asset to save on yeah. a day of working, I'll do that all day. Like, we'll just keep moving
1: could
2: stuff.
1: Could she drive a $4,000 minivan right. instead of a $16,000 right. minivan? And because she's got more kids than, gee, man, there's yep. kids everywhere.
2: Yep.
1: And, you know, that kind of thing. So what we want for you is to hurt in the short term, not the long term, so that you win in the long term. If you're going to choose pain today that gives you the long term result.
2: Yes.
1: The Bible says no discipline seems pleasant at the time, but it yields a harvest of righteousness.
2: And
1: so the way I'm going to say that is wah. Or suck it up, buttercup. Or it's the same thing.
2: And honestly,
1: live like no one else so later you can live and give like no one else.
2: Yeah, the short term, right? Sell, if they sold the house, and that's the gain is short term. But long term, you think about it, the dynamic of even moving to his hometown that she wasn't crazy about could be long term pain in a bitter, you know, any bitterness in her of like, oh my gosh, we got stuck in the small town that I didn't want to be at the first place. We yeah. made that move 4 years ago, right? You're doing it all out of desperation, not out of clear-headedness and desire for both. And that's a red flag for me.
1: What feels good in the moment is seldom the right financial decision. It feels good to impulse a brand new car. and put nothing down and lease it and drive it off the lot. Long term, it's one of the dumbest things you can do. It feels good in the moment to buy something you can't afford, to eat something you don't need to eat. It feels good in the moment, but the long term consequences to your health and your financial wealth are real. And so that's the trade-off we human beings make. The ability to delay pleasure for a greater good is the primary sign, psychologists tell us, of emotional and spiritual maturity. Can I look at a great future and pay a painful price to get to the great future? That's maturity. Learning to delay pleasure. I was looking at a piece of research the other day on one of the podcasts that I follow. I can't even think which one it was. One of the psychologists that's out there. And they were talking about this study they did of 7-year-old kids. And they put them in a room, and they put 3 marshmallows in the middle of the plate. And they said, do not eat the marshmallow. And they walked out of the room with, you know, 2-sided mirrors and cameras and everything, and watched them sit there. 100% of the 8-year-olds ate the marshmallows. However, some of them went, you know, 10 seconds. Some of them went 10 minutes before they ate it. The ones that went 10 minutes, they studied them 15 and 20 years later, and they were inordinately more successful because they delayed. They had the, even at 7 or 8 years old, they had the
2: personality.
1: They had the discipline to avoid something that is harmful.
2: Is that nature or nurture? Did they learn that in a household, or you think that's part of your personality?
1: No, I have no idea. I do know this. Regardless of how you got there, once you're there, it's a choice.
2: Mm-hmm.
1: Whether DNA got you there or your mom and daddy got you there, once you're sitting in front of the marshmallow, it's still your choice.
2: You still have the ability. It's so true.
1: You still have a choice. I mean, you know, so it's, you know, we do know now, for instance, that some people have a genetic predisposition to being alcoholics more than others,
2: mm-hmm.
1: right? But once you know that, then you still got to take a drink or not take a drink.
2: Right, right.
1: You got to decide.
2: Mm-hmm.
1: Am I gonna do this or not?
2: Mm-hmm.
1: And so, you know, who falls off the wagon, who doesn't fall off the wagon? All these things are, this is all tied to this emotional maturity thing of delaying pleasure for a greater good. And it really is maturity. Sometimes we see it in a young person. We have a 19-year-old call in here with the numbers are just astronomically amazingly positive, right? We're like, how did you do that at 19?
2: Mm-hmm.
1: And we're all aghast at how wonderful this 19-year-old is. And we get that call on this show fairly often because we get those kinds of 19-year-olds around here. But the reason we're all kind of so impressed is that he or she matured to that degree at that young age. And it's not a chronological maturity. It's an emotional and a spiritual maturity. And so I think the way that I got propelled forward in that category was when I was the opposite and was impulsive as crap, did everything, get rich quick. I went broke as a result, lost everything, including my dignity. And I'm humiliated, not just humble, and sitting there with driving a $100 car. You were born that year, and I've got a babies I can't feed. And so I didn't have a choice. I snapped and went to the other side of the equation. And so I don't want that for you guys as your method of learning. I'd rather just teach you.

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2: Minnesota News Network, I'm Sean Maloney. The U.S. Department of Justice has announced criminal charges against 15 people for fraud and stealing $90 million from the state of Minnesota. Colin McDonald is the Assistant Attorney General for the National Fraud Enforcement Division.
3: Today's charges are unprecedented. They include the highest loss amount ever charged in a Medicaid case in Minnesota and the largest autism fraud scheme ever charged by the Department of Justice.
2: Feds say they've deferred $350 million from Minnesota's Medicaid program as it waits for revalidation from the state on its services. Even with a slight dip to 67.4% last month, Minnesota's labor force participation rate remains well above the national average. Deed says it's the fourth straight month of declines and is a growing trend. Employers did add nearly 16,000 jobs last month, and the unemployment rate held steady at 4.5%. And a Bemidji man faces sex crime charges in five North Dakota counties. Investigators say 44-year-old Scott Skirva had an inappropriate relationship with a girl from age 14 to 17 after meeting her at a New Rockford cafe. This is MNN.
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5: CBS News Brief. Congress delays votes on reconciliation as some Republicans oppose the Justice Department's anti-weaponization fund. CBS's Nicole Killian.
6: Senators, both Democrats and Republicans, have been concerned about who's going to get paid from this fund, more specifically whether or not that could potentially include individuals who attacked law enforcement here at the Capitol on January 6th.
5: $90 million is what authorities say 15 people stole from Medicaid programs in Minnesota. Assistant Attorney General Colin McDonald.
3: Our cases today involves 7 different state-managed Medicaid programs that have been systematically pilfered.
5: An Air France flight heading for Detroit eventually made it there after making an unexpected stop in Canada after being barred from entering the U.S. due to concerns over the Ebola virus. CBS's Usher Qureshi.
7: Air France allowed a passenger from the Democratic Republic of Congo to board in error. It's unclear when the person was last in the Congo or if they were showing any symptoms.
5: CBS News.
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1: All right, today's question comes from Matthew in Oklahoma. Dave, it's addressed to you. Ready?
0: Okay.
1: Dave, back in the early days of establishing the 7 baby steps, did you ever have to use your emergency fund? If so, what type of emergency happened that you felt warranted using the savings account for? Huh.
0: Well, when I was climbing out of this, there weren't any baby steps because I hadn't started teaching Financial Peace University yet. So there was no starter emergency fund of $1,000 and later a fully funded emergency fund of 3 to 6 months of expenses. I just had the goal of the 3 to 6 months of expenses. So I did use that emergency fund, the big one. The only time that is specific, I think it's the only time, but if not, it's almost the only time, was that, did I cash? I might have cash flowed it, but I think out of the budget, but I think.
1: Almost 40 years ago.
0: I used the emergency fund. No, it's not that long. It's 30 plus years ago.
1: Okay.
0: So we had just bought the house on Victory Trail.
1: Oh, okay.
0: Mm-hmm. And,
1: I was 8.
0: You were 8 years old.
1: So 30 years,
0: so 30 years ago. So, that heat and air went out. And it was $7,000 at that time, which today would be $17,000, right? But, the heat and air went out, and I called a guy, and he fixed the heat and air, and I wrote a check. And it was the reason I remember it was the first time we had a catastrophe happen that we had the money. And it was just like an that's when I came up with the phrase that when you have an emergency fund and you have an emergency, it's an inconvenience rather than a crisis.
1: Mm-hmm.
0: You've heard us say that 100 times.
1: Yep.
0: But that was every time before that the heat and air blinked, it was a crisis because I didn't have the stinking money. And the only reason I'm thinking I might have cash flowed it is I paid cash for the house. So, and from a book deal that we had done on Financial Peace. And, but it's possible that I was low enough on cash that I used the emergency fund
1: for that.
0: But I have a distinct memory around it, so I must have.
1: Mm-hmm.
0: Other times I know I cash flowed everything else after that, whatever broke or blew up or whatever, because we've always kept a larger amount of cash than most people because it gives my wife, after what we've been through with bankruptcy and everything, it gives her an extra level of security. We always laughed and said our emergency fund had an emergency fund. And so, and that's been largely true in the last 35 years. So, but in more recent years, I don't think anything about it. It's all cash flowed. It'd be very unusual for me to have an emergency today that I actually tapped into a store of cash to fix it. That would be very strange. We did not have to do that during COVID, even in our business, because the business never became unprofitable. So we never had to touch the, even though we lost huge sums of revenue, we never went into the red. And so we never had to touch our retained earnings. So it didn't happen then. And that would have been another time that it could have happened. But yeah, that's an interesting question. It makes me go back and think. I remember more clearly all the times I didn't have emergency fund, and there was drama and gnashing of teeth and crisis and everything else. Wyatt is in Pennsylvania. Hey, Wyatt, how are you?
2: I'm good. How are y'all doing?
0: Better than I deserve. What's up?
2: Well, I had a question here. I'm not exactly at a, I guess, financial trouble crossroads, more at a what do I do now crossroads. I have a $65,000 in total debt over my head, and I'm trying to figure out if it might be a good idea to sell my truck for around $41,000 and take like $20,000-$25,000 in the hole to get myself out of debt faster.
0: So you owe $65,000 on the truck?
2: I owe 61, 62 roughly, and then I owe about 4,000 on credit cards.
0: And what's your household income?
2: My income is 78,000 a year.
0: And are you married?
2: No.
0: Okay. Yes, I would sell the truck even if it was paid for.
2: All right.
0: Because here's a good rule of thumb. Things that have motors and wheels go down in value. You cannot build wealth while you own too many things that have motors and wheels. Too many things is defined in our world as more than half of your annual income. Your truck is more than half your annual income in value. And so it's eating your lunch. Every day it goes down in value, and you're trying to pedal uphill, and it's killing you. So are you sure it's only worth 41 or 45?
2: I got bored one night while I was at work, and I checked the Kelley Blue Book value, which in my experience is a little bit heavy-handed with its estimates, but it estimated it around 41,000 because...
0: Private sale or trade-in?
2: I believe I put down trade-in. I don't remember exactly.
0: Yeah. I go back and do a little research. Because what kind of truck is it?
2: It's a 2025 2500 HD. It did have an accident about a year after I bought it. Well, less than a year after I bought it. And it has like some minor paint damage. But other than that, it's mechanically sound.
0: Yeah. Well, this is a hardcore work truck. And so there's probably a pretty good market for it.
2: Right.
0: Versus if you just had some kind of weird truck or something, it might be harder to sell. So this, you might be able to sell it and get out
1: of
0: it.
1: Did you roll negative equity into it?
0: No.
2: I don't believe so. They quoted $76,000. I put $10,000 down as the down payment.
0: Yeah. So you bought a truck at the time that was you bought a truck at the time that you paid for it what your annual income was about. And so and so ever since that day this truck's been hammering you. And so that's what brings you to this question. So I rest my case. You know, I think I would sell it if I woke up in your shoes. And I like a nice truck. I've got trucks. I love trucks.
1: Yeah, so you just have to take a small loan from a credit union or something for the difference, and enough to
0: get you a $5,000 truck, and then become a rich guy. Because most of the guys that drive trucks like this aren't the rich guys. Most of the guys that drive trucks that are $5,000 or $10,000 are the rich guys, and especially on a construction site. Yeah. All right, Bridget is in Chicago. Hi, Bridget. What's up?
3: Hello there. Thank you so much for taking my call.
0: Sure. How can we help?
3: What I was calling for was that, so I was a teacher, now I'm an administrator, and I'm fully funding my pension, and my contribution is 9%.
0: Mandatory.
3: And so my question
0: is that is, that is a mandatory is, contribution?
3: It is, yes.
0: Okay. All right.
3: And so my question is, should that 9% be included as a part of the 15% that should be towards retirement?
0: Excellent question. Okay. There's two problems with your pension. One is you don't have any control over what it's invested in.
3: Okay.
0: Two, so the outcome of what you end up with at the end is totally up to someone else. Okay.
3: Mm-hmm.
0: The second problem is because pensions are heavily regulated, what they invest in is more conservative. And so your average rate of return that you're going to see is about 7%. Mm-hmm. So because of those two things, I would take your 9%. I would count about half of it. So if we want to just use round numbers, let's count 5% of it towards your 15. I'd still put in another 10 in money that you control. But that's giving it some credit, but we're not giving it 100% credit, so to speak. It'll still be there. I'm not predicting the end of it. But I think you'll do a lot better with a 10% contribution than you do with this 9% contribution.
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0: Matthew is in Boston. Hi, Matthew. How are you?
15: Hi, David. How are you?
0: Better than I deserve. How can we help?
15: So I'm calling because I'm kind of in a

0: been working kind of like an administrative role with her cousin, not getting nearly as much about, like, you know, she went from probably $5,000 a month to about $2,000 a month now.
1: And what do you make?
0: With my, I make about $4,500 a month.
1: And what do you do?
0: Accounting.
1: Okay. And so if she got laid off during maternity, she had the baby, and you guys knew you weren't making it, why did you keep doing exactly the same thing for 2 years?
0: Well, I think we have just kind of our principles of, you know, we didn't want to pay for daycare, especially since it's so expensive up here, and you know, having being at home, I work from home, and then she is also at home, so she's kind of just watching. Watching our daughter, and then also
1: still not answering my question. That doesn't, none of that changes the fact that you were going in the hole every month, and you kept doing that for 2 years. Why didn't you change something?
0: Yeah, I mean, I think that's a very good question. I've, you know, I think we were just kind of a little naive, and now we're at the point where, I mean, we're going to look into it regardless, because we were trying to get out of Massachusetts, yeah. But we're
1: so you have you have you have a second child on the way, right?
0: Save us. Yes.
1: Okay. All right. And you make $4,500. And what is your, how much debt do you guys have, not counting your home?
0: So not counting the home, it's about $30,000, mm-hmm. And that's pretty well. Should I include student loans as well?
1: Mm-hmm. Yeah.
0: So with student loans, probably about $50,000.
1: So about 20 in student loans. What's the 20 in student loans? So what's the 30?
0: It's pretty much all credit cards now.
1: Okay. Yeah. No card debt.
0: $30,000 in credit cards. We do have a. Actually, yes, we do have a car as well. There's about $20,000 on the car left to pay.
1: Mm-hmm, mm-hmm. Mm-hmm. And what is it? What kind of
0: what
1: car?
0: What the car is?
1: Yeah, what kind of car?
0: Just a Tesla Model Y.
1: Okay, all right. That car will bring more than $20,000, won't it?
0: Possibly. It's it'll probably just pay off the loan.
1: Good.
0: More likely, I believe.
1: Good. Sell it this week. You can't afford a payment.
0: It is our only car, though. That's the other
1: That's
0: thing.
1: Okay. I don't care. Sell it this week and get you a $5,000 car. You
0: okay.
1: Can't afford to drive a Tesla. You're broke and going in debt every month. These are the kinds of the ways you need to start talking to yourself. I can't afford to do this. We can't afford to go out to eat, which you've been continuing to do. You're broke. You can't afford to go on vacation. We can't afford to buy 3 airline tickets and take the babies to see her mother. We're broke.
0: Mm-hmm.
1: But you haven't been telling yourself that. So you got $30,000 in credit card debt paying Tesla payments. That's what I'm talking about.
2: Does that feel accurate, Matthew? Do you get that?
0: Yeah. Yeah. I mean, I've been making cuts where I can. We've definitely made the cuts, but just clearly not
2: How much
0: enough.
2: In the hole per month are you guys that you're having to use credit cards for?
0: So pretty much we're probably putting, started this dumb thing when we did have both of us working where I said, let's rack up points. So let's put everything on the credit cards and pay everything at the end of the month. Which we were doing fine with until she lost her job. And then we're like, well, let's just keep putting it on the credit card so that we can continue to
1: one more
0: pay
1: time,
0: everything that we
1: need
0: to
1: pay.
2: So how much?
1: If we were to do a really tight budget, which you have not done and now you've got to do starting today, how much do you really have to stay afloat beyond the $6,500? $4,500 from you, $2,000 from her.
0: So is that just to survive and pay credit cards, or not?
1: Just to survive and pay credit cards. No eating out, no new shoes, no new purses, no new hobbies, nothing. What does it take to feed your freaking family only?
0: I put everything down. It's

0: to be, I just like on my own simple budget, I have about negative $300 left to put everything at the end of every month.
1: And that's not how y'all are living right now, right? Y'all are a little bit more widespread. So
2: $300. So then how much is the Tesla? When I get rid of the Tesla payment.
1: How much is that per month?
2: Now you're balanced.
1: How much is the Tesla payment a month?
0: Right now it's $700 per month.
1: Perfect. Yeah. Good.
2: Ta-da, okay. Now we got $400 in margin.
1: Yep.
2: You're driving a $5,000 car, not a $20,000 car. Do you have any money anywhere saved?
0: We do. I do have, just some money in like Robinhood and
1: how much?
0: Simple investments and stuff like that.
1: How much?
0: About like $5,000 in there.
2: Perfect. Go buy a car with that and sell the Tesla. And now you're $400 upside, $400 right side.
1: And cut up the credit cards. Say it together. Do you have one with you right now, Matthew?
2: A card?
0: A credit card, yes.
2: Yeah.
1: Take it out right now. Cut it. Just cut one. Just do it.
2: I want to hear it. I want to hear it in the phone.
1: Will he do it? He's gonna be like, "Oh, I left it in my other wallet." Do it, Matthew. You got it. This is the start of change, Matthew. This is the start of change. You got to do some extreme stuff. You guys have to stop. You got to stop the whole thing.
2: By the way, we're completely aligned with your wife being at home with the babies. That's great. But we're going to put your butt to work.
0: Yeah. I mean, I've been trying to make more money. I started just like a woodworking side business.
2: Well, I think you make more money doing bookkeeping on the side.
1: You got one?
2: You got a card?
0: Yep.
2: Let's hear it.
0: Yep.
2: You did it? What kind of card was it?
0: Yeah. As a Discover card.
1: Yes.
2: Oh, you just discovered freedom, Matthew.
1: Matthew, we're so proud of you. Way to do it. Seriously, you got to start making some action steps. Yeah. And that's one. That's a proclamation of like, we're done.
2: Next thing is cut the cord on the Tesla.
1: It's hard to go into credit card debt when there are no credit cards. You know what I mean? Like when you don't have an option.
2: Yeah.
1: Literally, when you physically don't have an option, you have to start getting creative. And you're like,
2: then
1: okay,
2: you gotta
1: what do we have to
2: start whittling
1: sell?
2: Away at these cards.
1: Yes.
2: Cut them all up, whittling away at them. They'll start to go away. You don't have the $700 ridiculous car payment. You've got to make adjustments to be able to live the life that you are choosing to live with your wife being with the babies. And again, we're aligned to
1: Which
2: help you do that, but we're not going to act like it didn't cost something.
1: It does cost
2: something. She has a $3,000 less income now than she had. And so,
1: and let me go back to what you said, Matthew. You said now she's working for my sister-in-law or a family member making less, you know, because it sounds like a favor kind of thing. If she can find a side hustle with the hours she's doing and get paid twice as much because it's not some weird connection of family and you're like being nice all day.
2: All day.
1: All day. So
2: let
1: like
2: the family be nice somewhere else.
1: Yes. Yes. You guys are in a mode. You guys, you have to, man, get on this. But yeah, it's the $50,000, those student loans and credit cards. You start chipping away, and in 2 years, Matthew, you guys could be out. If you guys can get an extra $2,000 a month by working extra, selling stuff, it's amazing the progress you can make. So
2: we got you to cut one card. If we really get you to sell the Tesla, you can really do this.

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12: And we return to Our American Stories and the story of John Moses Browning. Between 1900 and 1914, Browning sold 1.25 million of his slide-action pistols, what author Nathan Gorenstein called the iPhone of its time. Let's return to the story.
13: And so the Germans say, what do we do about this? Because people didn't appreciate you fire a gun, the bullet will go for a mile. You had guys in Europe, and women too, sort of showing off to their friends and shooting people. Or you had people on trains doing target practice, not out of any venal aspect, just because they didn't really understand that they had a weapon in their hands. Anyway, FN also starts making another Browning design, which is the semi-automatic shotgun, which is a huge popular thing in America and Europe. And the Brownings start becoming very wealthy because they're getting royalties on all these guns. And back in Ogden, Browning's brother Matt turns out to be a really good businessman. He becomes a banker. He invests in companies. They build an opera house with a couple of other folks from Ogden that's still there in Ogden now. And he becomes head of the school board, and he becomes one of the major folks in Ogden. And while Browning, the inventor, is well known in his home state, he's not in the rest of the country. That doesn't happen until 1917, 1918, when America enters World War I with an army that has no guns, essentially. I mean, that's virtually literally. They had like 400 machine guns, I think, and it was a very small army. So they had to get arms. And the only person, well, the arms they chose were John Browning's arms. He had created, before the army asked for it, between 1900 and 1912, on his own, he had created a modern machine gun and a modern automatic rifle. The rifle is the Browning automatic rifle, which people are famous, which he's famous for and was used until Vietnam. You see it in World War II movies all the time. And it was the first automatic rifle adopted by the American military, and the only one of it, only it was far more advanced than any of a couple of versions that were in use in Europe, which were much larger, heavier, unreliable. He also invented the 30 caliber machine gun. That's also the machine gun you see in every World War II movie, either with a vented barrel or with a big water-covered jacket. So he had these designs sitting there, and so he drags them out, and they get perfected. And they stopped building them in huge numbers. I might add, they're also issuing his 1911 pistol to troops. So this one guy is arming the American military except for rifles. And so he gets all sorts of attention, and people want to know who he is. And there were all these profiles written about him, but the interesting thing missing is him. There's not one quote from Browning in any of these profiles. His brother, Matt, must have issued press releases to people about his brother, because a lot of these articles sort of quote the same anecdotes. But, you know, they were asked about, well, why do you make guns? I mean, guns have been controversial throughout American history. The pro-gun and anti-gun fight is not new to this era. So one reporter got Browning to agree to let him paraphrase him. And here's what Browning said when asked him. He was asked, why don't you make automobiles? Browning assured readers that he was a peace-loving man who deplored war, indeed had spent most of his career making sporting arms, but was compelled to answer his nation's call. So Browning is now famous, but you know, he's not a kid. He's in his 60s at this point. He has his

0: They have saved the world from the Nazi menace and Japanese imperial ambitions. And what a story this is. A terrific job on the production by Greg Hengler. And a special thanks to Nathan Gorenstein for sharing the story of John Moses Browning. His book, The Guns of John Moses Browning, The Remarkable Story of the Inventor Whose Firearms Changed the World, is available in bookstores or wherever you get your books online. And what a story to tell about the inventiveness that started way back in that shop of his father's at the age of five. We learn this over and over again. The Wright brothers, no big PhDs from colleges. No, theirs was making their way in a bicycle shop as mechanics. And what we learn here is for 15 years, as Nathan said, John Moses Browning got a PhD in firearm engineering ever since he was a boy in his father's shop. The story of John Moses Browning here on Our American Stories.
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11: We're expecting plenty of sunshine to start the day with a couple cumulus clouds later on during the mid to late morning hours as well as this afternoon. But sunshine and dry weather will continue at least through tomorrow. Highs today likely to get into the 60s across the region with some 50s closer to the head of the lake as well as along the north shore as winds are out of the south and east. With Northern News Now, I'm meteorologist Brendan Pham for 610 and FM 103.9 KDAL.
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8: Tonight is our final broadcast from the Ed Sullivan Theater, where... 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
13: 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Colbert referred to a poem for his audience.
8: I cannot adequately explain to you what the people who work here have done for each other and how much we mean to each other.
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13: This is the day already here in New York where after 99 years, CBS News Radio will cease to operate. A bit of history from CBS News correspondent Mark Strassman.
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13: 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Holiday travel is already underway for the Memorial Day weekend.
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19: People are packed in Union Station in Washington, D.C., and this traveler headed to New York City says he is not driving.
20: I take train primarily. It's a way to get around Manhattan, but even down here, I try to take the metro.
19: This woman says...
21: Cars out unless we absolutely need.
19: That's because...
21: We just filled up the tank, and it was over $70.
19: It used to cost around 50 bucks. Allison Keyes, CBS News, Washington.
13: The U.S. is restricting traveling from the part of Africa where the Ebola outbreak is. Correspondent Ian Lee reports from Detroit, where a plane from Paris was not allowed to land.
22: A mistaken passenger caused travel chaos Wednesday after Air France boarded an individual from the Congo on a flight from Paris to Detroit, according to U.S. officials.
23: We can't have Ebola cases coming here. So you saw we're now not allowing people to come in.
22: U.S. entry restrictions aimed at limiting the spread of Ebola forced the plane to divert to Montreal.
13: This is CBS News.
24: Join Adriana Diaz and Kelly O'Grady for the perfect start to your weekend. 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
13: High gas prices are causing some school systems to rethink a student activity.
30: Some school systems have considered canceling end-of-the-school-year field trips because of high diesel fuel prices caused by President Trump's Iran war.
31: We want to be able to provide opportunities for our students to get outside of the school building to do learning experiences, but they second-guess whether or not they can do that because of this rising fuel cost.
30: Sean Tidwell is transportation supervisor for the Indian River School District in Delaware. After nearly 35 years still with immense pride, I say one final time, Jim Crisula, CBS News.
13: The federal government has given final approval for a controversial segment of the Dakota Access Oil Pipeline that crosses the Missouri River. The decision by the U.S. Army Corps of Engineers means the pipeline will continue operating, but with extra safety features. The Standing Rock Sioux Tribe has long opposed the pipeline. Michael Toscano, CBS News.
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2: This is Lee Habib, and this is Our American Stories, the show where America is the star and the American people. 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Here's Brig.
3: My first job was raking leaves when I was 8. I knocked on a door, and these two guys open the door, and they're looking at me. They go, "What do you want?" I said, "Can I rake your front yard for a dollar?" He goes, "Yeah, go ahead." I was just jacked. You know, I was going to make a dollar. This is my first job. And these guys, I had a car backed in, and they were moving stuff out of the house. And then they took off and said they'd be back. And I said, okay. So I kept raking leaves. And this another car pulls up. He looks in his house, comes running out, and he goes, "Who the hell are you?" And I go, "I'm raking your leaves. The guy said I could rake the leaves." "What guy said you could rake the leaves?" And I went, "The guy that was moving stuff out of your house. He was being robbed, and I didn't know it." And so the cops came, and they were asking me questions. I'm going, "What is going on?" Well, then the cops left, took the report, and then I finished, and I knocked on the door, and the guy answers the door. He goes, "What do you want?" I went, "I want my dollar for raking your leaves." He goes, "For God's sakes, I just got robbed. I mean, I'm 8, right?" So the guy gives me a buck, and I just remember going home, like, not thinking anything of it. And I told my mom the story, and she was, like, shocked. So that's how my working life started. Work was always part of what us kids did. Me and my buddies started mowing lawns. There weren't those landscapers back then. It was just neighborhood boys cutting grass. And so we just opened up the white pages. And I remember my buddy, Tim Falmer, and I, we went through and said, we need to mow 10 lawns. And then if we can mow 10 lawns, 2 lawns a day, Monday through Friday, then we can spend the rest of the time at the beach. It's like, let's do it. And it was uncanny, but everybody would call. They went, "Well, sure." It's like, wow, this is easy. So we would haul our lawnmowers behind our bikes, and we had a couple horrendous wipeouts doing that. But a lot of people looked at us and went like, "Man, you guys are like going after it." And so we love being our own boss. I like being my own guy. We bought a 66 Ford pickup truck from Michigan State University. It was an old agricultural truck, just a beater. 3 on the tree, shifting us up on the column. We made a lot of money with that truck. My brother and I started getting into moving just trash and brush around. And then my mom started this is after she divorced. She started another business. She would go to estate auctions, and she would buy furniture and then haul it to this little store that she leased out, clean it all up, and resell it. And so she bought this whole truck for about $300, like a 15-foot step van instead of just a pickup truck. And told us, you know, if you want to use that for your moving, go ahead. And that's what really got us into moving, like apartments and small homes. And when John and I started the business, it was called Men at Work Movers. And underneath that, it said, "Two men in a truck, $25 an hour." And then my mom drew on a napkin a cartoon truck with 2 stick men in it. And that's where our logo came from. And our logo to this day is a drawing that my mom made on a napkin. And she said, "Why don't you drop Men at Work Movers and just call yourselves what you are, two men in a truck." So that's where our name came from. We were small guys. I was probably 5'7" and maybe 140. We'd show up at someone's house, and I can't tell you how many times I'd get this. People would look at me and their shoulders would slump. It's like, oh crap, here we go again. Is there a problem, ma'am? Well, we were expecting a couple scrapping lads, and we're expecting two men, not two boys. It's like, I totally understand. I said, I'll tell you what, let us work for you for 15 minutes, and if it doesn't work,

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7: I'll say to you what I've said to every audience for the last 11 years, and I have meant it every time. 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Thanks for being here. And let's do it, y'all.
6: His final guest, Paul McCartney, who appeared with the Beatles on that stage with Ed Sullivan in 1964.
7: But I'm just curious, when you're here, what's your sense, Brian? When you close your eyes, do you hear the girls screaming?
8: Yeah.
6: McCartney gave him a photo of it.
7: Wow. To Stephen, you're better than the Beatles. No. Paul McCartney.
8: No, it doesn't say
7: that. It does. 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
8: It doesn't say that.
7: When my editors are done, that's what it's going to say, Paul. Thank you. That's so lovely. Thank you very much. That will go up
8: for
7: in my...
8: For you, Stephen. Anything.
6: CBS News Special Report. I'm Michael Toscano.
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8: 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CBS's The Late Show had its final broadcast over this past evening. One of Stephen Colbert's guests was actor Bryan Cranston.
9: Maybe I could be your last guest. Ooh. 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The thing is, and I'm right here, we already have a pretty special one lined up. 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
8: And that was Paul McCartney. 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Longtime correspondent Peter King on how he sees his experience here.
10: You know, I've long said that it's like being on the 1927 Yankees, the radio news version, of course.
8: When we think of high gas prices, we usually think about driving, but this man in Louisiana loves to take his boat out, and it takes a lot of gas.
11: I just want the gas prices to go down so I can go fish more.
8: The average for a gallon of regular gas in Louisiana is $4.05, about 45 cents lower than the national average. CBS News Brief. I'm Michael Toscano.
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9: 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One of Stephen Colbert's guests was actor Bryan Cranston.
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11: 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I'm sorry.
9: And that was Paul McCartney. 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Longtime correspondent Peter King on how he sees his experience here.
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9: When we think of high gas prices, we usually think about driving, but this man in Louisiana loves to take his boat out, and it takes a lot of gas.
13: I just want the gas prices to go down so I can go fish more.
9: The average for a gallon of regular gas in Louisiana is $4.05, about 45 cents lower than the national average. CBS News Brief. I'm Michael Toscano.
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6: CBS News Brief. Gridlock in Congress over President Trump's nearly $1.8 billion anti-weaponization fund. CBS's Tina Kraus.
7: Sources say during a tense meeting Thursday with Senate Republicans, Acting Attorney General Todd Blanche did not rule out payments for those convicted of assaulting law enforcement on January 6.
6: The Senate adjourned abruptly without voting on an immigration and border security bill. 41-year-old NASCAR legend Kyle Busch has died just days after he explained on Fox.
8: Why do these moments never get old, Kyle?
9: Because you never know when the last one is.
6: His family said he'd been hospitalized with a severe illness days before. Stephen Colbert hosted his very last edition of The Late Show last night.
10: We were lucky enough to be here for the last 11 years.
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6: His very last guest, Paul McCartney. CBS News Brief. I'm Deborah Rod.
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18: 34 minutes after the hour, Mike Gavin in for Gordon Deal along with Nicole Murray on this Friday before Memorial Day. Here's some of the stories and headlines we're following for you. Republican pushback cancels votes on funding ICE and a war powers resolution. Iran is said to be brokering a deal to charge ships using the Strait of Hormuz. President Trump delays the signing of an executive order on artificial intelligence. A United flight from Newark Airport was forced to make an emergency landing in Washington, D.C. last night. Two-time NASCAR champion Kyle Busch has died at the age of 41. Stephen Colbert's Late Show signs off for the final time. The Knicks go up 2-0 on the Cavaliers in the Eastern Conference Final. Spurs and Thunder play Game 3 in the West tonight. And the twin Florida sisters who made history on graduation day. That story in about 20 minutes. Well, given the continued stalemate in the Strait of Hormuz, what's ahead for gasoline prices as we enter the busy summer driving season? Analysis now from Tom Closeup, Chief Energy Advisor at Gulf Oil. So, Tom, looking beyond Memorial Day, what do we see here for the rest of the summer?
11: Well, it probably looks like the second highest summer ever. And I would say we're not quite going to get to the $5 plus numbers that we saw in 2022 when everybody worried that Russian molecules weren't going to make it to the market. This is a much more significant deficit of crude oil and refined products. But for the moment, you know, every time it looks as though the prices might threaten $5, we see

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0: 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This is America's First News, This Morning with Gordon Deal.
1: Also, no secret that this Memorial Day weekend will cost you more. We know about gas prices, though AAA says 39 million people will be driving more than 50 miles from home this weekend. Then when you get there, hotel prices are up more than 4.5% year over year. Even if you wind up staying home, the prices for beef, tomatoes, and even drinks have driven up the cost of your home cookouts. As for gas prices, USA Today said the tried and true methods to save still include using gas price apps to find the cheapest gas near you, using grocery store fuel rewards programs, using credit card points for fuel discounts, paying cash when stations offer lower prices, and of course, taking it easy on the AC when you can. 8 minutes in front of the hour now, here's Nicole Murray.
0: And now, the three big things you need to know. Number one.
2: Senate Republicans are pushing back against President Trump's new $1.8 billion anti-weaponization fund that would pay people who claim they have been politically targeted. Florida Congressman Carlos Jimenez on ABC News.
3: The acting attorney general said was that anybody could apply. Well, you can apply, doesn't mean you're going to get it. But no, I do not believe that anybody who is guilty of attacking any law enforcement officer should be entitled to any kind of settlement from that fund.
2: Meanwhile, the House and Senate say they both will leave Washington for the Memorial Day recess without voting on a reconciliation package to fund federal immigration agencies.
0: Number two.
2: Secretary of State Marco Rubio says the chances of a negotiated settlement with Cuba are not high. President Trump said his main goal is to help Cuba.
4: It's a failed country. Everybody knows it. They don't have electricity. They don't have money. They don't have really anything. They don't have food. And we're going to help them along, and we're going to help them because number one, I want to help them.
0: Number three.
2: The Democratic National Committee has released an incomplete and critically annotated report detailing the party's mistakes in the 2024 presidential election after pressure from activists and elected officials to share it. The 192-page document details numerous issues, including late-arriving efforts to organize voters on the ground. Tennessee has postponed the execution of a death row inmate after staff were unable to find a vein to administer a lethal drug. Tony Caruthers was convicted of kidnapping and murdering three people in 1994. Kyle Busch, a two-time Cup Series champion who won more races than anyone across NASCAR's three National Series, has died. He was 41 years old. Busch in an interview after his victory in Dover, Delaware just last week.
5: It's your 69th victory in this series, your fifth right here. Why do these moments never get old, Kyle?
6: Because you never know when the last one is.
2: While no cause of death was given, Bush's family said yesterday that he was hospitalized with a severe illness. And Hooters with a change of heart, the fast food chain known for its scantily dressed waitresses and chicken wings, said it is now working to be more family friendly.
1: And I can see why they'd want to do this. You want to broaden the appeal. You want to bring more customers through the door. But this was tried. I remember Las Vegas tried this like 30 years ago. They wanted to be more family friendly, and they kind of gave up on that. They're like, nah, we want all the adults back. Whatever happens in Vegas stays in Vegas, and we're not going to do the family friendly thing anymore.
2: Do you know when they tried it in Vegas, did they adjust the uniforms that the waitresses wear? I'm just curious, because that's one of the most unfamily-friendly things I've ever seen.
1: They were trying to bring in the kids for a little while there, and they were like, yeah, you know what? Everybody wants to bring in the kids until the kids show up. And they're like, you know what? It's going to be adults only for a little while.
2: Oh, there you go.
1: Thanks, Nicole. 6 minutes in front of the hour.
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10: I'm Tim Lesmeister, and this is from the pages of the Outdoor News, brought to you by OnX Fish. Freshwater Fishing Hall of Famer Chris Kuduk says that every lake has spots that are perfect for a particular walleye presentation. And I'll tell you what that walleye presentation is, but first.
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10: Freshwater Fishing Hall of Famer Chris Kuduk says that every lake will have some structure on it that's great for a particular walleye presentation, and that would be a drift. He says drifting is the perfect way to present a bait right now for walleyes during this early season period. He says these walleyes can be pretty shallow, and when you're shallow, a boat motor running is not a good idea. Sometimes even an electric trolling motor is going to spook those walleyes. So if you want to catch those fish, you're going to need to drift through them, because drifting is quiet, and if you set it up properly, you can get that bait into the zone every time. So you want to make sure that that structure has an edge that allows you to put your bait into the perfect spot for those fish. Not every spot's going to be great, because the drift has to be parallel to that weed line or that brake line or that bar. That's what you focus on. Where can I get the perfect drift that'll keep my bait in the zone and get those walleyes to bite? This is from the pages of the Outdoor News.
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1: One lucky New Jersey lottery player got the surprise of a lifetime when he found a ticket worth millions in an old pair of pants. People.com says the unidentified player found the winning Pick 6 ticket from last May, just 8 days before it was set to expire. It was worth $5.9 million. When the lottery announced last month that the massive prize had not been claimed, the winner decided to speak with the employees at the gas station, which he frequented often. While they didn't know for sure who the winner was, they knew that only a few of their regular players opted for Pick 6 as their game of choice, and they told them to double check everything. After checking every possible corner, he decided to go through his closet and check every pants pocket, one of which did in fact have a crumpled multi-million dollar winning Pick 6 ticket stuffed inside. That'll do it for this hour. For Nicole Murray and Dom Savino, I'm Mike Gavin. 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
18: I'm Deborah Rodriguez. Backlash mounting over the Justice Department's nearly $1.8 billion fund created with taxpayer dollars intended to pay off White House allies who believe they were wronged by the Biden administration. CBS's Tina Kraus.
19: A bill funding President Trump's key priorities, immigration, border security, and his White House ballroom, has stalled on Capitol Hill, caught in the fallout over the Justice Department's nearly $1.8 billion anti-weaponization fund. North Carolina GOP Senator Tom Tillis calling it a payout for punks.
20: These people don't deserve restitution. Many of them deserve to be in prison.
18: The Senate adjourned abruptly for the holiday without voting on the measure. The president says the U.S. will send 5,000 troops to Poland, just weeks after he said 5,000 would be leaving Europe, most of them from Poland. Secretary of State Marco Rubio.
20: The United States continues to have global commitments that it needs to meet in terms of our force deployment, and that constantly requires us to reexamine where we put troops. This is not a punitive thing. It's just something that's ongoing.
18: Mr. Trump says he's recommitting because of his relationship with Poland's president. Stephen Colbert took his final bow on The Late Show on CBS.
21: We were lucky enough to be here for the last 11 years.
20: Yes.
21: All right, that was, can't take this for granted. This isn't goodbye, it's see you later.
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22: Hey, Steve, what about me?
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22: We'd never been to America. 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And to tell you the truth, we'd never heard of him, you know, but... England.
18: After 99 years, we will turn out the lights at CBS News Radio tonight. 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
23: A Secret Service man was heard to shout from the car, he's dead.
18: Plans for a new tribute to women on the National Mall squashed. CBS's Stacey Lynn.
25: A bill to create a Smithsonian Women's History Museum failed after a dispute in Congress over transgender inclusion. Republicans added language limiting recognition to biological women, leading Democrats to pull support and sink the measure.
18: Dow futures are up 96. 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
18: The racing world is mourning a NASCAR champ.
32: He was a two-time Cup Series champion who won more races than anyone across NASCAR's three national series.
33: Here comes the 18! Kyle Busch will win!
32: Kyle Busch has died at age 41. The Busch family, Richard Childress Racing and NASCAR, issued a joint statement saying our entire NASCAR family is heartbroken by the loss of Kyle Busch and adding, a future Hall of Famer, Kyle was a rare talent, one who comes along once in a generation. Busch is survived by his wife Samantha and two children. Jennifer Kuiper, CBS News.
18: Paging Dr. Bobby. The Pirates calling on the Pit Star, played by Noah Wiley on the hit HBO series, to help kick off the team's annual Yinzerpalooza Fan Fest. They'll give away Dr. Robbie bobbleheads to the first 20,000 who show up at the July 25th game in Pittsburgh against the Cubs. Deborah Rodriguez, CBS News.
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1: Minnesota News Network. Good morning, I'm Brent Palm. State officials are pushing back against Trump administration claims that they are not cooperating with Medicaid fraud investigations. DHS Inspector General James Clark said, quote, "We have been working with career federal and state partners for months to help them build criminal cases against most of these individuals." Attorney General Keith Ellison says charges against some of the providers resulted in a joint federal investigation in which the Medicaid Fraud Control Unit took part in. Assistant U.S. Attorney General Colin McDonald said that Minnesota, quote, "has fallen significantly short in terms of what a strong state and federal partnership looks like." 15 defendants were charged with defrauding state programs of $90 million. The Minnesota legislature will look a whole lot different next session. There are 17 retirements in the Senate, and the midterms are in November. Senate Majority Leader Erin Murphy.
2: I often hear people talk about term limits, but I think the natural choices that people make in their retirements bring the right kind of freshness to balance with the experience that those who are staying behind and running again bring to the work. Both are important.
1: House Republicans introduced their candidates for the midterms today at the state capitol. As Minnesotans hit the road for Memorial Day weekend, the state is entering what safety officials call the 100 deadliest days of summer. Shannon Grabo is with the State Office of Traffic Safety.
3: Preliminary numbers show that traffic deaths dropped by more than 100 in 2025 compared to 2024. That's meaningful progress, but speeding continues to be an issue. In 2025, there were 388 speed-related serious injuries and 102 speed-related deaths.
1: And police in Minneapolis are investigating a shooting near North High School that left a 16-year-old boy dead and a man wounded. First responders found the teen outside with life-threatening gunshot wounds last night, but were unable to save him. 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
1: The Minnesota Farm Bureau is confident that China will follow through on its commitment to buy more U.S. products for 3 years. President Dan Glessing says he has faith in the latest deal.
7: So it's $17 billion worth of agricultural products. On the face, that's a big number, and it is. And there was some concern, like, is this going to be able to be followed through on? But when you go down through the list, this is, I mean, it's real and it's doable number.
1: Glessing says Minnesota farmers were paying close attention to President Trump's meeting with China last weekend. And the Minnesota Lynx are celebrating a 172 win over the Toronto Tempo last night at Target Center. Maya Caldwell led Minnesota with 16 points off the bench. Courtney Williams scored 15 and grabbed 8 rebounds. And rookie Olivia Miles added 14 points and 5 assists. This was the first home victory of the season for the 3-2 Lynx. Minnesota plays Saturday at Chicago. This is MNN.
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10: Good morning and happy Friday. Today's high will be 56 with a little bit of cloudy skies in the area and breezy conditions. 41 tonight and a chance of showers. Tomorrow we got a chance of some morning showers and a high of 51. Sunday, 74 and mostly sunny. Memorial Day, 79 and sunny. And Dave, looking ahead, Tuesday, sunny with a high near 81.
11: Yeah, enjoy it. It'll feel like summer for a while.
10: I know.
11: And then the rest of the week happens.
10: It's okay, though. It'll be good.
11: Okay, 39 this morning at the airport. Still got a frost advisory in effect until 7 this morning. Come on.
10: I'm ignoring that.
11: There's also a beach hazard statement in effect. That starts at 11 this morning and goes through this evening. What that means is there's a high risk of rip currents on Lake Superior. So if you want to go swimming in the lake today, be advised you may encounter some rip currents.
10: I don't know anyone that's going to be swimming in Lake Superior today.
11: Maybe the surfers will be out there.
10: Maybe.
11: I don't know. 39 at the airport this morning. Also 39 here in downtown Duluth. 38 in Superior. It's mostly to partly cloudy and 35 in Hibbing. We have an east wind at about 12 miles an hour. And those winds will pick up as the day goes along. Mm-hmm. Ashland, mostly cloudy and 42. The Twin Cities are cloudy, 52. 37 in Moose Lake with a fair sky. Cloudy and 48 in Hayward. Solon Springs, mostly cloudy, 43. 37 this morning in Two Harbors and mostly cloudy.
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11: We are wrapping up the week with a morning show here on a Friday at 6:14.
10: Yes, but we are kicking off the weekend.
11: Well,
10: that
11: that's
10: is
11: true.
10: What we call the Memorial Day weekend.
11: Yes.
10: And remembering those who were killed in the line of duty for their country.
11: Right.
10: Thank you to all them.
11: That's right. It's also the unofficial start of summer, I guess,
10: know.
11: On Monday.
10: Mm-hmm.
11: Not really, but it'll feel like it on Monday.
10: It's going to,
11: and
10: finally.
11: Tuesday, so good.
10: I know.
11: Looking forward to that. Nice weather for a change. Remember yesterday we were talking about SpaceX going to launch that massive Starship rocket, biggest rocket ever.
10: Oh, yeah, the tall, skinny one that they're going to bring back to Earth and land it like a pencil on its eraser, that one. Okay.
11: It didn't happen.
10: Oh,
11: at least not yesterday, ended up being scrubbed at the last minute. The CEO of SpaceX, Elon Musk, says the issue had to do with a hydraulic pin that's holding the tower arm in place, and that was not properly retracting. So had they launched it, the whole tower may have went up. It is the tallest rocket ever assembled, also touted as the world's most powerful reusable rocket. and could be the key to NASA's plan to return astronauts to the moon's surface and create a permanent moon base at some point.
10: Do we know how many stories tall that thing is?
11: Doesn't say.
10: I have to. I'll ask Google.
11: You'll have to Google.
10: I'll Google it. All right.
11: SpaceX, it's called a Starship V3 if you want to check it out for actual how big it is. This is an interesting story, too, as we wait for Bruce in sports. Health officials say that bat-related rabies activity is popping up in several states.
10: David, you know I hate bats.
11: I know
10: it.
11: There has apparently been some outbreaks from New York to Indiana to California and a number of other states of bats doing their thing.
14: Yeah.
11: Officials are warning that bat bites are very small and could actually be missed. Might not even realize you've been bitten by one.
10: Oh, I know. I would know instantly if I were bit by a bat.
11: So health officials are saying anybody who wakes up to a bat in the room might get checked out by a doctor because it may have nailed you while you were sleeping.
10: You're killing me, David. No bats. We don't. I mean, I've woken up in two very poorly apartments. I don't want to call them an asshole, but they were. And I woke up to bats flying, and I'm emotionally scarred. So,
11: do carry rabies, and that obviously can be an issue if you get bitten by a bat.
10: One I took out myself with a tennis racket, and another I bribed a buddy with a case of beer if he would eliminate the two bats that were in my other apartment.
11: My goodness, well, I see you have an issue with them then if they were flopping around in your apartment.
10: Stop.
11: Goodness gracious. All right, Bruce is here, and you know what that means? It means we can get into sports.
10: Finally, get out of the bats.
11: Sorry about that.
15: Why are we talking about bats?
10: Because there's some bat bites from California to New York to wherever.
11: Apparently, the outbreaks are getting rabies outbreaks in New York, Indiana, California, a number of other states.
15: Great.
10: Yeah. Just what we need. Add another disease to the potpourri of diseases that we have going around. Hey, by the way, SpaceX is 408 feet tall.
11: So how many stories is that?
10: AI didn't give me that, so I have to do that again. Specific.
15: Hey, Google.
10: How many stories?
15: How many stories is 408 feet?
10: Thank you. Thanks, Bruce.
11: Boy.
15: Around 34 to 40.
10: 34 to 40?
15: You're assuming an average of 10 to 12 feet per story.
11: Okay. That's true. You don't know how tall the story is.
10: Right. So that's how tall
15: it is. Not a set number, I guess.
11: Right here, Very good. That's a big rocket, no doubt.
10: It is. Okay. I don't know how they're going to land that thing. It just doesn't make sense.
11: First, it has to take off, and that might happen maybe today, but otherwise it's going to be stuck in the ground for a while.
10: All right. Now we can do sports. We're done with SpaceX. We're done with bats. Thank God.
11: All right, Bruce, your
10: turn.
15: Yeah, I guess we can do that. Mm-hmm. Yeah. Start with some hoops. The Minnesota Lynx victorious last night. Knocked off Toronto 100-72 at Target Center. The expansion tempo had won two in a row. Maya Caldwell, 16 points. Balanced attack for Minnesota. Courtney Williams at 15. Olivia Miles, 14. Natasha Howard, Kayla McBride, each at 13. Lynx go to 3-2. Quick turnaround as they're in Chicago for a noon game tomorrow against the Sky. Lynx shot 55% last night, had a 46-25 rebounding advantage, and hit 10 of 24 threes. So pretty much an all-around assault last night. A much-needed win for Minnesota.
10: Yeah.
15: NBA playoffs, New York takes care of Cleveland last night, 109-93. The Knicks have now won, I think that's 9 straight playoff games they've won.
10: Really?
15: I think.
10: Wow.
15: I think they won the last 3 of their first round series. They swept the second round, and now they won the first 2 of the conference final.
10: That would add up.
15: They are on a hell of a heater.
10: Wow.
15: Knicks lead the series 2-0, heading back to Cleveland tomorrow. NHL playoffs, Montreal takes care of Carolina 6-2 last night in game 1 of the Eastern Conference final. Game 2 there tomorrow. The Hurricanes swept their first 2 series.
10: Mm-hmm.
15: They allowed 10 goals in 8 games. Yeah. They'd allowed 4 by the end of the first period last night.
10: Oh.
15: Also hadn't played in 12 days.
10: Well, that's just it.
15: Rust is the thing. Right. They looked rusty.
10: Okay.
15: They played better after that, but that was faint praise because they were awful in the first period.
10: Okay.
15: Carolina's now lost 17 of its last 18 conference final games. They were swept 3 straight times. The last time they were in, they lost in 5.
10: Wow. They just cave right down, don't they?
15: They cruise to the conference final, and then they hit a brick wall.
10: And the wheels fall off.
15: Yeah, right. Ugly. There's no explanation for it. It doesn't make any sense. High school softball playoffs yesterday, lots to run through. I have not posted this on the website because I'm still trying to get all the pairings ready to go for Tuesday because we got baseball and lacrosse starting on Tuesday as well.
11: Wow.
15: Yeah. But we'll get these posted on the website, run through a few of them right now. Section 7-3A was at Braun Park in Cloquet yesterday. In the winner's bracket, Hermantown beat Denfeld 11-1. Rock Ridge 11-2 winners over Chisago Lakes. In the loser-out games, Cloquet 12, Hibbing 2. North Branch beat Grand Rapids 10-zip. And Denfeld knocked off Cloquet 4-0 to stay alive. So Rock Ridge, Hermantown, Denfeld, and North Branch, the final four in 7-3A. They'll reconvene in Cloquet coming up on Tuesday. In Wisconsin, Division 2, Section 1 opening round game, Ashland beat Colby Abbotsford by a final of 13-3. Men's Hockey World Championships yesterday, four games. Finland beat Latvia 7-1. Canada beat Norway. Yes, Norway in overtime 6-5.
14: Way to go, Norway. Don't got to give them
15: a little... win.
11: They lost, but...
14: Oh, they lost, but yeah. They're playing. I mean, you know, they're
11: it.
14: It
11: was competitive, I guess, 6-5.
14: They're giving them a game.
11: There you go.
15: Switzerland beat toothless Great Britain 4-1. And Slovakia knocked off Denmark 5-1. The U.S. returns tomorrow, 5:20 a.m. Central Time against Latvia. I will not be watching that game.
11: Really? Yeah. How about that?
14: Hey, the Huskies start pretty soon, right?
15: Next week.
14: That's awesome.
11: Cool. Okay.
14: Yeah. Good.
11: All right, Bruce Siski show this morning after 10. What do you got going today, Bruce?
15: By the way, the Huskies paying tribute to Hoagie on June 12th at Wade Stadium. So
14: good to know.
15: We'll talk more about that getting up to it.
14: Mm-hmm.
15: But yeah, I wanted to mention that because you brought it up.
14: Yeah, I'm glad you did.
15: Yeah, June 12th, Wade Stadium for
14: very
15: that.
14: Very cool.
15: Today, Matt Snyder, CBS Sports, talk a little baseball. He's a baseball writer there, a friend of mine from way back in the day. He's a big Cubs fan, but I'm not going to give him too much help.
11: That should be all fun. Right.
15: I'll be
11: there's
15: nice.
11: A lot of stuff online of Cub fans that were just screaming at the TV as we were watching the games. That's always fun to see.
15: Yeah.
11: After a Brewers sweep.
15: Yeah.
11: You know?
15: Exactly.
11: But
15: remind them it's not Memorial Day yet. Let's just back it up a little
14: Everybody
15: bit.
14: Everybody stay calm.
11: Yeah. Okay. 6:22 now. KDAO, your money now is coming up. And then we got birthdays to celebrate here on the 22nd of May.
16: I'm Nicole Murray with your money now. Shares of Lenovo surged nearly 20% this morning after the personal computer and electronics giant posted strong revenue growth powered by its growing artificial intelligence business. Group revenue for the March quarter reached $21.6 billion, which is up 27% year over year. Net income grew by nearly a factor of 6 to reach $521 million. Oil prices have gone higher this morning by more than 2% after Iranian officials reportedly issued a directive that near-weapons-grade uranium in the country should not be sent abroad. West Texas Intermediate at nearly $98 per barrel, Brent at roughly $105. Treasury yields fell this morning after a week of volatility that saw borrowing costs rise to multi-year highs in response to renewed concerns about inflation. The yield on the 10-year U.S. Treasury note fell more than 2 basis points to 4.564%. Futures are slightly higher this morning. Dow futures up by more than 100 points. Yesterday, the Dow gained 276. That's your money now.
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21: Oh, today is your birthday, and I wish you merry.
11: Well, let's see. Today is the 22nd of May. So if it's your birthday, happy birthday to you.
14: Happy birthday.
11: Others celebrating today include former Major League Baseball pitcher Tommy John.
14: That guy.
11: He had a surgery named after him.
14: Mm-hmm.
11: He is 83 years old, played for six different Major League teams across 26-year career.
14: Wow.
11: And was an MLB All-Star four times. He underwent ligament transplant surgery back in 1974 to repair a torn rotator cuff. And ever since then, that surgery has been commonly known as Tommy John surgery.
14: I wonder how it's still holding up now that he's 80-something.
11: I think he's doing fine.
14: Yeah, all right.
11: He played after that, so.
14: True. The beautiful Naomi Campbell is 55 today, born in 1970, English model and actress. Mm. She was in Cool as Ice and Unzipped, born in London, England.
11: The handsome Richard Benjamin is 88 years old today. He was in a couple of TV shows. Also, the movies Deconstructing Harry, Mrs. Winterbourne, The Money Pit, Milk Money, and Keeping Up with the Steins. I'm not sure I've watched any of those.
14: I've seen The Money Pit.
11: Okay.
14: Tom Hanks is in it.
11: Oh, that's right.
14: 1961, Dana Williams was born. American singer for Diamond Rio. Meet in the Middle is one of their many hits. Born in Dayton, Ohio.
11: All right. Wrestler Daniel Bryan is 45 years old today, born in 1981.
14: Okay. 1959, Stephen Morrissey, the British rock vocalist of the Smiths, was born in Davyholme, Lancashire, England in 1959.
11: Born in 1813 on this day, composer Richard Wagner.
14: That guy.
11: Yeah, the guy who wrote Sherlock Holmes, Sir Arthur Conan Doyle, born in 1859 on this date.
14: Do you know Sir Arthur Conan Doyle, before he was knighted, he used to take a little tiny dose of poison every day to see if he could, like, develop an immunity to it.
11: Yeah.
14: Until he started at one point.
11: Until he died.
14: No, to get really, really sick, like have gastral issues, and then he stopped doing it.
11: That's probably not recommended.
14: No, I don't think so.
11: I wouldn't think.
14: Here's another odd one.
11: All right.
14: Jan Todd, born in 1952, American power lifter, and here's the thing.
11: Oh.
14: First woman to officially exceed 400 pounds in any power lift.
11: All right.
14: I love that.
11: That's a lot of lifting there.
14: Born in Pittsburgh. Happy birthday to Jan Todd.
11: Judith Crist, a film and TV critic, was born in the state in 1922.
14: Okay. Bernie Taupin, the lyricist who did many songs with Elton John. And he's a singer, born in Sleaford, Lincolnshire in 1950.
11: Let's see. Actor Paul Winfield was born in 1939. He was in Mars Attacks, Cliffhanger, and The Terminator, among other movies.
14: Okay. Laurence Olivier, born in 1907. Oscar and Emmy Award-winning stage and screen actor. He was in Rebecca, Hamlet, Henry V, Wuthering Heights. Born in Dorking, Surrey, England. Also a companion to Vivian Leigh back in the day.
11: Oh, really?
14: Mm-hmm.
11: All right, that's just some of the folks with birthdays here on the 22nd of May. Again, if it's your birthday, hope you have a happy day.
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11: All right. happy birthday wishes to a Diamond Rio person.
14: Exactly. Dana Williams, singer for Diamond Rio, born in 1961 in Dayton, Ohio today.
11: All right. This is their Meet in the Middle. A 70-year-old woman has died after an encounter with a bison on a hiking trail in South Dakota. That's something you don't expect,
14: no.
11: I wouldn't think. Officials say the bison attack occurred earlier this week. The woman and her husband encountered a group of bison on the Grace Coolidge Trail. She was hit in the back and later died from her injuries. Staff removed the bison from the area, and they're reviewing safety measures now to prevent similar incidents in the future.
14: Wow. Well, they
11: say
14: that... I
11: don't know what they're going to do unless they fence the trail off.
14: I don't know if you can fence in a bison. If they want to go through, they're going through.
11: But I would imagine.
14: She must have been running, I mean, because it hit her in the back.
11: Oh, maybe
14: so. You know, a 70-year-old? Holy cow. But they say to stay at least 100 yards away, like the length of a football field, because those guys are huge.
11: Well, you know people aren't going to do that. They're going to get as close as possible to get their selfie with the bison.
14: That's because they're idiots.
11: Well, we can't say this particular woman was an idiot.
14: No.
11: I think those who do that are idiots.
14: It happened upon her. I mean, I don't think they were out there looking for
11: all
14: him.
11: Right.
14: That's sad.
11: It's time for news. CBS News here at 6:31.
2: CBS News Brief. Gridlock in Congress amid President Trump's nearly $1.8 billion anti-weaponization fund. CBS's Ed O'Keefe.
3: Some senators said they pressed for answers and walked away wanting even more clarity on who exactly might get paid. One lawmaker called the fund a, quote, curveball that nobody anticipated, as skepticism, especially among Republicans, continues to grow.
2: President Trump sending 5,000 troops to Poland after he said he was withdrawing the same number, most from Poland. Secretary of State Marco Rubio.
4: The United States continues to have global commitments that it needs to meet in terms of our force deployment, and that constantly requires us to reexamine where we put troops. This is not a punitive thing. It's just a something that's ongoing.
2: Stephen Colbert took his final bow on The Late Show on CBS.
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26: From Northern News Now, I'm Sydney Whitty. Whether you're driving, boating, or towing this holiday weekend, authorities want to make sure you stay safe before hitting the roads. The Wisconsin State Patrol is expecting congested roads for Memorial Day weekend to mark the start of the summer travel season. Last summer, distraction and speed contributed to more than 8,500 crashes, and well over half of distracted driving fatalities happened during the summer months. WSDOT says you should make sure whatever you're hauling this weekend is secure before hitting the roads. The DNR says if you're boating, make sure to have a life jacket and remember to share the water with all Wisconsinites. Now, if you're looking for something to do this weekend, well, maybe this is a good idea. So the people have spoken and ranked Gooseberry Falls State Park as the best state park in the entire nation. Last month, a panel of USA Today editors and experts chose Gooseberry to be among 20 best state park nominees. Then people from across the country voted, and it was revealed that our North Shore Park came out on top. Gooseberry Falls State Park was established in 1937 and has been the most visited in Minnesota for 7 of the past 10 years. For more news, you can add our website at northernnewsnow.com. I'm Sydney Whitty. Have a great
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2: morning.
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1: Minnesota News Network, I'm Brent Palm. State officials are pushing back against Trump administration claims that they are not cooperating with Medicaid fraud investigations. DHS Inspector General James Clark said, quote, "We have been working with career and federal state partners for months to help them build criminal cases against most of these individuals." Assistant U.S. Attorney General Colin McDonald said that Minnesota has fallen significantly short in terms of what a strong state and federal partnership looks like. The Minnesota legislature will have a whole new look next session with 17 retirements in the Senate alone. Majority Leader Aaron Murphy.
28: I often hear people talk about term limits, but I think the natural choices that people make in their retirements bring the right kind of freshness to balance with the experience that those who are staying behind and running again bring to work. Both are important.
1: And the Minnesota Lynx beat the Toronto Tempo 172 for their first win at Target Center. This is MNN.
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14: Good morning. We'll have a high of 56 today, cloudy and a little breezy out there. Tonight, we'll dip down to 41, a chance of showers moving in. For your Saturday tomorrow, little showers in the morning and a high of 59. We clear up Sunday, 74 and sunny. Memorial Day Monday, 79 and sunny. And there are rumors out there, Dave, that Tuesday we might hit 81.
11: Amazing.
14: I know.
11: We're in the 30s again this morning, so it's off to a cool start as usual. 39 at the airport, 39 as well downtown, 38 at the Bong Airport in Superior. Hibbing checks in with 35 this morning. Got an east wind at around 12 miles an hour. Got up to 59 yesterday. It stayed in the 40s at my house.
14: Yeah, it was cold.
11: Thanks to those lake winds. Normal high for this time of year is 65. Record high is 90. That was in 1964 on this date. 5:26 is when the sun came up this morning behind the clouds. It'll be setting this evening at 8:45.
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4: Another birthday tribute this morning. This is for pianist Peter Nero, who was born in 1934 on this date. Among his hits, so to speak.
5: This is very soothing for
4: this
5: a
4: is the
5: Friday.
4: Theme from the summer of 42.
5: Oh.
4: The movie. I don't know if you've ever seen that movie or not. One of those tearjerker.
5: I have not. It's obviously during
4: movies.
5: World War II. Okay. I don't know.
4: Well, it was set in the summer of 42. I think it came out in the 70s.
5: Probably.
4: Or 80s.
5: Sounds like 70s.
4: All right. We're, well, I guess this is appropriate. Every year, usually after we go to daylight saving time, U.S. lawmakers are trying again to make daylight saving time permanent.
5: Still, I thought that was done now.
4: So we don't have to change clocks. The practice of advancing clocks by an hour during the summer to take advantage of longer daylight hours has been in place since the 60s. In 2022, the U.S. Senate tried to make it year-round, but the measure did not pass the House. Yesterday, a House committee voted 48-1 in favor of what they're calling the Sunshine Protection Act that would implement the change as part of the larger transportation bill. That measure is supported by President Trump, but it faces opposition in the Senate.
5: Well, you know what?
4: So it looks like we're going to be stuck again with changing the clocks.
5: We're never going to change it. They can never agree on that. But now they're recessed for the recess Memorial Day.
4: Nothing's happening now.
5: No. Nothing's going to change for a couple of weeks or so.
4: And The Late Show with Stephen Colbert aired its final episode last night. CBS announcing last summer that it was canceling the show. The final guest they were thinking maybe the Pope would show up.
5: Really? No, I don't think so.
4: He didn't. They ended up with Paul McCartney as his final
5: and
4: guest.
5: And that's a fine guest to get. No
4: and
5: kidding.
4: They kind of saying hello, goodbye at the end, which is kind of appropriate, I guess.
5: Yeah, very cool.
4: It's also the
5: it.
4: It's in the same Ed Sullivan Theater that the Beatles appeared, you know, back in the day on the Ed Sullivan Show. So it's kind of a
5: full circle.
4: It's full circle for Paul McCartney, too. I'm sure.
5: Very cool. Well, good luck to both of them.
4: 641, we got a Sports Minute from
5: Westwood One.
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8: Guy by the name of Kenny Ball is doing this one.
9: Oh, really?
8: It's called Midnight in Moscow.
9: Well, it's kind of swanky.
8: And it was a hit back in, I think, the 60s.
9: It sounds like cocktail music.
8: Yeah.
9: You could have this in the background at like a reception or something.
8: Kind of jazzy.
9: Yeah, I like
8: Kenny
9: it.
8: Ball was born in the state in 1930, so it's a birthday tribute for Kenny.
9: All right.
8: The racing world stunned by the death of 41-year-old NASCAR legend Kyle Busch, who passed away yesterday of a sudden and undisclosed illness.
9: That's crazy.
8: Tributes since have been pouring in from other racing stars, of course. Jimmy Johnson calling Busch one of NASCAR's greatest talents and said, "We have all lost a friend."
9: Wonder
8: kind of
9: what
8: a
9: happened.
8: Shocking deal there. Yeah, speculation running rampant.
9: Well, I think
8: nobody's saying anything yet. So.
9: They said Wednesday that he was training or driving or something, and he became unresponsive Wednesday, and then yesterday, whatever it was, got the best of him. That's horrible.
8: But why he was unresponsive, I guess we don't know.
9: That's the question of the hour, Dave.
8: All right, 646 here at KDAL. Good to have you along on a Friday morning.
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11: I'm Tim Lesmeister, and this is from the pages of the Outdoor News, brought to you by OnX Fish. Freshwater Fishing Hall of Famer Chris Kuduk says that every lake has spots that are perfect for a particular walleye presentation. And I'll tell you what that walleye presentation is, but first.
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11: Freshwater Fishing Hall of Famer Chris Kuduk says that every lake will have some structure on it that's great for a particular walleye presentation. and that would be a drift. He says drifting is the perfect way to present a bait right now for walleyes during this early season period. He says these walleyes can be pretty shallow, and when you're shallow, a boat motor running is not a good idea. Sometimes even an electric trolling motor is going to spook those walleyes. So if you want to catch those fish, you're going to need to drift through them, because drifting is quiet, and if you set it up properly, you can get that bait into the zone every time. So you want to make sure that that structure has an edge that allows you to put your bait into the perfect spot for those fish. Not every spot's going to be great, because the drift has to be parallel to that weed line or that break line or that bar. That's what you focus on. Where can I get the perfect drift that'll keep my bait in the zone and get those walleyes to bite? This is from the pages of the Outdoor News.
8: All right, this is the final birthday musical tribute of the morning. Doug Gray from the Marshall Tucker Band was born in the state in 1948, so happy birthday, Doug.
9: There we go.
8: You got
9: today
8: poppies.
9: I do. I have poppies. I was letting
8: well,
9: the flute play.
8: Well, you don't have
9: play.
8: Any poppies, but you're going to talk poppies.
9: Right. Today is Poppy Day,
8: I didn't
9: May
8: know that.
9: 22nd, yeah. And that marks the start of the Memorial Day weekend.
8: Okay.
9: With the holidays flower. I know that like at Super One or grocery stores, if you walk in sometimes, they're selling the little red poppies that you can wear in your lapel.
8: They're not real.
9: No, they're little like cloth type things.
8: Yeah.
9: But they
8: look like poppies.
9: They do. They serve as a symbol of remembrance for service members killed in combat, particularly those from World War I. And the poppy is to remember the war dead. And that comes from a poem by Lieutenant Colonel John McCrae, where he based the poem on flowers he saw in Belgium after the Second Battle of Ypres. So he's commemorating. And well, he was a surgeon. And so he saw a lot of people lose their lives. And so there we go. He wrote the poem, and now we have the poppies to remember.
8: If you can find them, get yourself a poppy.
9: For
8: at 6:50. It's Your Money Now time here on KDAO.
13: Anya Comari with Your Money Now. Shares of Puig tumbled 13% in early trade after discussions between the Spanish beauty conglomerate and U.S. cosmetics giant Estée Lauder over a potential business combination ended. Estée Lauder shares surged overnight, however, rising more than 10% in after-hours trading. Some steals and deals for Memorial Day weekend. Get $4 value meals at 7-Eleven, Speedway, and Stripes. Grubhub offering several food deals as well, including a free chicken sandwich at Popeyes with any order worth at least $15. SoftBank Group shares extended their scorching rally to a second day, rising nearly 12% this morning after NVIDIA's blockbuster earnings boosted AI-linked stocks. The company has added over $61 billion in market value over the last 2 days. ARM shares also advanced over 16% overnight. Futures are still slightly higher this morning. Dow futures up by more than 100 points. Yesterday, the Dow gained 276, the NASDAQ up 22, the S&P 500 up 12. That's Your Money Now.
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8: coming up on 6:53. 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
9: Happy Friday.
8: Yeah.
9: I'm liking this. We have good weather on tap. This is going to be nice.
8: Getting into a long holiday weekend.
9: We might get the motorcycle out. That would be good.
8: All right, good.
9: So, we have this colossal bioscience. They're hatching chicks from an artificial egg called South Island Giant Moa.
8: Okay.
9: It's a first-of-its-kind incubation thing, and despite lacking a shell, they can develop this ancient bird from an embryo.
8: See, this is going back to the Jurassic Park type stuff where you're
9: they're gonna use
8: to make stuff out of, you know, old stuff.
9: Exactly. They're going to use the technology to de-extinct the avian species. This thing can reach stuff like 11 feet tall.
8: The bird?
9: The bird can reach branches 11 feet high.
8: That would put Big Bird to shame.
9: It would. It would. And the moa eggs are 80 times the size of a chicken egg.
8: Wow.
9: And no living bird is even big enough to act as a surrogate to keep this egg. Why do we need this bird back?
8: I don't know. That's a good question.
9: It went extinct for a reason.
8: Why do we need the dinosaurs back?
9: They're going to mess with the whole ecosystem. They're going to probably prey on something that we eat and need and
8: love. Have to put them on an island all by themselves.
9: Well, that's where they came from.
8: There you go.
9: Why we need an 11-foot bird? I don't think we need one back.
8: And it'll be a tourist attraction.
9: It'll charge
8: somebody.
9: Then
8: the birds will go nuts and somebody will die.
9: Right?
8: And, oh, boy. Here we go. 6:55 at KDAL. We got weather for the holiday weekend coming up next.
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22: Visitors to the zoo were surprised to see the exhibit labeled Coexistence, containing a lion and some lambs. The zookeeper explained there was nothing to it. All I have to do every now and then is add a few fresh lambs. This story reminds me of what Alexander Solzhenitsyn said a number of years ago. I'm amazed that it took the West so long to realize that the Soviet communists only wanted peaceful coexistence with the United States if and when it was to their benefit. Friends, the Bible tells us, as much as it depends on us, we are to be at peace with all men. This includes people who tend to get under our skin and are hard to get along with. That does not mean, however, that we should compromise what is true and good to get along with someone. Peace at any price is not a biblical principle. Only when two people are both committed to Jesus Christ will we be able to enjoy true peace and unity. He is the one who will enable the lion to lie down with the lamb. I'm Pastor Dan. I hope you have a great day.
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9: Good morning and happy Friday. Today's high will be 56, cloudy skies and breezy conditions. Chance of showers overnight tonight with a low of 41. Chance of morning showers for your Saturday and a high of 59. But Sunday, 74 and sunny. Memorial Day, 79 and sunny. I hear talk of like maybe touching 80 on Tuesday.
8: Wow.
9: Rumor has it.
8: Looking forward to I don't have to wear a jacket in the morning.
9: I know. I had to wear gloves today. It was just cold out.
8: It's still only 39. At the airport this morning. East wind at about 12. 39 here in downtown Duluth as well. 38 at the Bong Airport in Superior. 35 in Hibbing. But we will warm up at some point later this weekend especially. There is a beach hazard statement in effect today. That begins at 11 o'clock this morning through this evening. What that means is there's a high risk of rip currents off Lake Superior today. So if you're going to go swimming in the big lake, keep that in mind.
9: Well, I mean, that does affect anyone who's going to be fishing, although they won't. I mean, they'll just get their boat moved
8: around.
9: Well,
8: they're not going
9: to be in the water. Right. They're going to be in their boats.
8: Yeah, swimming is the biggest issue, and it's right by the beaches, too. It's, you know, right along the beaches of Park Point and Wisconsin Point.
9: I think other than the surfers, no one's going to be getting in the water
8: today. It should be fun. The winds will be enough, I think, gusting to 30 this afternoon. So that might make waves big enough to surf on.
9: Catch a wave.
8: Dunkin'. It used to be Dunkin' Donuts. I think they just shortened it to Dunkin'.
9: Right, because they're more than donuts, Dave.
8: Apparently so. They are set to unleash their viral iced beverage buckets nationwide. This will start today. The 48-ounce buckets are filled with Dunkin's iced coffee or refreshers, and they'll go for $13. But the stores will only have 25 of them to sell. So if you really want one.
9: They're creating a specific market. So people want to rush there. And
8: I'm creating a shortage, right?
9: Right. I can't get the bucket. I may as well just get a coffee.
8: The buckets went viral after they were tested in the New England area. Mm-hmm. TikTok apparently flooded with customers marveling and joking at the size of those giant 48-ounce beverages.
9: Well, like, how many? I get tired of a flavor after a while. I mean, even like coffee, I'm like,
8: even
9: I've had
8: when
9: enough.
8: You're thirsty, I don't know if you're down 48 ounces.
9: And it's going to get warm.
8: Yeah,
9: I mean, 48.
8: Before the ice melts.
9: Right. I don't know. But if they want the bucket, then they got, you know, they can use it as a Halloween candy thing and carry it around.
8: Nice
9: See,
8: idea.
9: Repurposing day.
8: That's a good idea. Mm-hmm. Coming up, we've got news from CBS at the top of the hour. Enjoy it, because this is the final 7 o'clock a.m. CBS newscast.
9: That's true, because starting at midnight tonight, our top and bottom of the hour newses are going to be from NBC.
8: Mm-hmm. Yeah. NBC News Radio. CBS News Radio just going out of business. It's not us that's cutting it off.
9: No,
8: it's the entire network is going down. CBS, of course, on the front line of history for almost 100 years.
9: Right.
8: So we're going to kind of miss them.
9: I know.
8: I'm sure NBC will do a fine job, too.
9: It's like kind of a little bit of nostalgia disappearing, you know?
8: So anyway, CBS News up next. Then we'll have Minnesota News Network News. More weather with Jackie. And Bruce will be back with all the sports, too. And we'll
9: Sounds
8: have lots
9: good.
8: More stuff going
9: well, yeah,
8: on.
9: And we got Neil later this hour. Mm-hmm. We got our next hour. We got Fishing Frenzy at 9. Right. We got stuff going on.
8: This is the third weekend already of fishing, so.
9: That went fast.
8: I'm sure.
9: Wow.
8: I'm sure we'll have the latest on that with
9: Old Rick will give us all
8: Rick
9: the info.
8: Jordan later this morning.

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2: I'm Deborah Rodriguez. We begin with pushback on Capitol Hill over potential taxpayer-funded payouts to President Trump's allies who claim they were wronged by the Biden administration. Correspondent Ed O'Keefe is at the White House.
3: The nearly $1.8 billion fund created by the Justice Department to compensate people who say they were targeted by government actions is drawing intense pushback from Democrats.
4: This administration is acting as if the American people are their ATM.
3: And now a growing number of Republicans, like North Carolina Senator Tom Tillis, who calls the fund, quote, a payout pot for punks.
2: Racing fans were stunned to learn NASCAR legend Kyle Busch had died at the age of 41. His family says he'd been in the hospital hours before for what he called a severe illness. They're not specifying the cause of death. Busch's former teammate Jimmy Johnson tells CBS Mornings.
5: A great personality behind the wheel. You know, his nickname was Rowdy. A fierce competitor, but then at the same time, helmet comes off with his family. Just a dad, a husband.
2: Busch leaves behind a wife and two children. He was set to race in the Coca-Cola 600 in Charlotte Sunday, but dropped out yesterday morning. A lot of Americans are staying put for the Memorial Day weekend because of wartime gas prices and inflation. Darshell Purifoy spending a bundle to drive from Orlando to Mobile.
6: They need to figure it out so that we can get back to, like, living and not making like the hard choices of whether we're going to travel. Are we going to eat out? Like, are we going to stay home?
2: The average price for a gallon of regular today, $4.55. This time last year, it was $3.20. It's a wrap for CBS's Late Night Talker. Correspondent Jared Hill has the story from New York.
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8: 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In July of 2025, CBS parent company Paramount announced Colbert's cancellation, calling it a purely financial decision against a challenging backdrop in late night. It is not related in any way to the show's performance, content, or other matters happening at Paramount.
2: Legal problems piling up for a former prince. CBS's Vicky Barker has details from London.
9: A British police force has officially expanded its investigation into Andrew Mountbatten Windsor to include possible sexual misconduct allegations. It's asking witnesses to contact them if they believe they have information about alleged sexual or professional misconduct involving the king's disgraced younger brother.
2: Police there already investigating his ties to the late Jeffrey Epstein. Dow futures are up 176. This is CBS News.
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18: Right now, the surviving sloths are in stable condition, but the zoo is keeping them in quarantine and monitoring their health. Allison Keyes, CBS News.
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22: Minnesota News Network, I'm Brent Palm. As Memorial Day weekend kicks off the summer travel season, Minnesota law enforcement is ramping up a statewide crackdown on speeding. Shannon Grable is with the Office of Traffic Safety.
23: From Memorial Day through Labor Day, Minnesota roads are some of the heaviest traveled of the year. Unfortunately, these months can also become the deadliest when people make bad decisions behind the wheel.
22: Grable says many people wrongly assume more traffic deaths occurred during the winter.
23: When the snow melts and the skies are clear and roads are dry, we tend to see more deadly crashes. Drivers become more comfortable, speeds increase, and too many people underestimate the risk.
22: Last year in Minnesota, there were 102 speed-related deaths and 388 serious injury crashes. Local ag leaders are cheering China's plan to buy $17 billion worth of U.S. ag products over the next 3 years. Minnesota Farm Bureau President Dan Glessing.
24: You know, and China will never say this, but they need those products to feed their population. You know, they like to pretend that they don't just from a negotiation standpoint. They're very good negotiators. But at the end of the day, they do need these products.
22: Glessing says the new agreement was positive news to come out of the president's trip to Beijing. Police in Minneapolis are investigating a shooting near North High School that left a 16-year-old boy dead and a man wounded. First responders found the teen outside with life-threatening gunshot wounds last night, but were unable to save him. A 44-year-old man was taken to North Memorial with an apparent non-life-threatening gunshot injury. And a 10-year-old student is suspended for the rest of the year for bringing a toy gun to Cherry School on the Iron Range. Law enforcement responded to the report of a student with a gun in their backpack. Deputies say the student handed over a plastic toy gun to a social worker before they arrived. 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
22: Minnesotans need to do all they can to prevent wildfires this holiday weekend. DNR wildfire prevention specialist Karen Harrison says a lot of the state currently has moderate fire danger.
19: We're going to start to see that increase over the next couple of days. We have things in the weather like wind, warmer temperatures, or low humidity, which impact that fire danger.
22: Harrison says to avoid wildfires, check fire danger levels, be cautious when working with outdoor equipment, and keep campfires smaller than 3 by 3 feet. And the Minnesota Twins open a 10-game road trip tonight against the Boston Red Sox at Fenway Park. The 23-27 Twins just took 2 of 3 from the Houston Astros at home. Joe Ryan allowed 1 run over 6 innings and struck out 9 for a 4-1 victory in the series finale. Connor Prelip starts the opener. This is MNN.
0: Hey, Toivo.
1: Yeah, I know.
0: Did you know that Bears put down tires in ASC certified shop 100 foot long?
1: Oh.
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0: Yeah, and they got Carlisle and Travel Star trailer tires, trailer wheels, and they're experts on installing Curt and BW hitches, trailer wiring, miscellaneous repairs, wheel bearings, and the brakes. 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
4: We're looking for a high of 56 today, cloudy conditions and breezy. And then tonight we've got some clouds moving in, chance of showers and a low of 41. Tomorrow we've got some morning showers. I hear tell they're going to be done by noon on Saturday tomorrow.
5: Oh, who told you that? The weather guy?
4: The birds. I could just tell, yeah.
5: Good.
4: Actually, my phone, but yeah. Ah. 59 for the high tomorrow. And then Sunday, 74 and mostly sunny. Memorial Day, 79 and sunny. How about that? And
5: nice.
4: Then Tuesday, 81 and sunny.
5: It'll be just like summer for a change.
4: No.
5: 41 this morning at the airport. It's 39 yet downtown Duluth. Also 39 at the Bong Airport in Superior. 44 in Hibbing. We do have east winds at about 12 miles an hour. They'll pick up as the day goes along. Could see gusts of 30 miles an hour this afternoon off the lake. And that means a beach hazard statement has been put into effect starting at 11 this morning. That's because of the high risk of rip currents on the beaches of Lake Superior.
4: Be careful if you decide you need to take a swim today.
5: Boy, just, I can't imagine anybody going in the water at this point.
4: Don't do it.
5: Cloquet, fair sky and 39 degrees, and Ashland fair and 43. It's cloudy and 51 in the Twin Cities. Moose Lake fair, 39. Overcast in Hayward with 50 degrees. 46 at Solon Springs, they're fair, and a mostly cloudy sky, and 39 this morning in Two Harbors.
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5: Hour two of the morning show as we're rolling into a three-day holiday weekend for a lot of folks. Including us, by the way.
4: I
5: won't be here on Monday, so keep that in mind.
4: Going to try to sleep in.
5: Could be a record-breaking year in terms of Memorial Day travel. They're talking people traveling 50 miles or more from home would total about 45 million this
4: weekend.
5: That's
4: like almost everybody. Come on. 50 miles is nothing.
5: That's despite the high gas prices. I won't be going 50 miles.
4: No.
5: Out of that total, 39.1 million will be driving. Another 3.66 million expected to fly to their destination. National average for a gallon of regular, by the way, now at $4.55 this morning.
4: Okay, I'm below a quarter tank. It's I've been putting time, it off. I know. I got like one more trip to Two Harbors.
5: The longer you put it off, the higher the prices go, it seems like.
4: I just keep putting it off. I'm hoping maybe it'll just dip down.
5: Maybe it'll dip down. Wouldn't that be nice?
4: It would be great. I'd let you know.
5: All right. You are a cat owner.
4: I am.
5: You only have a few.
4: I have two. Assume.
5: So police in Washington now investigating the home of an elderly woman who had 71 cats inside.
4: Wow.
5: Most of them were not alive.
4: Oh, honey.
5: Police describe it as, quote, worse than you could imagine, unquote. There were a few cats that were still alive. The woman eventually taken into custody, I guess.
4: I think we have some mental illness issues going on there. I can imagine the smell. That may have been alerted the neighbors to the situation, I would guess. Because even when my two cats go at it, I mean, there's hissing and there's squalling and stuff, and you got to get a squirt gun out to, you know, break them up. But I can't imagine 70-something cats. That's a lot of noise.
5: That's a lot of cats. Yeah. All right, we're coming up on 7:16, and Bruce Siski has got sports next.
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5: 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Apparently, there have been some issues there with the...
4: I'm telling you, the technology is advancing faster than society can keep up. Put the Waymos away until we're ready.
5: Cities affected in this pause on the freeway Waymos would be Phoenix, San Francisco, LA, and Miami. Severe weather and flooding issues also leading to a pause in Waymo service in Atlanta, Austin, Dallas, Houston, and San Antonio.
4: So you go and you get your Waymo, you're from Pittsburgh, you go to one of these towns where it's paused, and you need to use the freeway to get from A to B. What does the Waymo do? Just tell you, I can't do that route, we have to go through the burbs. How do we do that?
5: You either need a taxi or, I suppose, something other kind of transportation, I guess.
4: There's too many bugs in this stuff to have it be released to the public.
8: Well, they're working on getting Waymo going to Minneapolis.
5: Yeah, okay. I suppose that would be the next place to get.
8: Waymo's awesome.
5: All the big cities apparently have it.
4: I just got like the Lyft and the Uber figured out.
8: I'm a huge fan of Waymo.
4: Really? Why?
8: So when I was in Arizona, we went there a couple times during the 24-25 season with the hockey team. Mm-hmm. And so Hunter and I went down there in December in the regular season. Mm-hmm. And we stayed an extra couple of days because the holiday break was starting, so there were no games. And
4: right. You can hang out.
8: It was sunny in 77. What are you going to do?
4: Nice. Why not? I'd stay.
8: And you guys would enjoy it. So he had taken a Waymo to Scottsdale. Mm-hmm. We were in Tempe, a 10-minute drive.
4: Yeah.
5: Wow.
8: To see a buddy of ours. And then he took a Waymo back.
5: Mm-hmm. Okay.
8: This is fine. So it's like any other cab. You get in the back seat.
4: Yeah. Right?
8: And there's a screen. And it shows you where you're going and confirms all that. It gives you an opportunity if there's an issue, the way to get a hold of somebody if there's a problem of some description.
5: That's good.
4: If you want to pull over and get a cup of coffee and get back, it'll let you do that.
8: I don't know. I didn't try to do that.
5: I don't know if that would work.
4: But you know what I mean. If you have to use the loo, will it let you stop?
8: So I took one when I went down there for the playoff series. When I was heading home, I took one from the to the airport.
4: Mm-hmm.
8: And we did go on the freeway. That was fine.
4: Okay.
8: But I'm like, it's funny because we were walking around Tempe, and there's cops directing traffic because there was congestion and all that.
9: Yeah.
8: And here comes a Waymo, and the cop's like, that thing drives better than most of the humans around
5: here. Oh, okay.
9: Wow. Yeah. I don't know. I just...
5: Sure.
9: I
5: in some cases, it
8: Absolutely,
5: does.
8: Absolutely, it's
5: right.
8: not perfect.
9: I have trust issues. Yeah. I can't get
8: it. There was the story this week of the ones in Atlanta that were going through the cul-de-sac.
9: I love
8: that. They kept going around in circles like it was running a race.
9: They were congregating. I think that's cute.
8: And there was one actually in, I think it was in Phoenix, where a Waymo glitched out in the drive-thru of a Chick-fil-A.
9: Oh, geez. Did it just stay there and you just keep ordering?
8: Just stay there. I wouldn't go anywhere because it kept reading that there was
5: people,
8: objects,
5: yeah,
8: people, and all that, so it wouldn't go.
9: Oh wow!
8: Because that's where in Phoenix when they were doing the testing in Phoenix, that Waymo actually killed somebody.
9: Yeah,
8: it ran somebody over.
9: Jeez,
8: this washed out in front of the vehicle. Oh. Well, at that point, the test phase, there was actually a human in the Waymo.
5: Oh,
8: the human was watching The Voice or American Idol or something on their phone and not paying attention.
9: Oh,
8: and the Waymo just. Ran somebody over
9: that's
8: and
9: sad.
8: Killed them.
9: That's sad.
8: And that person ended up having to do some jail time because of it.
9: Well, I would think so.
8: Paying attention. They were supposed to pay attention. That was the whole point of them being there.
9: They're in a test mode.
8: Test mode. We're trying to make sure this thing works, and your job is to stop it from running people over.
9: You have to do one thing, and he couldn't do it.
8: You had one job.
9: Right.
8: And you did not do it.
5: Well, if you take a Waymo, you don't have to worry about, conversation
8: right.
5: with
9: the driver. I love that. That's the best part.
5: That's another reason Jackie wouldn't want to take it.
8: In Phoenix, at least, there's only a certain part of the metro area that it serves.
9: Sure. Mm.
8: The Brewers Spring Training Complex, which is up by Maryvale, is not in the area that Waymo serves. So I went to a ball game while I was down there, and I had to take an actual Uber because I couldn't take a Waymo.
9: Yeah.
8: It wouldn't go to that spot.
9: But Ubers I can get behind. My family has me be the Uber whisperer. They put me in front.
8: I would rather have the screen and I can listen to whatever music I want while the Waymo drives me wherever I'm going than deal with the awkward conversation from the complete stranger driving me somewhere.
9: I love the awkward conversation.
8: I don't like it at all.
9: I think it's a riot.
8: I hate it. It's uncomfortable.
9: I'm like, where are you from? What do you do? How long have you been doing this? I love talking to Uber drivers.
8: I don't want to talk to strangers.
9: Oh, it's fantastic.
8: I don't want to talk to people I know most of the time.
9: Well, there is that. I'll talk to anybody. I mean, I talk to you guys.
8: You're the exact opposite of me.
9: I know.
8: I'm the introvert who can be an extrovert in the right situation. You're the extrovert who's never an introvert and can't understand why the introvert's an introvert.
9: I think we should do a great road trip, Bruce.
8: It'd be dead silence for until the point comes that she can't take it anymore.
9: I'd be just talking to myself.
8: 5 minutes in.
9: I'd be like, oh, look at the buffalo. Oh, that's a nice silo. And I would just be commentating the whole time. Wow.
5: That's why I'm teamed up with Jackie in the morning. She's the exact opposite of me as well.
9: I'm the radio whisperer.
5: Yeah.
8: Mm-hmm. It works.
5: All right.
8: Twins are in Boston this weekend, opening a 10-game road trip. Some questions in the starting rotation. Taj Bradley threw a bullpen session on Wednesday. He's been on the injured list since May 9th, can come off at any time. And it sounds like that might happen here this weekend for tomorrow's game. Tonight, Connor Prelip gets the start. Coverage at 5:30 here on Northland News Radio. The issue with Prelip, who has an extensive injury history, is that he's already halfway to his career high of innings pitched at 82 and two-thirds. The Twins are trying to be careful here. Mm-hmm. They don't want him going way over that number.
9: Yeah.
8: That's kind of a thing where you build somebody up to where they can throw 150, 200 innings in a season. You don't just go from 0 to 60.
9: Right, right.
8: And a lot of teams have done that. So they're trying to give him extra days off between starts. This way he hasn't started in a week. They're going to be mindful of it.
9: Mm-hmm.
8: And it might be a situation where they send him down to St. Paul where they can better manage that.
9: Sure.
8: Even though he's been very good. That's the issue. He's been very good.
9: You don't want to screw it up.
8: You don't want to send him down when he's been this good. He can help you.
9: Yeah.
8: But you also have to be careful of that. Mm-hmm. So we shall see how it plays out. But Prelip will start tonight. Again, coverage at 5:30 from Fenway Park. Brewers and Dodgers kick off a 3-game series in Milwaukee tonight, 6:30 start time. Logan Henderson will start this evening for the Brewers. They could, if they wanted to, they could have started Jacob Mizorowski against the world champions on Sunday. They are choosing not to do that. They are choosing to stick with the rotation as it is right now.
5: Let's hope you don't need him.
8: And Miz will start on Monday against the Cardinals, which is also a big series.
5: Well, true.
8: I mean, it
5: doesn't matter.
8: Six of one, half a dozen of the other, I guess. Lynx beat Toronto 100-72 last night. They're off to a 3-2 start on the young season in Chicago tomorrow. High school softball playoffs yesterday, they are down to 4 in Section 7 AA. Greenway, Nashwaukee, Wauten, Aitken, Esko also moving on, as is Rush City into the Final Four, which will be played in Grand Rapids on Tuesday. Section 7A, Barnum, Southridge, Ely, and Silver Bay. Or correction, Barnum, Southridge, Silver Bay, and Cromwell Wright, advancing into the Final Four. They'll be played in Cloquet on Tuesday. All the scores from yesterday at NorthlandNewsRadio.com. 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Northwestern beat Spooner 9-3. Luck Frederick over Northwood Solon Springs 13-2. Two Harbors 13, Cromwell Wright 2. Cherry slipped past Barnum 7-5. Regular season softball in Wisconsin, Superior 10, Northwestern 0. Spooner beat Northwood Solon Springs 8-2. Boys lacrosse, Hermantown Proctor 9, Superior 8. Also Grand Rapids Greenway beat St. Cloud 10-9. Girls lacrosse, Hermantown Proctor 7, Duluth 6. And Grand Rapids Greenway beat Superior 9-3. Again, all the scores, all the playoff pairings, there's a lot, NorthlandNewsRadio.com.
5: All right. Bruce will be back next hour with more sports, and you'll have a Bruce Siskey show this morning after 10.
8: Indeed, I will. We'll get you ready for the holiday weekend. Also talk some baseball. Matt Snyder from CBS Sports on the show this morning.
9: Nice.
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5: We'll have winds up to 30 miles an hour this afternoon right off Lake Superior, so...
12: Let's go surfing now. Everybody's learning how. Come on a safari with me.
5: You want to go surfing? You might be able to do that this afternoon, but there is a beach hazard statement in effect. That means if you're not a regular surfer and just a swimmer, you might want to stay out of the lake.
9: Okay, nobody's going to be swimming, but I did see there's also a small craft advisory as well.
5: Are going to be out there. Windy and wet,
9: gets a little choppy. Just keep your eye on the shore and the winds and pay attention.
5: All right. When you're flying in a big old jet airliner, what is the one thing you really don't want to do?
9: Throw up.
5: Yeah, that would be one.
9: That's my first guess.
5: Another is to open the door at 36,000 feet.
9: That didn't even cross my mind.
5: Yeah, and apparently somebody tried that. United Airlines flight from New Jersey to Guatemala had to make an emergency landing after the passenger tried to open the plane door.
9: What the heck?
5: The Boeing 737 was carrying 145 passengers, including the one who became unruly and tried to leave in mid-flight. I'm sorry, I'm leaving.
9: Right. That's when you just zip tie them to their chair. You know what? I was going to tell you, my one of my nieces, she's in Detroit.
5: Yeah.
9: She just got an offer. She applied, and she's going to learn to become an, I don't want to say stewardess.
5: Flight attendant.
9: Yes, for American Airlines.
5: Well, that'd be cool.
9: I'm super excited for her. She's like 24. She's like, I'm doing it. I'm going to be a flight attendant. And I'm like, wow.
5: And she's going to have to deal with passengers like this. Yeah.
9: Opening the doors. And she's like tiny. I could put her in my pocket. She's like 5'2". But
5: well, this passenger allegedly assaulted another passenger before he tried to get out of the plane. A United spokesperson says the plane had to make the emergency landing in Washington and was met on the runway by law enforcement.
9: Mm-hmm.
5: Police have not said what led to the disturbance, but this guy has been...
9: I'm going to go out on a limb and say alcohol was involved. Just guessing.
5: You might be right. Okay. 7:28 now at KDAO.
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2: Hey, ball!
9: So, Dave,
5: yes.
9: You know, Ferrero Rocher, that they do the chocolates, the real decadent-looking chocolates.
5: Oh, yeah, yeah. Okay.
9: So, they have grouped up with Netflix, and they're partnering to refresh the Wonka candy brand. So,
5: okay.
9: they're going to try to bring it back. They're going to create a Wonka-verse animated film and reality TV series in which, you know, we hope no one, you know, turns into a blueberry or anything
5: I
9: like
5: gotcha,
9: that. But
5: yeah.
9: Now we're going to have a Wonka-verse coming out in a couple years. They're working on it.
5: Well, it was a big movie, obviously, Willy Wonka and the Chocolate Factory.
9: It was kind of scary, though.
5: Well,
9: as a kid, you know, when they're on that, like, machine and it's getting dark and light and he's,
5: I used to get freaked out by all the Disney movies. They always had some scary stuff in them, too, the witches and
9: all that kind of stuff. It was good. It was
5: effective. I guess so. All right, we got news coming up next as the morning show continues here on KDAL. And then we'll check weather. Looks like a halfway decent day today. Maybe some rain later on, but cooler temps by the lake, as you might imagine, as we'll have winds gusting to 30 miles an hour from the northeast.
9: Indeed.
5: Right now, 41 at the airport, 39 downtown and in Superior at 7:31. It's news time.
16: CBS News Brief. Gridlock in Congress ahead of the holiday over President Trump's nearly $1.8 billion anti-weaponization fund. His advisor, Stephen Miller.
17: This settlement is just a small measure of the justice that they are owed.
16: Senate Minority Leader Chuck Schumer.
18: We'll do everything we can to stop this slush fund.
16: Fans and fellow racers paying tribute to NASCAR champ Kyle Busch after his death at the age of 41. Jimmy Johnson told CBS Mornings.
20: Just that spirited, ruthless competitor on track, and I use ruthless in the best way possible.
16: No cause of death announced. Drivers like Darshell Purifoy are making some tough choices as they head out for the Memorial Day weekend.
21: We were thinking about the cost of just travel between the snacks and the gas. So it's like, are we going to eat when we go or what? But yeah, the gas prices are making it so hard.
16: They're at an average $4.55 a gallon nationally today. CBS News Brief. I'm Deborah Rodriguez.
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22: Minnesota News Network, I'm Brent Palm. The head of the Minnesota Farm Bureau is hopeful that China will follow through on its commitment to buy more U.S. products for 3 years. President Dan Glessing says he has faith in the latest deal.
24: So it's $17 billion worth of agricultural products. On the face, that's a big number, and it is. And there was some concern, like, is this going to be able to be followed through on? But when you go down through the list, this is, I mean, it's real and it's doable number.
22: He says farmers were paying close attention to President Trump's meeting with China. Police in Minneapolis are investigating a shooting near North High School that left a 16-year-old boy dead and a man wounded. First responders found the teen outside with life-threatening gunshot wounds last night, but they were unable to save him. And a 10-year-old student suspended for the rest of the year for bringing a toy gun to Cherry School on the Iron Range. He turned it over to a social worker before authorities arrived. This is MNN.
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9: Good morning. 56 for the high today. Cloudy skies and breezy. There is an advisory for the beaches. Be careful of rip currents and winds picking up today. Tonight, the low will be 41 with some showers. Tomorrow morning, there could be some showers and a high of 59. Sunday, 74 and sunny. Memorial Day, 79 and sunny. Tuesday, 81 and sunny. I'm loving that.
5: Yeah, that's we got to awesome. Be careful. We're going to be shocked into this hot weather.
9: No, I'm not going
5: to
9: be shocked.
5: Because we're so used to this cold stuff. No. Wow, it's going to be hot.
9: I'm going to sit myself outside for like 40 minutes and get my vitamin D, and then I'll apply the sunscreen and move on from there.
5: East wind now at about 12. We got a partly cloudy sky. There's some sunshine out there. 41 at the airport, 39 both downtown Duluth and at the Bong Airport in Superior. It's 44 this morning in Hibbing. Got up to 59 officially yesterday. Stayed cooler by the lake, of course. 65 is your normal high for this time of year. 90, the record high to shoot for today. That happened in 1964 on the 22nd of May. 5:26, sun up this morning. It'll set this evening at 8:45.
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5: And away we go as we find out what happened on this day in history. It is the 22nd of May.
9: And exactly on the 22nd of May, yeah, in 1455, the War of the Roses began, which was the two houses of Windsor and Lancaster. And eventually the Red Roses won, and that's Henry VIII. So that started today.
5: Way to go, Red Roses.
9: Well, there we go.
5: 1802 on this day, we lost the first U.S. First Lady, Martha Washington. She died at the age of 70 on this date.
9: Oh, wow. 1761, the first life insurance policy was issued in Philadelphia.

0: the locomotive and made off with over $90,000 in cash, gold, and bonds. Wow. That was a big haul back in 1868, obviously.
1: I wonder if they, did they get caught?
0: I imagine eventually, but...
1: I mean, gold isn't light. You can't just, you know, throw it in your pocket. It's
0: heavy. They took the whole train, it sounds like. Okay. Just unhooked the locomotive and away they went.
1: Take care of it. Left. All right, 1888, Leroy Buffington patents a system to build skyscrapers. 1888, they started thinking about how high up can we go.
0: Well, speaking of high up, 1961 in the state, the top of the Needle restaurant in Seattle, Space Needle, opened up as the very first revolving restaurant. We got one here in Duluth, too.
1: I have never been in that thing, Dad.
0: You're kidding.
1: I kid you not. We keep talking about it. We've never done it.
0: You better do it while it's still there, I think.
1: Yeah, I guess so. Ooh, 1980 today, Pac-Man released in Japan.
0: Very nice.
1: 1980, it started in Japan, and then it became a sensation.
0: Johnny Carson ending his reign as host of The Tonight Show. Mm-hmm. His final words to the audience, I bid you all a heartfelt good night.
1: Yeah, that's how he did. He always had a certain ending for his thing. And then actually in 1986, Cher was on Letterman, in which she called him an a-hole. I love Cher is just so funny sometimes. So that was today in history.
0: That's just some of the things that happened on this day in history. It's about 7:40 on KDAL.
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4: 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The Knicks are up 2-0 on Cleveland in the East Finals. No finals appearance since 99 for New York. No banner since 73, so just getting there might be enough for New York fans, but let's be honest, San Antonio and OKC, they look like diversity. The East looks like JV. I'm John Lund.
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2: All right, we're at 7:45. 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
2: New research is showing late-night snacking combined with stress will not be a good thing for your health.
4: Oh.
2: The new findings presented at the recent Digestive Disease Week in Chicago.
4: I want to attend
2: Sorry,
4: that.
2: We missed that one.
4: Wow.
2: Shows that snacking after 9 o'clock at night can have a negative impact on digestive health and your gut microbiome.
4: You know what, though? Snacking after 9 o'clock is when everything tastes really, really good.
2: But it's not good for you.
4: I don't care.
2: The study shows those who had high levels of stress and were late-night snackers were nearly 40% more likely to experience abnormal bowel habits. We're talking constipation and or diarrhea, so one form or the other,
4: well,
2: I guess.
4: Either you're having too much cheese late at night or too many refried beans. I don't know which.
2: That would be compared to 23% in people with low stress levels and eating a typical eating
4: schedule.
2: Study says even eating healthy foods late at night can still disrupt the body's digestive process.
4: Doesn't disrupt mine at all.
2: Lay off the late night snacks, according to these people. 7:46 at KDAL.
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2: Neil with us next hour right after news.
4: And we might have a guest.
2: Yeah,
4: we might have Mike Kaiser coming in again.
2: He was here last Friday, so this will be a return engagement,
4: I guess. He has more to say.
2: Okay. Yeah. Tennessee Governor Bill Lee has granted a temporary reprieve for a guy who was supposed to be executed yesterday.
4: Uh-huh.
2: Comes after prison officials were apparently unable to find a proper vein for the lethal injection.
4: Oh, no.
2: Tony Carruthers was scheduled to be put to death at the Riverbend Maximum Security Institution in Nashville. He was convicted of the 1994 kidnappings and murders of three people in Memphis, Tennessee.
4: Okay.
2: And because they couldn't find a proper vein, he gets a year reprieve.
4: Wow.
2: From the governor.
4: So he's there. I mean, it's torment just to like be at the doctor's office when they have to draw blood.
2: Well, that's happened to me where they can't find one. I get poked several times.
4: That's gotta
2: be no fun, but
4: horrible thing to endure. Even though murder. I mean,
2: I know. I don't see the whole reasoning behind cruel and unusual punishment.
4: His victims didn't get that choice.
2: They didn't have a choice
4: just
2: at all.
4: Just shoot him up. Let's go.
2: Find a vein or not. All right, we're coming up on 7:52. Let's find out what's going on in the weather. We got a nice weekend on the way, especially the latter part of the weekend.
4: I'm liking it. Good morning, Brendan.
2: Hi, Brendan.
13: Hi, good morning, guys. How's it going this morning?
2: It's going good. We got a little wind today to deal with. Sounds like surf will be up on Lake Superior again.
13: Yeah, looks like I'll be out there later this afternoon.
2: Really? You're going to try it, huh?
13: Oh, absolutely. Swimmers, I kind of advise against it because the water is still pretty darn cold. But,
2: You got to have a wetsuit, right?
13: Yeah, I got to have a wetsuit. Okay. I'm still wearing 6 millimeters of rubber on me, so it's pretty hard to paddle and stuff. But
2: well, I imagine, yeah. Well, more power to you. I would not attempt that.
13: Yeah, it's definitely tough. But you know what's not tough? Maybe hanging outside for Memorial Day weekend wherever people are going. So, and with the forecast today, most of the rain's going to hold off until the late evening or overnight hours, at least into the Twin Ports. So that's good news for anyone who's already, you know, going outside for today. We will see more cloud cover, though. It'll kind of get more overcast and grayish this afternoon. And temperatures likely to hold into the 50s for today, thanks to all that cloud cover. And again, we do have a little bit of wind for today off the lake, especially for the North Shore and at the tip of the lake. So the beach areas, Superior likely to hold into the low 40s, Park Point around low 40s, Superior, maybe mid 40s. Up on top of the hill, we'll get to the low 50s. And the rest of the region probably near the 60-degree mark or so as you get away from the lake. Mm-hmm. Tomorrow, the showers linger a little bit into the morning hours, but I think most of the activity is done by noon, and we should see some sprinkles of sunshine in there. So the back half of Saturday looking to be okay. There could be an isolated sprinkle into northern Minnesota, but it should generally be dry. And high temperatures tomorrow still into the 50s. We're still in the cool pocket of air. But then Sunday, here comes the southerly wind that kicks up our temperatures into the 70s across the region. Also takes away Lake Superior's influence. There might be a little bit of fog in the morning, but I wouldn't be too concerned by that. And there's also a chance for an isolated afternoon thunderstorm. So we might just get a quick downpour, but that's about it. It's only about a 20% chance. Same thing for Memorial Day. Memorial Day looked even warmer, upper 70s, widespread 80s across the region, with a chance for an isolated thunderstorm. So the holiday weekend, other than, a tiny chance of a T-storm, I think it's going to be a solid hit, at least from Sunday and beyond.
2: Sounds beautiful to me, that's for sure.
4: I'll take it.
2: We'll catch you on Tuesday. We won't be here on Monday.
4: Right.
2: So. Keep that in mind.
13: All right, sure thing. Enjoy your holiday.
4: You too. Thank you.
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2: Might be a nice day for a daydream today. Yeah. I don't know. There is a new study that shows those who are recovering from breast cancer surgery might experience less pain if they raise their vitamin D levels.
4: Really?
2: The BMJ Group did some research showing people who show vitamin D deficiency would benefit from vitamin D supplements before undergoing a mastectomy. Mm-hmm. Study included 184 women with breast cancer who were preparing to have surgery in what appears to be a connection with vitamin D and how the body regulates pain.
4: Interesting.
2: Doesn't say what it might do for any other pain, but at least for breast cancer surgery, it'll help.
4: That works.
2: It's in the journal Regional Anesthesia and Pain Medicine, if you want to read
4: it. If I want to look it up? Yeah, okay. Yeah, sounds good.
2: Vitamin D is good for you no matter
4: what. Well, I take my vitamin D when I take calcium, because it helps you absorb, and being of a certain age, I got to watch my calcium, so take care of my bones. Vitamin D helps with that, too.
2: And if you don't have the supplement, you can always just sit out in the sun.
4: Mm-hmm.
2: That'll help
4: you. You can, exactly. Just 20 minutes is all you need to get a dose. That's what I've read somewhere. Sit there for 20 minutes in the sun. Soak it up.
2: All right, 7:57 on KDAL.
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2: All right, 7:58. We'd love to stay here, but we've got no time.
4: No, we have Neil on the way coming and... you know, I've been looking. There have been now two Minnesota autism therapy providers charged with $46 million of Medicaid fraud.
2: Boy.
4: And we got Amy Bach, who was given 41 years for the Feeding Our Future fraud.
2: She was the culprit behind all of that, apparently.
4: She was, I think, the ringleader.
2: Yeah. All right.
4: Put her away.
2: I know Neil loves to talk about that. That'll be coming up. Neil may have a special guest, though. We'll see if Mike Kaiser...
4: I bet he does. I don't think Neil's texted me yet either. So I think it'll be a surprise for all of us.
2: Well, Mike was here to do some fishing, so I can't blame him if he decides to be on the lake instead of here.
4: If the fish were biting, I bet he stayed out there, which is what I would do.
2: We shall see. All right, news is on the way next from CBS, one of the final CBS CBS newscasts.
4: Right.
2: You'll get to hear one of those, I guess.
4: Yeah.
2: We'll do an NBC starting at midnight tonight here on KDAL.

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4: There's outrage in the UK after three teenaged rapists were spared jail time.
5: The boys were 14 and 15 when they raped two girls in separate attacks, which they filmed and then posted online.
6: These young people were essentially, it seems, raping for content.
5: British lawmaker and women's advocate Jess Phillips, who's condemned the judge's decision to sentence the boys to probation without jail time. At the same time, she says society must figure out how to stop young boys from getting access to and having their psyches deformed by violent online porn. Vicky Barker, CBS News, London.
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9: Minnesota News Network. Good morning, I'm Brent Palm. State officials are pushing back against Trump administration claims that they are not cooperating with Medicaid fraud investigations. DHS Inspector General James Clark said, quote, "We have been working with career federal and state partners for months to help them build criminal cases against most of these individuals." Attorney General Keith Ellison says charges against some of the providers resulted in a joint federal investigation in which the Medicaid Fraud Control Unit took part in. Assistant U.S. Attorney General Colin McDonald said that Minnesota, quote, has fallen significantly short in terms of what a strong state and federal partnership looks like. 15 defendants were charged with defrauding state programs of $90 million. The Minnesota legislature will look a whole lot different next session. There are 17 retirements in the Senate, and the midterms are in November. Senate Majority Leader Erin Murphy.
10: I often hear people talk about term limits, but I think the natural choices that people make in their retirements bring the right kind of freshness to balance with the experience that those who are staying behind and running again bring to the work. Both are important.
9: House Republicans introduced their candidates for the midterms today at the state capitol. As Minnesotans hit the road for Memorial Day weekend, the state is entering what safety officials call the 100 deadliest days of summer. Shannon Grabo is with the State Office of Traffic Safety.
11: Preliminary numbers show the traffic deaths dropped by more than 100 in 2025 compared to 2024. That's meaningful progress, but speeding continues to be an issue. In 2025, there were 388 speed-related serious injuries and 102 speed-related deaths.
9: And police in Minneapolis are investigating a shooting near North High School that left a 16-year-old boy dead and a man wounded. First responders found the teen outside with life-threatening gunshot wounds last night, but were unable to save him. 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
12: This is St. Jude patient Reagan. She's 3.
13: Ooh, I like sparkly.
12: This is Jeritza. She's 5.
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9: The Minnesota Farm Bureau is confident that China will follow through on its commitment to buy more U.S. products for 3 years. President Dan Glessing says he has faith in the latest deal.
16: So it's $17 billion worth of agricultural products. On the face, that's a big number, and it is. And there was some concern, like, is this going to be able to be followed through on? But when you go down through the list, this is, it's real and it's doable number.
9: Glessing says Minnesota farmers were paying close attention to President Trump's meeting with China last weekend. And the Minnesota Lynx are celebrating a 172 win over the Toronto Tempo last night at Target Center. Maya Caldwell led Minnesota with 16 points off the bench. Courtney Williams scored 15 and grabbed 8 rebounds. And rookie Olivia Miles added 14 points and 5 assists. This was the first home victory of the season for the 3-2 Lynx. Minnesota plays Saturday at Chicago. This is MNN.
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19: 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The Northlands weather. Wind, freezing rain, snow, ice, and hail. 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
21: Good morning and happy Friday. Today we'll have a high of 56, cloudy skies, and a little breezy out there. Tonight, 41 for the low, breezy and a chance of showers. Tomorrow morning, we have a chance of some showers and a high of 59. Sunday is gorgeous, 74 and mostly sunny. Monday, 79 and sunny. And they say, Dave, 81-ish on Tuesday.
22: I could live with that.
21: I could too.
22: Partly cloudy this morning, 44 at the airport, east wind at about 12. It's 41 here in downtown Duluth, 41 also at the Bong Airport in Superior, 49 in Hibbing. Again, we have a beach hazard statement in effect starting at 11 this morning through this evening. That's for the high risk of rip currents on the beaches of Lake Superior.
23: You're going to do some swimming?
22: In case you want to go out and do some swimming.
23: Swimming in that 39 degrees weather
22: No,
23: 38
22: thank you.
23: Degree water.
22: But that's the warning, so keep that in mind if you're going to be taking a dip in the big lake. 8:12 now at KDAO.
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0: All right, it is a Friday morning. We're getting into a long holiday weekend, and this is the final portion of the morning show here on a Friday.
21: Mm-hmm.
0: Neil Atkins joins us, as he does every Monday, Wednesday, and Friday. And Neil, you brought another guest.
23: I did, but he's the same guest we had last Friday.
1: We're
23: just going back on the way back machine.
0: Well, Mike apparently wasn't done, you know, explaining what he was explaining.
23: We'll
0: give him another shot.
13: They have me chained at the desk here. I can't.
23: They do. Now, Jackie, I'm kind of concerned you started coughing there. I felt like I was coming down with a little something when I was coming in this morning, and I hope Dave has a little Kaiseritis.
1: Oh.
0: As long as it's not Ebola, I'm happy.
23: No. We have Kaiseritis here this morning.
1: Good morning.
23: Mike, good morning.
13: Good morning.
23: Good to see you. When are you going back to the East Coast?
13: Tomorrow.
0: Oh.
1: You're
0: going to miss out on all the nice weather, which we
13: have to unlock this chain. So I can
23: yes. Well, you know, you're going to the 90-some degree weather and leaving cool Duluth area at 75 degrees.
13: Yeah, yeah.
1: You're
13: going to be sorry to leave this place, that's for sure.
1: Okay.
23: Now, did you went fishing. Did you catch anything out there?
13: No.
23: No. You got skunked, huh? I know Rick Jordan was going, yeah, it's been pretty bad out there, you know.
13: We were just talking about night crawlers and what to use for bait, but it's too cold right now.
0: Yeah.
13: But he expects us to warm up and fishing will improve.
1: Mm-hmm. Okay.
23: I saw a few bass fishermen. I didn't look like anybody was catching anything, though. Maybe they did. Who knows?
1: I don't know.
23: But I hear that the some people down in southern parts of Minnesota after the fishing opener that they were catching fish because, you know, it warms up a little bit down there. So.
13: I was down in Rochester at the beginning of the week, and it was gorgeous. Yeah. I mean, the lilacs were in bloom, and it was
1: really
13: they're like a month ahead of us.
23: Well, 200 miles away is a lot of warmth from here.
13: Yeah,
23: you hit that ridge by just north of Hinckley, and you're done, man. You're done. It's just like this wall that you slide through. The Nordic angst is what you could call it.
13: Settled here, huh?
23: Basically, well, I don't. I was forced here. This is where I was hatched, so I didn't have any choice.
0: Oh, well, the Air Force sent me here, so that's my excuse.
23: The Air Force sent you here. Huh. Uncle Sam sent me away for a couple of years to Japan, and actually, where I was at in Japan, it's just about 60, 70 miles south of on the water south of Tokyo, right at the entry of Tokyo Bay, Yokosuka, and the climate is pretty much exactly like Washington, D.C.
0: Huh.
23: And that's why the cherry blossoms do so well in D.C. because, you know, they came from that area in Japan.
13: They gave them,
23: So, like, in February, there might, on some of the ponds, there might be a little ice early in the morning. It could be 20 degrees or something like that. And actually, there were a couple of times where it snowed, but it was just snowflakes and it melted right away. But it was actually, it felt like in the winter, with the wind coming off the ocean, the humidity, it felt colder than it does here at times, even though the temperature was in the
13: 20s.
1: Yeah, interesting. Yeah.
23: And then, of course, the summers were hot and humid, just like D.C. And, you know, and there we had some air conditioning, but it was limited. But that's how it goes.
0: Yeah. All right. You don't get earthquakes over there in Japan.
23: Earthquakes
0: but not
23: went
0: in,
23: through. yep, went through.
0: Not
23: my
0: in Washington,
23: first earthquakes
0: D.C.
23: over
0: much,
23: there.
0: No.
23: Had a bunch of them. Nothing on our base. Nothing really devastating. But inland, there were some buildings that collapsed. That sort of thing. And the first time, I'd gotten off a shift, and I worked. You'd work 7 in the morning till 3. You'd have these three shifts, 7 to 3, 3 to 11, 11 to 7 at night at the hospital. Mm. So I had the morning shift. And so I was done. So I came back. It was a little after 3, and I said, well, I'm just going to lay down and take a nap. Turned on my stereo. And all of a sudden, the window started rattling. I said, okay, we got a storm coming. Window starts rattling a little bit. Then the needle on my turntable started bouncing, and my bed started shaking.
21: Wow.
23: Knew what was going on. Yeah. So I jump up, open the door, and we had a two-story apartment building where we had apartments, obviously. Mm-hmm. And everybody's coming out of their apartments. And we guys mm-hmm. went outside. And it shook for a little bit, but nothing happened. But we found out later on inland that there were some people injured and a couple of buildings collapsed.
21: Wow.
23: It wasn't devastating like we saw out in Frisco and L.A. where those freeways collapsed mm-hmm. and that sort of thing. But it happens over there.
21: It does.
23: Volcanic. Of course, Japan is a volcanic island. Yeah. Mount Fuji and everything. And it was raised out of the sea millions of years ago.
21: All right, this geography lesson in geology.
23: There you go.
21: Brought to you by Neil Atkins.
23: Anytime, there you go.
0: We'll take a break before we continue here.
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0: 819 at KDAO.
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0: All right, the morning show continuing here on a Friday. A federal commission this morning has approved a plan to build that triumphal arch in Washington, D.C.
22: at the Memorial Circle near the Lincoln Memorial. U.S. Commission of Fine Arts unanimously approving the plan, oh, that was yesterday, despite opposition from several preservation groups and residents of D.C. President Trump has lobbied for the construction of this 250-foot-tall arch to help commemorate the 250th birthday of America. Still needs approval from another federal panel and legal action to stop construction already underway. So whether or not we'll see that arch is
23: Dave, debatable. I have the Minneapolis paper here today. And the headline, well, on the front page of the paper, is a rendering of the arch.
22: Yeah.
23: And it's got this huge gold, looks like an angel, a statue. Now, I'm just curious.
1: Like a cherub?
23: Is that the angel Moroni from the Mormon faith? Because on all the large Mormon temples around the country, there is a big golden statue of the angel Moroni.
1: Really?
23: Oh, wow. And it looks like that to me. And I'm
22: let's
23: just
22: hope
23: wondering
22: it's not the angel of
23: if
22: death,
23: the Trump administration has changed to the religion of Latter-day Saints, the Mormons. I have to put that out there and ask that.
22: Okay, I don't know.
23: It looks like it. It looks like it. Look
1: any
23: at it.
1: Any question is legit at this point.
22: What do you think, Mike? Do you need an arch in Washington,
23: D.C.?
4: What drives me crazy about this, the commission that approved it was all appointed by Trump.
22: Of course.
4: All five members were appointed by Trump.
23: Well, he's the president.
4: But
23: why not?
4: But of course they're going to approve everything he says and everything he does.
1: Not everyone who's been approved by Trump disagrees with him.
22: Right.
4: And that idea of having an arch just a foot taller than,
23: He likes gold.
4: It's
23: if you look at, you see.
4: It's all about ego.
23: You see his deal in the White House when they do press conference and you see how things have been redesigned. But if you ever looked at before he became president or in between, when he was at Trump Tower, when they do interviews with him, everything is golden in his residences. He's really into that.
1: He's got a Midas fixation.
23: Well, he's into that shiny, shiny stuff.
22: There you
23: okay.
22: go. Shiny well, he's got stuff. A statue at Mar-a-Lago now or at the golf course there or something.
23: Is there a statue there?
22: Yeah, a big golden statue of Trump.
1: Oh.
23: Is it of Trump? How do you know?
22: Well,
23: you don't know
22: pictures of it.
23: You know nothing. Hey.
22: Sorry, but that's what I
23: saw. We better not get
1: that. Is it AI enhanced?
4: Data centers. I thought we were going to talk about
23: data
4: centers.
23: Yes, we need to talk about the data.
1: Thank you for reining us in, Mike.
23: So, Mike, you have some experience with data or data centers out in the D.C. area, the state of Maryland and Virginia, here in Minnesota. And Wisconsin, there's a bunch of them that have been built in Wisconsin, and down by Menominee, there's a bunch of them. I know some people that work there, and so there's controversy here. There's one in Hermantown that they want to put in, another proposed one down in Renshaw, and there's others in Minnesota, and so the issues are some of them apparently use an awful lot of water. Others, if they don't use water, they use a ton of electricity. And one of the big issues is, are local consumers going to get clobbered on this for their expenses if these data centers go in? And you've got some experience in Maryland and Virginia.
4: In Maryland, we have 540 already. And Virginia has even more.
1: Really?
4: And and they're growing at an exponential rate. And it's very costly. They you didn't mention heat. They generate a tremendous amount of heat, and so it's heat, water, and noise. They also make a hell of a lot of noise, and so nobody wants them near them. Mm-hmm. But the reality is, nobody's going to get rid of
1: their phone,
4: computer, or their phone. So
23: and the cloud,
4: right.
23: And so, the cloud's not up there.
4: Right. But what drives me crazy is whenever we used to face problems like this, we used to come together as Republicans and Democrats and solve the problem. And now there's such division in the country, nobody's addressing the problem. So these corporations just go and continue to do these things for you know, Polymarket and Kelsey and Cybercoin and all the different things that are happening, And we're not calling them on it. There's nobody's looking out for the public interest.
1: Right.
4: Because the corporations are just running rampant on doing whatever the hell they want. So I wish the Democrats and Republicans could come together and address the problem. And we were talking last week about this great idea that somebody had here in Duluth, who's running for state house in 3B in Hermantown. Josh Schweiger is his name.
23: Don't know him.
4: But he said, let's put the data centers in old mines.
1: Yeah.
23: Oh, I heard something about
4: yeah.
23: that.
4: Yeah. It's actually you've got a good water. Idea. You've got nobody living around there, so the noise and the heat. And so, you know, this is, we need these kinds of creative ideas that are no more in this country. And the my brother was talking about Helsinki, Finland. Mm-hmm. And I know you're good Norwegian.
23: We have a lot of Finnish people up there.
4: Right? Yeah. And in Helsinki, what they're doing is the energy company is working with the data center, and they're getting rid of the energy as heat for the community.
23: Well,
4: and
23: we've done
4: they're
23: that.
4: Actually lowering the price of utilities by working together, the utility company with the data center. So, I mean, but we've got to find those solutions by working together.
23: Mm-hmm. Yeah. Well, Duluth's done that in the past with the WLSSD, the sewage disposal.
4: Yeah.
23: The heat generated from there, there was actually, they had set up a deal where some of the additional heat would go out into the system and help the system. The whole deal with the pits, the mining pits, that's an engineering issue. And somebody's it's nice for a political candidate to say this, but we have to look at the engineering of it. And you got to tell me how that potentially would work, and how are the people in the range communities going to feel about having data set? See, here's the problem. Part of it's not my backyard, and the other side is if these things are set up, okay, that. The putting them in the pits abates the noise,
1: well,
23: allegedly.
1: Here's the thing.
23: Okay?
1: I happen to
23: but
1: know.
23: But it doesn't abate the electricity that's taken, and who's going to pay for the electricity?
1: Well, I'm glad you mentioned that. As I was saying, I happen to know a mining engineer who's familiar with a lot of the area, and he says that is a brilliant idea. He says the electricity is there, the water's there, it's out of everyone's way and out of sight. He thinks he's like, I don't know why we didn't think of that before. So
4: and
1: hopefully
4: as
1: it catches on.
4: As far as engineering goes, in Helsinki, the engineering is putting the data centers 50 meters deep. The energy, I should say, the heat pumps, 50 meters deep into the ground, where if geothermal.
23: Mike, just a second. For those out there listening that are on the miles and blocks, okay, translate meters now.
4: Oh, gee. If you've ever
23: stood
4: on a 3 meter high dive at a pool, you know what 3 meters is.
23: Well,
4: so,
23: maybe you haven't.
4: Right.
23: What is 3 meters?
4: 3 meters
1: a yard. Right. No, 3 feet in a yard. See,
23: 3 feet
1: in a yard.
23: Very good, Jackie. 3 feet in a yard. Very good.
1: I hurt my brain.
4: It's,
1: okay.
4: It's a little over 3 feet per meter.
23: Okay. Very good.
4: So if
23: very
4: you're talking
23: good.
4: 3 meters,
23: 150
4: you're talking 15 feet.
23: You said 50 meters.
4: 50 meters, yeah.
23: That's 150 feet.
4: I'm saying it's more than that.
23: Well, that's deep.
4: All right, Jackie's got her calculator.
23: That's deep.
0: We're going to take a break here while we figure out the various issues.
1: 892 feet. There we go.
0: All right, very good.
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0: All right, the morning show back underway here on this Friday, the 22nd of May. We do have a phone call to get to.
23: Let's get the caller.
0: Good morning. Who's this?
32: Hey, good morning, Corey from the Range.
0: What's up, Corey?
4: Hey, Corey.
32: Well, Mike, first off, you should have come fishing with me. I'd have got you fish, but we could have had some good conversations in the boat.
4: Yeah. You put a light down underwater and fish at night, and
32: no, we just use dynamite. I mean, come on.
4: Yeah, yeah.
1: There you go.
32: But a couple of quick comments. You talked about Republicans and Democrats working together and the divide in this country. Well, the idiotic stuff that I've seen come out of the Democrat Party with trans athletes and on and on and on and illegal immigration, why on earth would anybody

0: weed out all the bad ideas and can come together like these good ideas, like Jackie and I and Neil were just talking about. So you it's good to have opposition.
1: Right.
2: Normally, what I see, guys, is if you look at the bills that are passed jointly between the House and the Senate nationally and in the Minnesota legislature, 90% of the bills are passed bipartisan. Mm-hmm. It's the sticky ones, the controversial ones that become controversial, that the media jumps on. And that's where you see the divide on both parties.
3: And some of the good bills can't get passed because they tack on all these, you know.
2: Well, the amendment process is really frustrating when they do that. Because, you know, for instance, our congressman voted against the infrastructure deal. Mm-hmm. And they went up to go out to get him. Well, they put a whole bunch of stuff on the infrastructure deal. I think there was an abortion deal in there, and he's really pro-life. But he went and supported the bridge here behind the scenes, working with Buttigieg at the time. But they went out to crucify him because he voted against the infrastructure bill. But there's all the amendments that were tacked on. So what do you do? Mm-hmm. Something that your heart and soul is totally against, but because it's got the infrastructure bill, you go and vote for that. Now you've voted in favor of all this junk.
4: Why do they get to do that? It's so dumb.
2: Yeah. It is frustrating.
4: How did that get? It's like out of control.
2: I think it is on both state side and the national side.
4: For sure.
1: But if we could talk about these data centers and old mining pits, if we could.
3: All right. Mm-hmm.
0: Well, it's just an idea. Now it's just an idea.
2: Go ahead, Corey.
1: As a miner myself. Mm-hmm. There's issues with that. So, first off, who's going to own the property? If it's the mining companies, you also have to think of another thing. There are mineral rights to that. If it ever comes to a point, whether it's a tailings basin or what's still sitting under the ground that's already been mined, but there might be some minerals that would be utilized under there, if they're going to mine, you're moving that stuff out of there.
2: We just saw that with the city of Virginia.
1: Yep. Right. I mean, you look at Parkville, a little place out of Mountain Iron, there's portions of that that are still being moved to do mining on there. Hibbing's another prime example. Eveleth, I think, Leonidas, there's been complete towns that have been moved throughout the Iron Range just because of the mineral rights and being able to mine there. Hmm.
2: So will the mines be willing to give up the owners of the mines, the mineral rights? Yeah, you get starting into the devils and the details and all this.
1: Right.
2: And it's like what happened with Virginia, which is less than 10 years ago. They had to take a portion of the freeway and the bridges and reconstruct and remove everything because the mines own the mineral rights, and now it was time to mine all that. Mm-hmm. And it was the mines and the state paid for it.
3: Yeah.
2: But the...
1: Go ahead. That was planned from back in the 60s, if I'm not mistaken.
2: Yeah.
1: That they knew one day that road was 53 was going to be relocated and that they were going to mine there. And we saw it with our own eyes in our time life or our lifetime.
3: Well, the pits supposedly have been already mined, though, right?
2: But there's more potential.
4: There's other stuff.
3: Yeah, okay.
1: If new technology comes up, sure. The stuff that's been sent out, the waste rock on there. I mean, there's still a portion of whatever, could be iron ore, could be gold, could be platinum, palladium, whatever. If they find another technology to be able to utilize that, that's what they're going to do.
3: So these pits now, a lot of them are lakes, basically. They filled up with water.
2: Well, they can pump that water out over time. But when you talk about the minerals, the taconite is a low-grade ore, but the whole industry, because of technology, has gone to taconite. Now, the Sudan mine, which was the first mine, if you go down, Mike, have you ever been down that?
0: Yeah,
2: I've been. So have I, my son.
0: I've been in the electric trucks that people say don't exist. I've done all that.
2: My son and I went down in the Sudan mine, and so we're down, goes down about a mile or something? It goes
0: a mile. Yeah.
2: That ore is like 90% pure. Wow. They don't mine it. Because it's too costly to mine, and they mine the taconite.
0: Right. Here's what I think we're losing sight of what we're talking about, and that is that we need some creative solutions to this problem, and that means people coming together with creative ideas. Mm-hmm. And I think this is a creative idea. Jackie, you agree?
4: Yes, I do.
0: It's something worth talking about. But having the discussion has to happen,
2: well,
0: and we can't have a discussion.

0: nowadays because we're so polarized.
1: We do have discussions on the data centers. It's not a Democrat-Republican issue. It's a people that live there issue.
0: That's okay? Right.
1: Because I see out here, I see the no signs, and I see Democrats and Republicans with no signs, and I say the yes signs, and I see all the unions and Republicans and other people that want the tax base built in Hermantown or the Renshaw area. And one of the big things on the local side is the explosion of revenue coming into the community in new taxes that'll help offset the other property owners, because these places will pay a huge amount of money in property taxes.
2: And we all have cell phones, and we all need data centers. So.
1: Well, that's the thing. Nobody's willing to give up the technology, but they go, well, I want 5G. Well, 5G, the cloud is not in the sky with the Lord, gang. It's on the ground here.
2: All right, we got to take another break and be right back. More of the morning show.
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2: All right, we're at 8:49. It is the morning show here on KDAL. We got a couple of phone calls to get to. Hi, who's this?
11: Good morning. Am I on?
2: Yes, you are.
12: Good morning.
11: Okay, good morning. This is Chip from Proctor. Welcome.
2: Yes.
11: Good morning from the gym on the hill.
12: Hiya.
11: I guess I'm going to go 1984, and then I'm going to go skyscrapers.
2: Okay.
11: I am not quite so gung-ho on the data centers, because what are the data centers going to collect data? Mm-hmm. What are they going to cut? Who are they going to collect data on?
12: You and me.
11: You and me. Yeah. Is this the next big glorious step to the government knows everything with 1984?
12: Yeah, they already do. I think I've already just succumbed to the idea.
11: So
12: we're there.
11: Oh, absolutely. So let's multiply that by 1,000 or 10,000, so now we can have even more. For example, isn't it 2027, the new cars now? They have official monitors on them. Every new car built now has the monitors. They got to look at your pupils and so forth, and the car could be shut off by the government in that regard. So wow. How much more government do we want in our lives?
2: There you go.
1: Well, the more technology we want, the more we have to give away.
2: Yeah,
1: and that's the problem with the artificial intelligence. Now we've got that. The controversy on that is the people that actually invented it say it's going to be wonderful, but here's the dangers, and they're dramatic dangers.
12: Huge.
1: And all of a sudden we're seeing our adversaries overseas that are, China especially, are going at warp speed to try to develop their form of artificial intelligence.
2: Right. Mm-hmm.
13: The other big problem of all of this.
2: Hey, thanks for the call. We got to get to another one.
13: The other big problem is all of the...
2: Oh, I don't know what happened there.
1: We've got to find the
2: microphone. Oh,
12: we're back. All right, go ahead, Mike.
2: We never left. We just killed the headphones.
13: The cost of all these improvements, right? We have to have Bitcoin. Some people do, right? Most people don't.
2: I haven't figured out what it is yet, but...
13: it's making Trump billions of dollars, right? Polymarket, Kelsey, sports betting, all these different things that are costing us, data centers are costing the public money. Mm-hmm. But the private companies are making a fortune off these new technologies. So some discussion has to be made about what's good for the public and why does public have to pay for all of these services that we didn't even ask for, right? And are at the same time, they're putting kids gambling, having trouble with
12: underage and they're having access to betting.
13: Data centers are going to cost us a fortune.
1: Well, we're giving the what they think the public wants. They want to be addicted. They want you to be addicted to gambling. They want you to be addicted to drugs.
13: Right.
1: They're legalizing marijuana everywhere. So now you've got another hallucinogenic drug that's been legalized in some states. But you also have booze that's been legalized since the Volstead Amendment was taken away. Prohibition was taken away. And because that didn't work. So you got people boozing it up and getting hooked on that. People still hooked on cigarettes. Jackie.
12: Not anymore.
1: And now you got weed out there. And I listen to some people that are really proponents of weed. It won't hurt you. Well, I've got my son who's addicted, who has real problems with addiction towards weed, marijuana, cannabis. And he goes to addiction meetings. There's AA groups that do that. There's a whole bunch of people that their lives have been destroyed because of cannabis. But we're poo-pooing that because the government sees that as a huge revenue generator and tax revenue, but they're giving it to what the advocates want. The advocates on the gambling side, the big money, want gambling everywhere. First it was sports betting, and that's wonderful. Now they're passing legislation allowing you to bet on anything.
13: Right, right.
2: All right, we got to take another call here real quick. Hi, who's this?
14: My name is David.
2: All right.
14: Two callings ago, I got to agree with him. This whole thing about the data centers, there was I saw a piece about what's going on in China with the data centers.
2: Mm-hmm.
14: And the people in China are trapped. Apparently, some parts of China are very high tech. And you can't, with the iris scanning and the face recognition and this and that and the other, you can't go 10 blocks without the government, clamping down on you.
12: Yeah.
14: You're spending all of, you don't have freedom of travel. So these data centers, I am totally against them. Right. And another angle about opposition to them is how much water they hog. Yeah. You know, I remember maybe about 10 or 15 years ago, it may have been in Bush, George Bush Jr., that they were trying to put in a data center for the NSA down in Utah. And Utah doesn't have a lot of water to spare. And they wanted a 250,000 gallons per day of nice, clean water to be able to cool down their data center. Well, now there's a data center being planned for Utah where they want 250 million gallons.
2: My goodness.
14: Not a 250,000 gallons, but they're magnifying the water hogging. And what's worse, in Utah, they're drawing the water. If you know about Yellowstone, Yellowstone Park, mm-hmm. right? That's a volcano. And it's a volcano that's so huge, it's over 25 miles across. If you remember back in Mount St. Helens back in mm-hmm. 1980, that was only a 250,000 across. If you could imagine a volcano that's 25 miles across, and when that blew up, it blew chunks down to Texas, it blew chunks down to Santa Barbara, California, and so they're drawing the water for Utah from around the surrounding area of that volcano.
2: David, we gotta wrap it up here. I'm sorry, but take another break.
1: Thanks,
2: but thanks for
1: Dave,
2: the comments
1: again.
2: I do
1: call
2: appreciate
1: again
2: it.
1: Next week, appreciate
2: we'll be right back.
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2: All right, we're into the final portion of the morning show here. We got about 2 minutes to wrap up here, guys.
22: Quickly, run for the hills.
12: Talk off air, they're like going at it.
22: I know. Run for the hills. All right. We better get out of here. It's going down the tubes when it all. So what happens, oh Mike?
1: When the grid goes down.
12: When the grid goes down.
1: When we're done. What the chaos. Can you imagine? Now, the chaos that happened when we have electric. Now, here in our area, you remember this. What was it? In 20, when we had the big blowdown here.
12: Oh, yeah,
1: up
12: yeah.
1: Your brother's place up on Island Lake, half the trees went down. In my, this was like 10 years ago, mm-hmm. right? About 10 years
12: yeah,
1: ago?
12: I think so.
1: I just had my knee replaced. This was in July. I had my knee replaced the 1st of June. I wake up and that storm came through. We were without electricity for a week.
12: Mm-hmm.
1: I'm hobbling around on crutches and there's no electricity. So it didn't create chaos, but what happens if the grid goes down and we can't deal with, there's no technology.
12: Well, you and I will be fine. It's the millennials down under that and the younger that are going to freak out. The rest of us will be like,
1: what if you can't get the thing up on this?
12: I'd be fine. I would not die if my phone didn't work. I'd be totally fine.
2: Mike Kaiser, thank you for being here.
12: Mike,
2: I appreciate it. I'm glad you got a few words in.
1: He got a bunch in there. Holy smoke.
2: We'll catch you back here again sometime, maybe
12: you're
2: on the phone.
12: Anytime. Or hope
2: you're welcome back in the studio whenever you can make it, I guess. Appreciate that.
12: Thanks, Dave. Good weekend, everyone.
1: Memorial Day, by the way, the Memorial Day Parade and West Duluth starts at 12:30. And all sorts of on Memorial Day.
2: Yep.
1: Visits at cemeteries by veterans groups. So
2: we will not be here either on Memorial Day. So we'll catch you on Wednesday, and we'll be back on Tuesday,
12: Jackie and I.
2: All right. And stick around, because right after news from CBS, we got the Friday Fishing Frenzy with Rick Jordan coming up.
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4: I'm Deborah Rodriguez. The public risk from an Ebola outbreak overseas has just been upgraded.
23: The head of the World Health Organization says Ebola is spreading rapidly in the Congo.
24: There are now almost 750 suspected cases and 177 suspected deaths.
23: But measures taken in Uganda appear to be helping in preventing the further spread of the virus there. He says an American national working in the DRC has been confirmed positive and taken to Germany for care.
24: We're also aware of another American national who has been transferred to the Czech Republic.
23: Stacey Lynn, CBS News.
4: Pushback on Capitol Hill over potential taxpayer-funded payouts to President Trump's allies, who claim they were wronged by the Biden administration. Correspondent Ed O'Keefe is at the White House.
25: The nearly $1.8 billion fund created by the Justice Department to compensate people who say they were targeted by government actions is drawing intense pushback from Democrats.
26: This administration is acting as if the American people are their ATM.
25: And now a growing number of Republicans, like North Carolina Senator Tom Tillis, who calls the fund, quote, a payout pot for punks.
4: A possible clue into the death of a racing legend, Fox NASCAR, with the sound of Kyle Busch asking for medical attention 2 weeks ago.
27: And can somebody try to find Bill Heisel? He's the Hendrick doctor guy. Tell him I need him after the race, please.
28: Hey, do you want Mr. Bill at your car or in the, at your bus after the race?
27: Bus, I'm going to need a shot.
4: He told reporters later he had a substantial cough. He told Fox this past Sunday.
29: Why do these moments never get old, Kyle?
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4: Bush died yesterday at the age of 41. After 99 years, we're turning out the lights for good here at CBS News Radio tonight. World News Roundup anchor Steve Kathan sat down with CBS's Mark Strassman.
31: 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And I think people will notice that.
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4: 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On assignment, the amazing Patricia Corrigan. 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
4: High gas prices have some school systems rethinking their plans.
1: Some school systems have considered canceling end-of-the-school-year field trips because of high diesel fuel prices caused by President Trump's Iran war.
5: We want to be able to provide opportunities for our students to get outside of the school building to do learning experiences, but they second-guess whether or not they can do that because of this rising fuel cost.
1: Sean Tidwell is transportation supervisor for the Indian River School District in Delaware. After nearly 35 years still with immense pride, I say one final time, Jim Crisula, CBS News.
4: Paging Dr. Bobby. Pittsburgh Pirates calling on the Pitt star Noah Wiley to help kick off the team's annual Yinzerpalooza Fan Fest. They'll give away Dr. Robbie bobbleheads to the first 20,000 who show up at the July 25th game against the Cubs. And it's been an honor. So long for now. I'm Deborah Rodriguez, CBS News.
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8: Minnesota News Network. Good morning, I'm Brent Palm. State officials are pushing back against Trump administration claims that they are not cooperating with Medicaid fraud investigations. DHS Inspector General James Clark said, quote, "We have been working with career federal and state partners for months to help them build criminal cases against most of these individuals." Attorney General Keith Ellison says charges against some of the providers resulted in a joint federal investigation in which the Medicaid Fraud Control Unit took part in. Assistant U.S. Attorney General Colin McDonald said that Minnesota, quote, "has fallen significantly short in terms of what a strong state and federal partnership looks like." 15 defendants were charged with defrauding state programs of $90 million. The Minnesota legislature will look a whole lot different next session. There are 17 retirements in the Senate, and the midterms are in November. Senate Majority Leader Erin Murphy.
9: I often hear people talk about term limits, but I think the natural choices that people make in their retirements bring the right kind of freshness to balance with the experience that those who are staying behind and running again bring to the work. Both are important.
8: House Republicans introduced their candidates for the midterms today at the state capitol. As Minnesotans hit the road for Memorial Day weekend, the state is entering what safety officials call the 100 deadliest days of summer. Shannon Grabo is with the State Office of Traffic Safety.
10: Preliminary numbers show the traffic deaths dropped by more than 100 in 2025 compared to 2024. That's meaningful progress, but speeding continues to be an issue. In 2025, there were 388 speed-related serious injuries and 102 speed-related deaths.
8: And police in Minneapolis are investigating a shooting near North High School that left a 16-year-old boy dead and a man wounded. First responders found the teen outside with life-threatening gunshot wounds last night, but were unable to save him. 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
11: This is St. Jude patient Reagan. She's 3.
13: Ooh, I like sparkly.
11: This is Jeritza. She's 5.
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8: The Minnesota Farm Bureau is confident that China will follow through on its commitment to buy more U.S. products for 3 years. President Dan Glessing says he has faith in the latest deal.
0: So it's $17 billion worth of agricultural products. On the face, that's a big number, and it is. And there was some concern, like, is this going to be able to be followed through on? But when you go down through the list, this is, I mean, it's real and it's doable number.
8: Glessing says Minnesota farmers were paying close attention to President Trump's meeting with China last weekend. And the Minnesota Lynx are celebrating a 172 win over the Toronto Temple last night at Target Center. Maya Caldwell led Minnesota with 16 points off the bench. Courtney Williams scored 15 and grabbed 8 rebounds. And rookie Olivia Miles added 14 points and 5 assists. This was the first home victory of the season for the 3-2 Lynx. Minnesota plays Saturday at Chicago. This is MNN.
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3: We'll have a partly sunny sky this morning, mostly cloudy with a slight chance of showers this afternoon. About 60 for the high inland, but cooler by the lake. East winds 10 to 15, gusting to 30 miles an hour this afternoon. Chance of rain just 20%. Right now, 44 over the hill, 41 downtown Duluth, 41 in Superior, 49 in Hibbing.
2: 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Now, a fishing legend in his own mind. Here's Rick Jordan.
12: Hey, good morning. And I actually caught a fish this week.
3: We should celebrate, eh?
12: I did.
3: Okay, good.
12: I fell out of the boat.
3: Oh, wow.
12: Oh, man. It was a tough week. Fishing was good, I must say.
3: Okay.
12: Very tough on my boat.
3: Okay.
12: And Russ knows because we had to send number one son down to Marine General.
3: Oh, boy.
12: To get a new prop. Russ Francisco, good morning.
14: Good morning, how are you?
12: So what did you think when number one son came in and says, Dad wrecked the prop?
14: It happens. It just happens.
12: Have you ever done that?
14: Oh, sure.
12: Oh, good.
14: Sure. I was coming down the river one time, and Robbie Moss was in front of me. And he said, do you know the upper river? And I said, pretty well. It's changed, he said.
12: Uh-huh.
14: He said, so follow me. Well, my boat was a little bit slower, so I cut the corner. And as I cut the corner, I found out why I was supposed to follow him.
12: Yeah.
14: So anyway, it happens. Yeah, one of my buddies called me yesterday. They were fishing a bass tournament.
12: Yeah.
14: His son was running the boat, and he says, I think I hit a sandbar. So they took the boat out of the water, and of course, the prop is bended in half. This was a pretty hard sandbar. That's happening. Every water levels are really weird. Some places are higher than normal, but not so high that you would miss a rock that you used to be able to see. And
12: yeah.
14: Some areas are low, so you hit stuff. So it's always good, especially places you haven't been before, is pay attention, go slow.
12: That's right. And for me, it was the wind. We had put the boat in at Abbott Road Landing and fished and caught a couple of fish. We were happy with it. And then the barbecue was lit, and she said, get on home now. So we fight, and boy, the wind was awful, and it was sideways. And as I put the boat nose on the trailer, son had backed down the trailer. So I put the nose on the trailer, and just as I was giving it the goose to climb up the trailer, the wind blew it sideways. So I went cattywampus across the trailer instead of up the trailer and took out a little bit of the carriage underneath and the prop, and $250-some later, everything's fine.
14: Yep, that's what happens. It can happen quick. We had a bad year for wind, haven't we?
12: Yes.
14: Just nuts.
12: Yes, yep. The last few weekends have been. We spent a lot of time on Island Lake, I guess Saturday and Sunday, watching airplanes come in and pick up water to take them up towards Brimson.
14: Oh, sure. Yep. That's good. That's sort of over now. So we could use some more rain, though. I mean, as wet as we think it's been, we're still really short of rain. So hopefully we get a little more, but maybe not this weekend. Maybe
12: No. About a half inch, I think, fell last Sunday, and that was enough to quench some of the problems. Well, how has fishing been? What have you heard there around the area?
14: Oh, it's been great. And because it's layered, you know. Last weekend, Twin Ports Walleye had their tournament, the winning boat. There was a two-day contest. They called it on Sunday because of the wind.
12: Uh-huh.
14: But that single day four fish was about 30 and a half inches on average.
12: Ooh.
14: Four fish. They're just huge walleyes this year, so that was pretty cool. And then crappies are starting to move in. I mean, so we're getting these layers this year, you know. So instead of everything all coming at once, we're getting these layers. So now we'll have crappies moving in, and that'll be good. Walleyes are still in the shallows for the most part. A few people fishing deep, but most people are still fishing shallows. Some fish are being caught up north, still haven't spawned, you know. So it's a very, very weird cold year. So it'll be interesting to see what happens.
12: The Minnesota, DNR, a publicity department, sent out a press release that I picked up today that said that, hey, it's not just walleyes out there. There's a lot of bass. Well, now, bass had been kind of protected for a couple of weeks here, right?
14: Mm-hmm. Yep.
12: Well, now
14: yep.
12: It's open, and they're suggesting cast for bass.
14: Yep, and of course, we have we sort of got robbed out of it. We have the catch-and-release bass season now, too, so, you know, we can take bass a lot more than just in the take season, and so it's a catch-and-release season, but we got robbed out of it. The lakes are still froze. Next year, maybe.
12: Well, one of the problems with walleyes is they taste good.
14: Right.
12: So we get anything over 16 inches, we say, boy, you're going to look good on my plate tomorrow.
14: And yep, that is a problem in a lot of lakes. And people say, why are the bass so prolific? And why are the walleyes having such a hard time? It's because people eat the walleyes and they put the bass back.
12: Mm.
14: That's why the bass continue to, you know, dominate a lot of our lakes now.
12: I'm going back to the accident I had. Well, the mishap. Propellers are made to break. Am I wrong on that? They seem to. Maybe that protects the engine from damage if the prop breaks.
14: Well, aluminum breaks pretty good. Stainless steel wrecks a lot of engines. You know, at 6,000 RPM run across the lake full bore, you hit a rock, you usually take out the lower unit or bend things up pretty bad, you know. So aluminum is I always tell people, you know, around here, aluminum is a good thing. It's not as performance, you know, but, you know, most of us don't care about performance as much as just getting out and doing some fishing. When you're on lakes or where you're in competition, where you need to go fast and everything, stainless steel works really good, but you got to be careful. You got to pay attention to what you're doing. I'm a real fan of, I carry, my boat has a stainless steel prop on it, but I carry an aluminum, and if I'm going to like Canada or someplace strange, I will put the aluminum prop on and then use the stainless as a reserve. So you just never know, you know.
12: Good advice. I had I have a 115 Merc, and an older boat had a similar motor with a similar prop, and I kept the stainless steel. And I have not put it on for that very reason. I think you and I probably talked 15 years ago. So I just put it in as a reserve. I did put it on thinking we might go fishing, but we got a new prop fixed and we're ready to go. So,
14: yeah, it's good.
12: I don't know. That's a terrible noise when you hit that stuff, but it's even worse when the engine explodes right behind you.
14: No doubt. No doubt. Yeah, but it's been good. You know, overall, we haven't had a lot of problems. Water levels are decent, fishing is shallow. You know, it's been pretty easy to pick on the fish and catch a couple of fish here and there. And so it's been a good run so far. The weather's been a little bit wonky, but
12: yep.
14: I mean, at least it hasn't snowed. You know, a lot of times it snows in May and going into June. So, you know, it's better than it could be, you know, so we're pretty happy. The store's busy. We talked before, if you needed to bolt it on a boat, that's what March and April and the first part of May were all about. Now people are really starting to buy a lot of fish and tackle and actually going. So that's good. They get a chance to use their stuff.
12: Hey, was there some new tackle, new colors, new lures that came out this spring?
14: Well, you know, there are new colors all the time, and Rapp was really good at that, you know, coming out with something new. A lot of tungsten this year, and so that was the big hype, and it's almost over. You know, so what we got in tungsten is what we're going to have for the most part, because tungsten got expensive and it got hard to get. So we have plenty in the store. We'll make it through the summer just fine. But the big hype was tungsten. They had all those ads running. All of a sudden, you don't hear too much about tungsten. That's because they can't get any right now. So hopefully next year that'll loosen up a little bit. Most dealers have plenty on the shelf, so we'll make it through July anyway. And then we bought enough, we'll make it right through the winter. So we're in pretty good shape.
12: Why is tungsten better?
14: Well, because it's heavier and smaller. What I didn't realize, they use tungsten in all these microchips. China and all the countries, Russia, all these countries that have the tungsten are selling it and using it to make microchips and things for high data stuff. And
12: yeah.
14: Fishing, you know, we can't charge enough for fishing lures compared to what they can charge for chips. So we don't get any tungsten. So that's basically what's happened for the time being. So we'll see what happens for next season.
12: I don't want tungsten, then. I don't want it.
14: Tungsten's not, but it's pretty cool. I'm telling you, it's smaller diameter, same weight. So a lot of people like to use small jigs, but with currents and stuff, it's tough. So tungsten has a place, but it's a little expensive, you know. So a lot of the lures that we use for ice fishing have been white metal and tungsten for years. People just didn't realize it. They don't want to let anymore. And so I noticed all the new ice fishing lures for next year, not new coming out for the year, but brand new items that you haven't seen any before are all coming in as in pot metal and things like that. So people will think they're lead, but they're really just pot metal, and nobody notices it. They jig just fine.
12: My wife's great uncle, which would have obviously been her grandfather's brother, lived or had a cabin on, well, one of the lakes near Walker, one of the big ones, the Muskie Lake. And there's a picture of about 15 guys and with the caption, "The day the muskies went wild." And he's the tallest guy in that picture, and there must be 30, not walleyes, muskies, 30 muskies hanging there. They kept every one of them. And and he's got the lure with the date on it, which he handed off to me when he quit fishing. And it's hanging on my wall in the garage. And it's just a big, doggone lure. There's nothing to it except it looks...
14: Yeah, piece of wood?
12: Yeah.
14: Yeah.
12: What caused all those not all of them, but a bunch of walleyes to bite on that silly thing?
14: Well, so if you look at the old traditional muskie baits, they were just chunks of wood people carved up, and they threw some paint on them. And apparently, they're easy to fool. So I don't, not for me,
12: no.
14: You know. But apparently, they're easy to fool. That's if you look at the back when Marv Kep had the shop over in Baxter. Nisswa. Thanks. Doggone, you go in there and see all them old lures. You look at them and say, people really use these, you know, from this side of the area. But that was it, and they were all hand carved, a lot of them in people's garages, you know. So, you know, that was what it was all about.
12: He would say, Uncle, what's his name? Well, anyway, Uncle would say it was the color, and it was a kind of froggy green with black dots.
14: Yep, it works pretty good. Greens and blacks work pretty good, sometimes golds, but if you look at all the musky baits, somewhere on them there's usually black, and somewhere on there's usually some kind of a green, just the way it is.
12: It's fun. It's good memory. I'm so glad that he gave me that. In fact, I fell in love with fishing when he took me out once at a resort up by Park Rapids. I rode and he fished, and I said, all right, I could get into this, and I have. As my wife will say, the bank book is suffering because of it.
14: Mm. Could be worse. Could be doing other things.
12: Hey, Russ, at Marine General, some good deals?
14: So lots going on. You know, we've been talking about all the electronics and downriggers and all that kind of stuff. We added something we usually do on Father's Day, and we're not going to do it on Father's Day. We're going to do it now.
12: Mm.
14: If you buy a Rapala bucket, this is the heavy-duty bucket with the rope handle, and it's got the pouring handle in the bottom. You buy that bucket, it's normally $25. For $15, and all the Rapala family stuff you can put in that bucket gets 25% off. That's VMC jigs, both lead, tungsten, VMC trolling lures, all the Rapala baits, the floaters, the scatter wraps, all of the knives, tools, things like that, Blue Fox, Vibrex spinners, all the VMC hooks, all the Lure Jensen stuff, Dipsy divers and spoons, anything that, that comes out of that Normark Rapala family, which is probably half the stuff in the store now. They've bought so much stuff.
12: Yeah.
14: Gets 25% off. We're going to do it until 3 o'clock on Monday because we're going to close early on Monday for Memorial Day, and then we'll go on to some other sale the week after.
12: Beautiful. Happy Memorial Day to you. Thank you.
14: You as well. Thanks. Bye-bye.
12: It's Russ Francisco, Marine General Supply. And all the things I said today are pretty true.
3: Pretty true.
12: That might be a couple of words.
3: Are you exaggerating?
12: Maybe a little.
3: Oh, all right.
12: No, might not have been 32 muskies.
3: All right, this is not an exaggeration.
12: What?
3: Pat Kukul will join us next on KDAL.
12: Yeah, let's.
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3: And we're back.
12: Hey, thank you. Thank you. Look at the time already.
3: I know.
12: It's 9:25. Pat Kukul, it's 9:25 already.
18: Yes, it is. They're early.
12: I know. I'm sorry. There's been a lot of changes, not only the CBS radio, but...
18: I forgive everything you do.
12: Well, thank you.
18: I forgive you.
12: I'd like to take you home because I need that.
18: You're forgiven. All is forgiven. Yes, yes.
12: I get a blanket pass on that. So, we're getting ready for hunting season. I know it's early.
18: Not.
12: Yes, we are.
18: No, we're not. We're getting ready for rimfire season.
12: Oh, that's what
18: spring
12: I meant.
18: Spring is rimfire because you can get your targets and it's less expensive to shoot and it's a ton of fun. And so that's what spring is right now.
12: And you don't have to clean the target after you shot it.
18: No, it's, yeah. Ruger came out, well, Bagheera came out with a very, very lightweight with the carbon fiber about 4 years ago, 3 years ago. And as with everything, it's just, in fact, I have it because when it came in, I picked it up and it felt like I had a nothing in my hand. Mm. It was that light. So now Ruger's following suit. Ruger's, these are a little more pricey than your normal 22s, but Ruger's got a carbon fiber and everybody's clamoring for it. And the beauty is, again, you know, there's a semi-automatic in both. There's no recoil anyhow, and it's just like there's nothing in your hand. It's just crazy. So that's the latest, hottest. But we still have, people still love those old 22s.
12: Yep.
18: The bolt, you know, and Ruger 10/22, of course, they've been around for about 75 years, and they're always popular. But every spring we have a big rush on our rimfire rifles. It just kind of goes with the territory. So, and the targets now are so much fun. You know, they have the ones, they are. They have, like, you can play card games on the target, or, you know, you've got the plastic ones that roll, or the self-healing targets, or the little gallery targets. So 22 remains just a ton of fun to shoot.
12: Okay, I get this, because back when we were all a lot younger, we're at Grandpa's farm, and we played poker with the 22s.
18: Yep, same.
12: Yep, mm-hmm. Same idea.
18: Yep. And speaking of grandpas and dads, mm-hmm. Father's Day is not right around the corner, but pretty close. Savage is offering a $75 rebate on their Axis rifles. These are their centerfire rifles, Axis 1, Axis 2, and that's like makes them almost free for PCA.
12: Uh-huh.
18: That's a huge, huge rebate. But we do have other things for Father's Day. You know, we have the the wonderful gift certificates, which fits, you know, every size, it fits everybody. And it's not close, but it's right around the corner. So it's just something to think about.
12: Always something to think about, thanks to Shooter Supply. You have clothes, too, and that's fun.
18: Yep, clothes are fun. They are. And, of course, ammunition's always a good gift.
12: Oh, yeah.
18: Yeah, because it's it always is. And we've got, well, we just got a new loaded trap loads in, so that's also kind of a sense of relief. There's been some years where they got a little tough to get, so I felt a lot better when we got that truck in yesterday.
12: Hmm.
18: And the trap season is going full blast, too, so to speak. Excuse the play on words.
12: How are you at opening locked things without a key?
18: Well, we have had that problem several times,
12: mm-hmm.
18: and sometimes we have to drill it. But if it's a Browning safe, you can contact the manufacturer, Sergeant Greenleaf, for the manufacturer of the lock. There's an excellent locksmith here in Duluth, and there's one if you're closer to the Hayward-Ashland area in Hayward that, you know, works. I just kind of jumped to the safe specifically on that. Sometimes if it's an inexpensive, whatever it is, we have to drill it out, but not too often.
12: I don't want to drill it. It's a box about the size of my computer screen, handmade by my wife's dad.
18: Mm-hmm.
12: And in it, we were told, were two pistols left over from World War II.
18: Mm-hmm. And you haven't opened it?
12: Can't. Don't have the key.
18: It's a key?
12: It's a real key. Yeah. He made, well, I don't know where he got the lock.
18: Yeah, he made them. See, that's the thing. But sometimes the lock, if it's a good locksmith, they can actually get in there. You know, just like somebody picks locks.
12: Yeah, yeah.
18: You know, they
12: yeah.
18: can get in there. That's what I would do anyhow.
12: Hmm.
18: That usually works. No way could I leave that not open that long. That would.
12: Yeah.
18: I could never do that.
12: Well, now that I mentioned it on the radio, it'll probably be stolen.
18: Yeah, way to go.
12: That's stupid. I'm just kidding. That's not true at all. There's
18: no, just kidding. Yeah.
12: Nothing there. Nothing to see. You have a lot of fun over there, don't you?
18: We do. We try. We really do. Because, I mean, if you can't laugh, you might as, you know, if you can't laugh, you might as well not be around, in my opinion. So, you know, there's some tough days, and still you just have to. You have to find some joy somewhere. So we try and have a good time.
12: And you can, even though there's not hunting season, there's always practice time.
18: Always practice time. That's for sure. That's I always said it about a million times.
12: Mm-hmm.
18: Anticipation is always better than realization. Not always, but a lot of the times it is. So I feel that way with the hunting and the shooting.
12: Good people. You are Superior Shooter Supply, and where are you?
18: We're in the corner of Ogden and Winter in Superior. It's the big blue building next to the wonderful Pagan Pizza. We have, I just want to wish everybody a good Memorial Day and remember those that went before us.
12: Mm-hmm.
18: And have a good weekend.
12: Thank you. Thank you. See you next week. Pat Kukul, good thoughts there.
3: Mm-hmm.
12: You were in the military.
3: Yes.
12: Air Force.
3: Yes.
12: Did you do much shooting?
3: Very little. Basic training, basically. Use the M16.
12: M16.
3: Yeah.
12: Yeah.
3: That was a rifle of choice in Vietnam, apparently.
12: They taught you that in case you got sent there.
3: I imagine, yeah.
12: And you were Air Force.
3: Mm-hmm.
12: Not a lot of artillery action with the Air Force.
3: No. I don't, that was one of the reasons I signed up.
12: I think my son was in the Air Force, and he was... followed you by a few years, but I don't think, well, yeah, he shot
3: mm-hmm.
12: rifle, not pistols.
3: Right.
12: And then was shipped to Japan and became, I don't know what, but you went to Japan also.
3: No, I did not.
12: Oh, that was Neil.
3: Yeah.
12: Okay.
3: I stayed pretty much, I saw Texas, Ohio, and Minnesota.
12: And what was your forte?
3: A dental assistant, dental technician.
12: You could be out there making $800
3: a
12: day,
3: yeah. Well,
12: and here you are.
3: I fell in love with radio, sorry.
12: I know. I've made mistakes, too.
3: 9:33, we got to take a break, and we'll be right back. Who's up next? Johnny Charlstrom is my guest.
12: Yep.
3: Coming up.
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12: Back on the Frenzy here at KDAL. Time's flying right along. 9:35 already. Johnny Charlstrom, you were up early today. I saw the lights on very early.
22: Yeah, you betcha. I think that was probably Mackenzie coming in.
12: Oh, okay.
22: Yeah, we had Mackenzie opening today, so I did sleep until about 7 anyway.
12: 7? That's like lunchtime.
22: Darn near for a guy like you, yeah.
12: Yeah. No, it's good time. We've been fishing. We've been catching a little bit. Like I mentioned to Russ a bit ago, I can't wait for these winds to die down.
22: Yeah. Yeah, it looks like this upcoming week is going to gonna stable out and get some 70 degree and sunshine, and it's going to be summer is just around the corner.
12: Okay. I don't know what we can do with winds. Try and find a place that isn't windy, that's not crowded, that has fish. If you find that, call me.
22: Yeah, put a dot on the map there for that spot.
12: Yeah. We've caught some fish. How did we do it? I think we were using minnows, actually.
22: Yeah, and those St. Louis River guys have been doing really well on the crawlers. And so I can always tell when someone's going to St. Louis River because they come walking up to the counter with a whole armload of the 25-pack crawlers.
12: There was a guy just about an hour ago that said he has some worms that are about a foot long.
22: All right.
12: Live.
22: My goodness. Must be hand-selected.
12: Not sure exactly, but he said he was working with his wife gardening and hit a nest or something. I don't know what they do down there, but he said it was scary. They were so large.
22: Those might have been gardener snakes.
12: I'm going to give him credit and think that he would know the difference between a worm and a snake.
22: Yeah.
12: Gardener snake? What the heck is that?
22: Yeah, I don't know.
12: Dave?
3: I have no idea.
12: I don't either.
3: Gardener snakes, I know those.
12: Yeah, okay. Yeah. Although, John, I remember a few years ago, you and I were comparing notes on this show. The day before, like Thursday, we had a pretty good rain, and across the blacktop on the driveway, there had to be foot-long night crawlers.
22: Yeah.
12: What we call night crawlers.
22: Yeah. Yeah. Yeah, that rain kind of washes them out of their holes, and then they come out and they start running down the driveway.
12: Yeah. Yeah. They were the size of snakes, and so I'll never forget that. I didn't use any for fishing, but next time I see that, I would do that. What kind of bait should we be taking to the lake now?
22: Fathead chubs are working really good right now. A lot of people using them up on the island and Boulder. Mm-hmm. You know, a lot of guys, if we have shiners available, they're always looking for the shiners. But with the everyday minnows, the fathead chubs they work just fine.
12: I'd be very tempted to not leave the dock without minnows, leeches, and crawlers.
22: Yeah. water's starting to warm up a little bit, and it's really going to warm up this next week. So leeches are just starting to get going now, but leeches, I know by this next weekend with the ALS, is going to be mostly leeches going out the door. And that's going to really start to get going.
12: Yeah. So, again, don't leave home without the big three.
22: Yeah, leeches, crawlers, and a good bucket of minnows.
12: Yep, absolutely. And
22: extra D batteries for them bubbler buckets. Everyone's running the bubbler buckets, and those things eat some D batteries, so

0: All right. 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
1: Oh, special deals this week. Well, we have half-pound leeches put up, half-pounders for $22.
0: Mm.
1: And then we have the eighth-pounders for $10. And a lot of those going out the door. The crawlers, we run those 25-packs, and you buy, they're $6 a 25-pack, and if you buy three, you get one free. So that's, yeah, 100 night crawlers for $18. 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
0: That is a good deal. What are your hours, Charleston?
1: Bait shop opens every morning at 6, closes at 8, and archery opens at 9 and closes at 8. And Sundays, we close down to 1 hour early, 7 o'clock.
0: Okay, you're open on the holiday.
1: Oh, yeah.
0: Attaboy.
1: Especially on the holiday. Yep.
0: Thanks, Johnny.
2: All right.
0: Keep a tight line.
2: Dave. Normally, at this time,
0: yes,
2: we would call John Jones at Snowbird Willie's, but John is out fishing today.
0: He skipped out on us.
2: And unable to be on the air. He did send some pictures of some of the projects that he's doing at Snowbird Willie's.
0: Well, let's show him
2: on the air. We can't show him on the air.
0: Oh, wow.
2: But he does, you know, the boat canvas. He does upholstery. He does awning needs on your boats, whatever you need.
0: Yep.
2: And he's easy to get a hold of. You can call him at 218-940-1921, or you can go to snowbirdwilliesboatcanvas.com to find out more information, and you'll find him there on the Rice Lake Road.
0: On the Rice Lake Road. Mm-hmm. In fact, you're going to the lake anyway.
2: Oh, there you go.
0: And it's right on the right-hand side as you're headed north, just a mile or so past.
2: Pretty cool. Does a lot of neat work. And I guess he's very busy, so get your boat in there if you need some work.
0: Well, I know the times I've stopped in, he's got the whole family working.
2: Well,
0: and he's got that cutest little Labrador retriever, too.
2: All right. Well, he's out fishing today, but I'm sure he's got people there that'll help you out.
0: What lake?
2: Doesn't say. I think it's a secret.
0: I've been there.
2: Have you?
0: All right. I live there.
2: But John will be back next week. John Jones at Snowbird Willie's. Check him out for all your boat canvas needs, upholstery and awning needs as well.
0: Beautiful.
2: All right, we're at 942. Up next, Dave Miller at Northwest Outlet.
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6: I'm Tim Lesmeister, and this is from the pages of the Outdoor News, brought to you by OnX Fish. Freshwater Fishing Hall of Famer Chris Kuduk says that every lake has spots that are perfect for a particular walleye presentation. And I'll tell you what that walleye presentation is, but first.
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6: Freshwater Fishing Hall of Famer Chris Kuduk says that every lake will have some structure on it that's great for a particular walleye presentation, and that would be a drift. He says drifting is the perfect way to present a bait right now for walleyes during this early season period. He says these walleyes can be pretty shallow, and when you're shallow, a boat motor running is not a good idea. Sometimes even an electric trolling motor is going to spook those walleyes. So if you want to catch those fish, you're going to need to drift through them, because drifting is quiet. And if you set it up

0: properly, you can get that bait into the zone every time. So you want to make sure that that structure has an edge that allows you to put your bait into the perfect spot for those fish. Not every spot's going to be great because the drift has to be parallel to that weed line or that break line or that bar. That's what you focus on. Where can I get the perfect drift that'll keep my bait in the zone and get those walleyes to bite? This is from the pages of the Outdoor News.
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6: And the Frenzy today featuring Matt King at Fisherman's Corner. Top of the morning, Matt.
7: How are we doing?
6: Pretty good. Sounds like you're outside right now.
7: I am just going to put my charter boat into the water today.
6: Oh, boy. What water?
7: We'll be down at putting in down at Barker's Island.
6: Hang on about 20 minutes. I think I could make it.
7: Yeah, we're not going fishing today. We're just going to put the boat in.
6: What, an excursion?
7: No, just put it in and just make sure everything's good. I got some trips coming up, and we'll do some, just tie it up to the dock and leave her at the dock.
6: So you got a charter boat, and you've got one that you keep at the cabin?
7: I keep it at my house.
6: In the yard, yeah.
7: The other one, yep.
6: Which one fishes better?
7: Well, I use the charter boat, I would say, more. Mm. My other boat, I don't do as much inland lake fishing anymore.
6: Yeah.
7: So I use the charter boat more, so I'd say the charter boat. Plus, you're running a lot more lines and stuff like that on the charter boat. So I'd say, you know, but I do go to, you know, I like to go to Canada once a year up there and get my walleye fixed for the year. And, you know, you can put a lot of fish in the boat up in Canada.
6: What lake would you go to up in Canada?
7: So I go to Little Manitou Falls Resort, which is just south of Ear Falls up there on the English River system.
6: Yeah.
7: It's a great place. If anyone's ever interested, look me up at Fisherman's Corner and I'll let you know about it, all the details. It's a great place to go.
6: Is the license expensive in Canada?
7: It's not too bad. I think if I remember right, I think, what is it, maybe 50, somewhere around there, you know, so 50, 60 bucks. I think it's comparable to buying, like, say, an out-of-state license, you know, anywhere in, you know, like I buy a Wisconsin one, right?
6: Yeah, so,
7: I think it's comparable to that, you know, so, yeah, I would say it's pretty decent that way.
6: And that's good that you fish that lake regularly so you know the tricks and the dangers.
7: Yeah, because when you are up definitely in Canada, those lakes, you know, they're not charted that good, for one. So you got to kind of, I leave my GPS, I leave a big long trail history. So I really up that. So every year my GPS will hold my tracks from the previous year so I can see where I'm going. And you know, so I don't, there's some nice spots where you're running through and you're like, well, I think I should be over there.
6: Yeah.
7: Well, you don't want to be over there.
6: Yeah. I've got one, the Brule Narrows on Cutfoot. Cutfoot? No, not Cutfoot. Well, the one on the border up there. Where we go every summer and I just...
7: Craney
6: Lake. Yeah, geez, thank you. Ooh. You take off, and my wife's in the boat sitting next to me, and we're driving at about 30 miles an hour, and you got to go through the Narrows, You've been through there?
7: No, I've never fished Rainy Lake.
6: Oh, okay. Well, you go. You got this lake behind you, and you got another darn good lake in front of you. Rainy Lake is huge. It's most of the border between Canada and Minnesota. So you go through there. First time you go, you're putzing along at about 2 miles an hour because you're not sure what those buoys, well, are they accurate for one thing, and how deep is it? And then after you've done it a couple of times, then you get faster and faster. So now at about 30 miles an hour, I go through there, and she's going, slow down, slow down, slow down. Never slow down. I know what I'm doing.
7: You want to keep going because you know that spot.
6: Exactly. Somebody could get there before me. And once we get there, the fishing is usually pretty good. But I know exactly where to go. Don't slow down. Just keep going. Okay, yeah, that story is kind of stupid. I don't recommend that to anybody. But it's good fishing. And you haven't been up there at all.
7: No, not Rainy. No, I've fished some other lakes up in Canada. I fished Dogtooth a few times. Nipigon, I've been up there several times. I've been to this place I was saying, that Manitou Falls Resort, several times now. But it's, you know, Canada's fun. You know, we do some pretty good fishing up there, and it's the nice part too is not a lot of people where we go. He's the only resort on the lake, essentially. Well, it's not even a lake; it's 28 miles of lake river system. So, it's kind of nice that way. But yeah.
6: Well, Cutfoot is a national park.
7: Yeah, it is. The fishing's good out there at times, though. You know, it's a pretty good fishery. A lot of people lately in the store. Yesterday, we're headed to Lake Vermilion, Pelican, Rainy, you know, all those different. And it looks like, you know, for a holiday weekend, for the most part, I think the weather's going to be fairly decent. You know, it's warming up a little bit, better than having 40s every day. So the fish are getting more and more active. And so it's been pretty good.
6: Let's ask Mr. Strandberg. I bet he's got a little forecast right in front of him. What are we looking at?
1: It's going to be windy today. 30-mile-an-hour winds this afternoon off the lake, easterly. So be careful out on the lake, Matt, if you're going out there today.
6: How about Saturday?
7: No, I won't be going on the lake today. We're just going to go in the bay and make sure the boats, everything's good and whatnot. And, the wind today is pretty hard. Tomorrow's going to blow a little bit, too, but then it looks like it's going to calm down.
1: Yeah. Hey, we're going to take a break and be right back. Stick around, Matt. We'll talk to you again in just 1 minute.
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6: And looking closer at that forecast, Dave, it looks like the winds will die down a bit by Monday.
1: Yeah. In fact, even on Sunday, it'll be better, in 5 to 10 miles an hour on Sunday.
6: Oh, what a relief. Man, that was, I mentioned earlier, Matt, that I blew the prop out and damaged the undercarriage of the trailer.
7: Oh, boy.
6: The wind readjusted my entrance onto the trailer at the landing.
7: Oh, yeah.
6: Terrible sounds. That's terrible.
7: Yeah. Do you have guides on your trailer?
6: Yes. And I got past the guides, and that's when the big wind pushed the back end south, and the front end went that way, and I thought there was more damage, but it was only $250.
7: Well, that's not too bad. Yeah, that's it. It has been really windy. I mean, every day has just been really windy. You know, we all like a little walleye chop, but this has been a little bit excessive.
6: Well, what do you do as kind of a guide, or if I want to say professional angler? How do you get around that wind?
7: Well, I mean, when we're fishing the big lake, essentially, I mean, we got to make the call as to whether we're going to go out or not, right?
6: Yeah.
7: You know, some people say, well, we don't mind the wind. You know, well, I ask people, you know, have you been out on one of the Great Lakes in the wind, though? Because that's different than inland, right? And you got to think about the safety of your people that you're taking out and stuff. So it becomes a thing of, okay, which way is the wind coming from? Where can we go? You know, is there a spot we can go to get out of it? Is it offshore? We can stay in close. You know, things like that. So we kind of watch that and make that decision on what we're going to do, right? And so, you know, but it's not worth, you know, risking things for some fish. So we'll make the call, and then we just decide on, well, we're not going to fish. We can rebook. Or this time of the year, we have the option of going down in the bay, and you know, if you want to fish for walleyes, we control for walleyes.
6: I was just going to say, there's always the St. Louis River with those high cliffs around you.
7: Yeah, so we can go and we control for walleyes, and you know, it still would be pretty windy down there today in the bay. You know, for walleyes even, but you could do it. You know, it's not going to be terrible waves in there, you know, so. But yeah, that's another option we have, is always to go in and troll for walleyes, and we've done that too. You know, and this time of the year, it can be pretty good in there.
6: I don't remember the exact year, maybe about 1987. We kind of discovered that there were walleyes planted in that St. Louis River, and they were kind of easy to catch. And it was fantastic.
7: Heck of a fishery.
6: Yeah.
7: Yeah. I mean, the fishery is just, it's a pretty good fishery. They got a lot of nice habitat for them, a lot of miles of river. You know, you got the lakes and all the bays that are in that river. So, and then you got Lake Superior with, you know, a lot of bait out there for them. And, yeah, they like to then kind of migrate out, a lot of them out into that south shore, even onto the north shore, too. Mm-hmm. And, you know, then, yeah, it's a good fishery.
6: Yeah. Took me a while to figure that out, and you know, you eliminate a spot, then you pick up another good spot. But yeah, it was pretty good, and it was good when it was windy, because you could find a place to hide behind a cliff or some bushes or something. I do like it.
7: Yeah,
6: I really do.
7: For sure. That's yeah. I'm expecting a good weekend. We should have you know, there's been a lot of traffic already, and we'll. Have a good weekend here, and we're gonna get you out on the water. We got we're stocking up on bait. I'm getting some more bait here this afternoon, and we're you know, a lot of minnows, leeches, crawlers. We got green crawlers too. We've got
6: wait a minute, green crawlers.
7: Green crawlers. Yep, they are like lime green.
6: Wow. And this is all at Fisherman's Corner.
7: Yeah, yeah.
6: What are your hours?
7: We are right now 7 to 7, Monday through Thursday, 6 to 7, Friday and Saturday, and we are 6 to 6 on Sundays. And we will be open Memorial Day.
6: Oh, good. I was just going to ask. Thank you. Well, have
7: fun. Good weekend.
6: Take 5. Or whatever the limit is. Bye-bye. Thanks, Matt King.
1: All right. That'll wrap things up here, Rick.
6: We kind of missed out on some of our people today.
1: We did. I'm not sure what happened.
6: Well, it's a holiday.
1: I suppose that might be the issue.
6: Dave, are you working today?
1: I am working today. I'm not working Monday.
6: I'm done.
1: We'll be back on Friday. How's that?
6: I'm done.
1: Until next Friday.
6: And CBS Radio is next?
1: And CBS Radio will be gone after today, too. So man. That's interesting. All right.
6: Thanks.
1: Bruce Siskey after news.
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10: Head of the World Health Organization says Ebola is spreading rapidly in the Congo.
11: There are now almost 750 suspected cases and 177 suspected deaths.
10: But measures taken in Uganda appear to be helping in preventing the further spread of the virus there. He says an American national working in the DRC has been confirmed positive and taken to Germany for care.
11: We're also aware of another American national who has been transferred to the Czech Republic.
10: Stacey Lynn, CBS News.
12: Pushback on Capitol Hill over potential taxpayer-funded payouts to President Trump's allies, who claim they were wronged by the Biden administration. Correspondent Ed O'Keefe is at the White House.
13: The nearly $1.8 billion fund created by the Justice Department to compensate people who say they were targeted by government actions is drawing intense pushback from Democrats.
14: This administration is acting as if the American people are their ATM.
13: And now, a growing number of Republicans, like North Carolina Senator Tom Tillis, who calls the fund, quote, a payout pot for punks.
12: A possible clue into the death of a racing legend, Fox NASCAR, with the sound of Kyle Busch asking for medical attention 2 weeks ago.
15: And can somebody try to find Bill Heisel? He's the doctor guy. Tell him I need him after the race, please.
16: Hey, do you want Mr. Bill at your car or at your bus after the race?
15: Bus, I'm going to need a shot.
12: He told reporters later he had a substantial cough. Told Fox this past Sunday.
17: Why do these moments never get old, Kyle?
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12: Bush died yesterday at the age of 41. After 99 years, we're turning out the lights for good here at CBS News Radio tonight. World News Roundup anchor Steve Kathan sat down with CBS's Mark Strassman.
19: 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Really, an American institution is what we're losing here. And I think people will notice that.
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12: 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On assignment, the amazing Patricia Corrigan. 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
12: High gas prices have some school systems rethinking their plans.
24: Some school systems have considered canceling end-of-the-school-year field trips because of high diesel fuel prices caused by President Trump's Iran war.
25: We want to be able to provide opportunities for our students to get outside of the school building to do learning experiences, but they second-guess whether or not they can do that because of this rising fuel cost.
24: Sean Tidwell is transportation supervisor for the Indian River School District in Delaware. After nearly 35 years still with immense pride, I say one final time, Jim Crisula, CBS News.
12: Paging Dr. Bobby. Pittsburgh Pirates calling on the Pitt star Noah Wiley to help kick off the team's annual Yinzerpalooza Fan Fest. They'll give away Dr. Robbie bobbleheads to the first 20,000 who show up at the July 25th game against the Cubs. And it's been an honor. So long for now. I'm Deborah Rodriguez, CBS News.
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5: Clouds will continue to increase throughout the rest of today, leading to mostly cloudy skies and eventually overcast conditions by this evening. We'll see the chance for some rain mainly after 8 or 10 o'clock for the Twin Ports, mainly a little bit earlier for western zones of the Northland. Winds will be breezy out of the southeast at 10 to 15 miles per hour with highs into the 50s and 60s. With Nord News Now, I'm meteorologist Brendan Pham for 610 and FM 103.9 KDAL.
1: As Brendan mentioned, a good chance of rain, near 100% chance as we get into the overnight hours. Rain showers ending as the morning goes on tomorrow. Mostly cloudy for the rest of the day with gusty southeast winds and highs in the mid-60s. The rest of the holiday weekend, though, looking awfully nice. Mostly sunny southwest wind and mid-70s on Sunday. Mostly sunny and mid-80s, at least away from Lake Superior, on Memorial Day. And mostly sun, mid-80s, again, at least inland, as we peek ahead at the forecast for Tuesday. Around the region right now, under, we'll say, partly to mostly cloudy skies, depending on your current location. 63 Aitken, 56 in Hibbing, 48 Cloquet. That lake breeze is doing a number on these temperatures. It's 52 in Moose Lake. We saw Sunday with that strong lake wind. It was strong enough to knock out power for some people on Sunday in Lakeside. We were heading down to the cities for the Twins ball Brewers game. It was in the 40s until we got past Moose Lake, and then it started shooting back up to the 60s. And same thing on the way home, was in the 60s until we got to just south of Moose Lake, and that's where you really hit that wall of lake wind. But right now, Moose Lake showing 52, 55 Hayward, also 55 in Solon Springs. The harbors of 2 with 50. Twin Ports, east wind at 12, gusting to 17, 52 Duluth International Airport, 43 right now with a northeast wind, gusty in Superior, east wind downtown, and 43 degrees. We have Twins baseball for you this weekend as the Twins kick off a 10-game road trip with three games in Boston against the Red Sox. We'll have coverage beginning tonight at 5:30, first pitch a little after 6, coverage tomorrow at 2:30. With a first pitch time of 3 o'clock or so from Fenway Park, and then Sunday inside Twins at noon. First pitch a little after 12:30. Right here on your home for Twins baseball, Northland News Radio, KDAL 1008. 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
2: Minnesota News Network, I'm Brent Palm. Memorial Day weekend is what safety officials call the start of the 100 deadliest days of summer. Shannon Grabo was with the Minnesota Office of Traffic Safety.
6: Preliminary numbers show the traffic deaths dropped by more than 100 in 2025 compared to 2024. That's meaningful progress, but speeding continues to be an issue. In 2025, there were 388 speed-related serious injuries and 102 speed-related deaths.
2: Extra law enforcement will be out this weekend targeting speeding drivers. The EPA is awarding Minnesota more than $57 million to replace lead service water lines. This is the final year of federal funding. State lawmakers invested $15 million for lead service line removals this session, but construction unions and Minnesota communities were seeking $100 million. And the Twins begin a 10-game road trip tonight against the Red Sox in Boston. This is MNN.
7: 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Just a buck to play. 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
1: 10-12. 12 is our time. 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Bruce Siskey Show on Northland News Radio. We'll get you all lined up for a holiday weekend in just a little bit. It's a busy one, but first we'll talk some baseball off the top of the show. And very, very well-timed conversation, I might add, because we don't necessarily have a Brewers guy on the show. And I hate to call on this guy as a Brewers guy because he's a Cubs fan, and I know it, and I don't want to rub that in too much. But a very good baseball writer at CBS Sports, guy that I've known for a long time, is joining us now, Matt Snyder. Good morning, sir.
31: Hey, man. No, I was under the impression we were only going to talk about Indiana football and maybe the 500, so I might have to check out here after that Brewers-Cubs series.
1: That was
31: men against boys. It was not just the play, not just the starting pitching. The gaffes that the Cubs committed versus the Brewers, who hardly ever create gaffes like that, it looked to me like the Cubs had mentality issues. And that's where the Brewers asserted themselves and just said it. And it's out. We were the big bet. We won four of the last five divisions. We won the last three. This thing is out.
1: Yeah, you kind of broke up a little bit on me there, but I do get the general gist of what you're saying. From my perspective, watching those games, first off, we could play the rest of the season. The Brewers could win the World Series, and my favorite moment of the year might have been when that ball got by Pete Crow Armstrong, and then the next batter up for the Little League home run, and then Jackson Chirio comes up as a pop up to center. He catches it, and 37,000 people let out the most sarcastic cheer you'll ever hear in your life. That was awesome. I'm not gonna lie.
31: Yeah. Okay. Well, that's cool. Look, I just have a question. I like Pete, and I've been seeing there is so much hate for him.
1: Yeah.
31: I think it's a bit much. I've seen people keep saying he runs his mouth. Okay, he made one comment about Dodgers fans. How does that bother, like, Brewers fans, for example?
2: So he doesn't bother me.
31: But you said it would be your most favorite moment of the year if the Brewers won the World Series.
2: Oh, it was just comical. The sarcastic cheer that came after the play was the best part. Oh, okay. I'm not going to lie to you. The play itself, I watched the Brewers cough up a Little League home run on Sunday at Target Field. I got to watch that in the flesh in person. Let me tell you, it was not fun. So that, whatever, that was fine.
31: The satisfaction of being on the other end.
2: It was the next batter hitting the pop, the routine pop up the center field in the most sarcastic cheer that you'll ever hear from Cubs fans. And I feel like Cubs fans are like, they generally are a relatively kind of guarded sort with their own guys. I don't remember Cubs fans going that hard at one of their own guys like that. That's kind of what got me. Yeah.
31: So he was actually really hot during the winning streak, but of course everybody was.
2: Right.
31: And he's been terrible since then. And it was on the heels of, there was a play against the White Sox on Sunday that would have been an unbelievable catch, and most center fielders don't even get there. It was in the gap of Miguel Vargas, and ended up being a double that tied the game, and he just whiffed on it. And then after that is the video where a fan yelled something at him, and he yelled back, and it went viral.
2: Yep.
31: And then earlier in the series, I think it was a different game, he just dropped a fly. So I think that there are people, he's become polarizing, and this was like strike three. That play on the do or die play.
2: And I think there's, I think about the drop fly ball, and the drop fly ball the night before didn't hurt him because the guy got to second base and was stranded there. So that was irrelevant at that moment in time. And of course, the ground ball, the line drive going by him and getting all the way to the warning track and giving up the Little League home run, that's a whole different moment because three runs scored on that play, and I get that. But I feel like from the Cubs fans that I've seen on social media that I follow, the stuff that gets pushed in my feed, it does feel like they're starting to wonder about his effort level a little bit, and that's why I don't like going there, because you just never know what a guy's trying to play through, what a guy's going through, and one moment might not necessarily encapsulate the entire effort they put through. I hear nothing but good things from his teammates about how hard this guy works, and I feel like the talent's there, man. I'm not going to dog him too much for having a bad stretch. I watched what Royce Lewis just went through with the Twins. I watched him strike out like 8 times on Sunday.
31: It happens. It's a tough game.
2: It's a hard game, and when it starts to get in your head, it gets even harder.
31: My guess is that he had a bad stretch mentally here because of that video going viral, if I had to guess. The day off, I'm going to guess that was a nice reset. I wouldn't mind, frankly, I haven't seen the lineup today. I wouldn't mind if he sat out today, too. Give him a couple days to clear his head. But if anybody was questioning his effort in those 3 days, I would ask them to watch the rest of his body of work, which is hundreds of games in Major League Baseball. And I'm biased. I mean, first of all, you mentioned I'm a Cubs fan, but also I've been in the clubhouse a few times, and he's been top echelon of being incredibly nice. And he has good self-awareness, generally. Like, when I asked about hitting leadoff for my book, hey, I didn't even mean to do that cheap plug there. But he kind of said, I know I suck at the strike zone and shouldn't be hitting leadoff. I'm looking forward to working at this and getting better at dealing with the strike zone, and I hope that I get better at it. People who think he's cocky, they just aren't seeing everything that you can see when you talk to him up close.
2: I think a lot of times if you're young and you get that reputation of being maybe a little brash at times,
31: it's hard to shake it.
2: Yeah. And with brash comes cocky, even if you don't necessarily display that.
31: Bryce Harper has had people who hated him his entire career. Yep. Even though he's actually a really nice guy, he's just emotional.
2: Yep.
31: So
2: the reason I said this is Matt Snyder, CBS Sports, our guest, I said this was well-timed is because yesterday you posted about the Brewers at CBSSports.com, and you went somewhere that I'm really glad somebody in the national media did, because I love me some Brewers. I love me some Pat Murphy. I've got a Pat Murphy bobblehead in my office from when he won Manager of the Year a couple of years ago. I don't know if they're going to do another one this year because he won it again last year. That's irrelevant, but he does the little engine that could bit a lot with this team. And I'm not going to say it's a bad thing necessarily, because I get it. The smallest market, one of the smaller payrolls in baseball, Matt. But when you're as good as they've been, as long as they've been, to me, you can't keep going that well.
31: I can't prove any of this, but because it's unprovable. I just feel like when you've won the division 4 of the last 5 times, when you've won the division 3 years in a row, when you own the Cubs right now, which they absolutely own the Cubs as a franchise, you got to kind of stop with this, and I think you need to shift into kind of acting, at least in division, the way the Dodgers act. Like, yeah, when Dave Roberts actually won the World Series, yeah, we're going to keep ruining baseball. You don't have to be that overt about it, especially because they haven't been to the World Series with this group yet. But I think they could use a little bit of an attitude shift publicly. Now, maybe behind closed doors, they say, we are the big bad wolf, we run this show, and they don't want to say that publicly. And I would understand why, for example, they're playing the Dodgers this weekend. I understand why you wouldn't want to say, hey, bring on the Dodgers, we're better than them too. I understand you don't want to do that publicly, but this, hey, they've never even heard of any of our players, get out of here. We've heard of Jacob Mizorowski and Jackson Turio and Christian Yelich, who won an MVP 8 years ago. No, we've never heard of any. Bryce Turing was on Team USA with Pete Crow Armstrong, by the way. They've got some star players, coming stars, it looks like, in Kyle Harrison. As I pointed out in the article, he was once a top 20 prospect before the Giants traded him as the centerpiece in the Rafael Devers trade, by the way. So it's not like this was somebody nobody's ever heard of. Got to stop with that, man. I can't imagine that the players would complain about it to anybody, but I also can't imagine the players love hearing, hey, they don't even know who any of our guys are. Like, that diminishes who they are, especially some of these names I named who are big-time guys who are going to be in the All-Star game front and center.
2: So I am not knocking Brewers fans. I'm one of them. I'm not knocking the city of Milwaukee. I love Milwaukee. I think it's a great town. I think it's a great sports town, quite frankly. They've supported this team through thick and thin for a long time, and they deserve
31: one of the best fan bases. The tickets you sell, yep. and with being the literal smallest market in Major League Baseball, at least until the A's get to Vegas, you have good ownership. You've been able to keep some guys like Ryan Braun and Christian Yelich. Yeah, keep going. Sorry to interrupt.
2: No, you're good. No, I'm not knocking Milwaukee when I say this, but I wonder if this is just some sort of a read that Pat thinks he's getting from the fan base, that they eat this stuff up. And I just, quite frankly, I don't know that that's necessarily, maybe it was 4 or 5 years ago, but I don't know that that's the case anymore.
31: I think it's 100% him trying to read the fan base and say this is what they want to hear. And I 100% think there needs to be a pivot, and you need to start acting, as I said earlier, that we are the big bad wolf in this division. We own the Cubs. I think there needs to be a shift there and start puffing your chest out and saying, look, we are that good. Start treating us that way.
2: Yeah. And this is you said it's good ownership. And I know Mark Attanasio doesn't spend a lot on this roster. We've talked about it on this show before. A big reason why this team is as good as it's been for the last half decade or longer is because they do invest in their player development. They've got the facility in the Dominican. They continue to scout the Latin America area so well. They outscout a lot of people. And that's why the fact that they can bring these players into the organization and develop them. They've got the number one prospect in baseball. They've got three of the top 32 prospects, according to ESPN's latest rankings that came out yesterday, Matt, and none of them have played in the major leagues yet. A couple of them are still very close to the major leagues, but they're still that highly regarded.
31: And it's not just that. It's the operational scouting at the big league level as well. As I mentioned in the article, that Shota Imanaga has been nearly unhittable at home this year. And the Brewers come out, and they were attacking every single first pitch, it felt like. So they found something in the scouting that said, we need to swing at the first pitch, and they knocked him around the yard. Then you go to the game against Ben Brown, the second game of the series. Every single hit was an off-speed pitch. So they saw something in their scouting that said, we're just going to attack off-speed against Brown. They do this every single series. The operations are amazing to the point that when they lose David Stern, Matt Arnold doesn't miss a beat. It doesn't matter. I think I said Stern. I meant Stearns. Like I said, it's such a well-run franchise, and some of the complaints I get, I think it goes again with what you said on Pat Murphy playing to the fan base, is people, I got comments yesterday, people complaining to me, well, the payroll is so low. You have to quit focusing on payroll. This is actually, in a weird, weird way, helping the team, because if they were able to run higher payrolls, you're looking at a team right now with Corbin Burns and Freddie Peralta and Devin Williams and Josh Hader, and we could probably keep going because they would have extended those guys. Would they be better?
2: Yeah, it's a fair question. I don't know that they would be.
31: So there's something about the operations in place and plugging and playing guys, and the Rays have done it really well for years, and the Guardians have done it really well for years, but I don't know how many times you've seen me say it. I say it in my power rankings comments all the time. It annoys me when people act like the Rays never miss. because I actually think the Brewers are what people talk about the Rays as being. And we could point to a specific trade, the Willy Adames trade. The Brewers won that deal. And there's another guy that would probably still be around if they could extend their guys, and he doesn't look very good right now. So, and on we could keep going.
2: I'm not going to lie, though, Matt. Willy Adames on the left side of the infield, he would not be a minus defensively compared to what they have, but he's a better hitter than either of the guys over there.
31: Okay.
2: That's well, the one guy. Like, that's the one guy that I think this might be a better team. Maybe.
31: Yeah.
2: Maybe.
31: Yeah, I see where I'm going with it, though.
2: I do. I totally get it. I absolutely understand it. Matt, you watch a lot of baseball. I've been watching a lot of baseball this year. I finally pointed down for the whole MLB package. It's been fun to watch games every night. I try to make sure when Paul Skeens is pitching that I'm watching the Pirates. I make sure when Jacob Mizorowski's pitching that I'm watching the Brewers. So my question to you, we've seen a little bit more of a sample from Mizorowski than we saw last year when they put him on the All-Star team anyway. I think he's up to 27 Major League starts. You're starting a franchise tomorrow. Are you taking Paul Skeens or Jacob Mizorowski?
31: I'm still Skeens, but it's not like a monster gap or anything. And there are some things that might be irrational in there, such as Skeen touch it has such a bigger body, and you always worry about pitcher injuries.
2: Right.
31: You know, if you have to have Tommy John surgery, you miss a year and a half or so. Skeen's it's a gut feels like he might be a little more injury proof, and Mizorowski throws harder and he's a bit more spindly. So there's always that concern there. I always said for years Chris Sale's going to break down eventually. Now it took him forever. It wasn't until he was in his mid 30s until it happened. So I was kind of wrong on that, but probably that. Also, Skeens still – now, Mizorowski, he's getting rid of it a little by little, but there's still the potential to walk a lot of guys and not carry as much of a workload. Skeens, you're never really worried, oh, man, he might walk five tonight and not get through the fourth inning. You're never really worried about that. So those are just the two separation points, but – in terms of electric stuff, I actually think Mizorowski is better and more fun to watch.
2: So the other night when he's pitching against the Cubs, he walks the leadoff guy. It was either four or five pitches, and a lot of those weren't terribly close. And then the next guy comes up and reaches on an error, and he threw a couple of bad pitches to him as well.
31: But then he just works out of it.
2: That was the thing. Last year, you know, and we saw it a couple of times. He would get going like that, and he would melt down. You couldn't get him out of it no matter what happened. And now, granted, that's really the first time it's happened this year, really. The Red Sox game, I think, is back in April, maybe another example of it. But seeing him work out of that and look as dominant as he looked for the rest of his outing, I thought was a big step in the right direction for him.
31: It is. You're seeing growth. I mean, this guy right now is not a guy that in the playoffs you would say, we need an opener for that guy, as they did last year. Yeah. You would not say that. So, yes, you're seeing growth. And even, I always like to say baby steps are still steps because they're steps forward. But I wouldn't even say it's baby steps. I think these are big, big steps so far this year. He's absolutely in the Cy Young conversation right now.
2: Are you surprised? I know Kyle Harrison was a top 20 prospect.
31: Too, yeah.
2: I get that he was. Are you surprised at how quickly he has made an impact here?
31: Yeah. Yeah, like I usually think... Look, there are obviously some teams way better at developing pitching and getting the most out of their guys that are better than other teams. In terms of large market teams, every time the Dodgers get somebody, I'm like, oh, great, he's going to win a Cy Young now. In terms of the smaller market teams, you look at the Guardians, how good they are at getting stuff out of guys, and obviously then the Brewers. I liked that move from the get-go when they traded Durbin for Harrison because there's so much more upside on Harrison. And, you know, you always need rotation depth. I would have thought, hey, by the end of the year, maybe he'll start to lock things in. This is really, really fast for everything to lock in. I mean, remember going back to when they converted Burns to a starter, it took a few months, mm-hmm. and then they had him develop a new pitch. It was kind of a process. This is like clicked right away. It's unbelievable.
2: And that's the thing. It's been immediate with him. And the other piece of that, don't forget, he's not the only guy they got in the Durbin trade. They also got Drone. Now, Drone makes his Brewers debut in Boston, and he can't find home plate with a GPS. He was awful. I think he threw maybe half his pitches for strikes that day. But they have continued to work with him. And, I mean, we all saw it in his relief outing on Monday night when he came on for Sproat in the fifth inning and finished the game, 4 1/3. He has dialed himself in pretty impressively. So they've got guys, you know, Drone, Chat, Patrick's down in the bullpen that can give them length. They can spot start. They can open for guys. The depth that they have of pitching right now is, and going into the year, you're like, well, who's going to fill this role? Who's going to fill this role? And they just find ways.
31: Yeah, that's the thing. When Woodruff went down, and I'm looking at, like, well, they're just going to bring Logan Henderson up, and they've already got Patrick, and it's like they just turn him out. And I've said before, and I'll continue to preach from the highest mountain that we have in Indiana, which isn't very high, that when people say, like, never trade with the Rays, no, it should be Brewers. It should be never trade with the Brewers. They always win.
2: And the Rays do have my son's a big Tampa Bay Lightning fan, so now he's kind of gravitated to the baseball team and the football team down there as well. And it's, you know, consistency, which is perfectly fine. And Tampa's a great town, so I understand it. But he's really dialed into the Rays right now, and the way that they're playing. And I do think
31: they look great.
2: I think there are similarities between these teams in terms of how they're run, and they're both doing this with, you know, they're doing it while not hitting for a whole lot of power yet this year. And I'm not sure that they're going to start, which concerns me, but, you know, yeah, you're right. I think the Brewers have shown themselves maybe a little bit adept at, especially the trade market.
31: I think the Brewers are going to hit for more power. You just got Yelich and Churio and Vaughn back, and sometimes when you get into the middle of summer, and some of, obviously they're inside in Milwaukee, but some of the, well, you can open the roof too in the summer, but some of the away games, the weather will pick up. When it's hotter, the ball flies more. I think there's more there. They hit the ball hard. Some of those line drives will turn into home runs. Some of the flyouts will fly out of the ballpark. I think, I'm not saying they're going to go from, what were they, 29th in home runs the other day? I don't think.
2: Well, they're 30th now.
31: 30th now, okay. I don't think they're going to go for, like, the top five or anything, but I could see them, like, getting up around middle of the pack by the end of the year, because we've seen what Vaughn and Yelich can do in small samples when they're healthy, and I still think there is super duper star potential in Churio. And like Terang, we saw Terang start to hit for more power last year too. Like, there are guys up and down the lineup. I haven't even mentioned William Contreras. There are guys who can hit the ball at the ballpark.
2: Aaron Judge, by the way, on record, thinks the world of Bryce Terang and everything, the way he goes about his business and the way they hit the baseball.
31: Yeah,
2: so that's pretty high praise, if you ask me. No, though, my concern, the Brewers are at 5 runs a game, which is fine. It's very good, actually. It's top 10. But they're dead last with 33 home runs. They're playing the Dodgers this week, and the Dodgers average 5.14 runs per game, so barely ahead of the Brewers. They've hit twice as many home runs, 66-33. Mm-hmm. And I get, you know, the injuries in the first part of the year. I get that. Yeah. But it's for me, that's the biggest worry I have about this team. There's two things primarily. It's the general lack of power so far, because I don't think it's necessarily sustainable. But the other piece of it is the left side of the infield, Hamilton and Ortiz primarily, they have not hit. They've not come close to hitting. And I don't know that you can win in October with two black holes in your lineup.
31: Probably not. And that's what I was going to say. The concern on the power is, if this continues all year, when you get to the playoffs, it's easy for people to sit at home and say, oh no, just string a bunch of hits together. But when you look at the type of pitching that you face in the postseason, pitchers are so good nowadays, you need to be able to have the timely 3-run home run, because stringing 5-6 hits in a row together against the pitching these days in the playoffs, set up as you can in the playoffs, it's really, really difficult. And we saw that kind of come to fruition in the LCS last year. Even though the Brewers did have a little more power last year, we saw what happens when you run into, if the Dodgers can properly line up their rotation between Glasnow, Snell, Yamamoto, Ohtani, they're not going to let you have 5 or 6 hits in an inning. You're going to need if you have 2 hits, like a single and then a home run, to get 2 runs on the board. So it will be a problem when they get to the playoffs, unless it kind of rectifies itself.
2: Yeah, that to me, it showed itself last year. The Brewers found a way to hit enough home runs against the Cubs, and they pitched their way to that series win, but they needed 5 games. They couldn't line up their starters the way that they would want to. They turned around and faced a Dodgers team that was rested, and the Brewers could not find that power. And that, you know, they had runners. They had plenty of base runners here and there in that series. Game one notwithstanding, they couldn't score runs.
31: Exactly. And that's, so I still think there's a little bit more in there, but if it continued on this path, I would have major concerns going into the playoffs in terms of, man, there's only so many hits you can string together against this kind of pitching in the playoffs.
2: Real quick, Matt Slater, CBSSports.com. The Cardinals right there with the Cubs right now in the NL Central. Shout out to my buddy Will Peterson, who still works for the Cardinals in their scouting and development side of things. Are they a threat, you think, this year, or are they going to tail off?
31: Well, I've been saying no the entire time, and now we're almost to Memorial Day. I guess I got to give up and say yes, they are. But can we just say I'm a Cubs fan. We can at least relate on this one. This is incredibly annoying. They've resisted rebuilding for years, and then they finally try to rebuild, and now they're like, good. That come on, man. That sucks.
2: I agree.
31: They should have to go through one of those years where they lose 100 games.
2: Yeah. I can't argue with that, because I've always said I dislike the Cardinals more than the Cubs. It's just so.
31: I just think if you look at that pitching staff, I don't think that it's going to hold up all year. They do have some young, exciting hitters. I've got to believe they're still ticketed for last place, but man, they have they've pulled it off to this point, and they actually look like legitimately good.
2: They look competent, and it's annoying and frightening both at the same time. Matt, where can people find your work?
31: CBSSports.com/MLB, and you can find me there. But also, you can go to Amazon.com and look for The Leadoff Man, my book that I published in the offseason.
2: Yeah, it's a brilliant concept of talking about that, the leadoff man in baseball and how that's evolved over the years, because boy, howdy, has it ever.
31: Yeah, and I ranked them too, and we've got a little Minnesota and Milwaukee flavor in there, between Paul Molitor being in the top 10 ranked, and we've got a lot of other guys in there that are fun to talk about.
2: Very good. I appreciate this, man. Have a good holiday weekend.
31: All right. Take care.
2: All right. Be good. Matt Snyder, CBSSports.com on the baseball side. I know primarily Brewers, because we have our Twins guys. We've got Brandon Warren. We've got Dan Hayes. I just wanted to get a little Brewers talk in, and I noticed I did not rub in the sweep at all. I left that alone because he's got enough to worry about with the Cubs right now. 10:36, we'll set you up for the holiday weekend. Some odds and ends to come. Bruce Siski Show, Northland News Radio, 610, 650, and 103.9 KDAL.
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2: Clouds will continue to increase throughout the rest of today, leading to mostly cloudy skies and eventually overcast conditions by this evening. We'll see the chance for some rain mainly after 8 or 10 o'clock for the Twin Ports, mainly a little bit earlier for western zones of the Northland. Winds will be breezy out of the southeast at 10 to 15 miles per hour with highs into the 50s and 60s. With Northland News Now, I'm meteorologist Brandon Pham for 610 and FM 103.9 KDAL.
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3: I have been told that we're going to usher in the holiday weekend with Mr. Craig in approximately 18 minutes from right now. So stick around for that. The holiday weekend coming up. We'll set you up for it and tell you what's happening with the radio show heading into next week. 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
4: CBS News brief. The head of the World Health Organization says the Ebola outbreak in Congo is spreading rapidly and poses a very high risk there, revising its assessment of the Congo risk from high to very high. Elsewhere in Africa,
5: the situation in Uganda is stable, with two cases confirmed in people who traveled from DRC, with one death.
4: Well, Secretary of State Rubio meets with NATO foreign ministers.
6: In the end, you know, like any alliance, it has to be good for everyone who's involved. It has to be a clear understanding of what the expectations are. And so certainly we'll try to lay the groundwork for that.
4: He reports slight progress in talks with Iran. Sports World mourning the death of racing star Kyle Busch at 41. He was interviewed after a win a week ago.
7: Why do these moments never get old, Kyle?
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4: Bush has been hospitalized. No word on the cause of death. CBS News Brief, I'm Steve Kathan.
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8: 10:47, basically, on a Friday morning. We will not be here Monday. We'll have Gordon Deal in the morning in place of Dave and Jackie, your Memorial Day. And then a best of in this space. It will not be dead air, smart Alex, on a Monday. For the radio audience, we'll not have a podcast for you on Monday, but for the radio audience, my conversation from last month with the new women's basketball coach at UMD, Brooke Olson, and we'll go back to February and remember our friend Hoagie on Memorial Day with the great Bob Nygaard. You'll hear both those conversations on Monday back live in studio. Tuesday, Wednesday, Friday next week. We'll be off Thursday because of early Twins equaling early Brad on Thursday as they wrap up that series in Chicago against the White Sox. I mentioned Hoagie, and we miss him all the time. We'll have an opportunity to pay tribute once again. The Duluth Huskies have announced that they will be retiring Hoagie's double zero. He was, of course, volunteering with them for years as well, working the dugout in the summer and a fixture at all the home games. And they'll be retiring Hoagie's double zero on Friday, June 12th, before their game against Minot, 6:30 at Wade Stadium. So invite all those friends of Hoagie that are out there, and I know there's many of you that listen, to check that out Friday, June 12th at historic Wade Stadium in West Duluth with the Huskies. You can get information, tickets, and all that at DuluthHuskies.com. If you want to check that out on June the 12th, we'd certainly love to see you out at Wade Stadium for that evening. As far as the weekend to come, Twins are in Boston to take on the Red Sox. We'll see what changes are made with the starting rotation. The Twins have a couple of things in the fire here. Siemian Woods-Richardson, kind of out of the rotation right now, working out of the bullpen, trying to get himself right and maybe work himself back into this rotation. But for right now, Connor Prelip starts tonight, but they're watching his workload. Prelip has been injured quite a bit in his baseball career. He has only thrown 82 and two-thirds as a career high for innings. He's already at 41 this year. The Twins are going to be careful. They've given him extra days. They're not going to push him too deep into baseball games. They don't want to burn him out and risk injury here very early on in his career as they're trying to get him where he can be a fixture in their rotation. I get it. It's one of those things, especially with young pitchers that have an injury history. You're going to be very careful with those guys. Taj Bradley sounds like he's going to come off the injured list and pitch the game tomorrow for the Twins at 3:00. And then Bailey Ober, who's been mostly good as of late on Sunday. And I give Derek Shelton full props because he's handled Bailey Ober pretty well. When Ober was going and not giving up any hard contact against the Marlins last Tuesday, they let him go, and he threw an 89-pitch complete game shutout. This past Sunday against the Brewers, it wasn't as easy for Ober. He was starting to give up a lot of hard contact in the fourth and fifth innings. He got out of the fifth in a tie game. The Twins retook the lead in the bottom half of the fifth, and that was it for Bailey Ober. He was done. And the bullpen got the job done from there to hold on to get the win. The Brewers will take on the Dodgers this weekend. Logan Henderson tonight versus Justin Robleski. Robert Gasser versus Roki Sasaki tomorrow. Brandon Sproat and Yoshi Yamamoto on Sunday. So they did have an opportunity with the day off yesterday. They could have gone back with Jacob Mizorowski to throw in the game on Sunday against the Dodgers. They chose not to do that. They'll throw Mizorowski to open up their series against the Cardinals at American Family Field on Monday afternoon. I think it's the right move. And Henderson has earned himself another opportunity to start. Sproat certainly has earned himself an opportunity to show he can stay in this rotation. I want to see what Robert Gasser can do when he's not throwing 40 pitches in the first inning, because outside of that on Sunday against the Twins, he was actually pretty good. We'll see. This weekend against the Dodgers will certainly tell us a lot. 10:50, we wrap things up. Mr. Craig's here to usher in the weekend. That's all coming up next on Northland News Radio.
2: It's the Minnesota Sports Prep Update for Friday, May 22nd. I'm Ryan Phelps. Joined now by Brad Skogerbo, Activities Director here at New Prague, and something we don't always get here in the spring, a nice sunny day.
9: Yeah, and the wind's not that bad either, so yeah, it's a beautiful day.
2: The town itself has a deep Czech heritage, a lot of fun. You come here for Dojinki Days and some of the other festivals celebrating their heritage. Talk just a little bit about the tie-in with the school and the community at large.
9: Yeah, I tell people all the time, I would put the commitment level and the dedication of a community, our community, up against any. You know, it doesn't matter if it's a fine arts event, a sporting event, and what the sporting event is. Our community is going to support. You know, they're going to come to the band concerts, choir concerts. They're just going to support kids. And, you know, very proud of this facility. This was built by our community, and it's something that, you know, we take great pride in.
2: The history here at New Prague High School and the community runs deep, just like their sports programs, particularly in baseball, where there's also a special history with the coach and his family.
10: Tanner Oakes has been on the New Prague baseball coaching staff for 10 years, 8 as the head coach, so he knows the ups and downs of a high school season.
11: We got off to a really good start. We were playing really competitive baseball and then kind of hit a little bit of a lull here in the middle of the season. But we've ran into some good teams, definitely some areas for improvement. But we're looking at wrapping up the regular season here in the next couple weeks, hopefully playing our best and then make a run in playoffs.
10: The Oaks name has a lot of baseball experience behind it, starting with his father, the late Todd Oakes.
11: But growing up, baseball has always been a big part of our life. My dad was baseball coach a long time, played for a while in the minors, coached in the minors, and then was a long time pitching coach at the U of M. So always grew up going around the field. Two older brothers, they both played at the University of Minnesota as well. So just fun wiffle ball games in the backyard, lots of competitive activities with all sports growing up. It's been a great experience being able to enjoy the game, and this is a good way to get into the coaching world and give back as well. I've been able to learn a lot from baseball. I've been fortunate to have a great family, a great life, but I've been able to learn a lot about dealing with failure and things like that through baseball. And so being able to kind of teach other guys those lessons, hopefully help the young kids in our life create better futures for themselves. That's kind of our way to give back.
10: That's New Prague baseball coach Tanner Oakes. Baseball sections are already underway with their section finals coming in 2 weeks. The state tournament begins June 11th.
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19: Clouds will continue to increase throughout the rest of today, leading to mostly cloudy skies and eventually overcast conditions by this evening. We'll see the chance for some rain mainly after 8 or 10 o'clock for the Twin Ports, mainly a little bit earlier for western zones of the Northland. Winds will be breezy out of the southeast at 10 to 15 miles per hour with highs into the 50s and 60s. With Nord News Now, I'm meteorologist Brandon Pham for 610 and FM 103.9 KDAL.
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8: Best of for you on Monday. 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We're back live in Studio Tuesday. 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
0: Head of the World Health Organization says Ebola is spreading rapidly in the Congo.
7: There are now almost 750 suspected cases and 177 suspected deaths.
0: But measures taken in Uganda appear to be helping in preventing the further spread of the virus there. He says an American national working in the DRC has been confirmed positive and taken to Germany for care.
7: We're also aware of another American national who has been transferred to the Czech Republic.
0: Stacy Lynn, CBS News.
22: Pushback on Capitol Hill over potential taxpayer-funded payouts to President Trump's allies, who claim they were wronged by the Biden administration. Correspondent Ed O'Keefe is at the White House.
23: The nearly $1.8 billion fund created by the Justice Department to compensate people who say they were targeted by government actions is drawing intense pushback from Democrats.
24: This administration is acting as if the American people are their ATM.
23: And now a growing number of Republicans, like North Carolina Senator Tom Tillis, who calls the fund, quote, a payout pot for punks.
22: A possible clue into the death of a racing legend, Fox NASCAR, with the sound of Kyle Busch asking for medical attention 2 weeks ago.
25: And can somebody try to find Bill Heisel? He's the Kendrick doctor guy. Tell him I need him after the race, please.
26: Hey, do you want Mr. Bill at your car or in the, at your bus after the race?
25: Bus, I'm going to need a shot.
22: He told reporters later he had a substantial cough. He told Fox this past Sunday.
27: Why do these moments never get old, Kyle?
28: Because you never know when the last one is.
22: Bush died yesterday at the age of 41. After 99 years, we're turning out the lights for good here at CBS News Radio tonight. World News Roundup anchor Steve Kathan sat down with CBS's Mark Strassman.
29: What do you think America will miss most about it? It's been around for a long time. Really, an American institution is what we're losing here. And I think people will notice that.
30: 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Now this American institution will lose its voice.
22: 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On assignment, the amazing Patricia Corrigan. 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
22: High gas prices have some school systems rethinking their plans.
34: Some school systems have considered canceling end of the school year field trips because of high diesel fuel prices caused by President Trump's Iran war.
35: We want to be able to provide opportunities for our students to get outside of the school building to do learning experiences, but they second guess whether or not they can do that because of this rising fuel cost.
34: Sean Tidwell is transportation supervisor for the Indian River School District in Delaware. After nearly 35 years still with immense pride, I say one final time, Jim Crisula, CBS News.
22: Paging Dr. Bobby. Pittsburgh Pirates calling on the Pitt star Noah Wiley to help kick off the team's annual Yinzerpalooza Fan Fest. They'll give away Dr. Robbie bobbleheads to the first 20,000 who show up at the July 25th game against the Cubs. And it's been an honor. So long for now. I'm Deborah Rodriguez, CBS News.
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5: Clouds will continue to increase throughout the rest of today, leading to mostly cloudy skies and eventually overcast conditions by this evening. We'll see the chance for some rain mainly after 8 or 10 o'clock for the Twin Ports, mainly a little bit earlier for western zones of the Northland. Winds will be breezy out of the southeast at 10 to 15 miles per hour with highs into the 50s and 60s. With Nord News Now, I'm meteorologist Brandon Pham for 610 and FM 103.9 KDAL.

0: with Brad Bennett, who has served this country as a Marine Corps sergeant in the Vietnam War and has served this community as a three-term school board member. 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
1: Good morning, Northland, on this Friday, May 22nd, the last Friday of May. Is it the last Friday of May? Did I get that right? No, we got one more Friday. Yeah, one more Friday. This is the Friday before the big Memorial Day weekend, and Brad is not here today. As a matter of fact, Brad is going to be off the radio until next month. Yeah, he's taking some vacation time. He'll actually be in our neck of the woods. And we'll get Brad back on the air. And another, like I said, not till next month, June 1st. 11:11 on this Friday morning, May 22nd. 53 degrees at the National Weather Service. It is 44 in Canal Park because of a pesky northeast wind at about 8 miles an hour. And we're dealing with that. There is a chance of some rainfall today. We'll talk more about that. But we got phone lines open. We got the text line open, 218-722-0839. If you want to text or call the program, you certainly can do that. And we're just going to kind of open the lines. You can talk about whatever you want to talk about and make mention of anything you want to make mention of. Maybe some of the things that Brad and I have talked about during the week, or just something you want to just make mention of. We're here for that. It really is something. CBS News Radio is coming to an end. And I was watching something this morning, WBBM of Chicago. They were a CBS affiliate. They went with ABC as their new affiliate. KDAL is going with NBC, but WBBM had a little thing at, I think it was noon yesterday, and they had the sounding for ABC, and there was some clapping in the background. It was just a video of an empty studio, a nice-looking studio, by the way, and so there's a lot of changes, and it's just not KDAL, WCCO in the Twin Cities. I haven't heard anything about what's going on with them, but they were a CBS affiliate, and like so many other radio stations around the country. And of course, after 99 years, why couldn't they just go to 100? Let's make it 100 and call it a day, you know? So, but no, 99, and maybe that is more fitting, I don't know, but 99 years. I mean, there's barely but a handful of people that are alive that are 99 years old. And certainly no one alive that remembers. I remember when CBS hit the airwaves. Well, you'd have to be, 119, I think, to remember that. But nonetheless, KDAL this week, it will be the final week of CBS Radio News, as it's shutting down at the end of today. And the end of today is at midnight tonight. KDAL has been a CBS affiliate for 89 years, having joined the CBS radio network in September of 1937. And so a new era on KDAL begins at midnight tonight, when NBC News Radio becomes the official national news network for KDAL. We're going to feature top and bottom of the hour news breaks, some special reports, 24 hours a day, 7 days a week. So we can still say that we are your local news, national news source, local and national. Yeah, so I'm sure they're going to come up with some promos that I haven't heard any yet. I guess we're officially not NBC, but I haven't heard anything to the effect yet about the change. But it is coming. I don't know. I've got just a slight idea of being here at the studio tonight at midnight. Well, maybe 11 o'clock. I'll catch that last CBS and then at midnight get that first NBC broadcast. And if lo and behold something were to happen, at least I'd be here. But nothing can happen. It's all computer run at that time of the night, right? Nothing can possibly happen, right? I don't know. We'll see. Again, Brad's going to be off for the rest of today and all of next week. Now, Monday is Memorial Day. And Memorial Day is a special day for, well, it's a special day for those of us that know some men and women who gave service of our country that really can never be repaid. They've earned our undying gratitude. America will never forget their sacrifices. And that is a partial quote from Harry S. Truman, the 33rd U.S. president. Memorial Day is important because we honor those that have sacrificed their lives and their families' lives in pursuit of freedom for our nation. What greater gift can one man or woman sacrifice to keep the U.S. free and maintain our way of life? And it really is remarkable, folks, that here we are. We've entered into an era now where Marxism, far-left socialist policies are trying to infiltrate a conservative America. A U.S. Marine Corps veteran said he recognizes that many look forward to the long weekend, but he encourages us all to look beyond the day off and remember the bravery of the men and women who served. He said, "It has been said that one of the greatest tragedies is to be forgotten. As people take the opportunity afforded them by the long weekend associated with Memorial Day, it's important to remember the day exists because this is when friends were lost and the remembrance of the horrors of war. At the same time, it reminds us all that while the day-to-day events of the world often paint a picture of gloom and doom, we still live in a place where heroes are among us. While these brave souls have passed in service, their memory is honored on Memorial Day to remind us that we had the privilege of existing on the same plane as them, even if it was only for a moment." National Guard veteran Bill Hansen quoted as saying, and these are just quotes from military folks from around the country. These aren't local quotes. "Every year growing up, we would go and put flowers or wreaths on the grave sites of our family members. It's been ingrained that their names cannot be forgotten." I've got some others here that I'll get to. And Brad made a mention of how we should address Memorial Day rather than Happy Memorial Day. Have a meaningful Memorial Day. Have a relaxed, enjoyable, safe Memorial Day. And remember family and friends and relatives and just those in general that sacrificed on the battlefield so that we have this day. The origins of Memorial Day, did you know that the Civil War claimed more lives than any conflict in U.S. history? And this required the establishment of the country's first national cemeteries. Memorial Day was originally known as Decoration Day Memorial Day began after the Civil War as a way to honor Union soldiers who had died in the conflict. Americans in various towns and cities began holding tributes to these countless fallen soldiers during the spring and decorated their graves with flowers. And I'm going to talk a little bit more about this throughout the day. As we move through this day, we've got a full schedule for you today, folks. No Minnesota Twins to interrupt this program. We got Twins baseball later on tonight here. 6:40, I believe. 6:40 is first pitch. Pardon me, 6:10. Oh, that's the best start time, 6:10. So we got Twins baseball tonight at 6:10 on 6:10. Do we have Chris Dahlberg on the phone?
2: Yes, sir. Kenny, how are you doing?
1: I'm doing well, Chris. And today is Friday, and we embark on a Memorial Day weekend, so we're going to be off, of course, tomorrow, Sunday, and Monday, Memorial Day.
2: Oh, okay, yeah, and they told me to call in today for the makeup on there. I got a little quiz for you, Kenny. You might get this.
1: Yeah.
2: What do these two have in common? Denfeld and $13 million.
1: Fill us in, Chris.
2: Yeah. This was interesting. It's $13 million is the amount of scholarship money that was awarded to the Denfeld class of 2026. And of the amount that they're accepting of the students going on, I think it was $4 million. So, you know, there's various places that'll give you these scholarships. One of them, you know, we're talking about, it's Memorial, but he was a veteran. But we talk about Kalaleo. He had a scholarship at Denfeld. But last night I was at the Denfeld. That's why I'm talking about this. I was at the Denfeld ceremonies.
1: Okay.
2: And that was a lot of fun because it was the honoring the 2026 graduating class that's graduating. And, you know, they went through this whole list of all of the scholarships that were won by the different students. And it's not all only academics. It's some, you know, contributions as far as leadership for the class. So it was a lot of fun. I thought it was educational because Michelle's got a boy there. He's a 10th grader. So he got his eyes open and saying, you know, I got to start thinking about that in the future. But for the listeners, I wanted to talk about, here's a thought. We talk about, when you come in for the estate planning, I say, do you want to give to a charity or something?
1: Mm-hmm.
2: This is something you can do. Now, like with Denfeld, and sometimes they do it up at UMD, usually there's like an endowment. And they like to do, there's a process up there, I think, at UMD, and I'm sure with UMD too. Oh. If you want to give to the school, like, and set up an endowment, then you would talk to them ahead of time. But, you know, if you didn't talk to them ahead of time, we could still work at Dahlberg office to say, listen, we want to do a scholarship to Denfeld, have that arranged when we pass,
1: yeah.
2: And we're going to put this much money aside. So that's just a thought, but kind of a nice thing, though, for the kids there going off in life.
1: That's awesome, Chris. It really is. Yeah. Now, where did this $13 million, where did this come from?
2: Well, they're tallying it all up with the students, and they just want, you know, they ask the students to give us the running total. And some of them, are, you know, I said there's one that's $13 million that's awarded, Kenny, and then the other one's $4 million that they actually accept by the students, because some of them get multiple colleges that award them scholarships. They say, you're going to get a scholarship if you come here. And, of course, if they don't go to the school, they don't get the scholarship. So some of those $13 million, they don't collect all of them. But the students will say, okay, I'm going to take the going up to UMD, I'm taking the scholarships UMD offers. And then there's also special scholarships that are offered, you know, through the Denfeld class, like the Mike Kalaleo one.
1: Oh, sure.
2: A lot of, you know, community people that were involved for many years. One I remember, a friend of mine, is Dick Gassler. And he was, they knew him. They talked about him, how he wore the same green leisure suit to honor, I think it was starving children and made aware. But I think he did it for a whole year.
1: Wow.
2: And he said he's going to do it until he raises the money. And I said, then I think he got some national TV exposure. And then I think they burnt that leisure suit when he, the green leisure suit when he died. But you know, these are people that are fanatics for supporting the Denfeld Hunters out there.
1: Yep.
2: I'm sure there's other schools that have endowments. And so you can come into the office and say, you know what? I'd like to give to the zoo, or I'd love to give to Animal Allies or Salvation Army. You know, we can go on and on. VFW, American Legion. So there's so many good charitable organizations. So come into the Dahlberg Law Office, and when you're thinking about your family, a lot of people think also about the charities that have been important in the community. They say, you know, I'd like to give $5,000 to them or do something like this. So call the Dahlberg Law Office, and we'll take care of you.
1: Very good stuff, Chris. And let's have a safe Memorial Day weekend, and we're going to enjoy 3 days off, eh?
2: Yeah, that's you know, that's true. And then I don't know what you know, people are going to do on Monday. I think they usually do a nice ceremony out in Gary, New Duluth. So I don't know if that's the case.
1: Oh, we've got the parade, and I'm going to talk about that a little later.
2: Oh,
1: here.
2: Yeah,
1: the Memorial Day parade out in West Duluth.
2: Who's the committee organizing it? Because it used to be, wasn't it Stradiotti that did it?
1: Yes, she did for many, many years. It is now the Duluth Women of Today, Sharon Burquist, and that organization.
2: Oh, yes.
1: Yep.
2: Wonderful, wonderful. Well, tell Sharon thank you for all the wonderful work, if she does come on to the show to talk about it. And that's great, Ken.
1: Yep, you bet.
2: Take care.
1: All right, Chris. There he goes. Chris Dahlberg, Dahlberg Law, 218-722-5809. Or again, you can go online, dahlberglaw.com. Dan from Renshaw, what's up?
3: Well, I just, you know, you were talking about the news. And I think to myself how, you know, the news programs, our culture, our people, you know, historically. So,
1: yeah.
3: You know, we used to listen to different types of news stories or different news programs. And that's how we formed our opinion. And so it's the medias are basically programming the public. So when you think of Minnesota Public Radio, people that listen to Minnesota Public Radio, they probably drive Priuses or Saabs or, you know, certain types of cars. They usually have stickers on their cars, and they vote Democrat because they're programmed by the information they're getting on Minnesota Public Radio. And so if you listen to Fox News, you get a complete opposite view. And it used to be, you know, they used to be neutral. So I think that the news used to be a bit more neutral. So they would say, talk about the whole truth, what's going on. And what has happened is they've slid into these biases. And I think it's hurting our country and our people, because it makes us against each other.
1: Well, it's extended beyond the TV and, you know, maybe into radio to some degree, of course, but also social media, Dan.
3: Oh, absolutely. And with AI coming in, these information setups that are going to program people on a higher level, it's kind of scary, Kenny. And I think people need to be aware of this, that maybe what they believe is true isn't true.
1: Yeah.
3: You should always question authority, including with wars and conflicts around the world. You know, you have all these people that are saying, talking bad about Trump and what he's doing,
1: yep.
3: And he's being controlled by the Jewish community, and you have all this misinformation that goes out about him and other people, and so then you have people that buy into it,
1: yep.
3: and it twists the voting system, and it ruins our country, and somehow we need to have truth in our news. You know, remember the fairness doctrine?
1: Sure.
3: And I believed in the fairness. I know Lou Lotto hated it, but when you bring somebody on your station and they say something profound, you were obligated to have the opposite view, and that doesn't happen anymore.
1: Dan, I've got to run to my first break.
3: Thank
1: I'm way
3: you.
1: Behind. Hey, thanks for your sharing your thoughts. We do appreciate it. And others can get in, but give me some time here. I've got some other things I've got to get to, but we'll be back. First break.
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0: KDAL time is 11:32. 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TJ, good morning.
1: Good morning.
0: So we're past the deadline to file. If I haven't filed yet, and I'm just speaking rhetorically, am I SOL?
1: No, if you've got money coming back, you have 3 years to file a return to get money back. You also have 3 years to make a correction on your tax return if you think you made a mistake. So, I mean, that people, you know, it's not like a 30-day window. You got 3 years to fix things. The IRS, on the other hand, has seven.
0: Jeez.
1: Yeah, they can go back seven if they want to fix something, but we only get to go back three. So,
0: now, why would they go back 7 years? What are they looking for? What does that do for them?
1: No, it always used to be seven. When I first started doing taxes in the early 2000s, you know, I would start fixing a business, and I'd say, look, you didn't take any of these deductions. Then we could go back a year and a year and a year, all the way back seven. So if I was finding $3,000, $4,000 for a client, they were getting $20,000, $30,000 back from the IRS because you go back. And I don't know if they just decided that was too far or too much paperwork, but I don't know, 6-7 years ago, they decided that three was as far as we could go back for a refund. They still get to go back seven if you, you know, are doing things wrong. So if somebody's out there, and it's always fun because people come in all the time and they say, I've been doing it this way forever, and nobody ever says anything. Well, they just haven't said it yet. And if they do start saying it, they can go back 7 years and correct it.
0: So okay.
1: We want to make sure we just, you know, tell the truth. So another thing, people are probably getting a lot, and BiTab had more calls this year than ever, are these estimated payment bills from the IRS. And they're only like $20, $200, $150. And they've never sent them out before, but it's been a rule with the IRS for 30 years. And that is whenever you owe the IRS more than $2,500, you're supposed to make a payment. Well, 3 years ago, they had a few. Last year, they had a bunch. This year, they're just going out like crazy. And it just says on there that, you know, you did not make an estimated payment during last year. So they randomly pick a day, and the amount when you probably went over that $2,500, and then they send you a bill. I saw one with a bill for $62. And there's just nothing you can do. You can't get an abatement for that. You just to pay it. So I don't know why the IRS is suddenly cracking down on this. I've had people for years that owe $15,000, $20,000. As long as they paid it by April 15th, everything was fine. Now they're saying, oh, that's over $2,500, so we'd like $800 of interest from you.
0: Oh, geez.
1: So, yeah, so if you get one of those letters, there's, you know, you certainly give me a call and I'll help you walk through it, but there's just really not much you can do because it's a rule that you've been out there. And one person just didn't get it, and I finally said, it's like having a spot on the highway that everybody goes 50, even though the speed limit's 30, and suddenly they've put in a camera, and you get a bill for speeding there. It's just been, no one's noticed it because they never really pursued it. Suddenly now it's a really big thing to pursue. So if you get one of those, don't get nervous. Just read through it. I mean, we all panic when we get a letter from the IRS.
0: But so there's probably people holding this letter saying, how do I get a hold of you?
1: They're probably holding it right now going, finally, yeah, answer. To get a hold of me with that kind of a thing, just give us a call at the phone, 218-279-1920. And for small business people that are concerned about owing money and getting these bills coming and these estimated things, that's some of the videos we have at therealtaxguy.com and the Real Tax Guy stuff on social media. But you too can also just dial us up and things. We're having an updated landing page, so lots more fun stuff going on. There's an awful lot of free information for small business people on the social media and the website. So go there for lots of stuff.
0: Good advice, TJ. Yeah, Brad is going to be off today. He'll be back. Well, he won't be back next Friday either. He's going to take next week off. So we're not going to talk to him until June.
1: Goodness. Well, it'll be you and me.
0: Very good. Okay, so 218-279-1920 is the phone number.
1: That is it. And I'm out of town today. I'm actually down in the Science Museum in Minneapolis right now. But I'm going to a meeting after this, so it's tax deductible, so don't worry.
0: Good stuff. TJ, thank you, and we'll talk next Friday.
1: Sounds good. Thank you.
0: You bet. TJ Thorlickson, again, go to the website, Thorlickson.com. That's pretty simple, huh? Just his last name, Thor, Thorlackson. Listen, we're way behind, and we've got CBS News.
2: CBS News Brief. Kevin Warsh has been sworn in as the new Federal Reserve Chair. President Trump says he wants Warsh to be totally independent. CBS's Ed O'Keefe reports.
3: His four-year term as Federal Reserve Chairman begins Friday, but his predecessor, outgoing Chairman Jerome Powell, isn't leaving quite yet. He plans to remain as a rank-and-file board member for the time being.
2: The head of the World Health Organization, Tedros Ghebreyesus, says the UN Health Agency has revised its assessment of the Ebola risk within Congo from high to very high. He says of one patient,
4: an American national who was working in DRC has also been confirmed positive and transferred to Germany for care.
2: Millions are expected to travel despite high gas prices. Kalo Sikilumbi chose to fly out of Hartsfield-Jackson Airport in Atlanta.
5: I'm headed to Los Angeles this weekend. Just going to get some work done, doing some modeling and acting, and then heading right back tonight.
2: CBS News Brief. I'm Jennifer Cut.
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0: KDAL time is 11:42. That is the music of the band Centerville All-Stars, the guitar player George Zisos. That is from footage that I shot back in 2006, and we lost George. George passed away, and we do have on the phone Jeff Jarvinen, who was a friend of George, and you were actually a part of that event at the Powerhouse Bar on that night in October of 2006, Jeff Jarvinen.
1: Well, thanks, Kenny. You're correct on that. Kind of interesting little scenario. I think we had just briefly met before that, and I had gone to the Powerhouse to see Centerville All-Stars, of course, with the full band and with female singer Julie Pinkel. And at any rate, I see you there filming, and which is quite cool. I didn't have a video camera at the time, I don't think. I had a small one. And anyways, I had mentioned, hey, did you get the chance to talk to the band? And of course you said no. And I said, man, come with me. Let's grab a mic. Let's go. And we went backstage, and I think we interviewed just about everybody in the band in that 15-20 minute thing. That footage is so classic. It's actually, I think we already have it in the Northland Legends Performers Archive. It was a wonderful moment in time with probably one of the greatest rock and roll bands to come out of Duluth, Minnesota. So, yes.
0: Well, there is a story in the Duluth News Tribune by Jay Gabler, dated May 21st, and he writes a story, and he titled it, George Zisos, whose guitar rang out across Northland, is dead at 74. And I'm looking at this, I'm reading this, and I'll be honest with you, Jeff, this kind of hasn't sunk in yet for me. We knew George for a long time.
1: Well, let me say this, Kenny, that the Northland artist musicians community, everybody is in shock. I mean, we're stunned. Everybody wants to know the details of George's funeral and et cetera, et cetera, et cetera. But no, it's we're all stunned. We're all stunned. We don't know what to think here.
0: So, for so many years, and I guess for me, and you know, we've got some time here, so let's enjoy the time we have.
1: Yeah,
0: I might not have even been old enough to be in the Cove Cabaret. 18, I was in the 18 when we were old enough to be in the bars and buy liquor and what have you. But I might have been 17. But nonetheless, I see this guitar player in this band, and I want to say it was Atlantis, too. Maybe it was one of the previous bands he was in, Loaded, and there were some others. But sure. Here I see this guitar player, and he had this long black hair, and he was wearing a top hat. And the sound of that guitar, and, you know, I was young, 17. I saw Ritchie Blackmore, the guitar player for Deep Purple, up on that stage. And I was so influenced by him. I was a fan. And then, time goes on, and he, that band dissolved, and then he came back. The next time I saw him was in the early 80s when the Centerville All-Stars started, and we went to a bar out on the other side of the St. Louis River. I want to say it was Digidio's.
1: That's probably what it was.
0: Yep, and it was kind of a short-lived thing, if I recall. Anyways, the Centerville All-Stars. I'm going to meet friends there that I work

0: worked with at the Glass Block. And I walk in and I see this table. I see all these wine or champagne bottles on it. And there's the Glass Gang, they called them. And there's that guitar player. That's the guy. He was in this band. Well, lo and behold, this was the early 80s. Time went on and on and on. And it turns out we had mutual friends. And I became a friend of George, and it was just kind of cool. And then this happens, and it's just like you said, we're still shocked.
1: Well, it's what it is. It's shock. It absolutely is. Well, you know, Ken, you know, as they say, there's a million stories in the Naked City. Well, you have one of 100,000 stories about Centerville and or George Zissou's. So, yeah, you're right on. That's what it is. And that's part of that loss that we're feeling.
0: What's next? What is there anything in the works to have a tribute?
1: Well, you know, there's been not a lot of communication within the band. And I'm a good friends with their road drummer, Sammy Might, as you well know. Their regular drummer, John Zissou's, George's brother. You know, I mean, he obviously still playing, and Sammy's still playing, but as we have been talking about for the last couple of weeks, you know, I don't really believe, and I don't think the band members really believe, that there's a Centerville All-Stars anymore. You know, with George, I mean, let's face it, around here, who's going to step up on that stage and replace George?
0: Yeah.
1: Oh, just name names. I can name you two dozen guitar players in this area that are really good. Main George Zissou's.
0: You know, and that's what I said, and just one of my thoughts initially was he was the greatest guitar player that was produced in Duluth and the surrounding area here. I know he lived in Cloquet, went to high school in Cloquet. But yeah. Here in Duluth, George was number one. And I said, if somehow he's number two, I don't know who number one would be.
1: Well, I have to agree with you. And the only thing that I know, because of I'm a little bit older than you, is that Ron Koivisto, who you probably know or know of, he's even more subdued and quiet than George ever was. And George was, believe me, you know, quite subdued. But Ron Koivisto, a master guitarist, and in our area here, you are correct. I mean, if George isn't one, then he's number two. And I'm just going to go a little step further because he's not from our area. But you know, Bill Belinsky, Electra's fame, is still with us, still performing a number of nights a week. Probably the best guitar player I know personally. And I'm talking the region here. This cat is over the
0: Well,
1: top.
0: That's interesting George, you say that because... And George,
1: literally, I've been with George when George bowed down
0: exactly
1: to Bill Belinsky.
0: Yes, I've got the photograph. That's my photograph that's floating around there. That was at the Mick at the Mick Jackson
1: the concert for Mick.
0: And George is bowing down to Bill. Yes. And that really is something. Well, and I'm glad we're talking about this so that we can mention some of these other guitar players, because I don't want to say that George is the greatest and nobody else counts. I'm saying this for me. This is for me.
1: Not even close to it, you know.
0: Yep, this is for me.
1: There's a lot of great guys out there, you know. Really, really good guys. And George had the all. He had everything. And the only thing George didn't have, and I kind of ribbed him a few times, and I said to George, you know, I said, George, you know, why don't you just step out front and step in front of the stage or jump off the front of the stage and just let it all hang out. And, you know, he kind of gives me a chuckle and stuff, and then he goes and plays and he stays in his...
0: It wasn't his style.
1: On stage right. And
0: yeah, that's funny.
1: I just got a kick out of it.
0: Well, we lost a good one there, Jeff. George Zissou's 74 years old. And I just, a lot of us will miss him dearly. And boy, what a run that band had. If something happens in the future where someone steps in, so be it. But a 50-year run for the Centerville All-Stars.
1: Yeah, well, it's actually, well, yeah, see.
0: Nearly 50 years.
1: He was actually, well, it's probably more like 55 years, but who's counting? You know, the only thing I want to say, Ken, is I appreciate you talking about this and talking about your memorializing, I was going to say, yeah. George, is that the community, which I'm very pleased to see, has picked up the passing of George, and there's been a lot of media outlets, even the News Tribune, as we talked about earlier, picked up and did a story. The TV station Channel 6 did a thing. You've done, there's some other things. And I want to add, because everybody's gotten 2 minutes in, so to speak. But as you know, Sammy Maida, the drummer, and I do a podcast, video podcast called Boom Juice 2, The Video Connection. It runs, we do a new show about once a month. And we feature artists that have performed in the past and on Bayfront Park and Chester Bowl and clubs and yada, yada, yada. At any rate, just before George's passing, I told Sammy that I already have our episode 7 in the can. And then George passes, and a couple of days we agreed our next show, which we're going to film next week and release the week after on Boom Juice, is going to be totally dedicated to George and his career with the Centerville All-Stars. Lots of outtakes, lots of shorts from people like yourself who have come along with us on this little project. I think the public's going to be really pleased to see it. But we, you know, our shows have typically been an hour plus, hour 20, and we're going to do the whole thing on George. And there is, believe me, there are 10 tons of material out there to do it. And I think people are going to get to see pictures and videos and stuff they've never, ever seen. And just in tribute to our good friend, George Cesar.
0: Good stuff. Jeff Jarvinen, I do thank you. I've got to move to our final break of this hour, and we'll stay in touch, my friend.
1: Kenny, thank you very much.
0: All right, Jeff Jarvinen, longtime friend of George Zisas. Jeff has contributed so much to the music culture in our region, and that's something we'll have to talk more about later on, because we've got Minnesota news.
2: As Minnesotans hit the road for Memorial Day weekend, the state is also entering what safety officials call the 100 deadliest days of summer, the stretch between Memorial Day and Labor Day. Shannon Grabo is with the State Office of Traffic Safety.
3: Preliminary numbers show the traffic deaths dropped by more than 100 in 2025 compared to 2024. That's meaningful progress, but speeding continues to be an issue. In 2025, there were 388 speed-related serious injuries and 102 speed-related deaths.
2: A 10-year-old student is suspended for the rest of the year for bringing a toy gun to Cherry School on the Iron Range. Investigators determined no threats were made to staff or students. Authorities in southern Minnesota are searching for a woman accused of stealing more than $30,000 through a string of bank fraud cases earlier this month. The suspect used personal information belonging to other people to withdraw money from existing home equity lines of credit. This is MNN.
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0: KDAL time is 11:56. We are overcast. National Weather Service in Duluth checks in 54. And with an east wind at 12, we actually got a wind chill of 50. 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
13: 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And when you call us, you get us. You're going to be talking to Brianna or Carmen or Casey or even me sometimes, local here. You're not going to get prompts. Press 1 for this, press 2 for that. You're not going to get an artificial intelligence attendant. Let me get us.
0: Okay. Boy, that's great advice. Great company. You've been doing this a long time. Your staff has been doing this a long time. And the work that you do is quality work that is unmatched in the Twin Ports. And it's nice that you have two locations, one here in Duluth, 3802 Trinity Road, right there at the corner of Anderson and Trinity, and in Superior. What that location, George?
13: That's 2803 Banks Avenue, so that's right behind the Quick Trip and next to Prime Appliance off the corner of 28th and Power.
0: Awesome. Well, we're going to take...
13: one other thing I'll add, folks.
0: Yes.
13: Go check our global reviews, and you'll see how people feel about the quality of work and the experience they had here.
0: Yeah, and that's good advice, because those are real people and real emotions and thoughts. Well, good. George, enjoy the long weekend, and we'll be back on Tuesday.
13: Sounds good. Thank you.
0: You bet. 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
15: I'm Stacey Lynn. There's a new Federal Reserve Chair. Kevin Warsh is President Trump's pick to replace Jerome Powell, who still will serve on the board. The president and Powell have had a turbulent relationship. Trump says of Warsh,
16: by following through on this vision, Kevin will restore confidence in the Fed, which is so important, and among Americans all across the political spectrum and people from all over the world, and they're going to be looking to Kevin probably and possibly more than any other person that's had your esteemed position before.
15: A warning, if you're heading to the grocery store, prices are going up even more. They already surged 2.9% in April compared to last year. Government data shows it's the highest year-over-year inflation rate for groceries since August 2023. Stu Leonard Jr. owns a grocery store chain.
17: We look at our prices here at the store. They're only up 1% from last year. But the thing that's making it really tough is the meat. It's the lowest herd sizes in 50 years that they have. And the demand is still there for great meat.
15: It is also expensive to travel, especially this holiday weekend. This woman is flying out of the airport in Atlanta.
18: We're actually heading to Houston for the weekend. We're going to the Houston Cigar Festival. It's Houston Cigar Week is what it is. It's also my husband's birthday, so we're trying to go and celebrate that.
15: AAA says over 3.5 million people are expected to fly to their destinations. But meteorologist Rob Marciano tells us Mother Nature isn't cooperating with weekend plans.
19: This afternoon, the showers and storms will fire up. We might see more in the way of delays at some of these airports. Atlanta, maybe back to Minneapolis Saturday. More showers. This rain shield gets into D.C. up by 95 and through New York City.
15: Secretary of State Marco Rubio is in Sweden meeting with other NATO leaders. He told reporters that President Trump's been feeling disappointment by the organization's lack of support for the U.S. in the conflict with Iran.
20: The president's views, frankly, disappointment at some of our NATO allies and their response to our operations in the Middle East. They're well documented. That will have to be addressed. That won't be solved or addressed today. That's something for the leaders' level to discuss.
15: NATO says the alliance has grown closer after a meeting to discuss U.S. defense commitments. A landmark lawsuit against Meta is ending in a settlement. A Kentucky school district accused Facebook and Instagram of designing addictive features that harm students' mental health. The case was the first bellwether trial in a wider wave of more than 1,000 similar lawsuits filed by school districts across the country. This is CBS News.
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30: 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It comes on a gold plate with a mother-of-pearl spoon to spread the tiny eggs as you like. 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Deborah Rodriguez, CBS News.
15: Well, your backyard barbecue this Memorial Day weekend is going to cost you more as well. A new analysis from the Groundwork Collective finds staples have spiked 13% on average. Hamburgers, brats, and tomatoes also at least 20% price bumps, while corn is almost double the cost of last year. Stacey Lynn, CBS News.
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8: Clouds will continue to increase throughout the rest of today, leading to mostly cloudy skies and eventually overcast conditions by this evening. We'll see the chance for some rain mainly after 8 or 10 o'clock for the Twin Ports, mainly a little bit earlier for western zones of the Northland. Winds will be breezy out of the southeast at 10 to 15 miles per hour with highs into the 50s and 60s. With Nord News Now, I'm meteorologist Brandon Pham for 610 and FM 103.9 KDAL.
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0: We are back for the start of hour two of this three-hour program on KDAL. Sound Off without Brad Bennett, because Brad is on vacation, and he's going to be gone all day today. He'll be gone all next week, back on the 1st of June. But that doesn't stop the show. The show must go on. Isn't that right, Kyle from Jennerew & Company?
10: That is right, yes, and who better than to do that than you, right?
0: Well, I'm here in the absence of Brad, but we can chat. I'm familiar with the store. I've done some purchases there, and you've got a beautiful store on the corner of 3rd Avenue East and Superior Street where the old Romano's Grocery used to be, but now it's a beautiful store with jewelry, and I know we're in that time of the year where there might be some wedding rings being searched for.
10: Yes, that's absolutely right. We have been doing, I showed some wedding bands today, some beautiful baguette, and I'm doing a custom. We've got so many different things going on right now, and we're so thankful. We do a lot of custom work in our store, and then we also just sell a lot right out of the case. And so if somebody's looking at a, in this particular case, there was a baguette band, and then another one was a baguette, but they wanted round diamonds in it. And so we said, all right, well, let's talk to our design team, and we'll put some baguettes in there with round diamonds, and we'll shape it right around your engagement ring. So this happened to be one there, you know, the marquee-shaped diamond for a center stone kind of sticks out over the sides a little bit. And so we're going to make the band, the wedding band, fit perfectly. So they call that a shadow band. So very exciting to do things like that, custom, kind of put our name on it, and happy that customers can trust us to do very nice work for them.
0: We're talking to Kyle from Jenneru and Company, 213 East Superior Street. And the phone number down there is 218-522-4455. Kyle, you've been doing this a long time, even before Jenneru and Company. What type of advice would you have for people that are looking for wedding bands, wedding rings, engagement rings? What kind of advice could you pass along?
10: Well, that's a very good question. I think the best advice is to plan early. So come in, it usually takes, so as I was saying before, we have a lot of rings right in our case, and if that works out, great, and you can leave. We've got live rings right in our case that you can leave with that day if you wanted to, or we need to size it, so we'll bring it back to John or Mark in the shop, and maybe you pick it up a week later or something. But also, there might be something like in the case of the special order where you think, well, I want to add something to it. Give it 4 weeks, give it 5 weeks, just to be safe. You don't want to be scrambling just before your wedding, waiting for those wedding bands to come in. So best advice is come in earlier than you think, and then really just leave your mind open, because so many times I've had it where customers come in with a picture and they say, this is what I want. Okay, great. Yep, we can get that for you. Then they start looking at it and they think, huh, now that I've got it on my finger, it's actually not what I want. So they look at other options that we have and they fall in love with something else. So give yourself time and imagination.
0: You know, there's a lot of people looking for rings, thinking about rings. You've also got a good selection of high quality watches and timepieces.
10: We love our watches, and we are coming out with just very soon here, probably in the next week, I'm going to be sending out invites to a lot of our customers that we have. And so if you want to get on a list for new watches that we get in the store, for limited editions that come in, for any estate watches, you know, we've got a Rolex in the case right now, a gentleman brought in for us to sell for him. I'm going to be putting these on a texting list, and so those people will get first option to buy. So I'll just send it out anytime we get something new, and they contact me and say, yep, I want this. So the watch world is so fun because there's so many different brands of watches doing their own thing. And so maybe there's a take on a dive watch that Breitling comes out with, but then Ball has their own dive watch, and then Hamilton does one, and then they make it a limited series, so they only make 500 of them. And these watch companies are keeping it very exciting for all of us. And I love watches. So, and we have some local brands too, and that's always nice. We have Wolf Creek Watch Company, who's a Duluth gentleman who started his own business about 5 years ago making watches, and he makes an incredible watch. And then we also have Shinola. Shinola is based out of Detroit, so we call that our local brand as well. They do a lot of neat things. I have one from Shinola that they made for the Black Beach in Silver Bay. They made 500 of these watches. Yeah, it's so cool. So they do a lot of local things, and they make one for Mackinac Island for the sailboat races that they have there. Yeah, so it's really fun. And so this way, when we come out, and we'll put it on social media, and we'll try to get it out there, but there's so many things. We love to see people in the store, but then sometimes it's nice to get a notification, oh, wow, this just came in. Now I have a reason to go down there.
0: Yeah, visit the showroom, folks. And Kyle, I'm going to have you tell listeners the hours you're open.
10: Yes, yeah, so we are open 9 to 5, Monday through Friday, and then Saturdays we're open 10 to 4. We are closed Sundays, and then also we're going to be closed this Monday for Memorial Weekend. But otherwise, yeah, usually it's Monday through Friday, 9 to 5, and then Saturdays, 10 to 4.
0: Well, I would highly recommend that people stop in and visit the showroom. If you want to take a look at the website and kind of get a feel for things, jenneruco.com. That's Jenneru, G-E. NERAUCO.com. And again, that phone number, Kyle.
10: Yes, 218-522-4455. Thank you so much.
0: All right. We'll talk next week, my friend.
10: All right. Sounds good. Have a great week.
0: You too. Kyle from Genereux & Company. His brother Andrew is down there helping folks. John Panshishan, the magician, as Brad likes to call him. He's the one that does a lot of the work, and he'll make your dreams come true. I know that's kind of an old cliche, but, you know, it really does have some meaning to it if you're especially getting married and you want that perfect ring for your spouse, your future spouse, or maybe you're doing some other thing, a family heirloom. Let Genereux & Company help you out. Say, listen, I've got to pay attention here. I'm the only person here. I am a one-man band. Speaking of bands, we talked to Jeff Jarvinen last hour about the late George Zisas, and I'm even kind of struggling saying that because George was a phenomenal guitar player, and he was an inspirational guitar player. He was a family man. He was a friend to many. And to me, he was somebody that I looked at and admired from a long time ago when I saw him for the first time at the Cove Cabaret in Superior. And, you know, I think before the Cove Cabaret, it was just the Cove because it was just a bar where they had live music. And then when the disco era came around, they shut that bar down for 2 weeks. I think it was 2 weeks. And they completely redid the inside and turned it into a disco bar. It was devastating for us that loved live music. And George was one of those people. I think George wore a Disco Sucks shirt. A lot of us did. And the thing is it interrupted our live music, and it wasn't convenient or conducive to live music, bands that were trying to make it. So there's that part of it. But everyone survived, came through it, and George Zisas, boy, we're going to miss him. He passed away at the age of 74. And we do have Sammy Maida on the phone with us. Sammy has been a drummer in this market for a long time. As a matter of fact, Sammy, and you played with the Centerville All-Stars. Now, I got a lot to go with here. I guess we'll just start at the beginning, eh, Sammy? Sammy, you're from a family of drummers.
11: Yeah, Kenny, I'm from a family of musicians, but most of them are they're drummers. And so I've known George and the Centerville All-Stars literally since I was a kid. And, you know, so I've known him. I'm almost 50, so I've known him almost 50 years, and that's just about as long as the band has been around.
0: Now, your dad is a drummer. Your uncle is a drummer. Is that right?
11: My dad is a drummer with his brother Steve. We were in the Port Four. Steve played guitar and keys, but my uncle Scott was a drummer, and my uncle Jeff was a drummer. And even my brother Nick was a drummer.
0: Oh my goodness. Now, how did...
11: My mother didn't like us very much.
0: Neither did the neighbors, I bet.
11: Yeah.
0: Oh, that is funny. So, you've been in a variety of bands. How did the Centerville All-Stars gig for you come about? Because, you know, they had the late Chuck Main was their drummer for many, many years. Chuck passed away, and then John Zisas, George's brother, became the drummer. And how did you become a part of the band?
11: It's a bit of a sideways story. I've played with George off and on in other bands, but most notably before Centerville, I would play with him in a band with Bill Mulder called the Circuit Breakers. And George would be invited to come in and play if he wasn't gigging with Centerville. Well, I've known George and John and all those guys for years and years and years and years. And so I also knew Chuck Main. And he graduated with my dad and Jeff Jarvinen, ironically. They were all drummers. So when Johnny Z, George's brother, kind of decided he didn't want to, you know, do all the road trips, because Centerville plays all through the Midwest. They're everywhere.
0: Yeah.
11: They were looking for a road drummer, and I had just gotten out of the Circuit Breakers, and I think this was 2021 or something like that, and I had played a gig the night before with, I don't know, somebody,
13: And my girlfriend at the time, it's Sunday afternoon, somewhere in April, and it's snowing. I do remember that. It was snowing. We've got a glass of wine. We're sitting on the couch, and we're watching a movie in the fireplace. And my phone rings, and it's George. This entire conversation lasts about 17 seconds. And if you know George, he's like, "Hey, man, how's it going?" And he says, "Hey, Z, how you doing?" "Oh, man, yeah, great gig last night. Man, yeah, it's always fun, you know." And he says, what are you doing next weekend?" He says, "What do you mean next weekend? Who am I playing with?" He says, "Yeah, man, who are you playing with?" I look briefly at my phone. I says, "I don't think I'm playing with anybody next weekend." "Oh, cool. How would you like to play with Centerville?" And I had only limitedly played with Centerville off and on. And so I asked him, he says, "Well, do you need me for Friday or Saturday night, or do you need me for both?" And he says, "No, man, like forever."
0: Wow.
13: And I just stood there for like a second on this couch, and he's like, "Let me think about that. Yes." "Cool, brother. I'll see you next weekend." And hung up the phone. My girlfriend's staring at me because I'm staring off into La La Land. I didn't say a word for like 3 minutes,
0: man,
13: with this glass of wine in my hand. And she says, "What the hell is wrong with you?" And I look at her and says, "I just joined the Centerville All-Stars."
0: That is really cool, man.
13: Just a bizarre story, and I've been with them ever since.
0: You know, we've all got our stories. Of course, you're living it with them as the drummer for the band, but I can't imagine that there's going to be any Centerville All-Stars after the loss of George.
13: Yeah, Centerville is like a family. It's a great big family,
0: yeah,
13: and very tight. And we've been, you know, chatting back and forth, but not to the extent that the public thinks we are. We're all, like Jeff had mentioned, we're really all in shock, and that's Centerville included. And the music community is just in shock. So we really don't know how to proceed, what to say. That'll all come out here in the next couple weeks or month or whatever. Right now, we're just letting the family deal with, you know, the loss, and we're just, you know, standing by to stand by, because it is a tremendous loss. I mean, he's the Eric Clapton of Minnesota. There's just no question about it.
0: You know, and it's interesting because, you know, George is from our area. Do you know where he was born? Was he born in Duluth?
13: No. It's another strange story. He was born in, I think, Chicago. And his dad was in the Navy. And then they moved to Madison, which was strange because that's where I was stationed. And George told me the story. He says, "Yeah, I lived on the east side. My dad had a pizzeria joint." And I says, "That's strange. I lived on the east side." And so that story goes on and on and on. Well, he left Madison for some reason, and he came up to Cloquet. And for a while, his dad's pizzeria was downtown Cloquet, but then he moved it. And when he moved it, you know, the strange irony is where everybody knows everybody in the Northland, but he moved his pizzeria to Scanlon. And the place he moved it to is where Jeff Jarvinen had the register.
0: Jeez.
13: That is where George's dad had his pizzeria. And then
0: Pizza King. Register
13: and, yeah. It's just...
0: George went to Washington Junior High School. How did he get into Washington Junior?
13: I don't know. I know he did live briefly downtown because that's how he met Lance.
0: Yeah. Yeah.
13: Here. And they've been friends ever since. They went to Washington Junior before he moved to Cloquet, because Lance went to Duluth Central, and then George left and went to Cloquet.
0: Well, he certainly made his mark here, didn't he? But like you kind of alluded to, and a little bit of the story I know, is that he moved to the Twin Cities, but they were like... I know they were, if I'm not mistaken, they were a house band, and maybe in Bayfield and even in parts of the metro area.
13: Yeah, they were a house band in, I want to say, Minneapolis at one point. They were a house band in Hudson. They were a house band at one shining point. I don't know how long they were there, out in Seattle. I don't know how that story all panned out, but they were out there for a while and then came back.
0: Yeah,
13: and of course they were a house band at D's and of course Charlie's. But what a storied career those guys have had! It's been a pleasure just to play with them. You know, we'd go out to Sturgis and George would start playing some Cream or Van Halen or something, and you'd have, you know, Sturgis is just packed with people. It's just like a big open party, but you would have this group of guys must have been 40 or 50 standing right in front of George with their jaws dropped, like, who is this guy? It's just awe-inspiring to watch. It's like these grown men just staring at him, you know?
0: Boy, it really is. It really is nice to talk to you, Sammy, and I wish we had more time, and maybe we'll find some more time in the future. And I know that there's going to be something that's going to be arranged for George, the Centervilles, what have you, at a local
13: coming. And
0: yeah,
13: and like Jeff alluded to, we pushed our episode 7 in the can, and we're going to do a whole shoot on George, and we've got a lot of material. So if the faithful out there want to see material that they've probably never seen of Centerville and George and whatever, that'll probably air in about 2 weeks, and be sure to check that out. There'll be some really good
0: Now, when you say air, give us some more details. This is, I know that Public Access Television, Channel 180, they will be playing this at a variety of times and days, but also on YouTube, and are there any other, is there a Facebook post they can find as well, or...
13: Yeah, we usually post it on Facebook under the Boom Juice 2 label, and then if you can't find it there and you want to do like the direct line, you can go on YouTube and type in J Files Media Boom Juice, and it'll pop up, and the episodes will all be
0: J Files Media, sure, okay.
13: J Files Media.
0: Well, good.
13: Yeah, a tremendous loss, and I know you've known him a long time, too, and it's just been, we're all just in shock. We really are.
0: Well, again, he was the guitar player in the band. He's the guy that looked like Ritchie Blackmore to me, and I just, you know, I wanted to be a guitar player because of George, but, you know, a little bit because of Ted Nugent and Rory Gallagher, okay, but locally it was George Zisas, and, you know, again, when I saw him, when the Centerville All-Stars were kind of forming, I thought, there's that guitar player. That's him.
13: Yeah, he's everywhere, yeah.
0: And it was just, we had so much fun with them on Friday and Saturday nights, wherever they played. They were a fun band, not just to listen to, but to dance to. Boy, that dance floor would get packed.
13: Oh, and they're nice people, too. Is that, you know, the one thing about Centerville is that they weren't arrogant. They're good people, and so it's always been fun playing with them because we don't have that that problem that other bands typically have when you know you get a head full of arrogance. But we really don't have that, so we just go up and play and leave it out there, and it's been a it really has been a pleasure. It's just been an honor and a pleasure.
0: That band, you know, there's been some. I think back to the days of Centerville All Stars and Jim Saylor and Mark Hawley and. You know, they really were good musicians, all of them. John Hino, Lance, Julie, the whole, all of them. No matter who was in that band and fit in, whether it was, they different bass players over the years, of course, vocalists, some guitar players. We've seen some changes at the drummer behind the drum kit. But they've all been top-notch musicians, all you guys.
13: Yeah, they always have been, and the one thing that I do know that about the band is that they're kind of like the Three Musketeers. When they go with somebody, if they want to make a lineup change, or they're talking about, you know, changing this person, or they need somebody here, or they're, you know, at one point we were looking for a female vocalist recently, everybody's in on it. You either all vote unanimously, or we don't do it at all.
0: And yeah,
13: so that's how we operate.
0: You know, I'm going to leave you with this. I've got to go to a break. I'm way behind.
13: Sure.
0: Many, many years ago, like 40 years ago, I was at the time it was the Mirror Lounge. It's now R.T. Quinlan's.
13: Oh, yeah.
0: And the band, I have no idea who they were. And their final set, the guitar player comes up to the microphone and says, "Our drummer left. Does anybody out there know how to play the drums?" And I had a couple of Coors Light in me. Okay, maybe more than a couple. And I raised my hand. And he looks at me, he goes, "You play drums?" And I just kind of jokingly, I said, "Well, no, I'm kidding." And then all my friends that were there were saying, "Yeah, he plays drums. Get him up there." Well, I didn't, Sammy. And, but they got me up there. And the guy said, "Can you keep a steady beat?" I said, "Yeah, I think so." And he turned around to me and he said, "Now don't try anything funny. just keep a steady beat. I said, don't worry, I won't. And it was a choom, pata choom, pata choom, boom. I played the whole set. I got $20 and a fuzzy navel. But my point to this is that I couldn't have continued with this band, and it's just so cool that, you know, you're a drummer. You were able to fit in, and that story that you told about George calling you, he called you not just because you knew how to play the drums, but you knew how to play the drums with the Centerville All-Stars. He knew that you were that type of a quality drummer, and that's cool stuff, Sam.
13: Yeah, the community is going to miss him, and I'm really going to miss him.
0: We appreciate your time, my friend. We'll be in touch.
13: Okay, thank you. Thanks, Kenny. Yep.
0: All right, Sammy Maida. Sammy's been a drummer for a long time in this community, and it was nice to hear from him and the time that he spent with Centerville All-Stars, of course, with George. And we're going to go to a break here. We'll be back.
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0: KDAL Centerville All-Stars George Zisos time is 12:35. That was footage that I shot of the band. Back in 2012, they were on the Bayfront Park main stage doing a cover there of Free. And they did a great job with that song. But that was part of the Reader Fest that they used to hold down there. And man, oh man, I know a lot of people are not familiar with George that might be listening to this. But again, he was a significant influencer amongst musicians generally in the Twin Ports. And like Sammy and I were talking about, and Sammy made mention, that band was also a house band in parts of the Metro. And so the far-reaching George Zisos, his influence, and people that just loved and admired him. And so that's why we're talking about George, because he passed away. And sadly, his wife, Leanne, had passed away just 2 or 3 weeks prior to George passing away. And like the story says in the Duluth News Tribune, his son is quoted as saying that this was unexpected. It's not like he had some health issues, and a cause of death has not been disclosed yet. But boy, we're going to miss George Zisos. We're going to miss that band. We're going to miss all those future events. But boy, we've got some great memories. We are going to take our CBS News break. And again, if you haven't heard, and I'm sure you have, KDAL is not going to be a CBS News affiliate after midnight tonight. We're going to hear CBS News Radio at 11 p.m. tonight. And then at midnight, we will become an NBC News Radio affiliate. We're ending 89 years being affiliated with CBS News. CBS News Radio has been around for 99 years. And since the inception of KDAL in September of 1937, we've had CBS as our radio news network affiliate. But it's all coming to an end. You know, and I almost feel like I'd like to talk to some past KDAL radio personnel. If you're that person, give me a call, 218-722-0839. Let's talk about KDAL of back in the day and CBS News. And really is something that, and I think a lot of people can relate, that we turn on the radio. I'm a radio listener. I mean, you know, the radio to me is, I could write a book. We all could. But we turn on the radio. Oh, the news is coming on. Yeah, we know that the news is coming on at the top of the hour. We know at the bottom of the hour we're going to get a minute of news as well. But we want to hear that top of the hour. We want to hear that tone that tells us it's the top of the hour. We can set our clock. We can set our watches to the tone that we hear right here in this radio station. When CBS News comes on at the top of the hour, ding. And trust me, that hits right at the top of the hour. At least while I'm here. Now, maybe there's other times of during programming where it's not right on time, and I say that with some humor. But it is. It does sound right at the top of the hour. And I don't know what's going to change with NBC. Excuse me. I don't know how they're going to be different to some degree. I don't know. We'll find out, eh? But we are going to go to CBS News at our bottom of the hour here. So let's do that. We've got some time here to get through. So we'll take this CBS News break and we will return.
1: CBS News Brief. President Trump has sworn in Kevin Warsh as the new Fed chair.
2: Kevin has spoken often about the need to restore the Fed's integrity by returning to a proper focus on its two functional and really fundamental responsibilities, maintaining price stability and low inflation, and achieving full employment.
1: AAA says over 3.5 million people are expected to fly somewhere for the holiday weekend, like this woman at the airport in Dallas.
3: We tend to fly just to get there quicker. We've driven to Florida before. We used to go to Destin, and that's a, 8 hour, and that's even longer with children. So we elect to spend a little bit more money and fly.
1: Secretary of State Rubio says Iranian efforts to create a tolling system in the Strait of Hormuz is not acceptable.
4: I don't know of a country in the world that's in favor of it except Iran, but there's no country in the world that should accept it.
1: CBS News Brief. I'm Stacy Lynn.
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1: KDAL time is 12:43. Boy, things happen fast here. I'm telling you, the clock doesn't stop. And that's the thing that I've got to be very aware of. Now, we are going to be here throughout the day up until 2 o'clock. We're going to go into Mark Lee Van Camp and Robbins. Twins baseball comes on later today at 5:30. 6:10 is the first pitch. Yeah, 6:10 on 6:10. And we do have on the phone with us Justin from AirServe. Justin, how the heck are you, man?
5: I'm doing great, Kenny. How are you, my friend?
1: I'm doing well. Brad is going to be on today and next week. He's taking a vacation. Going to be up in this neck of the woods, as a matter of fact. But I got to tell you, all week long, he was talking a lot about his Bryant service person down where he lives, and took care of a thermostat issue that he had, and he's just very pleased. And I know that you helped out with that to some degree.
5: I visited with a customer today, Kenny, and they were looking at getting a replacement mini split system for an existing one that's already there. They were also looking at getting another mini split system added for the other end of the house. And so, kind of through the process of talking about the mini splits, he asked us about the portfolio of products and services that we offered. I mentioned that we install hydronic heating systems, boilers, for either baseboard applications, in-floor heating applications. And he's like, really? He's like, you guys specialize in boilers? Come on down. I got to show you what I bought downstairs. So he brought me downstairs and he showed me a boiler, a high efficiency floor mounted boiler, and a boiler mate that was next to it. And, you know, I got a little curious about why that equipment was selected, why the size equipment was selected. And then the contractor went in there and they replaced the boxes that were on the floor, Kenny, but they didn't replace any of the connection points, zone valves, zone pumps. And I also think that they might have mixed the glycol and the floor a little bit rich. When you have an in-floor heating application, you should really put some antifreeze or some HVAC glycol on the floor just in case you have an appliance failure, power outage, gas interruption, something along those lines. But you don't want to mix that glycol on the floor too rich. You don't want to have a 50-50 blend. We usually use a 25% diluted glycol solution. You get a better heat transfer off of water than you do off of glycol. So we don't want to mix the glycol too rich, and we want to make sure that that glycol gets tested periodically to make sure that it still retains its antifreeze properties. So we went from a mini split conversation to a boiler conversation, and that is always okay.
1: Boy, I'll tell you, AirServe needs to have AirServe capes. You know, like Superman wore a cape. You know, Batman wore a cape. You need AirServe capes. You come to the rescue, Jason.
5: Well,
1: Justin,
5: I'll tell you
1: I'm
5: what.
1: Sorry,
5: we,
1: Justin.
5: We, we enjoy what we do, and we try to let that shine. So when I get an opportunity to go to the home of one of your listeners, Kenny, I consider that to be an honor and a privilege. I'm excited about the opportunity. And, Kenny, you know how it goes with sales. Sometimes people buy something.

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1: 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So people, they need to get a hold of AirServe. What's the best way to do that, Justin?
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1: All right, back to work, my friend.
0: Sounds good, brother. Have a great weekend.
1: You too, Justin from AirServe. Boy, they need to get a cape for those AirServe workers because, you know, I know firsthand when you got to call the furnace repairman or the plumber, boy, they should all be wearing capes because they do come to the rescue, don't they? All right. Well, listen, we're cruising right along here. You can't even imagine what I got going on here, but I'm not going to bore you with what that's all about. But it is, it's crazy. And I'm trying to do my best and not make mistakes because one simple keystroke can ruin the whole thing. And okay, so what are we doing? Well, we are embarking on a Memorial Day weekend. Tomorrow, of course, is Saturday. And I was kind of interested what the forecast was here. And I'm just going to take a look here for Duluth. So today, cloudy, looking for a high of 49. Now, this is near Lake Superior. This is the near Lake Superior forecast. And the reason I like to use that so much is because I think it affects more Duluthians than the forecast away from Lake Superior, like up in Hermantown and the airport. Currently, it's 54 at the airport. It's 43 in Canal Park. And so we'll look at the near Lake Superior forecast. Cloudy, high near 49, breezy, northeast wind 15 to 20, gusting to 35. Currently, winds are east at 15, gusting to 23. Now, tonight, a chance of showers and thunderstorms late tonight, and possibly a thunderstorm could be mixed in there. Again, this is going to be late tonight, tomorrow morning, and it's going to be cloudy with a low around 43. Tomorrow, showers likely before 10 a.m., and showers are going to continue throughout the day, mostly cloudy, breezy, northeast winds, 10 to 15, gusting to 20 tomorrow. High temp tomorrow, 56. Now, again, I'm giving you the near Lake Superior forecast. So if you're on the hillside, downtown, West End, yeah, it's not going to be a real pleasant day tomorrow unless you like cool temps and rain. And then Saturday night, mostly cloudy, 43, but Sunday, oh, here's the best part, mostly sunny. There is a slight chance of thunderstorms now. They threw that in there a while ago, a couple of hours ago, the National Weather Service, albeit a 20% chance. But Sunday, it's going to be warmer, and there is a chance of thunderstorms. And those thunderstorms are going to be in the afternoon, of course. But Sunday night, the chance of thunderstorms continue. But Memorial Day, Monday, mostly sunny with a high near 74. Calm wind. It's going to be coming around 5 miles an hour out of the south on Memorial Day Monday. So we got our sights set on Sunday afternoon and Memorial Day, sunny and 74. And if you want to continue nice weather, Tuesday, sunny, 76. Wednesday, mostly sunny, and it will be 66, but with an east breeze. And again, that's near Lake Superior. I'll try to get to some other forecast here for some of our other locations as time moves on here. As a matter of fact, I think I can do that right now real quickly. 63 in Eveleth. Yeah, you don't have a big lake, Eveleth. You're lucky. Well, then again, you know what? I will never curse this lake. But you don't have a stiff east breeze off of the big lake. So you've got 63 in Eveleth. Your temperatures are going to drop, and you're going to get into some rain tonight and tomorrow, and you're going to have some breezes. Temperatures won't be real warm. Not going to be as cold tonight as it has been the last couple of nights. 42 for the low tonight in and around Virginia. And then tomorrow, 63 for the high. You want to look at Sunday? Let's do it. 74 and mostly sunny on Sunday in Eveleth. And the winds, Winds could be out of the north, 5 to 10 miles an hour. Might see a 20-mile-an-hour gust. And then Memorial Day, 82 degrees. If you're going to be up in the Quad Cities, yeah, the Queen City, Virginia, 82 for your high on Memorial Day, and winds will be relatively light and out of the southwest. And then Tuesday, sunny and 86, winds calm. Boy, Tuesday's going to be a warm day for a lot of us. And 86 and calm on Tuesday on the Iron Range. We are going to take the final break of this hour. Let's see what's cooking here. We'll be back.
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4: Minnesota News Network, I'm Tasha Radolf. Bloomington Police Chief Booker Hodges is calling out a fellow officer from Chatfield for driving drunk in full uniform with his gun. Hodges says the 61-year-old driver smelled of alcohol when stopped for speeding early Thursday.
5: So it's $17 billion worth of agricultural products. On the face, that's a big number, and it is. And there was some concern, like, is this going to be able to be followed through on? But when you go down through the list, this is, I mean, it's real and it's doable number.
4: Hodges says Galleon was working an off-duty position about an hour before his arrest. As Memorial Day weekend launches the busy summer travel season, Minnesota law enforcement agencies are ramping up a statewide crackdown on speeding. Last year in Minnesota, there were 102 speed-related deaths across the state. And horse racing returns to Canterbury Park in Shakopee Saturday for the 32nd season. This is MNN.
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1: 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You know, the Northland's weather, wind, freezing rain, snow, ice, and hail. Well, how's your roof held up? Call Empire Roofing for a free inspection right now. With the high winds sweeping through the Twin Ports area this past March, your roof may have been damaged. Don't miss your window of opportunity to file a storm-damaged claim right now. Don't miss your window of opportunity to file a storm-damaged claim right now.

0: 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We are going to take this up to the top of the hour, CBS News, and we'll be back for the final hour of Sound Off here on this Friday, May 22nd, the start of the Memorial Day weekend. And my goodness, and Brad's not going to be here because Brad is traveling, and he's out and about. And he'll be in the Northland doing some things. He's going to be speaking at Sunrise during their Memorial Day service up there, Sunrise Cemetery and Funeral Home. Oh, I'm out of breath. And I do want to thank people that have been sending me texts and messages and very meaningful, and they do appreciate, a lot of you do appreciate talking about George. And I know Mike likes the music talk. Don't need CBS. We have KDAL. Boy, that really is something, Mike. That means a lot. And we appreciate our listeners. And, you know, we're trying to do a service here to bring you news, sports, information, and talk. And we'll talk about anything. Anything. We talk about food. We talk about music. Politics? Oh, yeah, we'll talk about politics if you want. We got it all covered for you here. And so stay tuned. We have one more hour of Sound Off, and then we're going to go to Markley Van Camp and Robbins, and we got Twins baseball later on tonight, 5:30 pregame. Yeah, the Twins were off yesterday, so we need our Twins fix, and they're going to be in Boston. And first pitch tonight scheduled for 6:10. Yeah, so 6:10 tonight on 610 and 103.9 FM. All right, I'm going to take a break, but I'll be back.
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3: Serve on the board. The president and Powell have had a turbulent relationship. Trump says of Warsh,
4: "By following through on this vision, Kevin will restore confidence in the Fed, which is so important, and among Americans all across the political spectrum and people from all over the world. And they're going to be looking to Kevin probably and possibly more than any other person that's had your esteemed position before."
3: A warning, if you're heading to the grocery store, prices are going up even more. They already surged 2.9% in April compared to last year. Government data shows it's the highest year-over-year inflation rate for groceries since August 2023. Stu Leonard Jr. owns a grocery store chain.
5: "We look at our prices here at the store. They're only up 1% from last year. But the thing that's making it really tough is the meat. It's the lowest herd sizes in 50 years that they have, and the demand is still there for great meat."
3: It is also expensive to travel, especially this holiday weekend. This woman is flying out of the airport in Atlanta.
6: "We're actually heading to Houston for the weekend. We're going to the Houston Cigar Festival. It's a Houston Cigar Week is what it is. It's also my husband's birthday, so we're trying to go and celebrate that."
3: AAA says over 3.5 million people are expected to fly to their destinations. But meteorologist Rob Marciano tells us Mother Nature isn't cooperating with weekend plans.
7: "This afternoon, the showers and storms will fire up. We might see more in the way of delays at some of these airports. Atlanta, maybe back through Minneapolis Saturday. More showers. This rain shield gets into D.C. up I-95 and through New York City."
3: Secretary of State Marco Rubio is in Sweden meeting with other NATO leaders. He told reporters that President Trump's been feeling disappointment by the organization's lack of support for the U.S. in the conflict with Iran.
8: "The president's views, frankly, disappointment at some of our NATO allies and their response to our operations in the Middle East. They are well documented. That will have to be addressed. That won't be solved or addressed today. That's something for the leaders' level to discuss."
3: NATO says the alliance has grown closer after a meeting to discuss U.S. defense commitments. A landmark lawsuit against Meta is ending in a settlement. A Kentucky school district accused Facebook and Instagram of designing addictive features that harm students' mental health.

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2: And we are back for the third and final hour of Sound Off on this Friday, May 22nd, going into the Memorial Day weekend. Boy, it's hard to believe Memorial Day weekend is actually here. It's really something how this stuff creeps up on us, even though we've been talking about it for a while. But, you know, this is a time when we remember those heroic men and women who served our country and never made it back. Memorial Day. It really is. It's a somber weekend, but it's one where we can give honor and praise and glory, all the above, and remember family, friends, those that served, and those that really gave the ultimate sacrifice. And Memorial Day, again, it was originally known as Decoration Day. Decoration Day to honor Civil War soldiers. It expanded after World War I to remember all fallen American service members. Now, unlike Veterans Day, which celebrates all who served, Memorial Day specifically commemorates those who lost their lives in the line of duty. And that really is the important part of Memorial Day, isn't it? I mean, that's the ultimate sacrifice. And we all do have gratitude, admiration, love for those that did, in fact, give us that ultimate sacrifice. So Americans typically observe the day by visiting cemeteries and memorials, place American flags or flowers on grave sites. They participate in the national moment of remembrance at 3 p.m. local time. And so Memorial Day is a day that will certainly... Oh, I'm sorry. I'm trying to do some things here that... Okay, we'll do that. And it's also the unofficial start to summer. Summer. Yeah, that's when we have leaves on the trees and grass is grown and we've maybe cut the grass a couple of times already and flowers have come. The lilac trees are blooming. Yeah, where is this place at? I want to know. No lilacs blooming here, not yet. But again, Memorial Day is the unofficial start of summer. June 1st will usher in the start of the first summer month, and then we'll look forward to the summer solstice in, what is it, the 21st of June? It looks like, is it the 19th? Do I have a calendar here that reflects that? I'll have to get on top of that. Say, listen, I do appreciate you tuning in. If you've got some things on your mind, you want to call 218-722-0839, or if you want to drop a text, you can do that as well at that same number, 218-722-0839. But I've got, what do I have, 113? And I'm looking for the temperature in Canal Park. You know, that's where all the action is. Yeah, it's in Canal Park. I mean, tell me where there's more action than Canal Park. Well, there isn't. All the action is in Canal Park. 43 degrees, 43 with a northeast wind, keeping us cool by the Big Lake, but that's okay. Duluth is a cool city. Okay. All right. Just going through some things here, making notes, mental notes to some degree. So do you have any plans for the weekend? Do you have any plans to stay home and be with the family, barbecue, grill, those type of things? What do we have here? a first name.

0: name and where you're calling from, please.
1: Bob Duluth.
0: Hi, Bob.
1: Hey, Kenny.
0: Yes.
1: I've really enjoyed your going off the rails some couple of days ago about what's going on downtown. I thought, wow, finally it's, you know, you brought it up, the problem that we're having downtown, and $500, you know, per a business or whoever applies isn't going to really make much difference until they solve the problem.
0: Yeah.
1: Of the, you know, of the whole situation down there with Chum. So I give you credit for.
0: I admire Chum. I admire what they're doing, and thank God that there's, you know, an organization like Chum, and even the mission.
1: Yes, absolutely.
0: But the problem is that they serve these people for instance, the mission. They open up at 8:30 in the morning and serve breakfast. Okay, then what?
1: Mm-hmm. Exactly.
0: You know?
1: Well, that's my point, exactly.
0: And I don't want to downplay the work they do and the service they do, but again, it comes back to what is happening downtown that we haven't seen it on this level. And again, I have to almost preface this. I know this is happening in other cities. I know COVID was a big part of this. But we can't have people anywhere in our city throwing up on the street in front of a building, pulling down their pants. I mean, I know that sounds gross to some, but it's happening. We see it.
1: Yeah. No.
0: Standing on the street corner, they look like they haven't bathed in months. I feel bad for them, but we can't have this. This is not something that is sustainable. And I, as a taxpayer, you as a taxpayer, we don't deserve this, Bob.
1: I couldn't agree more, and it comes down, I think I called about this a month or two ago, but, you know, it's just, you know, I don't know what you do, but the clash of cultures that we have here, you know, I don't know. And I agree, you know, there's nothing, I feel as you do, it's not like I have any animosity towards other people, but, you know, and these organizations are doing a good job, but you can't, you know, put a $10 million, addition onto a building and keep encouraging people, and what you're doing, if you build it, people will come. Someone, and I'm glad you brought that up publicly and openly, because nobody seems to be talking about it in any way, to just simply bring up the issue and discuss it. It's not anti-Chum. It's not anti-help. It's there's this sort of level of almost a delusion about downtown, and you're not going to get people living downtown. It's not Manhattan. You know, it's not San Francisco. People aren't going to move into these office buildings and with children and, you know, like the turn of the century. And, you know, it's just the concept is crazy. And you have to at some point decide how you're going to move forward.
0: Yeah.
1: In
0: you
1: got to
0: clean things up. I mean, we all have responsibilities. We all have duty, a duty to be, good citizens. And it's like, and again, I'm going to come back to the transient.
1: Yep.
0: It's like they don't have any rules. They can just, walk around with their blankets and walk up and down the streets, go pee and puke wherever they want to. And what happens? Nothing. Nothing.
1: What are you going to, that's the problem.
0: Why is that allowed?
1: What are you going to do? Say, there's one other thing, too. I don't know if you're aware of it, but Walls in the Democratic Party are going to create what's called a small town PAC. Have you heard that? They're going to send emissaries up to try to reimagine the Democratic Party outstate. Apparently, now they're interested in going back to traditional Democratic ideas, and without really admitting that, for the
0: they've got to veer away from the Marxist leftist. Deep progressive, we don't know what a man is or a woman is, and we don't want to try to distinguish, and you can have abortions up to birth. They got to get away from that radical view, if you will. They have to.
1: the thing that this whole thing is so insincere and disingenuous. Now, after all of this thing with ICE, all of these things that have happened, and now all of a sudden, almost overnight, now we are different Democrats.
0: Yeah.
1: I'm a lifetime Democrat. You know, I can see the manipulation that's going on here. It's almost shameful. But now they're just going to go out and pretend that none of that happened down there.
0: Yeah,
1: just to prepare themselves somehow to get ready for the 2026 elections. It's just shameful.
0: I had a conversation with somebody today that is a Democrat. He claims to be an independent, but okay, and. We were talking about, I said, why did Trump win the election?
1: Mm-hmm.
0: Trump won the election because Kamala was the candidate for the Democrats, and she wasn't a good candidate.
1: Terrible.
0: And we had an open border, and we saw the long lines of people that just would not stop coming into this country.
1: Yep.
0: And that resonated across all of America, even in people that were Democrats, that we can't have this, an unchecked border, and a president, and others in his administration that encouraged it. We have the sound bites, and that's why Trump won.
1: Yeah.
0: And if they get back in power, I asked him, I said, are they going to go back to that? And he said, well, I'm not a Democrat, I'm an independent. And I thought, oh, come on, what kind of an answer is that?
1: You should be able to think, you know.
0: So is that what we're looking at? Are the Democrats looking to get back into power? And when I say in power, president, vice president, back in Congress. Do they want to restore an open border?
1: Well, I think they do, Kenny, because from what I have seen, the whole issue with the election and the mandate from Trump and the landslide against the Kamala Harris and Walz is completely ignored by it's like it never, you almost have to pinch yourself. It's almost like it never happened. So it's the same problem that we had before the so-called insurrection,
0: mm-hmm.
1: when Trump's presidency for 4 years, they tried to tank it every day. And now that he's won, why can't they just say, you know what, our policies were rejected. And I know Trump has gone off the rails a number of times, and I'm disappointed in that. But yet they simply will not acknowledge that they lost the election, and it's like it never happened, and their policies go on without any credit whatsoever to the to the Republican win.
0: Bob, thank you. I've got to move on here. I do appreciate it. They thirst for that power, Bob, is what it is. I've got to take a break here. I know the phones are jammed, but the clock doesn't stop. We'll be right back.
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0: KDAL time is 1:24. Yeah, I'm pulling my hair out, but that's okay. We do have Dave from Duluth. Dave, how you doing?
5: Pretty good. Kenny, I just wanted to get back to seize the moment here with Brad not here, plus it being Memorial Day. And the reason I say with Brad not here is I don't know I'd want to put him on the spot and bring this up with him here. So I was just reflecting on your comments about, you know, the heroes and those who gave during Memorial Day. And I don't know how much the viewers really know about Brad, but, you know, if they want to go back, if they want to really find out, go look up the Battle of Contien in Vietnam. And Brad was there, as I'm sure you know, with a couple hundred Marines that fended off a couple thousand North Vietnamese regulars. The North Vietnamese took out the first row of perimeter with flamethrowers, and they fought all night long. The Marines did.
0: Yeah.
5: Defended that base, and the casualties were horrendous.
0: Yeah.
5: I think that's where Brad got shot in the shoulder and got his injuries. He's truly a hero. I mean, if you just go read the details of that battle and understand that young guy there, all of those guys and what they went through, and it's just horrendous. And so, you know, I wanted to just kind of highlight that there. Our own Brad Bennett, I know he just comments on it a few times, but
0: sure,
5: if you really want to understand how you know intense that was and what he gave, and you got to think back as to I used to be a veterans employment representative for disabled veterans, so worked with a lot of them in relocating and apprenticeships and things, and you know that how those folks came back and struggled back to, you know, normality, if you will, has often been a very difficult path, but just, you know, I think we all should be really proud of Brad's service and tip our hat to him whenever we can.
0: That's really nice, Dave. Dave, I appreciate that. I really do, and Brad would be humbled by that as well. And yeah, Brad talks about it, and you know, when I get an opportunity to ask Brad if he'll talk about something about Vietnam, and I try to get him to elaborate more than maybe what he's intends to say, but and again, the meaning of Memorial Day is to remember those that have fallen, have given the ultimate sacrifice. And I think Brad would be the first to mention that as well. But, Dave, thank you. Back to the phones, Bob from Lake Nebagaman. Bob, good afternoon.
7: Good afternoon. You're doing a bang-up job there this afternoon. I really appreciate you clarifying Veterans Day versus Memorial Day and those that gave the ultimate sacrifice. I think that's a great, great info.
0: Yeah, well, now, Bob, are you the individual that has texted me about, are you a beekeeper?
7: I am a beekeeper.
0: How are your bees doing?
7: Well, they're a little confused. They're a little behind right now. They're doing well.
0: But it has stayed cold.
7: Right. And I have insulated hives and things, so I'm artificially feeding them now because they, under about 60 degrees, they aren't very good, 55, 60 degrees at foraging for their own nectar and pollen. But, boy, your weather report for, they will be going gangbusters for the rest of the weekend and the week now. It's time. And don't cut those dandelions. The dandelions are great early pollen producers for them.
0: That's good advice. It really is. And I've come to appreciate dandelions over the years, knowing the importance as a pollinator.
7: Exactly. And you know what? When you watch the weather and you see the allergy report and you see the tree pollen is high, everyone with those allergies hate. but beekeepers love it because the trees up here in the boreal forest and Northland are some of the best pollinators, especially maples, somewhat the aspen, willows.
0: Okay.
7: Tree pollen is a good thing for honeybees.
0: Interesting.
7: That gets through until everything explodes. But I have a quick from this morning, local news.
0: Yeah.
7: And I guess I don't think they're going to sue me. Channel 6. I'm a newsie, so I'd like to start with the local news in the morning. Witte, one of the gals in the morning news this morning, had a story about the fraud that the feds were in talking about yesterday and the day before with the 15 arrested for the indictments for them. And it was a quick little blurb, even had some footage of that Assistant Attorney General describing the Medicaid fraud and the Dr. Oz there and such. She ends the piece. The piece was good with a clip from the news conference down in Minneapolis. She ends the clip by saying, but there was no questions answered about why ICE was in Minneapolis.
0: Hmm.
7: And I looked at my wife. My wife looked at me and I said, what does ICE have to do with this whole thing she just talked about?
0: Yeah.
7: It's just even the locals, I mean, it's so tit for tat. It's like they hang their hat on ICE. And it's really an observation. I'm just sitting there watching, going, what does the situation have to do and immigration have to do with what the story she just had about fraud in Minnesota? It probably wasn't Sidney Witte's fault. I mean, they report on it. There's probably some, I suppose, a liberal director, producer, whatever, just stuck it in. But it made no sense, and it ruined the whole piece.
0: Isn't that something?
7: Right in right here in Duluth. Duluth is a small Minneapolis, I hate to say it.
0: Yeah, we're in this liberal bastion here, and it's been that way for a long time, as you know. And and we just have to endure what we're fed. Well, and maybe that's why we're here, Bob.
7: That is why you're here. And Brad, we're all proud of him. But we need you guys. You're doing a good job up there. And we need to stick to the facts.
0: Thanks, Bob. I appreciate your input.
7: We'll be fine. You have a great Memorial Day weekend.
0: You too. Thanks, Bob. Yeah, boy, we've got CBS News we're going to do here as well. And today's it, folks, CBS News. Man, oh, man. I don't know. I'm kind of indifferent about this CBS News thing, to be honest with you. I mean, I'm affiliated with KDAL Radio, obviously, and been listening to KDAL for a long, long time. And I've worked with people that, you know, were here that went back further than me. Mark Fleischer, Pat Kelly, Pat Cadigan, you know, Rick Jordan, who comes in on Fridays to do the Fishing Frenzy, Dave Strandberg. You know, we've all been a part of this and a CBS affiliate for a very, very long time. And it's going to end tonight at midnight. And then NBC. So at 11 o'clock tonight, set your alarms, stay up, whatever. At 11 o'clock tonight, we're going to hear CBS News Radio for the last time on KDAL. And then at midnight, we're going to hear NBC. Listen, I've got to go to CBS. Bear with me here. We'll be back.
8: Trump has sworn in Kevin Warsh as the new Fed chair.
9: Kevin has spoken often about the need to restore the Fed's integrity by returning to a proper focus on its two functional and really fundamental responsibilities, maintaining price stability and low inflation and achieving full employment.
8: AAA says over 3.5 million people are expected to fly somewhere for the holiday weekend, like this woman at the airport in Dallas.
10: We tend to fly just to get there quicker. We've driven to Florida before. We used to go to Destin, and that's a 8-hour, and that's even longer with children. So we elect to spend a little bit more money and fly.
8: Secretary of State Rubio says Iranian efforts to create a tolling system in the Strait of Hormuz is not acceptable.
11: I don't know of a country in the world that's in favor of it except Iran, but there's no country in the world that should accept it.
8: CBS News Brief. I'm Stacey Lynn.
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0: KDAL time is 1:38. It's a little cool downtown right now. Okay, it's really cool. 42 degrees. Winds are out of the east, but if you get away from the lake, you're going to find some much, well, warmer temperatures. 63 right now in Eveleth. Say, we have Ross on the phone from True North Flagpoles. And Ross, welcome back.
21: Hey, it's good to be back. Appreciate it, Kenny.
0: So True North Flagpoles. Now, is it True North Flag and Flagpoles?
21: Yeah, it sure is. We carry a pretty good variety of flags. We should have just about every size U.S. flag available, from 2x3s all the way up to 30x60s. And, then we've got quite a variety of flag poles as well.
0: Now, 30x60s, is that the Perkins size? Or?
21: So, no, it's interesting. 30x60 is what they're flying over there at Lakehead Constructors.
0: Oh, my goodness.
21: That's a, think about that, 30x60.
0: Now, you have, if somebody wants to purchase that size flag, you have it.
21: We have them, yep. And I might not have one on the shelf all the time, but I can have it within a week.
0: Now, that's going to require a flagpole of certain requirements, I would imagine.
21: Yeah, that pole over there at Lakehead is 120 feet tall. And that's the tallest one in the Northland.
0: Did you install that?
21: No, we sold it to Lakehead, and Lakehead put that up themselves. And
0: sure.
21: It turned out really, really good.
0: Okay, well, so you do residential flags, a variety of flags. You know, I got to ask you, Brad and I were talking that you would be back on with us, and he had brought up the state flag, and he was curious if people can get the state flag there or the old state flag.
21: Yeah, so we have access to both of them, and we carry both of them, and should have both of them on the shelf in a 3x5, maybe a couple other sizes as well. But, we still carry the old flag, and we carry the new flag, and we sell about 9-to-1 of the old flag over the new flag as of now.
0: My goodness. What about the city of Duluth? They have a flag. Is that available?
21: Yep,

0: gave it to her, and I hope they reached out to you. I can't remember what it was they wanted, but they wanted flags made, and sounds like they reached out to you.
1: Yep. Yeah, so custom flags, that's something that we also do. Maybe it's a business, maybe it's an organization. We can have custom flags made as well, and we just ran a couple of those in the last couple of months as well for people.
0: Well, that's good to know.
1: If it's flag related, we can. If we don't have it, I'll work my butt off to get it, and if we have it, I'd love to help you out.
0: How do people get a hold of you, Ross? What are the best ways or the variety of ways?
1: So, super question. We moved from our old location. They ended up taking our building down, and they're going to build a credit union there. And so we are no longer over there. We are now at 5105 Miller Trunk Highway in Hermantown. We're at the intersection of LeVake Road and Miller Trunk Highway, right across from Caribou Coffee and Hermantown Credit Union. And come find us there. Otherwise, you can catch us on the phone at 218-520-FLAG. 218-520-FLAG. And you should be able to catch us either way.
0: 218-520-FLAG.
1: Yep.
0: I love it.
1: Yep. And we should have somebody at the office just about every day during the summer. If you ever show up and I'm not here, there's a note on the door, please call me. I might even be able to let you in remotely, let you get your stuff. Otherwise, a lot of times I'm working within a mile or two and I can shoot right over and help you out.
0: Well, that's great. We're going to talk to you on Friday, so we'll talk next Friday, and we're going to enjoy, hopefully, a relaxed weekend, a Memorial Day weekend, and we'll chat with you next Friday.
1: Appreciate it, Kenny. Have a great weekend.
0: Good. You too, my friend. Ross from True North Flag and Flagpoles. He's back, folks, and they've got a location, 5105 Miller Trunk Highway, and it sounds like, what did he say, right at the intersection, LeVake and Miller Trunk. So if you're in that neighborhood, stop in. Tell him you heard him on the radio and you want to look at his supply of flags. Again, maybe you want a custom flag. Maybe you've got a flag that's not readily available. They'll get it for you. And if you need a flag pole, you're not going to install a flag pole, but Ross will do that for you. And good to know that they're available. You know, there was a local, they were a brewery. And they were tucked away in the corner. Yeah, you know the one I'm talking about. And they went out of business. And my first reaction, I went in there and visited. This was years ago. And my first thought was they had this back area where they had their outdoor patio. Like, it was really nice. And I thought, they need a flag. Get a flag in there so people can see that flag and put your brewery logo underneath that American flag. Well, they never did it. They don't listen to the program, obviously, because I made that suggestion a year or so ago, maybe 2 years. But that's the thing about a flag. Maybe you just want to fly a flag for a pride, for American pride. Again, we're going to be celebrating our nation's 250th birthday, and they do have those 250th anniversary flags available at True North Flag and Flagpoles. And so there you go. Check them out. 1:45 is the time. We're going to take one more break here, and then we're going to wrap this up. And then we're going to head into the weekend, and we're going to have a real good time because it's the weekend. It's the long weekend, and we are safe and we are free because of the men and the women that sacrificed and gave their lives for us and died on the battlefield. The Civil War. The Revolutionary War. My goodness. Probably the most significant war ever fought when you think about it. World War I, World War II, the Vietnam War, the Korean War, Iraqi freedom, all the Iraqi wars. What can we do or say other than thank you? God bless you and the families. And we will honor you this Memorial Day. Now, again, there's going to be a Memorial Day on the traditional Memorial Day, which is the 30th of the month, which is going to be next Saturday, a week from tomorrow, down.

0: at the Vietnam Veterans location behind Fitgers. I don't have a lot of details on that, but if you go online and do some searching, I'm sure you can find some details. And that's going to be an event. Brad's going to be there as well. Say, real quickly, there was a city council meeting last night. City councilors went through a variety of things. One thing in particular was, yeah, they pulled some of these things here. Quarry Park. You know, I don't know anything that's going on at Quarry Park, but there is a resolution here that was pulled from agenda, so they'll have some discussion about it. And I was looking for it here. Here it is. This is going to be a resolution authorizing an agreement with the Duluth Climbers Coalition for the operation and maintenance of ice farming infrastructure at Quarry Park. I don't have a lot of details on this. I assume this is in regards to winter time and ice climbing, but maybe I'll learn some more on this once they, because now this is pulled, so the city council will talk about that. Also, they pulled this resolution adopting the city of Duluth's downtown development strategy. You know, I don't know, and there's some attached memos here and a final draft, and I don't have that available. But all I'll say is this. It's a struggle, the downtowns. And I'm going to come back to the transient population. And why is it that it seems like they have this unfettered, unsupervised downtown access, and they can do all the things they do? And again, I don't want to repeat over and over about, you know, the vomit and the urine and the defecation, the litter, the needles, the fights. We've seen them fight. It's maddening, folks. And it's almost like that's outside their globe, there being these task force and these downtown development strategies. And Christy Stokes putting on a nice smile. Christy, listen, I don't want to come after you and attack you on this, but I've never heard you talk about the problems that are going on downtown and how we're going to deal with it. Because I'm fed up with it. I'm sick and tired of it. And every business owner downtown Duluth is sick and tired of it. And those people that want to come downtown and maybe do some business, they're sick and tired of it. And Duluth downtown will not thrive, will not survive as long as this continues. And it seems to be a growing problem. So what are the solutions? Chum's building a new building where the Lincoln Hotel used to be, right at the corner of 3rd Avenue West and 2nd Street. Is that good? Is that a good location? I grew up downtown, literally. 8th Avenue East and 2nd. I always considered that downtown. I walked down two blocks, block and a half, and I was on Superior Street. And maybe for us that remember old downtown and remember what it was like, remember everything we had, maybe it's harder on us because we know what we lost. And we lost a lot. And what it is today, it's sad. And it's going to be a struggle to get it back. And I don't know why, but it is. I do have a phone caller. I do have a break to get in here. And I'm going to do that. And if you want to hold, we'll be right back.
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0: KDAL, American National Anthem time, 1:56, 43 degrees in Canal Park. There is a stiff east wind. Whitecaps on the Big Lake, there is some rain that is falling just to the north of the Twin Ports. Rain is in the forecast. Say, listen, we have Mike from anywhere but Duluth. Mike, you're going to get the last call of the day, my friend.
1: All right. Well, hey, thanks for having me on, Kenny. Hey, I just wanted to acknowledge, I got a phone call from an old Army buddy on, I think it was Monday, and found out that one of our other Army buddies had passed away from cancer. His name was Sergeant First Class Danny Holbrook. He wasn't a local guy, so I know I'm kind of cheating here, but he was from Viper, Kentucky, and he was a Pentecostal.
0: Oh, my goodness.
1: We teased him a little bit about that, you know, good-naturedly, but he was a good Christian man, and I served with him at Fort Carson in Colorado Springs in 4th Aviation Brigade, and then Danny ended up retiring as a sergeant first class, but he was with the very elite 160th Aviation Brigade, SOAR. I think it stands for Special Operations and Rescue. I haven't read up his obituary or anything, or, you know, like maybe what he, other things that he did. But the 160th Aviation Regiment was the ones that just snatched up Maduro and didn't suffer one casualty. Basically, he was a crew chief. He worked on the helicopters, and he got to go flying with them. And he was, part of that as being a door gunner. So he had the minigun. And, I mean, this is just total speculation, but, you know, when you're firing depleted uranium, that dust, I'm sure that's not good for your lungs, radioactive dust.
0: You know, I'm going to be going to TAPS here in about 40 seconds. Yeah. What was Danny's last name again?
1: Holbrook, H-O-L-B-R-O-O-K. Sergeant First Class Danny Holbrook. I haven't looked him up on the net yet. It's just,
0: you know, I was a Pentecostal for a period of time in my life, Mike.
1: Yeah. Really? That's very interesting. Well, you didn't shake the rattlesnakes or anything like that. That's pretty
0: dangerous. No, not that side. But we did praise the Lord. Thank you, my friend.
1: Yes,
0: I'm going to play TAPS, and we're going to remember Danny.
1: Happy Memorial.
0: Thank you. We're going to remember Danny Holbrook. We're going to remember all those that sacrificed for our freedoms. Have a good weekend, folks.

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0: Clouds will continue to increase throughout the rest of today, leading to mostly cloudy skies and eventually overcast conditions by this evening. We'll see the chance for some rain mainly after 8 or 10 o'clock for the Twin Ports, mainly a little bit earlier for western zones of the Northland. Winds will be breezy out of the southeast at 10 to 15 miles per hour with highs into the 50s and 60s. With NOAA News Now, I'm meteorologist Brandon Pham for 610 and FM 103.9 KDAL.

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4: CBS News Brief. President Trump has sworn in Kevin Warsh as the new Fed chair.
5: Kevin has spoken often about the need to restore the Fed's integrity by returning to a proper focus on its two functional and really fundamental responsibilities, maintaining price stability and low inflation, and achieving full employment.
4: AAA says over 3.5 million people are expected to fly somewhere for the holiday weekend, like this woman at the airport in Dallas.
6: We tend to fly just to get there quicker. We've driven to Florida before. We used to go to Destin, and that's a, 8 hour, and that's even longer with children. So we elect to spend a little bit more money and fly.
4: Secretary of State Rubio says Iranian efforts to create a tolling system in the Strait of Hormuz is not acceptable.
7: I don't know of a country in the world that's in favor of it except Iran, but there's no country in the world that should accept it.
4: CBS News Brief. I'm Stacey Lynn.
8: Rubio.
9: A better life with Dr. Sanjay Gupta.
10: Have you ever noticed that you mostly breathe through one nostril at a time? Even when you're not sick, even when your allergies aren't bothering you. The body actually switches the dominant nostril as frequently as every 2 hours while we're awake. That's according to Adam Taylor, an anatomy professor at Lancaster University in the UK. This alternating cycle is automatic. It's regulated subconsciously by the hypothalamus in the brain, he said. Your body does this to give each nostril a chance to rest and repair, so they don't get too dried out, which could make it easier for pathogens and inflammation to cause damage. Now, Taylor also said, studies suggest the left nostril may be more dominant, and when the right nostril is dominant, the body is in a more alert or even stressed state. Who knew? Pretty fascinating stuff. I'm Dr. Sanjay Gupta, helping you live a better life.
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13: Minnesota News Network, I'm Tasha Radal. Bloomington Police Chief Booker Hodges is calling out a fellow officer from Chatfield for driving drunk in full uniform with his gun. Hodges says the 61-year-old driver smelled of alcohol when stopped for speeding early Thursday.
14: So it's $17 billion worth of agricultural products. On the face, that's a big number, and it is. And there was some concern, like, is this going to be able to be followed through on? But when you go down through the list, this is, I mean, it's real and it's doable number.
13: Hodges says Galleon was working an off-duty position about an hour before his arrest. As Memorial Day weekend launches the busy summer travel season, Minnesota law enforcement agencies are ramping up a statewide crackdown on speeding. Last year in Minnesota, there were 102 speed-related deaths across the state. And horse racing returns to Canterbury Park in Shakopee Saturday for the 32nd season. This is MNN.
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18: Everything else is either balanced.
19: Oh, just time out for a second. And I'm sure you've read pieces or seen different things talking about the discrepancy in those two fields.
18: Mm-hmm.
19: That there needs to be more done for females to grow in those different fields, yeah. Right?
18: Mm-hmm.
19: Which is interesting.
18: Like, even math and architecture and business, it's almost balanced. And then you get into these fields where women are 80% or more, and that's, health professions, which includes nursing, public administration, education, psychology, are really dominated then by women.
19: So in something like that, do you ever hear, we got to do something to bring more males into those fields? I never have.
18: No.
20: Nope.
19: Which is also something that he brought up that I thought was interesting. It's like the whole downstream effects of this phenomenon.
18: Well, some people have expressed a concern about that, just because often when men and women were going to college in closer to equal numbers, then often that would lead to marriage eventually based on somebody that they knew in college. And now if there's two women for every man in a college environment, then it could mean that there's fewer opportunities for women and for men in terms of matching what happened.
19: I've never even heard that before, but mm-hmm. It totally makes sense.
21: Yeah.
19: But anyway, he goes on.
18: What happens is that it is a story of female success in higher education. That's clearly the case. Then there's also the flip side, is that maybe now it's that men that are who are falling behind. Women are very successful. I think if women are behind, they get a lot of attention. But if it's the men who are falling behind, then often there's kind of this selective concern about gender imbalances. If the shares of college degrees were reversed and it was men getting most of the degrees compared to women, then it would be some kind of national crisis, and there would be all sorts of hand-wringing and corrective action that would be proposed and so on.
19: I totally agree with that.
21: Yeah. Well, because we've seen it.
19: Yes.
21: I mean, and how many times have you heard, we need, that's the whole basic thesis of diversity, equity, inclusion. It's not just about, it's really not just even about color of skin.
19: Right.
21: It's also about, gender equality, which actually is more like gender inequality, just in the opposite direction, I suppose, what
19: yes.
21: they mean.
19: Yes.
21: That's what happens.
19: Well, and it seems like a lot of those problems that they set out to fix were fixed a while ago.
21: Mm-hmm.
19: But then when that becomes its own industry,
21: yeah.
19: they don't give up on it.
21: Well, no, because it's their lifeblood.
19: Yes. And I think that's what we're seeing to a large degree. I just thought the whole thing was really interesting. Because, again, when it comes to computer science and engineering, you'll still hear the bemoaning, what are we going to do to bring more women into these fields?
21: Yeah.
19: I mean, I think there have been the efforts to do that. Sometimes people just don't want to do it.
0: Well, that's just it. You can't force people to do something they don't want to do.
19: I know.
0: I have no interest in engineering. I don't want to do engineering, you know.
19: Right.
0: You must.
21: I don't want you to be an engineer, Scott.
0: Right. Oh, no. A train engineer is what I thought I could be. Pull the whistle.
19: I don't know. If they ever saw you on the buttons you have in front of you here.
0: Yeah, well.
19: Yeah, I don't think that future is going anywhere.
0: Oh, boy.
19: But you're talented at other things.
0: I'm glad
19: I do these things that other people can't
0: do. I try to stay in my lane and make enough money to pay people who know what they're doing to do that.
19: Well, at that time, we do it a couple of times a day. Go around the table. It may not be the biggest story out there, but it caught your attention. David, what's your story here?
21: Well, I thought this was interesting, although, I mean, the New York Post, and then I guess it was Fox News, too, just totally did this actress wrong. So we've seen this before when there's a reboot or a reimagining of a classic fairy tale, Snow White, for example. You've got the stars out there, and it's all, you know, liberal ideology, just nonsense that's getting spewed constantly. And it causes problems for the movies. Because people are like, well, fine, you don't want me to see your movie? I won't go see your movie then. That's okay. I'll save myself the time and effort and money.
19: Right.
21: Well, the headline is Supergirl. They're making a Supergirl movie. Actress mocks critics, says a lot of them are Christian dads. So you're like, whoa, okay, what did she actually say?
19: Okay.
21: That's not just misleading. That's a lie. What she was talking about was apparently there's some sort of online backlash to her being in the movie, which most of the time I think is manufactured to begin with just to get rage clicks.
19: Yeah, just get people talking about it.
21: Yeah, but what she said was there. You know, the people who are hostile to her online, it's a lot from it's from a lot of people whose profiles have no photos, who are burner accounts or someone's name and then dad of four, comma Christian, which is hilarious to me. Which I get what she's saying. If it's like somebody

0: Lunch was great, but this traffic is awful.
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7: Here's a Northland News Radio weather update. I'm meteorologist Hunter McCullough with Northern News Now. We're going to be seeing rain showers moving through as we go into the evening hours and overnight. Most areas in Minnesota are going to be seeing between about a tenth of an inch to half an inch of rain, a little bit less in northwest Wisconsin. Rain wraps up as we go into our Saturday late morning and afternoon, decreasing clouds. Warm Sunday and Monday with more sunshine both days. With Northern News Now, I'm Hunter McCullough for 610 and FM 103.9 KDAL.
8: The Markley, Van Camp, and Robbins Show. Jamie Markley, David Van Camp, Scott Robbins. Got the Robbins Trifecta coming up in a bit. Some news updates. But first, we got to wrap up the Friday Five, which today is the most played songs at classic rock radio. Not something we voted on. We found the list of the most played songs. It was keeping track of classic rock radio
9: around
8: stations
9: the country.
8: Okay, we've only got one out of the top five so far, and that was Sweet Child of Mine, Guns N' Roses. Yeah. Had a bunch of great honorable mentions, like More Than a Feeling from Boston, which was at 10. Queen, We Will Rock You, We Are the Champions at 8 and 9. Queen, Another One Bites the Dust at 14. Queen, Bohemian Rhapsody at 25. Only Led Zeppelin song in the top 40 is Led Zeppelin, Black Dog at 29.
10: It's amazing to me. Stairway is not on the list.
8: Wow. Which is a big surprise. Which is why we kind of wanted to do this, because a lot of this is surprising.
10: Yeah.
8: And back to it, David. Who's
10: all
8: next?
10: All right. Let's talk to Courtney in Texas. Hey, Courtney.
11: Hey, how are you doing?
8: Good, Courtney. What you thinking?
11: I'm thinking John Bon Jovi, Living on a Prayer.
8: Oh, buddy.
12: Number one.
9: Oh, come on. Come on, man.
10: One of those that it surprised me, because I wouldn't have guessed it, but it does make sense. That song is getting constant.
8: Oh, yeah. It's everywhere. They call that one a big tester.
9: Yeah, I know.
8: I know. You played that at Top 40.
9: Of course I did.
8: Wasn't that a number one song?
9: Probably. I don't remember. Played it a lot.
8: Yeah, you don't like it.
9: No, I'm not a fan of the Joby.
8: Yeah.
9: I saw him mugging at the Knicks game, too.
8: Yeah. Well, my old friend Damon once told me, you know, if Bruce Springsteen wrote the lyric that's in that song, everyone would have said, well, it's brilliant.
9: No, well, there's a possibility there. I don't know.
8: I think so.
13: We're halfway there. Oh, oh, yeah. Tommy used to work on the dock. Down see, on that, his that, luck, it's tough.
9: I can see that. Yeah, I can.
8: Yeah. Thought that was a great take.
9: I don't know, David, if he would have written more than that in my back seat, though. I'm not sure.
8: That's a different song.
9: I know, but
8: that's Never Say Goodbye.
9: Unforgivable lyric.
8: What do you mean?
9: Oh, God.
8: Remember when we lost the keys? And you lost more than that in my back seat, baby?
9: Please,
8: that's poetry, dude.
9: Stop it.
8: 1-888-485-MVCR. Who's next, David?
10: Let's talk to Scott. Hey, Scott.
14: Hey, good afternoon, gentlemen.
8: And to you, Scott.
14: From the great cheese state.
8: Oh, all thanks for checking in. Repping Wisconsin well.
14: I'm thinking it's a toss-up between two Rush songs. I'm going to have to go with Tom Sawyer.
9: Yeah, Tom Sawyer.
8: Yes, Tom Sawyer, but not in the top five.
9: Unbelievable.
14: Oh.
8: No. Unbelievable. 31. Said 31. I mean, totally a classic rock staple. No, his mind is not for rent. But yeah. A couple other surprises, I think, are coming in the top five. All right, David, who's next?
10: Let's talk to Damon. Hey, Damon.
15: Yeah, Aerosmith's Sweet Emotion.
9: Yeah.
8: Yes.
9: I love this song, too.
8: Yeah, but not in the top five. Okay. Not in the top 10.
10: Yeah, it's number 13.
8: 13.
9: Wow.
8: Yeah.
9: And Bon Jovi was number one.
8: That's correct.
9: That's a crime.
8: I don't know what to tell. I'm just going by what they play.
9: I know.
8: I didn't vote on it.
9: Yeah.
8: I know. All right, David, who's next?
10: Well, let's talk to Jeff. Hey, Jeff.
16: Hey, how you doing, fellas?
8: Doing great, Jeff.
16: Good, man. Glad to hear that. Sure. Hey, I want to go back a little bit into the beginning of the year when we were discussing halftime shows for the Super Bowl, and you guys gave up Metallica as being one, you know, internationally known, and used by that. Well, I got one for you. The Scorpions would be a good pick, because you could do Rock Me Like a Hurricane, And then you could throw in some of the other greats like Virgin Killer and Piece of Meat. Just to get...
9: There you go.
16: You know what I'm saying?
8: Oh yeah, another piece of meat. Right. Oh yeah, I got all those Scorpion records. Oh yeah, better believe it. Yes, tease me, please me. Come on. Rocky Like a Hurricane, number 18, most played classic rock song. Yes, and that wasn't the only Scorpion, by the way.
9: No one like you, I love.
8: Yeah. That was 26. Yes.
9: He's imagining things that they could do.
8: Of course. Better believe it. Yes. Love Drive, unfortunately, not in the top 40.
10: Yeah.
8: All right, David. When are we going to have to start playing the ones in the five?
10: Well, let's get to Josh here. We got to make this quick. Josh, what are you thinking?
12: Hey, happy Friday. And all I got to say is, welcome to the jungle.
8: Yes.
17: Number two.
9: Wow. Two in the top five.
8: Yes. Two and three.
10: And then we got Mary in Delaware.
9: Oh, Mary.
8: Oh, Mary.
10: Oh, Mary. Can you close this one out?
18: Hey, guys.
9: Hey, Mary.
8: Hey, Mary.
18: Hey.
8: Great to hear your voice.
18: Happy Friday.
8: Yeah, you too.
18: I know. It's hard getting in here. It's been a little not easy to get
9: very
18: in.
9: Very popular. Yeah.
18: Yeah, and someone just took my my guess that would have been the second one. But I am going to close it out with Crazy Train by Ozzy.
8: Yes.
17: Number five.
8: Great job, Mary.
10: Oh, I forgot. We haven't had number four, have we?
9: No. Uh-uh.
8: This is the Markley, Van Camp, and Robin show. Should we hold four over?
9: I think we should. I
10: think we need to, yeah.
9: Yeah.
8: Okay. Well, hold on. I can't wait for the reveal. I think you're going to be surprised, Scott.
9: I'm a little surprised, but not really.
8: Well, I mean, if you were happening to be thinking, okay, what about Skynyrd, man?
9: Yeah.
8: That's not even in the top 10. I was surprised.
9: Freebird isn't either, huh?
8: That's 11. No Freebird either.
9: Wow.
8: No. And I think you also mentioned Carry On Wayward Son.
9: Carry On.
8: That was 16. The question is, what's number four? And we will get to that. Plus, we have a news update. There's some stuff going on this afternoon. And the Scott Robbins trifecta all coming up right here.

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5: CBS News Brief. President Trump has sworn in Kevin Warsh as the new Fed chair.
6: Kevin has spoken often about the need to restore the Fed's integrity by returning to a proper focus on its two functional and really fundamental responsibilities, maintaining price stability and low inflation, and achieving full employment.
5: AAA says over 3.5 million people are expected to fly somewhere for the holiday weekend, like this woman at the airport in Dallas.
7: We tend to fly just to get there quicker. We've driven to Florida before. We used to go to Destin, and that's a, 8 hour, and that's even longer with children. So we elect to spend a little bit more money and fly.
5: Secretary of State Rubio says Iranian efforts to create a tolling system in the Strait of Hormuz is not acceptable.
8: I don't know of a country in the world that's in favor of it except Iran, but there's no country in the world that should accept it.
5: CBS News Brief. I'm Stacy Lynn.
9: 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So they're spending faster than they're earning, by a lot. The accumulated deficit sits at $41 billion. That's not a typo. And Elon Musk controls 85% of the voting power. Class B shares give him 10 votes to your one. The filing even grants SpaceX controlled company status. That means they don't have to maintain a majority independent board. This is the most hyped IPO since, well, everything Musk touches. Sentiment will drive the early price, not the fundamentals. My prediction, SPCX will become the most volatile stock on the market from day one. 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
10: The Markley Van Camp and Robbins Show. Jamie Markley, David Van Camp, Scott Robbins. All right, we're doing our Friday Five. It was the most played classic rock songs on classic rock radio over the last year. Mm-hmm. We hadn't got to number four yet. We're going to get to that coming up very shortly. We got to get to a news update. David Van Camp.
11: Vanity Fair thought this was clever, talking about Stephen Colbert's exit from late night television. The opening line is, "The Late Show with Stephen Colbert is officially a late show, comma, as in no longer with us."
10: Oh,
11: that attempt
10: yeah.
11: at a joke is lame, as in that horse isn't making it to the Kentucky Derby. Wow.
10: Yeah, that's not good. Not good at all.
11: You had to explain the joke without a period even, just a comma.
10: Yeah.
12: You know, the show was losing $50 million a year.
10: To 40.
12: Between 40 least. And 50 million is yeah. the reported loss
10: yes.
12: of that show. Mm-hmm. For years, it's been losing this kind of money.
10: Yes.
12: 200 people were employed by Stephen mm-hmm. Colbert.
10: Yeah, and in the last two nights, one of the things they talked about, well, it was because of Trump and they wanted
12: exactly.
10: to sell it. And this, and how did you lose it when you were number one? He's not number one.
11: No.
12: I heard, dude, every.
10: He gets beat by Gutfeld.
12: The highly rated Stephen Colbert show. I've heard this, I don't know how many times.
11: I will say,
12: highly rated.
11: They did have a joke about that when they did that lame like late night show host assemble thing.
12: Oh yeah,
11: and they said, yeah, you cancel the number one late night show, and Stephen Colbert kind of making fun of himself. I thought that was kind of funny. He goes, "They canceled Gutfeld."
10: See, that is good.
11: That's a good joke.
10: Yeah, I'll give him that.
12: That is a good joke. But this whole nonsense in Springsteen because the president can't take a joke.
10: Yeah,
12: sit down.
10: Yeah. I don't disagree with that. All right. Well, we got to get to our number four song. Because you had number one was Living on a Prayer, Bon Jovi. Scott can't believe it.
12: Fantastic song. I don't know why. It should be number one.
10: Welcome to the Jungle, Guns N' Roses at two. Guns N' Roses, Sweet Child of Mine, three. Five was Ozzy, Crazy Train. And who's on the phone, David?
11: We got Timmy calling in. Thanks for hanging with us, Timmy. What are you thinking?
13: Yes.
10: What you got, Timmy?
13: You Give Love a Bad Name by Bon Jovi.
10: Come on.
14: Number four.
10: If you hadn't picked up on it yet, Robbins hates Bon Jovi.
12: I don't know Bon Jovi. I've met John Bon Jovi once. But I'm in this situation where I played all that stuff, and to me it was so a period of its time. I can't believe it's got legs like this. It's still getting played.
10: Yeah.
11: Well, like this song and Living on a Prayer, the production on it, to me at least, doesn't totally sound dated.
12: I think You Give Love a Bad production. Name does, but I may be wrong.
10: Yeah. Well, and you know what? The record after that sounds a lot like it, too. But the songs don't, they're not as big. Bad Medicine and...
12: Shake It Up.
10: You didn't like Bad Medicine.
12: You know what? Maybe because I haven't heard as much. I don't have as much
10: it could be.
12: Hatred for Bad Medicine as I do You Give Love a Bad Name.
10: Well, what you end up finding out with the classic rock stations and their most played songs, the 80s are big. Because you had Crazy Train there at five.
12: Yeah.
10: And the two Guns N' Roses.
12: Yep.
10: And then at six... What's the snake? Yes.
12: I do like this song.
10: But you were not a Whitesnake fan at all.
12: I was not... Well, it's a long story, but David Coverdale irritated me once.
10: Well... From when I met you, you called him several names.
12: Yeah, David Cover Band.
10: And, yes. I think Tosser was thrown out there.
12: I believe it was. Yep. Wanker. Yep.
10: And then you had at number seven. It's like. That's all within a 2-year period, too. I just realized this.
12: Boy, the 70s are gone.
10: People are getting older.
12: Isn't that something? Yeah.
10: Yeah. You probably feel ancient right now.
12: I always feel ancient, but yeah. I like
10: Sugar,
12: Def Leppard,
10: that's like 88.
12: I like that song. Yeah.
10: Here I go again, 87.
12: I like that song.
10: And the Jovies are 86 and 87. Guns N' Roses 87, 88 when they were big hits. Yeah.
14: It's very interesting.
12: Well, those songs went away for a while. Well, Guns N' Roses never went away, but
14: no.
12: Some of those songs did, and they kind of came back, made a revival. Yeah.
14: I don't know that Sugar ever went away.
12: Sugar's such a, I still think that's a great song. I like Def Leppard. I like Def Leppard.
14: Yeah, I remember when you were supposed to give tickets away to listeners.
12: Yeah.
14: And instead you took your daughter, and we could see you in the front row from our lower bowl seats.
12: Yeah. She was the listener. She won.
14: Unbelievable. Unbelievable.
12: Then she won Janet Jackson tickets and Boyz II Men. Yeah, she was a big winner.
11: She was a loyal listener, wasn't she?
12: Yeah, she was. She certainly was. And had the station on speed dial.
14: All these radio guys would be like, I can't believe Robbins is just, like, the Stones should just do that. It was kind of wild.
12: Nobody stopped me.
14: No kidding. Yeah. All right. We got our update. There's the list. And I guess now it's just the Robbins trifecta. Casey's ready. Let's do it.
15: Are you ready?
16: One, two,
15: it's the three most important news stories of the day.
17: I hit the trifecta!
15: Well, at least according to Scott Robbins. It's the trifecta on the Markley, Van Camp, and Robbins Show.
14: Every day about this time, Scott Robbins' top three stories helped by his hero.
12: Casey, big Memorial Day weekend countdown coming up.
18: Yes.
12: You all set?
18: Yes.
12: Are you going to count down the top 500 or 100 or 40? What are you going to do? 40?
18: Nope.
12: Is it going to be 40?
18: Yeah.
12: Okay, just he's not going to break.
18: I'm ready.
12: Break format then, is he? Okay.
18: Three.
12: Got it.
11: What you got for number three?
12: Number three. This is so awful. Taylor Lorenz posted a thing the other day, and of course she's taken a bunch of pushback from it, which she normally does because she's an empty-headed weirdo.
14: Wait a second. Where does she work now? She was
12: I don't
14: at
12: know
14: the
12: where she,
14: Washington
11: she's now. So
14: okay.
11: This is she's a nut leftist who basically took over the New York Times and then the Washington Post editorial sections, even though her technical gig was like working on social media. But
14: yeah, uh-huh.
11: I mean, she made a lot of enemies because she's a nut, but management was afraid of her because she's a spoiled brat. She's a trust fund kid whose uncle is so rich, he was able to go in and scrub all of her history to the point online, to the point where nobody even knows how old she actually is. Nobody knows.
14: Wow.
11: She is a lunatic.
12: She is a lunatic. And one of the things, a lady had posted saying, you know, because there were people that were dealing with welfare, and welfare was paying for DoorDash. And this woman's like, well, wait a minute. I got a couple of kids, and, you know, I crock pot things, and I plan meals out ahead of time. I shouldn't be, as a taxpayer, why should I have to pay for DoorDash, right?
14: Mm-hmm.
12: Because that was brought up and suggested. So Taylor Lorenz jumped in and said, just because you're poor, you should have the right to DoorDash like everyone else.
14: It doesn't work that way.
12: No, it's not. It should never work that way. But that's, again, if you have the dough to do DoorDash all the time, fine by me.
14: Yeah.
12: I don't care. Doesn't bother me one way or another. But if I'm going to pay for your DoorDash, that bothers me.
14: 100%.
18: Now, on with
12: the
18: countdown.
12: I'm providing everything else. But again, another lame take from her.
14: Scott Robbins trifecta, top three of the day up to number
18: two.
12: I always wait for David to say something. I know he's not going to. What's going on here? A California doctor was convicted in what federal officials called the largest Botox fraud scheme in the U.S. of A.
14: Oh, whoa.
12: Prosecutors said she billed Medicare $45 million in injections that were never given, medically unnecessary, or used purely for cosmetic purposes. Trump's task force to eliminate fraud was built to catch this sort of thing, and they are. Her name is Viola Malin of Glendale, California. Owned and operated Healthy Way Medical Center. You know, that should be the tip. That should be the tip when they got names like that.
14: Healthy Way.
12: It's the Healthy Way Medical Center. Of course it's legitimate. Federal prosecutors said she billed Medicare for Botox injections while she was vacationing in Cabo, Maui, and Hawaii.
14: That does sound like a good time.
12: Yeah. Las Vegas, Pennsylvania, and New York, and even submitted claims for a patient who was incarcerated in federal prison. Just because you're in prison doesn't mean you can't look good.
14: That's right.
12: Medicare reimburses Botox injections only when medically necessary to treat documented chronic migraines. Prosecutors said this woman billed the program for thousands of injections that were never provided, period. Or they were performed for just cosmetic purposes. Or involve patients who had not been referred for chronic migraine treatment. In other words,
16: whoever came in and wanted one, even if you didn't want one, you were going to be billed. They were going to. She was going to bill the government for an injection.
14: Well, what about the poor people that live in a Botox desert?
16: Right.
17: And the countdown continues.
16: Not only can you get DoorDash, you can't get Botox. That's not fair.
14: Scott Robbins, trifecta, top three of the day.
17: And finally,
18: one.
16: Los Angeles residents and business owners are fuming over claims that the sister-in-law of Jimmy Kimmel bullied a longtime grocer for selling Spencer Pratt cookies.
14: Ooh, hilarious.
16: Carly Kimmel, Jimmy's sister-in-law, was accused in a social media post of complaining that the Pratt-themed cookies sold at Vicente Foods, by the way, a 76-year-old grocery store in Brentwood, the popular place where people get their cookies. She said she was outraged by it, demanded that he stop, and she was going to embarrass him on social media if he didn't. Turns out when she put it on there, most people were like, go pound sand, you entitled weirdo. You and Jimmy Kimmel, the whole Kimmel family, get out.
14: Okay.
16: So he's going to continue to make his cookies, by the way. Now, we would have made Bass cookies, but they were supposed to be crispy.
14: Burnt. Hey-o! Yes!
16: Where's the who when I need him, huh?
14: No kidding.
16: Yeah.
14: All right, well done. You know what? There was one other thing. Going back to our Friday Five, the most played classic rock song on the radio. And you were saying, just not a Bon Jovi fan. They had two songs in the top five, including number one. There was one we forgot about.
16: That's in there, too?
14: That was 22. So that's three in the top 25. So I'm getting messages asking if you're going to make it, Scott, a Bon Jovi weekend.
16: On a steel horse I ride. Act brilliant.
14: Oh, my gosh.
16: I just don't appreciate the John Bon. If you guys do, hey, music is subjective. You can like what you like, right?
17: It's really been an honor for me.
14: Oh, stay with your strong take.
16: What? Bon Jovi.
14: If you say it, if you think it's garbage, say it's garbage.
16: It's garbage. Bon Jovi sucks, but if you like it, well, who am I to get in the way, right? There.
14: Does that feel better?
16: I do now, yes.
14: There you go. All right. News update. And then manager charged after contaminating fries? Oh, we'll get to that coming up. All right, warmer weather's finally here, which means cookouts, ball games, maybe a little time on the water, basically all the good stuff. 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
26: I'm meteorologist Hunter McCullough with Northern News Now. We're going to be seeing rain showers moving through as we go into the evening hours and overnight. Most areas in Minnesota are going to be seeing between about a tenth of an inch to half an inch of rain, a little bit less in northwest Wisconsin. Rain wraps up as we go into our Saturday late morning and afternoon, decreasing clouds. Warm Sunday and Monday with more sunshine both days. With Northern News Now, I'm Hunter McCullough for 610 and FM 103.9 KDAL.
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14: News update, David Van Camp.
11: You know, in times of trouble, it's the creative and the strong who survive the most. And I know a lot of people are worried about gas prices because they're creeping back up and all that. Well, this handyman in Georgia, Malie Hightower, well, what he did was he found a Power Wheels Dream Camper, a pink Barbie toy car. He saw it in a dumpster, and he pulled it out of the dumpster. And then, well, he put a small gas engine from a power washer to give him an alternative to speed around town. So this thing tops out at like 35 miles an hour. Wow. Here's this dude just driving around in his little pink Barbie mobile. Cost him like $2 to fill it up.
16: He must be a little guy, though.
11: Not really.
16: There's not much leg room in those things.
11: Well, no, but, you know, desperate times, man.
16: All right, I guess, yeah. Holy cow.

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5: I'm Jennifer Kuiper. Americans hit the roads, rails, and sky for the Memorial Day weekend, and even with high gas prices.
6: Ouch, indeed.
7: Drivers are facing sticker shock this Memorial Day weekend, with the national average for a gallon of regular up more than a dollar compared to last year.
8: It shouldn't be $83 to fill your tank.

0: Despite the higher costs, a record 45 million Americans are expected to travel, the vast majority by car. The higher fuel costs are also impacting groceries, up almost 3% in April compared to last year.
1: That's CBS's Natalie Brand reporting. A judge has tossed out the federal indictment charging Kilmar Obrego Garcia, a Salvadoran man, with the Trump administration deported last year. CBS's Cammie McCormick.
2: A judge in Tennessee threw out the charges on the grounds the Justice Department's prosecution was vindictive and selective. It's a massive victory for Obrego Garcia, a legal U.S. resident. His case has been a flashpoint in the president's immigration crackdown after he was mistakenly deported to El Salvador and returned, and then charged with two counts of human smuggling, to which he pleaded not guilty.
1: Authorities in northeastern Congo have banned funeral wakes and gatherings of more than 50 people to curb a rapidly spreading Ebola outbreak. The World Health Organization says the outbreak poses a very high risk for Congo, with 82 cases and 7 deaths confirmed. The outbreak is believed to be larger, with 750 suspected cases. The head of U.S. intelligence is stepping down. Tulsi Gabbard says her husband was recently diagnosed with an extremely rare form of bone cancer. Her departure will create an opening in a crucial role overseeing the 18 agencies that comprise the nation's intelligence community amid the war with Iran. CBS News national security contributor Samantha Vinograd.
3: The key point here is not whether there's an acting director or a confirmed director. The key point here is whether there's an individual as the director of national intelligence whom the president actually turns to for inputs, and then whether or not the president actually integrates those inputs into decision making.
1: Kevin Warsh has been sworn in as the new chairman of the Federal Reserve. He replaces Jerome Powell, with whom President Trump frequently criticized when it came to movement on interest rates.
4: I will lead a reform-oriented Federal Reserve, learning from past successes and mistakes both, escaping static frameworks and models, and upholding clear standards of integrity and performance.
1: The U.S. stock market closes out its 8th straight winning week. The Dow jumps 294 points. The Nasdaq closed up 51. And the S&P 500 rose 28 points. Ross Stores, Workday, and Zoom Communications helped drive the market higher. 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
1: Competitive eater Joey Chestnut is on probation after pleading guilty to a misdemeanor battery charge. The reigning champion and 7-time winner of Nathan's Famous International Hot Dog Eating Contest will still compete in the July 4th spectacle. Chestnut's attorney says his client was accused of slapping a man during a night out at an Indiana bar. Jennifer Kuiper, CBS News.
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18: 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I'm Bob Sansevier, coming to you from the Bradshaw & Bryant and Smart Start MN Studios. 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Now, Mike, as an attorney, do you watch with extra scrutiny when something happens like it did yesterday, when all the big shots for the federal government came in, and among other things, we found out that Amy Bach sentenced the mastermind behind the Feeding Our Future fraud case, 41 years in prison. Fed sought a 50-year prison sentence, but 41, 50, what's the difference? Is there a big difference?
22: Right.
18: You know, by
22: not
18: the time
22: really.
18: You get
22: not
18: out.
22: Somebody hurt in her age, and it's prison, so, you know, it's prison time. And, I don't think it makes any difference at all, really.
18: Does it? Now, what happened, is this, will many things start to fall, many more people start getting sentenced and going to trial? Because this is now the feds taking over, when before, wasn't it the state looking into things?
22: Well, they've had a lot. They did a lot of prosecutions, and they got a lot of pleas, and so there's been a number of things that have happened. I mean, this is always a very interesting case because people act like nobody did anything, and a lot of people were prosecuted. A whole trial went on with this woman, you know, and so yeah, I don't know. I think a lot of it's soapbox, stories.
18: Well, do you think now if something, because people, Ilhan Omar is going to get indicted, wait till that. Is anything going to happen? What is your belief? You know a lot more about this than most of us do. Is she ever going to get in trouble or indicted?
22: Well, the question is, what do you want to indict her for? I mean, people make these claims about her, some of which I don't know if they're true or not. I don't know. But there aren't really indictable offenses that I've seen. I don't think that there's anything that indicates directly she was involved in the fraud. I think there's people because she talked to them or because they're Somali that want to make that connection. But I don't know. I don't see it. You know, if you start getting into the question of just oversight issue, then why just her? Why wouldn't it be, you know, all the Congress people? Or why would it be, you know, I mean, it's federal money. And so that's how the feds are involved. And so I don't know. I think, again, that's political theater.
18: Well, it could be with an election coming up. So that could certainly be a part of it. And she is running again. So, and probably will get elected again.
22: Yep.
18: So it'll be interesting. Now, how about this? Nothing's happened with it, but there's people in Congress who would like to, I saw something the other day, and some of these are the far rights, wanting to not allow anyone who was not born in the United States run for a federal office. That has no shot, right? I mean, it's...
22: Well, I mean, that's against the Constitution, and I don't know. I thought a couple of them were not born here, but I don't know. I think that's, again, just soapbox political,
18: And what about the whole... Trump talked about it yesterday, birthright citizenship. He wants to do away with that. That's been around for a long time, isn't it? Since the 1800s?
22: That's part of the belief that if someone's born here, they're an American. That's what makes you American.
18: I mean, disagree with
22: that's
18: that. Yeah.
22: How all of us became Americans originally. I mean, I guess I know people are Native American, but very few of us started here. So, you know, we got here and we became Americans by being born here, you know, and that's that's your birthright. And I don't know. I mean, that someone would sneak somebody over the border so they can have a baby here to become an American. I don't know. I would bet that has very little impact on the whole world, but I don't know.
0: Yeah. And then, I mean, there's now Karen Bass, though, the L.A. mayor who's running again and not looking real good for her. The Spencer Pratt is putting out some pretty good ads, and it sounds like he's making a big dent in her chances. But she wants to have it where non-citizens get the vote. Now, that one I will never agree to. We'll never say, yeah that's a good idea. That's not the way
22: that's unlikely. Yeah, I think that's unlikely. I don't think you're going to get to that point where non-citizens can vote. But, you know, it's because the voting is the right, and that doesn't come with you need to be a citizen to get that. So I don't see that. I mean, you know, these you know, we're going to eliminate all the police. We're going to, you know, do these extreme views. I don't know. I don't know if there's very many people that really push the whole extremities. But you have some people that talk about it, and then you get either side worked up about it.
0: And, well, there's always one side or the other worked up, or both.
22: Sure.
0: Now, Stephen Colbert, last episode last night in late night, and, I mean, there's people that say, oh, it's Trump's fault. Well, you know what? This is one I don't think you put on Trump. The fact is he alienated half his viewership because he went much more to the left than probably any talk show host ever has. Now, maybe Jimmy Kimmel does it a lot, too, but I don't think Kimmel was as popular. But he also, I mean, he was taking the shorts and the ratings, too. So, I mean, frankly, I think what's happened to him, he brought on to himself. I remember, I mean, maybe I'm you know, wistful for the days of Johnny Carson. And, I mean, also, you know, it wasn't just him. We had other talk show hosts. David Letterman was another example where they did not get political. They just entertained. And I think that's what we've lost in late night television.
22: Yeah, but we've got a president that's gotten involved in those things in ways, and we've gotten pressure put on media outlets based upon their license, and we've got things happening that I don't understand, but it's a different way to govern. So I think the president played a role in it, but whether or not it's the only reason, you make a good point about ratings and about the audience, and I don't know, we'll see where it goes next.
0: Well, the reason I don't think Trump had as big an impact, because he did get Kimmel taken off the air for like a week, but Kimmel got back on the air, and it was basically said, heck with you, you know, Trump, we're going to do what we want to do. So I don't really buy that. I just think everything is and probably should be ratings driven. It's not an entitlement to be on the air.
22: Yeah.
0: You know, you got to sort of prove yourself. Speaking of prove yourself, our Timberwolves did not prove themselves, got knocked out by the Spurs, and now we're seeing a Western Conference final unfold that could be terrific. It has been the first two games, but what it's also showing us is the Wolves, I mean, OKC and San Antonio could be battling for years to come, and I don't know what the Wolves have to do to catch up to teams like this, because there's a big gap there's a gap somewhere, whether it's just coaching.
22: We need a point guard.
0: Well,
22: we need a point guard that can actually run an offense and get distribute the ball and stop putting people who don't belong as point guards in as point guards. I haven't liked our coach. I don't think our coach is going to get us to the next level.
0: No.
22: But, you know, we'll see. I mean, and the idea, you know, will these teams be around? Injuries, salaries, all sorts of things play a role in whether or not teams stay around. It's hard for a team to keep winning after winning once or winning after a couple of times. The interesting thing about Wimby is I've been talking to people. He has expanded the court because of the way that he can reach and his arm length. He has made the court bigger because he can reach out of bounds and grab a ball. He can reach higher up and grab a ball. And he's changing the size of the court for what we've been used to.
0: That's an interesting take. And also, he still hasn't filled out yet.
22: Well, he's now, I mean, he's been in like 12 playoff games. He's third in block shots for the San Antonio. He has like, it's incredible the numbers he's starting to throw up.
0: Absolutely. Absolutely incredible. All right, now I got to go back to the Wolves for a second. Why do you need a point guard? Because the ball's just going to Anthony Edwards anyway. Let him bring it up. Let him be the point, and then he could just shoot. He doesn't have to pass to anyone.
22: Well, then they could.
0: He's not a big passer anyway. Yeah, I know. He doesn't pass anyway.
22: I mean, But he, if you have somebody controlling the ball, bringing it up, that knows what he's doing, has the ability to shoot when he needs to. I mean, you know, I 5 years ago, Michael Conley would have worked. But he's old and he's slow. And so, you know, you need – now, the league's gone away from that theory, but that's the way this team is set up. This team is set up in the significant need for a point guard to distribute the ball. And it would loosen some people up that right now – are bringing the ball or right now being put in bad positions because of who's bringing it up.
0: Well, I'm not going to argue with you there, but it's more than just the point guard, though. Now, if they can get Giannis, now that maybe that makes it better, because I had this conversation with Kevin Cusick from the Pioneer Press yesterday. I don't know that Edwards, I mean, is he the Michael Jordan and he needs a Scottie Pippen, or would he be the Scottie Pippen? Great player, but, I mean, is he a guy that can take your team to that next level? Or does he need somebody to take him to that next level?
22: Yeah. I don't know as of yet. I mean, he's got the talent to be the Michael Jordan. I mean, I'm not going to say he's Michael Jordan.
0: He's got the talent to be
22: the Michael Jordan on the team. I don't know if he has the makeup or the want to be the leader. And he seems to have an okay, he seems to like other people's success. So, you know, and that's a hard position to be the Scottie Pippen, but you need a talented person to be the Michael Jordan. How much do you have to give up to get him? And you know, I mean, if you're giving away a lot of future first round picks, you're basically saying we're going to win today. And I still think we've got we got too many holes.
0: Other holes
22: to make that win today trade.
0: Now, the other night, in game one of the Eastern Conference Finals, the Knicks came back from 22 down with 7 minutes left. Meantime, with 8 minutes left, and I think I don't know if they were down 30 at the time or close to it, you had Anthony Edwards going over and congratulating the Spurs. I was really surprised by that because the Wolves themselves have come back from big deficits. He basically cashed in and said, we're done.
22: Yeah, but if you're watching that game, they were never in that game, ever. I mean, San Antonio was doing what they wanted. I mean, you can get excited as a fan and you can and go back and think, yeah, we can come back. But we weren't coming back on that team. I mean, I guess if there was a huge injury or if there was some major emotional play, but that game was gone from the first couple of
0: three of the four losses were gone. I mean, they had to lose by almost 40, almost 30, then 30. Yeah, that shows the deficit here.
22: And even the game when, I mean, to me, a big game was when Wemby got thrown out. You win that game by 20, you rest your starters, you give them some rest, particularly as beat up as they were, and we barely won that game.
0: Yeah, you struggled to win.
22: And
0: good point.
22: Arguably San Antonio could have won both the game, you know, the games that the Wolves won. And, you can't – that series with San Antonio's from – the whole time, and you know, it's kind of one of those. I think if you now and got away from the whole, you know, excitement of the game and went back and rewatched Game Six, you'd sit there and say, we got our butts kicked.
0: Yeah, well, and then I want to switch over to baseball because your team, the Red Sox, are hosting the Twins, two of the worst teams in the American League. Now it's just lucky that the Twins are not in the East because the Red Sox are 11.5 out. And the Twins would be, what would they be? They'd be 11 out if they were in the East. That's how bad you know, things are over.
22: Well, it's a weird league because if the Red Sox were averaging, I was looking the other, or I saw a stat the other day, if the Red Sox were averaging 3 runs a game, they would have the best record in baseball. I mean,
0: really?
22: They're just not scoring. They're getting great pitching. They're getting good, solid defense. And they are simply not hitting. And that's the concern with this team. And they won we swept Kansas City. I'm trying to remember if we won the last game of the series before. I think they've won 4 in a row now. We'll see. I don't know. They got themselves in a hole
0: early.
22: No,
0: they won 3 in a row.
22: Three in a row. Yeah. Okay, they lost that last game, the getaway game. We'll see. You know, we hit the Twins when the Twins were playing well, and the Twins beat us up when we came here. And now we'll see what happens when they show up there. I mean, Buxton's having a great year, but, you know, not much else going on with the Twins.
0: All right, very quickly.
22: We got a kid from Osseo pitching.
0: That's always fun. Jack Ryan, new movie, not a series, on Amazon Prime. I watched it, you watched it, and I think you capsulized it best. It didn't go anywhere.
22: It's boring. It has this weird premise of you know, that there's all this betrayal to start with, which I've seen with the last series with him, too, that there's this bizarre betrayal of him. And it's there. He's not getting betrayed by his buddies. You know,
0: they pushed it.
22: I don't like it.
0: And by the way, the star, one of the female lead is Sienna Miller, who I think had it written to her contract. She can smoke in every scene.
22: Oh, yeah, probably.
0: There's no need for it. All right, and then very quickly, In the Gray, yes or no?
22: Yeah. It's if you like tactical movies on how things get done, it's a really cool tactical movie.
0: Okay.
22: And it's Guy Ritchie at his best for the tactics. The problem I had with the movie is he doesn't give his characters much depth, and we kind of are basically forced to accept characters without understanding why they are. And that works sometimes, and sometimes it makes me go, oh, he died. it's like you're not invested in them the way
0: you don't care.
22: Maybe a little bit of character development might have helped. Because you have people doing things. It's like, oh, I guess we're assuming that, you know, he's Superman, but I don't know that, you know, so. You know, and Superman was actually in it. So.
0: Oh, all right. Well, I definitely am going to watch it. All right, Mike. Thanks so much.
22: The guy who plays it.
0: Yeah. I know who you mean. Yep. All right, Mike Bryant from Bradshaw and Bryant, always seeking justice for the injured at MinnesotaPersonalInjury.com. Take a quick break. The BS Show will be right back.
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0: This is Bob Sansiver, host of The BS Show, and I have known Ed Cohn and Mike Friedberg for many, many years. 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
25: I'm meteorologist Hunter McCullough with Northern News Now. We're going to be seeing rain showers moving through as we go into the evening hours and overnight. Most areas in Minnesota are going to be seeing between about a tenth of an inch to half an inch of rain, a little bit less in northwest Wisconsin. Rain wraps up as we go into our Saturday late morning and afternoon, decreasing clouds. Warm Sunday and Monday with more sunshine both days. With Northern News Now, I'm Hunter McCullough for 610 and FM 103.9 KDAL.
0: We are back with more of the BS Show, and we are joined by a restaurant gal. We're going to talk We're going to talk a little things about restaurants. But before we do that, earlier this week, the Buffalo Rodeo, in partnership with Big Boar Restaurant, did a luncheon for law enforcement and first responders, and it turned out great. I mean, we had great turnout from the Sheriff's Department. We had Fire Department. We had the first responders from Alina Health, Park Rangers, Buffalo Police Department. They had training, but we brought all the food that was left, and there was a good amount of it, to them.
26: Nice.
0: So they greatly appreciate it. So it was great. And I got to tell you, you know, I'm president of the Buffalo Rodeo. Big Boar has been terrific to the rodeo. They donated the food for this. So it really was a partnership that, you know, between the rodeo, you know, getting it together, putting it on, and Big Boar coming through again, did it the last couple of years. It's been terrific. And these people,
26: so awesome.
0: Well, here's what's awesome.
26: Those people, they deserve it. Like, well, oh my gosh.
0: They hear, well, what brings them out is Big Boar. They hear and they go, whoa.
26: That's
0: and then,
26: so fun.
0: Well, what's funny, somebody was leaving and they were like sheepish about it. Can I get a little bit to go? I said, sure, no problem.
26: Yes, you can.
0: Because they love their Big Boar, so that's great.
26: That's so awesome that the rodeo does that, too. Like, what a great
0: Thing. I mean, and I know that the Big Boar's in Hanover, and they've got another location now in Monticello that's more of a, not just takeout, but, you know, more of, you can take out, you could go in to take out, you could eat there. Not a full, you know, restaurant that'll hold 150 people, but that's very popular, and I'm sure there'll be more coming. But they're very good, you know, part of the community. They help a lot of groups out, and it's just great to have them involved like that. Now, I gotta
26: I would say, you know, shout out to any restaurant. Like, the more you can be involved in your community, that is just the best. I think it's smart to do that.
0: Especially when you got the
26: those
0: good.
26: Those are your people.
0: Especially when you got the good chow, like Big Boar.
26: Yeah.
0: Love those burnt pork bellies. Ooh. Anyway, here's my question for you. Most holidays are, you know, a lot of people, like, for instance, we went on Easter. We went to like a buffet. I would have done it for Mother's Day, but I was at a high school rodeo. My wife came to the rodeo. So, you know, we did a little celebratory thing during my daughter's high school rodeo. Mm-hmm. But what the point I'm getting at is maybe 4th of July and Memorial Day. I'm wondering, do restaurants see a little bit of a dip? Because they're generally barbecue days. When I say barbecue, not like the big boar barbecue, but where you're grilling out. You're at your lake, the cabin, wherever it is.
26: Yeah, like a potluck, you know, bring something to share.
0: But do you, have you noticed that? I'm just curious if that's something.
26: I do. You know, I do. And I think a lot of places, I know, a lot of restaurants will close on Memorial. I've worked at both, where we've been open and we've been closed. And I think, at least within our group, when we close, it's more so that, you know, as much as we love our guests, we want to see you. It's more for our employees to be able to take time with their family and friends.
0: Well, but that's and a Monday, so, though. See, and a lot of places are closed on Monday anyway. And, you know, so do you know of any that open that are closed on Monday but open for Memorial Day? I don't think it would make sense. Or do any of them do that?
26: No, that I don't know. No, yeah, that I don't know. But I know, like, 4th of July, now that one's a little different, too.
0: Is it?
26: Because... Well, because it falls, it depends on when it falls.
0: What day of the week?
26: Yeah. And I've watched data that's like, okay, if 4th of July is on a Tuesday or on a Saturday, it's a very different week. So, because it depends on when people take, a lot of people take that week off of work, right?
0: Yep.
26: But then you have your people that are in town, and it's a different type of business flow, if you will, but it's fun because people are out and they're like, oh, we're bar hopping or we're coming out to eat because we're doing yard work all week or whatever. But yeah, I mean, I think it can be definitely a slower at times holiday weekend, but it's a different type of weekend.
0: Well, see, if you want to go to a restaurant, Monday's the day to go because it won't be as full.
26: Yeah.
0: Now, I would think, exactly. You know, like for the 4th of July, the worst day to have the 4th of July fall, and I don't even know what day of the week. Do you know what day of the week it falls this year?
26: Oh, gosh. That's so funny that you asked that. I was just looking. I want to say it's like a weekend. Let's see. I'm checking. Yeah, it's a Saturday.
0: Okay, well, that's perfect in terms of, you know, for the weekend. But I'd say the worst day might be a Tuesday. Because, you know, the week starts on Monday, but then after Tuesday, you got to be back. Nobody's going to give you the 3 days after if it's a Tuesday. Now, if it's Wednesday, you might be able to get the couple of days afterward in terms of what work will do. But some of them say, get your butt back in here. We got work to do.
26: Yeah, you know, let's go. Let's go.
0: But that, it's good to know that it's a Saturday. And, and you know what's amazing? It's almost here already. It's coming up quick.
26: It's shocking. I was looking at somebody and we were talking about something for the week of June, first week in June. And I went, well, we're good. We're a couple weeks. And they're like, so that's soon. And it's just,
0: well, here's the thing that's interesting too about, like, for instance, the rodeo on Memorial Day, it'll be exactly a month before the first performance for the Buffalo Rodeo. It's here already.
26: Oh my gosh.
0: I got to get there next week. 'Cause I'm shutting down my studio in Wayzata and opening another one out. 'Cause we've had outbuildings here. I got to finish cleaning out that space. So I got to pick a day next week and get there, get my boys together so we can empty. I got to get to kick things in the gear and get that going there.
26: So back to the hall, I kind of want to ask on the holidays. So are you one that will make something or will you go to a restaurant? I know. See, that's the other part.
0: Well, it depends. Like, for instance, I will be, I mean, my wife and my kids, the two sons that live at home yet, they will be here. My wife will drive up to see some of it. The boys will still be here, but I'll be in Fergus Falls with my daughter for high school rodeo this weekend.
26: Oh.
0: And Monday, because they do a 3-day event. So
26: I don't even
0: think about food. I'll come home and maybe I'll grab a sandwich on the way home. So it's not going to be a restaurant. Or if it's the weather's nice and I get home early enough, which I don't think I will, we may grill. Mm-hmm. You know, because that's easy to put something together for that.
26: Yes.
0: As long as you have a full tank of fuel, you know, of propane, you're good to go.
26: Right.
0: So
26: I just went through that.
0: But I go very, I mean, there's nothing set in stone for for that.
26: Yeah.
0: So, but we'll, you know, we'll figure it out. Meantime, we'll take a quick break. The BS Show will be right back.
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10: CBS News Brief. AAA is predicting that some 3.6 million people will fly somewhere for this Memorial Day weekend. This woman flew out of Atlanta's airport today.
11: Definitely plan ahead. 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
10: Tulsi Gabbard is resigning as Intel chief, citing her husband's rare bone cancer diagnosis. CBS's Nicole Scanga reports.
12: Her family has always been a really integral part of her life. It makes sense to me now, of course, in light of the news, that she would want to step aside to be closer with them.
10: In a letter to President Trump, Gabbard says her resignation would be effective June 30th. Kevin Warsh has been sworn in as the new chairman of the Federal Reserve, replacing Jerome Powell. Warsh was President Trump's pick, and he says,
13: I want him to be independent and just do a great job. 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Don't look at anybody. Just do your own thing and do a great job. Okay?
10: CBS News Brief.
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0: We are joined by psychic Ruth Lorden, RuthLorden.com, Ruth, L-O-R-D-A-N.com. You can find her most Thursday nights at the Medina Entertainment Center. Couldn't find her there this Thursday night because she was in North Carolina. How long you been there, Ruth, and how long are you going to be there yet?
27: Well, we're leaving tomorrow. Got here Tuesday afternoon.
0: Okay. Now, I'm interested in something you had said, because you do commentaries every day. You went to a place that had a ghost. You called it a friendly ghost, not named Casper. But you said you were concerned that it's the type of a ghost that might attach itself to you and try to travel home with you. I see, the whole ghost thing, I watch the show Ghosts on CBS every Thursday night. And they, some of them can't go anywhere. Most of them are like stuck on the, in the, you know, the area of the home or the grounds that they're on. Or very few, according to this ghost show, can travel. So is that the truth? Are some of them just not only earthbound, but bound to the land they're on that they died on?
27: They're bound to a dimension, and those dimensions are on the land. But then when someone like me, who is extremely psychic and extremely aware, goes there, and remember, before I even knew the name of the hotel, but it was put out where we were going, I was obsessed. I bought a pink purse. I packed pink pants and pink things. And you know me, I never wear pink. And then I get there, and this ghost is the pink lady. So she may have scoped it out that somebody from her dimension. Now, remember, there's a, used to be a spiritualist society in Minnesota in the early 1900s. And the owners of that, the people, the founders, their grandchildren were clients of mine and their great grandchildren. Okay. This is the one that some of the famous psychic families in Minnesota went to. Well, everything had burned down from their original, but they had the sign, which the founders had. They gave it to me years ago. I had it in my kitchen, and too many spirits came through, so I gave it back. Well, whoa. After the last passing, they gave it to me. It's in my living room now, and yes, I've got to deal with them. There are times when things come through. They've calmed down a bit, but it's been about 100 years, so they've calmed down a bit.
0: So, but you're saying this thing, the thing in North Carolina could be somehow connected to the sign? It's coming through the sign? I don't get it.
27: No, no, no. That was another example of how spirits attach to things and can be
0: moved. I gotcha. So, okay, so tell me about the spirit in North Carolina. What is this one's deal? Man, it's a woman, pink lady, right?
27: It's a woman. It's called the pink lady. And, of course, we Googled. There is a blue lady, which they say is made up in California, and a purple lady who is in the San Antonio area. She threw herself on the railroad track. And there's the red lady in Las Vegas. So it could be myths, could be marketing. But the pink lady tickles children. They say she's a bit mischievous, but she's friendly. She does things. And she was a socialite who fell off the balcony.
0: Accidentally or threw off?
27: See her in a pink dress.
0: Okay. So she seems friendly. Now, have you seen her? You were in the...
27: No, I didn't see her. I really didn't. I just, the energy, her spirit, the energy
0: you
27: of
0: felt
27: it.
0: Her.
27: Must have, because I bought all this pink. And then there's a place in this hotel, and this is an amazing Omni. This is the Omni Grove. I mean, whoa, it was an old Vanderbilt estate. And downstairs is a lounge called Elaine's. At the moment, it's a dueling piano bar, similar to the one at the Hollywood Roosevelt Hotel in Hollywood. And on the wall are pictures of the people who have performed there. Dean Martin, Frank Sinatra. The list went on and on. And we walked down there, and whoa, we felt this presence. Not necessarily ghosts, but put it like this. People that have strong power and strong energy, their effect can be felt. I believe that's what goes on with Jesus or the living Christ. The strong energy, the strong power can be felt.
0: Well, okay, getting back to this thing. So did you feel this pink lady, or do you feel it was... I mean, if you look in the photos, do you feel you could be looking at her? That, do you get a sense when you see someone who is the ghost in a photo?
27: No, I didn't. We didn't see that. And I just sensed that her energy is smiling around me. And she was like, hello, happy, welcome here. Because I was coming with a high vibe. And she's like a high vibe person. She was a fun, laughing, happy lady.
0: Was this place known for having ghosts? Is it Omni Hotel? What is it?
27: After it happened, we asked somebody, and they said, oh, yes, and they told us about the pink lady. She jumped from room 545, and apparently paranormal people and many people request to stay in that room.
0: Did you?
27: No. Right. We were
0: so
27: right
0: wait a
27: below.
0: Minute. So
27: we
0: you
27: were,
0: didn't...
27: We were very luckily, thanks to my friend's VIP friends. We had a beautiful room with a mountain view. But this is also... this place is amazing. This is not the kind of place that most paranormal people would be able to stay at.
0: Okay, so...
27: And this is not what they promote. This is a 45-acre estate, this hotel.
0: So is this... this pink lady, she threw herself... She committed suicide, throwing herself off the balcony fell off, was thrown off. What's the word you heard?
27: They say she fell.
0: And do you believe that?
27: Well, what came to me, she said, was because I was watching, she says, don't wear those slippers. So apparently she had some shoes or slippers on, and this was the drinking times, and she must have fallen.
0: Okay.
27: She slipped and fell. Right. Well, what she told me.
0: All right. Well, I mean, certainly could be something to that. Now, are you purposely going to other places that might have some spirits, or this is a vacation away from all of this? You just happen to follow you.
27: This was yesterday hiking in a waterfall. This morning was already a 5-mile hike. This is about being in the mountains with the mineral, the black salt mineral, the Appalachian Mountains, so that I can finally open my hips up and maybe get out a horse.
0: All right. So what part of North Carolina are you in? The Appalachian part or western part?
27: Asheville.
0: Asheville. Okay. Well, that's a nice area, right? But you said you're high up in the mountain.
27: Well, we're 2,300 feet elevation.
0: Okay. So is it Appalachia that you're in?
27: Yeah, they call it Appalachian Territory.
0: Okay.
27: But Asheville is a very, looks like a wealthy area. We have seen some of the restoration and still devastation from Hurricane Helena or Helene.
0: Oh, wow. They're still, huh? It's still like yeah. that. Well, I mean, Asheville is, I'm just taking a look at a map here. It's a pretty big area there. And you said something, there's something, one of the things, Biltmore Estate in Asheville. You've been there or you're going there?
27: We're going today.
0: Okay, so you're going to be there, and then and I'm just taking a quick look about what Asheville. It's the Blue Ridge Mountains.
27: Yeah.
0: And the French Broad and Swannanoa Rivers.
27: We just walked that this morning.
0: You did? Okay. Most populous city in western North Carolina. That's where it is. State's 11th most populous city, almost 100,000 people. So that's pretty good size.
27: There's a college, and apparently people that live in Florida... old money, that it's too hot in the summer, come here.
0: Oh, really? Okay, well, there's North Carolina at Asheville, so there's there is a college there. What other colleges are there?
27: Yeah.
0: Got to be a bunch of colleges there, because I certainly have heard it. And the climate, what's the climate like? What's the weather now?
27: Well, last night was a thunderstorm, a storm, and it's perfect weather. It's wet. It's a humid, but a cool humid, so you can smell the pine, and it's kind of nice.
0: Okay, and this did get hit by the hurricane. It was inland though. I mean, that's not really close to the water, are you?
27: There are rivers.
0: The rivers, but I mean, not the ocean.
27: No.
0: All right. Well, because my wife Mary's one of the few places she'd like to, you know, if she said if we ever move, she'd like to go to North Carolina.
27: As I was driving through the farm lands we've been going, I was thinking, gee, Mary and Bob should retire here. Should get a plane here.
0: Yeah, well, let's we'll have to give that a little bit more thought. Meantime, people give this thought. You want to get in touch with Ruth, go to ruthlorden.com. When she gets back, she'll be back at it working. You could talk to her by phone. You can talk to her by FaceTime, which is her preference. But any way you can get in touch with her or video with her, that's an option. And, of course, the Medina Entertainment Center. Next Thursday night, she'll be there, so you can check that out, too. Meantime, Ruth, thank you. We're going to take a quick break, and the BS Show will be right back. This is Bob Sansevier, and besides being the host of the BS Show, I also have the pleasure and honor to be president of the Buffalo Rodeo, and I'm here right now to give you the dates to make sure you put them down on your calendar. June 25th, 26th, and 27th. Wednesday, the 24th of June, is Family Fun Night. We have more than 70 years. The oldest running rodeo in Minnesota goes back to the mid-1950s, and yeah, maybe I'm slightly biased, but to me, it is the best. So, remember, June 25th, 26th, and 27th. Hope to see you there. Hey, this is Bob Sansevier, and I want to tell you about my go-to theater for movies on the big screen, St. Michael Cinema. Great seating, great popcorn, great food. By the way, real butter on that popcorn. Here to tell you more is Shelley Oslos, the manager at St. Michael Cinema.
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0: Yep, phenomenal.
6: 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In Auditorium 15, we've got live music. 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
1: 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We are joined by Steve Ukowski, the owner of Saber Plumbing, Heat, and Air Conditioning. We've got some homeowner tips, but before that, we also talk about auto racing, because Steve does racing himself. He was at Cedar Lake Speedway last night practicing. Now, most things are going to be washed out today, is that right? Because of the cold or the rain?
20: The rain and the cold. I know up in Superior, it's supposed to be in the 40s today. Jeez. And so I know Fergus Falls canceled, Superior canceled, and I don't know about Menominee.
1: I'll be in Fergus Falls later today, as a matter of fact. Yeah. A little rodeo, high school rodeo. But the big news in racing is the death of Kyle Busch, 41 years old. He went to the hospital and, was unconscious, and then he winds up dying. No, they have not announced what it was, but 2 weeks ago he had a sinus infection. And he asked for a doctor during the race, and this past weekend he won. He's done, all three different types of racing, the trucks, the different, I mean, you know more about it than I do. But the interesting thing is after he won this past weekend, he made a comment that he was celebrating because somebody said, you always, you celebrate hard after you win. He goes, because you never know when the last one is, which is very strange. You know, I mean, he's a legend, though, in racing. And it's just a sudden death at the age of 41. That's just obviously horrible. And hopefully we'll get more information because everybody wants to know because they want to know if there's something going on out here that we need to be aware of. So it's just absolutely, it's horrible. Someone that young and to die with no warning, just gone. So that's just terrible. Now, now, you had mentioned that a lot of things are going to be off now. Will they be gone for is the weekend wiped out or is Saturday a possibility?
20: I think Saturday's a possibility. I know Cedar Lake is running. I think Rice Lake is running. Not sure about the other tracks. I don't know if Hibbing's opened up yet or not, but tomorrow's definitely looking like a nicer day, but tonight's definitely a washout.
1: That's too bad. All right, now let's talk about some tips for people. Whether you are just a homeowner or you're a homeowner and you have a cabin, there's a few things you need to know. One of them, especially if you got a cabin, to have a Wi-Fi thermostat, because you could be however many miles away and you could adjust the temperature on your phone. So when you're heading to the cabin, you got it just where you want it. And these things are not ridiculously expensive either. And you said that they're easy to do. Now, you can get them at a big box store or give Sabre Heating, SABREheating.com, a call, and they sell them and they'll install them for you too. But most people who are handy, unlike me, who is not, can install them themselves, right?
20: Yeah, the key to installing a thermostat is make sure you shut the furnace off.
1: Oh.
20: If you've got 24 volts going up to the thermostat, you touch the red wire with the common wire, you're going to take the little fuse out in the computer board, And if you're not familiar with how that works, it'll cause a service call. But that's the biggest tip. But yeah, they're real simple to install. They're only four or five wires. Pretty easy to do, pretty easy to put on a wall. And again, you can pretty much get them anywhere. But I was thinking about this morning. You know, we were headed up to the cabin, and you know, we got it locked in at 55 degrees right now. And you know, if it's going to be cold like it is today at 45, we're probably going to want to push that up to 70 degrees.
0: Yep.
20: And you can do it right from your phone. It's really slick. But the best thing about those stats is, let's say you have it set like our cabin, pretty much year round, we leave it at 55. Well, at 55 in the wintertime, obviously not in the summer. But if that drops below 55, I think by 2 or 3 degrees, it'll give you an alert on your phone that there's a problem, which is kind of nice, you know, because think about that. When you're sitting here in the Twin Cities, you get a cabin up north, and your furnace goes out, you'd like to know about it sooner than later, especially in the middle of the wintertime. So that's a, it's a very nice feature with those stats.
0: You know, Steve, some companies would not tell you about hitting the wrong wire. They just would want it to blow, so you have to give them a call. But Sabre is not like, they don't operate like

0: 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If you're looking for something besides a barbecue, stop by, get some of those Heggie's pizza. I like the double cheese and the margarita with the cauliflower crust. They got terrific pizza. Doesn't matter which one you get, you're going to love it. All right, have yourself a wonderful Memorial Day weekend. Thank you to all of our guests, all of our sponsors, all of our listeners, and our radio partners, News Talk 610 KDAL in Duluth, WNMT in Hibbing, WBHR in St. Cloud, KRWC in Buffalo, and KWOA AMFM in Worthington. 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
9: I'm Jennifer Kuiper. AAA says nearly 40 million Americans will be heading to their holiday destinations by car this year. The national average for a gallon of gas today is $4.55, compared to last year when it was $3.17. CBS's Skylar Henry in Atlanta says, spoken with Gas Buddy's Patrick DeHaan about just how high gas prices might go this year.
10: Gas Buddy predicts the price tag could even reach a national average of $4.80 per gallon this summer.
11: For people driving for the holiday and beyond, DeHaan suggests shopping around at different gas stations for better prices. He also says that driving at cruise control just below the speed limit could actually help save you a gallon or two every time you fill up.
9: The director of national intelligence, Tulsi Gabbard, is resigning, saying it's to help with a health issue for her husband is facing. CBS News national security contributor Samantha Vinograd.
12: We'll wait to see who President Trump plans to nominate to fill the post.

0: Well, welcome back to the Ramsey Show here in the Fairwinds Credit Union studio. I'm Jade. This is John. We're going to Tiffany in Houston, Texas. Tiffany, how can we help out today?
1: Hi. So me and my husband got married in March. We're a blended family. And about a month ago, we were getting ready on our way to go to the bank to combine bank accounts, combine finances. And my husband mentioned that he would like to, that he has been contributing $150 a month to each of his children for savings. And he would like to do that for all four kids now with our finances combined. And I asked, is this savings for just college or is it for whatever? He said, you know, should they choose to go a trade route, it could be for a down payment for a house later, whatever. And then my question was, you know, well, how long have you been doing this? And he's been doing it for 16 years. And I said, well, you know, that's quite a bit more money than I have saved for my children. Why don't we make it even so that they can, you know, can have the same equal opportunities? And that created a big rift. And we have since not combined finances.
0: Oh.
1: So yikes. My question is, what is the right way to go about this? Because it just doesn't settle well with me. Because in my mind, I think, you know, we should see our children as our children. Neither of the other parents are involved. His children's parent, mother, left and ended up accidentally overdosing has when they were 3 and 5. And my children's father has not been in their lives since they were very young.
0: So he's been the only one contributing to this. It's not like grandma said, I'm giving you this money and I'm contributing for these two children. He's just been doing this, right? Okay.
1: Right. And in fact, he didn't realize he could have been getting death benefits for them. And when we were dating, I said, hey, you know, you could actually get this. And I got him signed up for it. And so now he is getting that income for them. He just didn't realize he could get it. It's really just, it created a big fight. And we're not fighting right now, but we're also not combining finances right now. And so I'm not sure what the right way is to go about this because he seems very protective of this money that he has saved.
2: Yeah, let me hop in here.
1: And
2: Jade, you tell me if I'm wrong. I always want to look at an equitable starting line, right? So when y'all joined families and y'all joined each other, these four kids and you and him started at a new starting line. Right?
1: Mm-hmm. Right.
2: But the finish line is going to be different because two of those kids had another starting line in a previous life.
1: Right.
2: And so I can't help but hear that you've got, it's more about ego for you. I don't have this much for my kids, and so it's not fair for them. Instead of seeing the blessing that this is, which is they're going to have more than they would have had, because we're going to be doing the same together moving forward.
0: How old are the kids? How old are his kids and how old are your kids?
1: So mine are 20 and 17 and his are 16 and 14.
0: Okay.
2: Yeah, and that even changes it even further.
0: Yours are older.
2: Your kids are out of the house, right?
0: Yeah.
1: No, they're in college already, but they are still living with us, just going local.
0: I might disagree with John on this, and not in the way that saying
2: yes, let's fight.
0: Not saying that you're wrong. I just may have a different point of view on it.
2: Yep.
0: I'll explain mine. John has explained his. If you want to add more, add to it. Cause I don't know, like I said, varying different point of views. I don't know that John is wrong. I'll tell you mine. When I think about combining money, when I think about marriage, I think about two worlds coming together like a sandwich. And everything we all had is in the middle. So if it's like wheat bread, peanut butter in the middle, the peanut butter in the middle is all of the assets. And now it's smeared on all of us, right? Like we're just sharing it together. This is a horrible analogy. Mm-hmm. But and so that's what you're thinking. You're like, hey, if we're pooling our income, we should be pooling our retirement. We should be pooling our assets. We should be pooling everything together in the middle. Everything's the peanut butter. I thought that that's the way it worked. Wouldn't that also include things like 529s? Wouldn't that also include all of the assets? So I understand your thought process, which is, shouldn't we share everything, and shouldn't it be completely like even ground? And to John's point, I think I see it as...
2: I think
0: as,
2: it's even ground starting now.
0: Well, I think I see it as that is the new even ground as, okay, the new starting point is now we're either a family or we're trying to pretend like we're kind of over here, but I also am not over... Like, there's part of that that I'm like, I don't know. I think I like the idea of if we're together, we're together. And maybe I'm a sibling in this that before I had my own room, but now I have a stepsister and she shares a room with me. So even though I've had my own room for this whole time, now I have a stepsister and we share a room. Like,
2: but I think we're saying the same thing. I did a bad job. So
0: I'm saying, for clarity, I'm saying that, yeah, I agree. Let's pretend there's $20,000 for his kids. I'm saying that now, yeah, I think I would be okay with it being 5, 5, 5, and 5.
2: Oh, okay. I look at it as if he's got 10 grand saved for one and 10 grand saved for another, and he wants to continue putting money in their individual accounts, and now he wants to start putting money in your kids' accounts, like 150 across the board for each kid. Now we're going to up it to, instead of 300, we're going to put 600 towards each kid. That's where I would look at it.
0: Yeah, I think I would say both. I would go, okay, whatever is in this pool of like kids' money, I would have it equally distributed. And then going forward, I would put equal amounts in all. I believe that that's what I, now, hear
2: and I would
0: me
2: do
0: say.
2: It, I would do it differently, but.
0: Yeah, I don't think it's a wrong or right thing. I think it's, can you guys meet in the middle? I am going to say this, and here would be my pushback. I'm thinking about how I would feel as the kids on this.
2: And so if my mom got remarried and I was 20,
0: mm-hmm.
2: and she married a guy who had a 12-year-old that he'd been in saving money for that kid's college.
0: Mm-hmm.
2: I wouldn't feel as a 20-year-old that suddenly you owed me that amount of money that you've saved for him.
0: It's not even a thing. I think that's the attitude. Okay, I think we're getting to it. So I think part of it is attitude, which is I don't think you can have the thought of I'm entitled to this and kind of be like mean or haughty about it. I think that spirit is not right.
2: Yeah.
0: But I do think if the spirit mm-hmm. is we are now a family and we're going to go forward like a family and we're all on equal footing together. That's kind of more of the mindset that I'd have around it. I'm not saying that's easy. I do want to say that.
2: Yeah, it's messy. So Tiffany, is there a way to take the dollar amount off of this thing and look at the individuals and what they need in this season of their life?
0: That's good.
1: Well, and that's what we talked about. And he said, you know, I've been doing this and I want to keep doing this for my kids.
2: Yeah.
1: He said, I want to do the same for your kids. And my argument was, if we're looking at it as giving each kid an equal opportunity and because they have no idea that this is even there.
0: And it's hard because your kids are younger. And so even the idea of trying to catch up is not really
2: and
0: there.
2: And equal opportunities
3: home
2: look different.
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8: I'm meteorologist Hunter McCullough with Northern News Now. We're going to be seeing rain showers moving through as we go into the evening hours and overnight. Most areas in Minnesota are going to be seeing between about a tenth of an inch to half an inch of rain, a little bit less in northwest Wisconsin. Rain wraps up as we go into our Saturday late morning and afternoon, decreasing clouds. Warm Sunday and Monday with more sunshine both days. With Northern News Now, I'm Hunter McCullough for 610 and FM 103.9 KDAL.
2: Great.

0: All right, let's go back to the phone lines where we have David, who's in Wisconsin. Hi, David. How can John and I help today?
1: Hi, Jade and John. How are you?
0: Doing good. What's up?
1: My wife and I are set to pay off our house in 3 weeks, and we're curious on what that process actually looks like. Anything to look out for? Do we get an official deed? Is there anything related to our insurance that we need to adjust when that step happens?
2: Number one, congratulations, man.
0: So awesome.
1: Thank you.
2: It's going to probably feel both amazing and quasi-anticlimactic. Okay. So are you given like a big lump sum, or are you just taking in the final payment?
1: We've been chunking it for 6 years, so it'll be a chunk payment, but it's not massive by any means.
2: Okay. I'll tell you how I did it, because I'm a nerd, but I like to go in the bank and shake the person's hand. But, like, Jade and I were just talking offline, she would probably just hit the button from her house.
0: I'd sit in bed. Mind you, I'm in baby step six. I haven't paid off my mortgage, so I'd be sitting in bed with my coffee. I don't want to go out of the house. I just want to hit the button and refill my coffee cup. So
2: it's going to be up to you to have some cool celebration that y'all plan, because you're going to walk out of the bank or you're going to hit the button, and confetti's not going to fall from the sky. And so, but I want confetti to fall from the sky. You just got to set up the confetti, whatever that looks like, okay?
1: So my wife, she knows we're close, but she does not know what's happening in 3 weeks. I got a date that we're going to go to the bank and do it.
2: Amazing.
1: Any like fun things or suggestions that you think would be fun?
2: I mean, you know her better than we could ever know her, but I would have a reservation at her favorite restaurant. If you have a weekend getaway, I mean, it's going to be it's going to be depending on your life right now, but dude, plan something for y'all to go celebrate.
0: Absolutely.
2: If you have a couple of friends that have been walking alongside you in this journey, then invite them somewhere and you can meet for lunch or something. I think that would be really cool.
0: Yeah.
1: Mm-hmm.
0: I mean, some practical things. Like, I mean, you might want to update your homeowner's insurance.
2: Yeah. That kind of stuff won't change. You'll get the deed in the mail eventually, right? But they'll shake your hand and it'll just go through the process. You'll get a thing. I wanted a printout that said zero balance, right?
0: Mm-hmm. Keep that forever.
2: Yeah,
0: keep all those documents forever.
2: Just to hold it close to my heart.
0: Yes, right? Absolutely. In a file, fire
2: like,
0: safe.
2: Your house is still worth what your house is worth, right?
1: Yep.
2: And so that kind of stuff is going to stay the same. And you're still going to have your homeowner's taxes. You're still going to have your homeowner's insurance and stuff like that. Like that, you're still gonna have to pay every month towards a thing, or you can make it annual now and just write one big ugly check once a year. You know, mm-hmm. It depends on how you want to do that. But
0: and there are some nerdy things you can do. Like you can, you know, check the property records and make sure that everything is confirmed. Like all the liens are satisfied. Everything is documented correctly. Like you can do all that stuff. And I think that's good. You actually sound like the guy who would do that.
2: Yeah.
0: So I think you should 100%. We talked about keeping all the documents forever, changing and just updating your homeowner's insurance and making sure that if the lender was listed on the policy, they've removed the lender. They've updated like contact information, all of that stuff. Those are kind of nerdy things you could do. Obviously you're going to be, paying the property taxes and all that yourself. But I think that the bigger thing to discuss here
2: is the celebration.
0: The celebration. Yeah. And really, I mean, we very rarely do we get this call while it's happening in process. So tell us, like, how much have you paid off? Tell us how long did it take? Tell us the goods of the journey.
1: Yeah, 6 year journey. We paid off $333,000.
0: Wow.
1: This is our first home, and just treated it like something we wanted to get rid of.
0: How old are you guys?
1: And just, we're 28.
2: What?
0: Holy cow.
2: Bro,
0: wow.
2: You won. Dude, there's people in the lobby and they're cheering you on right now.
0: So
2: you won, dude.
0: You started at age 22. You went out and got a mortgage.
1: I started listening to Dave when I was in college, and I'm glad I found him.
0: Oh, my word.
2: Do you have kids?
1: We have one coming in a couple months here.
0: This is probably the this is amazing.
2: Yeah.
0: And you guys know that. I'm so glad we asked the question. So at 28 years old, did you have any other consumer debt, or you just, since you knew the Ramsey thing, you never had the consumer debt started writing on the mortgage?
1: $5,000 I borrowed from my dad to help move.
0: Oh my
1: gosh. We paid that off in about a month.
0: And how much money were you making? And like, what did you start at and what are you at now?
1: Yeah, we've been married the entire time. Started at about 125 and closing in at 600 now.
0: Holy, and what do you do for work? You guys are rock stars.
1: Yeah, sales function. So just lighting the fire and getting after it.
0: Wow, dude, wow, wow.
2: You're about to give your pregnant wife a big surprise. It's going to be awesome. That's awesome. Yeah, you know her well. Set up something great. You make $500,000 a year. You can have some fun with this celebration.
0: Oh,
2: and,
0: yeah.
2: And if y'all can get away, and you know what? You want to be a gangster? You take care of the childcare. And
0: I love that.
2: You pay for your mom to come down and stay with the little one, and you take your wife on a cool night away or a weekend away or whatever. But yeah, celebrate this thing big time, man.
0: So yeah, what's the advice you would give to people listening? And I know $600,000 is a grand income. Most folks don't make that. 125 is a little bit more tenable. Tell us, give us the piece of advice for people listening. Maybe they don't have that income, but what would you tell them that you feel like is true across the board?
1: If I had to put it to one thing, having a really good marriage. It makes it really easy for us because we're both rowing in the same direction, and it motivates both of us when we're helping contribute to our shared dream. So I would say marrying up is my piece of advice.
0: I love that.
2: I love the statement I saw recently that a great marriage is both spouses secretly thinking they got the better end of the deal.
0: Yes.
2: Right.

0: 9 against Connor Prelip. They're right at the top of the charts for rookies. And as for the defense, we didn't even get to the fact that Brooks Lee is going to make his first start of the year at third base, and Alex Jackson is going to make his 2026 debut. So a lot of different moving parts defensively. On the flip side of that, the Red Sox, for all their struggles, Gino, best defensive team in baseball by the numbers.
1: Yeah, and their bullpen's been really good against the Royals. 10 1/3 scoreless innings as they swept KC. All right, thank you guys very much. We've been at the park. 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Well, a very interesting defensive alignment, as we were just chatting about, that Derek Shelton penciled together tonight, including putting the kid making his major league debut in left. Here's the skipper on Gonzalez handling the Green Monster.
2: Yeah, I don't think Gabby's going to have any problem relaxing and being himself. But, yeah, get him out there in front of the Monster. Grady was out there with him today. Grady's played in front of it. You know, it's one of those things that you're really never good at it unless you play here every day. So we get him out there. We watch the caroms, and it's a left-handed pitcher. We'll be able to get him some at-bats.
1: Now, Gonzalez played left, right, and some first base for the Saints this season. We're going to have more from the manager after the break. On the left side of his infield tonight, as Chris just alluded to, Brooks Lee over at third base. Then later on in the show, we welcome Gabriel Gonzalez to the majors, and we dug up another gem from the 15-game win streak 35 years ago in our 91 time capsule. That and more, right at coming up your way here on your home for Twins baseball.
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12: We're at Fenway Park. 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Twins kicking off a three-game weekend series with the Red Sox. And we start on the mound. Good, young, left-handed pitching. They go about it in different ways. Let's start with Connor Prelip. Slider has been very, very impressive as he has gone from start to start. Feels like he's become even more and more efficient, which I guess is good for you because it allows you to leave him in there longer and longer.
2: Yeah, I think so. I think him realizing